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8: ABC News, I'm David Hacker. Five Americans have died in a helicopter crash in Kenya, that according to the State Department. Local authorities say seven people total were on board, and there are no survivors. President Trump today saying he's reducing the scheduled joint military exercises with South Korea and saying he's meeting with North Korean dictator Kim Jong-un later this year.
9: I felt that to do a massive war exercise, I thought that was very insulting to somebody that, frankly, has been, during my term at least, very well behaved.
8: Reaction from North Korean state media saying, quote, we regard it as one unworthy of comment, and we have no interest in it at all, and saying that there's no knowledge of any discussions between Trump and Kim. Sources say the DEA is joining the investigation into the death of Hayden Panettiere. Merck and Moderna announcing a personalized mRNA-based cancer vaccine succeeded in large late-stage trial among patients at risk of melanoma. This is ABC News. The family of a woman who went missing in Las Vegas more than a week ago reports getting disturbing messages on her phone.
10: 63-year-old Alyssa Goods was in Vegas visiting a friend who says she left to go to a nearby drugstore on August 8th and never came back. Goods' niece kept calling her on cell phone. Days later, someone answered, hung up, and started texting, claiming to be Goods and asking for Bitcoin. The family says they've gotten nowhere with Las Vegas police.
11: Reaching out to the detective only for her to tell me my aunt wasn't a priority.
10: Las Vegas police telling our New York station that the case is an active missing persons investigation.
8: ABC's Faith Abube. Amazon says it plans to expand drone delivery to nearly 500 cities in the U.S. by the end of the year, a six-fold increase. NASA's called off a mission to save a sinking space telescope, meaning the Swift Observatory is doomed to burn up in the atmosphere. Scientists say a spacecraft launched to lift Swift into a higher orbit can't be controlled. Dave Packer, ABC News.
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5: What's on tap tonight? You're listening to Network Indiana. I'm Jarrett Lewis. Forecaster Casey Fuson from the National Weather Service in Indianapolis on the slow-moving system that's on its way to Indiana and what it could bring.
6: There's also a chance of some isolated severe weather, mainly some damaging wind, potentially some hail in there as well. And with how saturated the ground is across central Indiana, it's not going to take much winds to knock things over.
5: The start of those thunderstorms possible sometime after 9 p.m. A flood watch covers the northern half of the state. Indianapolis leaders are telling Ravenswood residents on the city's north side that they're behind them as they begin picking up the pieces left by severe flooding. Mayor Joe Hogsett visited the area on Tuesday to see the damage for himself.
7: To asking people, what do you need the city to be doing? They're telling us everything.
5: AES Indiana says it will decide when power can safely be restored to each home in the neighborhood. A flood warning remains in effect for the White River at Ravenswood and the Wabash River to the west. The Indiana Army National Guard helping the city of Carmel put in a temporary dam at the site where a bridge collapsed. Carmel Fire Department Chief Joel Thacker.
8: We have started operations of adding an additional damming operation to the creek here at 106 in Hazeldale.
5: Two Black Hawk helicopters were used to place large sandbags. Carmel Mayor Sue Finkham says raw sewage is now unlikely to flow into the White River. And Indiana cannot block health care providers from sharing out-of-state abortion options with minors. Jeanette Cruz explains.
9: That is the ruling from the Seventh Circuit Court of Appeals, ending a years-long legal fight over the state's aid or assist law. The statute attempted to make it illegal to help a minor secure an abortion out-of-state without notarized parental consent or court approval. The court's decision ensures doctors and patient advocates can continue speaking openly with patients without facing state penalties. Jeanette Cruz, Network Indiana.
5: I'm Jarrett Lewis. You're listening to Network Indiana.
10: Earlier this week, Indiana Governor Mike Braun presented the governor's Half Century and Century Business Awards to 34 Hoosier businesses that have been supporting the state's economy and communities for more than 50 years and for more than 100 years, respectively. I'm Becca Shepherd for Stark County Family Dentistry from the WKVI Information Center. Two of the honored businesses are based in Pulaski County. The Governor's Century and Half Century Business Awards honor Hoosier businesses and organizations that have remained in operation for a minimum of 100 or 50 consecutive years, respectively, and have demonstrated a commitment to community service. More than 1,300 Indiana companies have been recognized during the award's 34-year history. Two businesses in Pulaski County were awarded the Half Century Award this year, including Pulaski County Abstract Company Incorporated and Pulaski County Human Services. You can find the complete list of this year's recipients of the awards online at WKVI.com. The Indiana Department of Transportation's contractor, Dunnett Bay Construction Company, has announced it will be conducting overnight lane closures on I-94 between US 421 and US 20 and Highway 35, near mile markers 34 through 30 in LaPorte County during the hours of 8 p.m. to 6 a.m. over the next 2 weeks. Lane closures will first occur for 2 evenings beginning on or after the night of Thursday, August 20th. Crews will be removing the work zone configuration currently in place to put traffic back into the standard 3-lane configuration in both directions, as well as conducting guardrail repairs. Overnight lane closures will occur for 4 nights starting on or after Wednesday, August 26th for raised pavement marking installation. I-94 will be reduced to 1 lane in each direction for this overnight work, but will resume 3 travel lanes during daytime hours. This work is in relation to the full bridge deck replacement on Bleck Road over I-94 through the beginning of September, which includes restrictions on I-94. The work zone to the west of US 421 will remain in place after construction at Bleck Road concludes. Motorists should be prepared for changing traffic patterns on I-94, especially during overnight hours. NDOT encourages drivers to consider safety for all by slowing down, using extra caution, and driving distraction-free when traveling in and around all work zones. You can find a map of the affected area online at WKVI.com. The Oregon-Davis School Board will meet today, Wednesday, August 19th at 6 p.m. Central Time at the Oregon-Davis Elementary School. The school is located at 5860 North, 750 East in Hamlet. During the meeting, the board will discuss the approval of minutes from its August 5th meeting, as well as financial reports including claims, payroll register, and reports for appropriations, funds, and revenue. Board members will also consider several travel, field trip, fundraiser, and personnel requests. Among the proposed field trips is a trip to Washington, D.C. for 12th grade government and history students. Other proposed trips include activities for 4th grade students, Indiana Studies students, and FFA members. The consent agenda also includes acceptance of a $400 donation from the Hamlet Fire Department to the Archery Club for working the 4-H booth. Personnel recommendations on this agenda include a permanent substitute psychology and sociology teacher, a mentor teacher, and volleyball coach recommendations. The board is also scheduled to conduct first readings of a number of school board policy updates, including a non-discrimination update. Reports from the superintendent and principals and board comments are scheduled before adjournment. This meeting is open to the public. WKVI News and Information on the Hour is brought to you by Dr. Andrew Frazier and the staff over at Stark County Family Dentistry in Knox. Now in their location on Highway 35 next to First Source Bank. 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I'm Becca Shepherd from the WKVI Information Center. 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
0: 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Tonight, mostly cloudy skies with a low of 59 degrees. An isolated shower is possible. Tomorrow, mostly sunny and 88 degrees. Clear tomorrow night with a low of 58. Friday, mostly sunny and 78. I'm Bill Banks. 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
22: 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Hoosier Ag Today's founder Gary Truitt recently was honored with the Farm Broadcaster of the Year Award from our National Association of Farm Broadcasting. Gary was really surprised by the honor, but I can tell you many of us weren't. Gary's work for agriculture goes far outside his Indiana borders. 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Congratulations, Gary.
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18: The effects of those storms in Indiana corn and soybean fields. This is Hoosier Ag Today. Storms and heavy rainfall across much of Indiana have taken a toll on Hoosiers and Hoosier farm fields. In a Channel Seed growing season update, Eric Warnoff, sales agronomist covering West Central Indiana, says affected fields in his area were mostly having a very good season.
23: But overall, if we had to do a grading scale, we started at about an A to A minus right out of the gate. And then as we move through the season with better than 2 feet of rain in some areas since we've planted, we've seen some attrition of the crop.
18: The problem has been rain events bringing from 3 to 6 inches in a single event. And now cornfields that may look good from the road have some real problems when you go further in. More at HoosierAgToday.com. I'm Andy Eubank, Hoosier Ag Today, Indiana's Farm Network.
10: Turning now to funeral arrangements. Shirlene A. Coffin passed away August 16th. Visitation will be held from 5 to 8 p.m. Central Time tomorrow, Thursday, August 20th, at the Reynolds Funeral Home Hamlet Chapel. Funeral services will be held 11 a.m. Friday, August 21st, also at the funeral home, with an additional visitation from 10 a.m. until the time of the service. That's for Shirlene A. Coffin. 82-year-old Sandra K. DeGard of Knox passed away August 15th. A funeral service will take place on Friday, August 21st at 1 p.m. Central Time, with visitation 2 hours prior to the services at M.C. 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That's for 82-year-old Sandra K. DeGard of Knox. Remember, you can find complete obituary information online at WKVI.com.
0: 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Tonight, mostly cloudy skies with a low of 59 degrees. An isolated shower is possible. Tomorrow, mostly sunny and 88 degrees. Clear tomorrow night with a low of 58. Friday, mostly sunny and 78. I'm Bill Banks. For your local forecast 24/7, visit WKVI.com.
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24: 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The Indianapolis Colts officially signed new wide receiver Keenan Allen, a free agent from the Los Angeles Chargers, with ties to head coach Shane Steichen.
25: Looking forward to playing. Ready to play, and obviously Shane's my guy. We go way back, so having that connection and just knowing Shane and just being able to come in and plug and play. Just the way he runs things. He's a genius in himself. He knows the game. He knows the ins and outs. The way that he knows the game, I know the game as well. That's how I was kind of raised in the NFL world.
24: Today, the deal made official for the 34-year-old wideout. Last season, over 80 catches, nearly 800 yards, and 4 touchdowns. Steichen led the Chargers offense for the early part of Allen's career. Today, the Colts host the Atlanta Falcons. It's joint practice at Grand Park in Westfield. That's now 5 straight wins for the Indiana Fever over the century mark, beating the Toronto Tempo by 6, led by 29 points from Fever superstar Kelsey Mitchell. who now extends her single-season record for consecutive 20-point games to 20 straight.
1: She just can get a shot at any time. She gets a shot, you know, for herself. Her gravity creates shots for everybody else. It's nice to know that you can give her the ball and let her go to work. There aren't a lot of players that can just create those kind of shots that she does. And I think it's just a result of Kelsey's hard work, man.
24: That's Fever coach Stephanie White. Indiana stays on the road. Next in action tomorrow night in Dallas against the Wings. Tonight in Major League Baseball, the Cleveland Guardians play host to the San Francisco Giants. 6:40 Eastern the start there. While the Reds and Chase Burns host the St. Louis Cardinals at Great American Ballpark. Already final, a one-run loss for the Tigers. Detroit losing in Pittsburgh 4-3 this afternoon. Nathaniel Finch, Network Indiana.
2: Fox News, I'm John Saucier. President Trump says the United States is not in talks with Iran over the Strait of Hormuz.
3: It'll either be extremely good and oil prices are going to drop like a rock, or we'll continue to do exactly what we're doing.
2: The United Arab Emirates says they've suspended trade with Iran after accusing them of launching missiles at the country. Iran denies that, by the way. Attorneys for Carmelo Anthony, a man convicted of killing Austin Metcalf at a track meet last year, are a step closer to getting a retrial. The judge, John Roach, was dismissed on concerns about impartiality sparked by a comment the jury got it right in a post-trial interview. On Fox, Jeff Metcalf, Austin's father, says he won't be distracted by Anthony's supporters.
4: They can celebrate. If they want to consider it a win for their side, that's okay. I mean, the conviction is what I'm most concerned with.
2: Anthony says that 35 years in prison in June. America's listening to Fox News.
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5: What's on tap tonight? You're listening to Network Indiana. I'm Jarrett Lewis, forecaster Casey Fuson from the National Weather Service in Indianapolis on the slow-moving system that's on its way to Indiana and what it could bring.
28: There's also a chance of some isolated severe weather, mainly some damaging winds, potentially some hail in there as well. And with how saturated the ground is across central Indiana, it's not going to take much winds to knock things over.
5: The start of those thunderstorms possible sometime after 9 p.m. A flood watch covers the northern half of the state. Indianapolis leaders are telling Ravenswood residents on the city's north side that they're behind them as they begin picking up the pieces left by severe flooding. Mayor Joe Hogsett visited the area on Tuesday to see the damage for himself.
29: Asking people, what do you need the city to be doing? They're telling us everything.
5: AES Indiana says it will decide when power can safely be restored to each home in the neighborhood. A flood warning remains in effect for the White River at Ravenswood and the Wabash River to the west. The Indiana Army National Guard helping the city of Carmel put in a temporary dam at the site where a bridge collapsed. Carmel Fire Department Chief Joel Thacker.
8: We have started operations of adding an additional damming operation to the creek here at 106 in Hazeldale.
5: Two Blackhawk helicopters were used to place large sandbags. Carmel Mayor Sue Finkham says raw sewage is now unlikely to flow into the White River. And Indiana cannot block health care providers from sharing out-of-state abortion options with minors. Jeanette Cruz explains.
9: That is the ruling from the Seventh Circuit Court of Appeals, ending a years-long legal fight over the state's aid or assist law. The statute attempted to make it illegal to help a minor secure an abortion out-of-state without notarized parental consent or court approval. The court's decision ensures doctors and patient advocates can continue speaking openly with patients without facing state penalties. Jeanette Cruz, Network Indiana.
5: I'm Jarrett Lewis. 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
30: Marshall County Sheriff's Department continues to investigate a missing person. I'm Rusty Dixon, Max 98.3 FM News. Marshall County Sheriff's Department continues to actively investigate the disappearance of 34-year-old Josh M. Obrachta, who was last seen on Friday, August 7th, in the Plymouth and Culver, Indiana area. Tuesday, August 18th, at approximately 5 p.m., the vehicle that Obrachta was last observed driving was located in the 5,000 block of East Toto Road in Stark County. The vehicle had been involved in a collision. However, no driver or occupant of that vehicle was located. Obrachta is still reported missing. It's believed he may have fled the scene of that collision on foot. Obrachta is described as a white male, approximately 5 feet 11, weighing approximately 170 to 200 pounds, with brown hair and brown eyes. Marshall County Sheriff's Department and the Stark County Sheriff's Department are asking anyone who may have information regarding Josh Obrachta's whereabouts or welfare to contact the Marshall County Sheriff's Department at 574-936-3187 or the Stark County Sheriff's Department at 574-772-3771. Marshall County commissioners signed a local disaster declaration or state of emergency following last week's severe weather event. Marshall County EMA Director Jack Garner outlined the reasons for that declaration to the commissioners on Monday.
13: Marshall County and its municipalities may qualify for partial federal reimbursement. A county must declare a local state of emergency in order to continue through this process. EMA has also conducted preliminary damage assessments on impacted residential and commercial structures and encourages county residents to continue reporting structural damage that may help the county qualify for individual assistance, or IA, which goes directly to county residents.
30: Commissioners approved that declaration at their Monday morning meeting on the recommendation of the Marshall County Emergency Management Agency. The declaration will be in effect for 1 week and is set to expire at noon on August 24th.
13: It'll expire in a week, but I don't see a need right now to extend that.
30: Over the last week, Marshall County's experienced multiple rounds of severe weather, leading to widespread tree damage, multi-day power outages, and also some flash flooding. Governor Mike Braun has already declared a statewide disaster. FEMA has agreed to provide emergency response assistance to several Indiana counties, including Marshall County. Please note this is not assistance directly to impacted Marshall County residents. That determination will be made by President Trump at a later date. Average gasoline prices in the state have risen 10.5 cents a gallon in the last week, averaging $3.58 a gallon, according to Gas Buddy's survey of 3,271 stations in Indiana. Prices in the state are 20.7 cents per gallon higher than a month ago. They stand 39.1 cents a gallon higher than a year ago. National average price of diesel has increased 14.3 cents compared to a week ago, stands at $5.418 per gallon. The lowest reported stations' prices in local communities around Marshall County: Argus reporting $3.49, Bourbon at $3.59, Bremen at $3.69, as well as Culver, again $3.69, La Paz at $3.65, and Plymouth at $3.49. According to Gas Buddy price reports, cheapest station in Indiana was priced at $2.86 a gallon, while the most expensive was $4.24 a gallon, a difference of $1.38 a gallon. Gas Buddy is North America's trusted fuel savings platform, helping consumers fuel up for less for over 25 years. I'm Rusty Nixon, Max 98.3 FM News. 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
0: 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Tonight, mostly cloudy skies with a low of 59 degrees. An isolated shower is possible. Tomorrow, mostly sunny and 88 degrees. Clear tomorrow night with a low of 58. Friday, mostly sunny and 78. I'm Bill Banks. For your local forecast 24-7, visit WKVI.com.
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19: The effects of those storms in Indiana corn and soybean fields. This is Hoosier Ag Today. Storms and heavy rainfall across much of Indiana have taken a toll on Hoosiers and Hoosier farm fields. In a Channel Seed growing season update, Eric Warnoff, sales agronomist covering West Central Indiana, says affected fields in his area were mostly having a very good season.
20: But overall, if we had to do a grading scale, we started at about an A to A minus right out of the gate. And then as we moved through the season with better than 2 feet of rain in some areas since we've planted, we've seen some attrition of the crop.
19: The problem has been rain events bringing from 3 to 6 inches in a single event. And now cornfields that may look good from the road have some real problems when you go further in. 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
0: 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Tonight, mostly cloudy skies with a low of 59 degrees. An isolated shower is possible. Tomorrow, mostly sunny and 88 degrees. Clear tomorrow night with a low of 58. Friday, mostly sunny and 78. I'm Bill Banks. 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
30: Indiana football coach Kurt Cignetti says his Hoosiers have a lot more depth this year than they have in years past.
1: More depth this year, for sure. But still, you know, there's areas where we have to develop players and, you know, might be counting on some younger guys at certain spots to fill in depth.
30: IU ranked number 6 in the first AP poll that came out on Monday. They held their first inter-squad scrimmage that day as well. So get ready for North Texas in September. We open tonight. Don't miss it. 7 o'clock from the Yellow River Tap and Eatery. We'll have the area football coaches and our annual preseason football preview for Marshall County. Join myself and Joe McKee. We'll have all the area coaches in to talk about their teams and the upcoming season. And don't forget Friday, we will be at Triton as the Trojans take on LaVille, opening night of our Max 98.3 Game of the Week. Once again, join myself and Joe McKee. All the play-by-play starts at 7, our pregame at 6:30 on Friday, Triton versus LaVille. That's your sports check. 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I'm Rusty Nixon, Max 98.3 FM, part of the winning team at Kankakee Valley Broadcasting.
2: ABC News, I'm Dave Packer. 5 Americans have died in a helicopter crash in Kenya, that according to the State Department. Local authorities say 7 people total were on board, and there are no survivors. President Trump today saying he's reducing the scheduled joint military exercises with South Korea and saying he's meeting with North Korean dictator Kim Jong-un later this year.
3: I felt that to do a massive war exercise, I thought that was very insulting to somebody that, frankly, has been, during my term at least, very well behaved.
2: Reaction from North Korean state media saying, quote, we regard it as one unworthy of comment, and we have no interest in it at all, and saying that there's no knowledge of any discussions between Trump and Kim. Sources say the DEA is joining the investigation into the death of Hayden Panettiere. Merck and Moderna announcing a personalized mRNA-based cancer vaccine succeeded in large late-stage trial among patients at risk of melanoma. This is ABC News. The family of a woman who went missing in Las Vegas more than a week ago reports getting disturbing messages on her phone.
4: 63-year-old Alyssa Goods was in Vegas visiting a friend who says she left to go to a nearby drugstore on August 8th and never came back. Goods' niece kept calling her on cell phone. Days later, someone answered, hung up, and started texting, claiming to be Goods and asking for Bitcoin. The family says they've gotten nowhere with Las Vegas police.
6: Reaching out to the detective only for her to tell me my aunt wasn't a priority.
4: Las Vegas police telling our New York station that the case is an active missing persons investigation.
2: ABC's Faith Abube. Amazon says it plans to expand drone delivery to nearly 500 cities in the U.S. by the end of the year, a 6-fold increase. NASA's called off a mission to save a sinking space telescope, meaning the Swift Observatory is doomed to burn up in the atmosphere. Scientists say a spacecraft launched to lift Swift into a higher orbit can't be controlled. Dave Packer, ABC News.
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5: What's on tap tonight? You're listening to Network Indiana. I'm Jarrett Lewis, forecaster Casey Fuson from the National Weather Service in Indianapolis on the slow-moving system that's on its way to Indiana and what it could bring.
7: There's also a chance of some isolated severe weather, mainly some damaging winds, potentially some hail in there as well. And with how saturated the ground is across central Indiana, it's not going to take much wind to knock things over.
5: The start of those thunderstorms possible sometime after 9 p.m. A flood watch covers the northern half of the state. Indianapolis leaders are telling Ravenswood residents on the city's north side that they're behind them as they begin picking up the pieces left by severe flooding. Mayor Joe Hogsett visited the area on Tuesday to see the damage for himself.
8: To asking people, what do you need the city to be doing? They're telling us everything.
5: AES Indiana says it will decide when power can safely be restored to each home in the neighborhood. A flood warning remains in effect for the White River at Ravenswood and the Wabash River to the west. The Indiana Army National Guard helping the city of Carmel put in a temporary dam at the site where a bridge collapsed. Carmel Fire Department Chief Joel Thacker.
9: We've started operations of adding an additional damming operation to the creek here at 106th and Hazeldale.
5: Two Black Hawk helicopters were used to place large sandbags. Carmel Mayor Sue Finkham says raw sewage is now unlikely to flow into the White River. And Indiana cannot block health care providers from sharing out-of-state abortion options with minors. Johnette Cruz explains.
21: That is the ruling from the Seventh Circuit Court of Appeals, ending a years-long legal fight over the state's aid or assist law. The statute attempted to make it illegal to help a minor secure an abortion out-of-state without notarized parental consent or court approval. The court's decision ensures doctors and patient advocates can continue speaking openly with patients without facing state penalties. Johnette Cruz, Network Indiana.
5: I'm Jarrett Lewis. You're listening to Network Indiana.
22: Earlier this week, Indiana Governor Mike Braun presented the governor's Half Century and Century Business Awards to 34 Hoosier businesses that have been supporting the state's economy and communities for more than 50 years and for more than 100 years, respectively. I'm Becca Shepherd for Stark County Family Dentistry from the WKVI Information Center. Two of the honored businesses are based in Pulaski County. The Governor's Century and Half Century Business Awards honor Hoosier businesses and organizations that have remained in operation for a minimum of 100 or 50 consecutive years, respectively, and have demonstrated a commitment to community service. More than 1,300 Indiana companies have been recognized during the award's 34-year history. Two businesses in Pulaski County were awarded the Half Century Award this year, including Pulaski County Abstract Company Incorporated and Pulaski County Human Services. You can find the complete list of this year's recipients of the awards online at WKVI.com. The Indiana Department of Transportation's contractor, Dunnett Bay Construction Company, has announced it will be conducting overnight lane closures on I-94 between US 421 and US 20 and Highway 35. Near mile markers 34 through 30 in LaPorte County during the hours of 8 p.m. to 6 a.m. over the next 2 weeks. Lane closures will first occur for 2 evenings beginning on or after the night of Thursday, August 20th. Crews will be removing the work zone configuration currently in place to put traffic back into the standard 3-lane configuration in both directions, as well as conducting guardrail repairs. Overnight lane closures will occur for 4 nights starting on or after Wednesday, August 26th for raised pavement marking installation. I-94 will be reduced to 1 lane in each direction for this overnight work, but will resume 3 travel lanes during daytime hours. This work is in relation to the full bridge deck replacement on Bleck Road over I-94 through the beginning of September, which includes restrictions on I-94. The work zone to the west of US 421 will remain in place after construction at Bleck Road concludes. Motorists should be prepared for changing traffic patterns on I-94, especially during overnight hours. NDOT encourages drivers to consider safety for all by slowing down, using extra caution, and driving distraction-free when traveling in and around all work zones. You can find a map of the affected area online at WKVI.com. The Oregon-Davis School Board will meet today, Wednesday, August 19th at 6 p.m. Central Time at the Oregon-Davis Elementary School. The school is located at 5860 North, 750 East in Hamlet. During the meeting, the board will discuss the approval of minutes from its August 5th meeting, as well as financial reports, including claims, payroll register, and reports for appropriations, funds, and revenue. Board members will also consider several travel, field trip, fundraiser, and personnel requests. Among the proposed field trips is a trip to Washington, D.C. for 12th grade government and history students. Other proposed trips include activities for 4th grade students, Indiana Studies students, and FFA members. The consent agenda also includes acceptance of a $400 donation from the Hamlet Fire Department to the Archery Club for working the 4-H booth. Personnel recommendations on this agenda include a permanent substitute psychology and sociology teacher, a mentor teacher, and volleyball coach recommendations. The board is also scheduled to conduct first readings of a number of school board policy updates, including a non-discrimination update. Reports from the superintendent and principals and board comments are scheduled before adjournment. This meeting is open to the public. WKVI News and Information on the Hour is brought to you by Dr. Andrew Frazier and the staff over at Stark County Family Dentistry in Knox. 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I'm Becca Shepherd from the WKVI Information Center. 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
0: 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Tonight, mostly cloudy skies with a low of 59 degrees. An isolated shower is possible. Tomorrow, mostly sunny and 88 degrees. Clear tomorrow night with a low of 58. Friday, mostly sunny and 78. I'm Bill Banks. For your local forecast 24/7, visit WKVI.com.
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2: The effects of those storms in Indiana corn and soybean fields. This is Hoosier Ag Today. Storms and heavy rainfall across much of Indiana have taken a toll on Hoosiers and Hoosier farm fields. In a Channel Seed growing season update, Eric Warnoff, sales agronomist covering West Central Indiana, says affected fields in his area were mostly having a very good season.
3: But overall, if we had to do a grading scale, we started at about an A to A minus right out of the gate. And then as we moved through the season with better than 2 feet of rain in some areas since we've planted, we've seen some attrition of the crop.
2: The problem has been rain events bringing from 3 to 6 inches in a single event. And now cornfields that may look good from the road have some real problems when you go further in. More at HoosierAgToday.com. I'm Andy Eubank, Hoosier Ag Today, Indiana's Farm Network.
4: Turning now to funeral arrangements. Shirlene A. Coffin passed away August 16th. Visitation will be held from 5 to 8 p.m. Central Time tomorrow, Thursday, August 20th, at the Reynolds Funeral Home Hamlet Chapel. Funeral services will be held 11 a.m. Friday, August 21st, also at the funeral home, with an additional visitation from 10 a.m. until the time of the service. That's for Shirlene A. Coffin. 82-year-old Sandra K. DeGard of Knox passed away August 15th. A funeral service will take place on Friday, August 21st at 1 p.m. Central Time, with visitation 2 hours prior to the services at M.C. Smith Funeral Home in Knox. That's for 82-year-old Sandra K. DeGard of Knox. Remember, you can find complete obituary information online at WKVI.com.
5: From the Tri-County Weather Center, I'm Bill Banks on All News 1520 WKVI. 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Tonight, mostly cloudy skies with a low of 59 degrees. An isolated shower is possible. Tomorrow, mostly sunny and 88 degrees. Clear tomorrow night with a low of 58. Friday, mostly sunny and 78. I'm Bill Banks. For your local forecast 24/7, visit WKVI.com.
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8: AP News, I'm Ben Thomas. Canada and the U.S. have moved closer to finalizing a trade agreement that would avert President Trump's threatened 50% tariffs. A senior Canadian official calls the emerging terms a very good deal for Canada, while cautioning negotiations are not complete. And Julie Walker reports.
9: President Trump saying the last-minute deal to delay the 50% tariffs is what he calls a very fair deal for both.
10: We're doing certain things. Got to give something, and we're doing certain things. They were paying a high number. We're reducing it a little bit. It's good for everybody. But our farmers are going to be thrilled. Our manufacturers are going to be thrilled. And basically, we have no tariffs going into Canada anymore.
9: The agreement avoids tariffs on $20 billion worth of Canadian imports. Trump notes it's all subject to the finalization of documents. I'm Julie Walker.
8: Israel's military has announced its first criminal investigations into troop conduct in the Gaza war. Giovanna Del Orto has details.
11: The killing in 2024 of a 5-year-old girl, Hind Rajab, as well as 15 Palestinian paramedics in 2025, drew an international outcry. And there are two incidents that Israel's military said they're launching criminal investigations in. They're part of 150 cases that the military said they've completed reviews on. International experts with the UN Human Rights Council said that Rajab's killing could constitute a war crime.
8: The National Hurricane Center warns another tropical cyclone could approach Hawaii by the weekend. The last one, Lala, left 2 people dead, and work continues there to remove debris and fix damaged infrastructure.
12: and tens of thousands of people in northwest Indiana remain without power more than a week after deadly storms leveled trees and knocked down power lines across the region. Northern Indiana Public Service says crews are working nonstop to fix the outages, but 75,000 customers were still lacking electricity. This is AP News. Meg Kennard reports South Carolina Senator Darlene Graham stumbled over a foreign policy question during a debate last night.
13: Darlene Graham is serving as interim senator, but also competing in a special Republican primary to replace her brother. On Tuesday night, she said, "National security is not my thing." When asked about Taiwan and the South China Sea, Lindsey Graham was known for foreign policy involvement and trips abroad to shore up U.S. relationships. He went to Taiwan multiple times and had just returned from Ukraine when he died suddenly last month. In her campaign, his sister has said she's more focused on kitchen table issues like the economy. But her opponent, Congressman Ralph Norman, said that Graham is not experienced enough to serve in the U.S. Senate. The two face off in a primary runoff on Tuesday, and early voting is already underway.
12: Meg Kennard reporting from Columbia, South Carolina. There's more news at APnews.com. I'm Ben Thomas. Thanks for listening.
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18: What's on tap tonight? You're listening to Network Indiana. I'm Jarrett Lewis, forecaster Casey Fuson from the National Weather Service in Indianapolis on the slow-moving system that's on its way to Indiana and what it could bring.
19: There's also a chance of some isolated severe weather, mainly some damaging winds, potentially some hail in there as well. And with how saturated the ground is across central Indiana, it's not going to take much winds to knock things over.
18: The start of those thunderstorms possible sometime after 9 p.m. A flood watch covers the northern half of the state. Indianapolis leaders are telling Ravenswood residents on the city's north side that they're behind them as they begin picking up the pieces left by severe flooding. Mayor Joe Hogsett visited the area on Tuesday to see the damage for himself.
20: Asking people, what do you need the city to be doing? They're telling us everything.
18: AES Indiana says it will decide when power can safely be restored to each home in the neighborhood. A flood warning remains in effect for the White River at Ravenswood and the Wabash River to the west. The Indiana Army National Guard helping the city of Carmel put in a temporary dam at the site where a bridge collapsed. Carmel Fire Department Chief Joel Thacker.
21: We have started operations of adding an additional damming operation to the creek here at 106th and Hazeldale.
18: Two Black Hawk helicopters were used to place large sandbags. Carmel Mayor Sue Finkham says raw sewage is now unlikely to flow into the White River. And Indiana cannot block health care providers from sharing out-of-state abortion options with minors. Johnette Cruz explains.
22: That is the ruling from the Seventh Circuit Court of Appeals, ending a years-long legal fight over the state's aid or assist law. The statute attempted to make it illegal to help a minor secure an abortion out-of-state without notarized parental consent or court approval. The court's decision ensures doctors and patient advocates can continue speaking openly with patients without facing state penalties. Johnette Cruz, Network Indiana.
18: I'm Jarrett Lewis. 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
23: Marshall County Sheriff's Department continues to investigate a missing person. I'm Rusty Dixon, Max 98.3 FM News. Marshall County Sheriff's Department continues to actively investigate the disappearance of 34-year-old Josh M. Obrachta, who was last seen on Friday, August 7th, in the Plymouth and Culver, Indiana area. Tuesday, August 18th, at approximately 5 p.m., the vehicle that Obrachta was last observed driving was located in the 5,000 block of East Toto Road in Stark County. The vehicle had been involved in a collision. However, no driver or occupant of that vehicle was located. Obrokta is still reported missing. It's believed he may have fled the scene of that collision on foot. Obrokta is described as a white male, approximately 5 feet 11, weighing approximately 170 to 200 pounds, with brown hair and brown eyes. Marshall County Sheriff's Department and the Stark County Sheriff's Department are asking anyone who may have information regarding Josh Obrokta's whereabouts or welfare to contact the Marshall County Sheriff's Department at 574-936-3187 or the Stark County Sheriff's Department at 574-772-3771. Marshall County Commissioners signed a local disaster declaration or state of emergency following last week's severe weather event. Marshall County EMA Director Jack Garner outlined the reason.

0: in effect for 1 week and is set to expire at noon on August 24th.
1: It'll expire in a week, but I don't see a need right now to extend that.
0: Over the last week, Marshall County's experienced multiple rounds of severe weather, leading to widespread tree damage, multi-day power outages, and also some flash flooding. Governor Mike Braun has already declared a statewide disaster. FEMA has agreed to provide emergency response assistance to several Indiana counties, including Marshall County. Please note this is not assistance directly to impacted Marshall County residents. That determination will be made by President Trump at a later date. Average gasoline prices in the state have risen 10.5 cents a gallon in the last week, averaging $3.58 a gallon, according to Gas Buddy's survey of 3,271 stations in Indiana. Prices in the state are 20.7 cents per gallon higher than a month ago. They stand 39.1 cents a gallon higher than a year ago. National average price of diesel has increased 14.3 cents compared to a week ago, stands at $5.418 per gallon. The lowest reported station's prices in local communities around Marshall County: Argus reporting $3.49, Bourbon at $3.59, Bremen at $3.69, as well as Culver, again $3.69, La Paz at $3.65, and Plymouth at $3.49. According to Gas Buddy price reports, cheapest station in Indiana was priced at $2.86 a gallon, while the most expensive was $4.24 a gallon, a difference of $1.38 a gallon. Gas Buddy is North America's trusted fuel savings platform, helping consumers fuel up for less for over 25 years. I'm Rusty Nixon, Max 98.3 FM News. 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

0: Doug.
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4: 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The odds of him going on to fascinate millions with his talent, 1 in 260,000. The odds of this born racer having 157 career top 10 finishes in NASCAR, 1 in 125 billion. The odds of him winning both the Daytona 500 and the Brickyard 400 in the same year, 1 in 195 million. The odds of a child being diagnosed with autism, 1 in 68. 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
6: ABC News, I'm Dave Packer. Five Americans among the

0: 7 passengers killed when a safari helicopter crashed touring a remote part of Kenya, including 2 prominent Florida businessmen. The national debt reaching a staggering milestone, surpassing $40 trillion. This is President Trump hailed his latest construction project at the White House, a helipad on the South Lawn. And this in the shadow of the White House ballroom construction, and there's more.
1: One thing I know how to do is build. And so we put a brand new face on the front of the White House on the ground. The cars will pull up, and this is what you'd have, as opposed to the asphalt, which was literally, they had potholes in it.
0: Harry and Meghan, the Duke and Duchess of Sussex, are going to be moving back to the UK with their children. But we've learned that there's going to be no change in Harry and Meghan's official status as non-working royals. They're going to be sticking with an agreement that they reached when they left the UK. This is ABC News. A similar issue already decided by the Supreme Court is headed back to the justices.
2: Supporters of classroom displays of the Ten Commandments say it's not about proselytizing non-Christians. Instead, says Alabama State Representative Mark Gidley,
3: this is about returning a foundational principle to our schools.
2: While opponents insist
4: no school district should be posting them.
2: Attorney Chloe Kemp is with the ACLU, which has asked the U.S. Supreme Court to consider the constitutionality of the Texas law that requires the posting of the Ten Commandments in every public schoolroom in the state. Jim Ryan, ABC News in Dallas-Fort Worth.
0: As Hawaii cleans up from Hurricane Lala, forecasters warn another tropical storm could be brewing in the Pacific. It must have been love at first slide for penguin parents Blue and Flower at the Tennessee Aquarium. That's because they just welcomed another Gentoo penguin chick, which is the second chick to be born at the aquarium this summer. Naming rights will be auctioned at a September fundraiser. Dave Packer, ABC News.
5: 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I've been surfing here since I was a kid. 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
9: What's on tap tonight? You're listening to Network Indiana. I'm Jarrett Lewis, forecaster Casey Fuson from the National Weather Service in Indianapolis on the slow-moving system that's on its way to Indiana and what it could bring.
10: There's also a chance of some isolated severe weather, mainly some damaging winds, potentially some hail in there as well. And with how saturated the ground is across central Indiana, it's not going to take much winds to knock things over.
9: The start of those thunderstorms possible sometime after 9 p.m. A flood watch covers the northern half of the state. Indianapolis leaders are telling Ravenswood residents on the city's north side that they're behind them as they begin picking up the pieces left by severe flooding. Mayor Joe Hogsett visited the area on Tuesday to see the damage for himself.
11: Asking people, what do you need the city to be doing? They're telling us everything.
9: AES Indiana says it will decide when power can safely be restored to each home in the neighborhood. A flood warning remains in effect for the White River at Ravenswood and the Wabash River to the west. The Indiana Army National Guard helping the city of Carmel put in a temporary dam at the site where a bridge collapsed. Carmel Fire Department Chief Joel Thacker.
12: We have started operations of adding an additional damming operation to the creek here at 106 in Hazeldale.
9: Two Black Hawk helicopters were used to place large sandbags. Carmel Mayor Sue Finkham says raw sewage is now unlikely to flow into the White River. And Indiana cannot block health care providers from sharing out-of-state abortion options with minors. Jeanette Cruz explains.
13: That is the ruling from the Seventh Circuit Court of Appeals, ending a years-long legal fight over the state's aid or assist law. The statute attempted to make it illegal to help a minor secure an abortion out of state without notarized parental consent or court approval. The court's decision ensures doctors and patient advocates can continue speaking openly with patients without facing state penalties. Jeanette Cruz, Network Indiana.
9: I'm Jarrett Lewis. You're listening to Network Indiana.
14: Earlier this week, Indiana Governor Mike Braun presented the governor's Half Century and Century Business Awards to 34 Hoosier businesses that have been supporting the state's economy and communities for more than 50 years and for more than 100 years, respectively. I'm Becca Shepherd for Stark County Family Dentistry from the WKVI Information Center. Two of the honored businesses are based in Pulaski County. The Governor's Century and Half Century Business Awards honor Hoosier businesses and organizations that have remained in operation for a minimum of 100 or 50 consecutive years, respectively, and have demonstrated a commitment to community service. More than 1,300 Indiana companies have been recognized during the award's 34-year history. Two businesses in Pulaski County were awarded the Half Century Award this year, including Pulaski County Abstract Company Incorporated and Pulaski County Human Services. You can find the complete list of this year's recipients of the awards online at WKVI.com. The Indiana Department of Transportation's contractor, Dunnett Bay Construction Company, has announced it will be conducting overnight lane closures on I-94 between US 421 and US 20 and Highway 35 near mile markers 34 through 30 in LaPorte County during the hours of 8 p.m. to 6 a.m. over the next 2 weeks. Lane closures will first occur for 2 evenings beginning on or after the night of Thursday, August 20th. Crews will be removing the work zone configuration currently in place to put traffic back into the standard 3-lane configuration in both directions, as well as conducting guardrail repairs. Overnight lane closures will occur for 4 nights starting on or after Wednesday, August 26th for raised pavement marking installation. I-94 will be reduced to 1 lane in each direction for this overnight work, but will resume 3 travel lanes during daytime hours. This work is in relation to the full bridge deck replacement on Bleck Road over I-94 through the beginning of September, which includes restrictions on I-94. The work zone to the west of US 421 will remain in place after construction at Bleck Road concludes. Motorists should be prepared for changing traffic patterns on I-94, especially during overnight hours. NDOT encourages drivers to consider safety for all by slowing down, using extra caution, and driving distraction-free when traveling in and around all work zones. You can find a map of the affected area online at WKVI.com. The Oregon Davis School Board will meet today, Wednesday, August 19th at 6 p.m. Central Time at the Oregon Davis Elementary School. The school is located at 5860 North, 750 East in Hamlet. During the meeting, the board will discuss the approval of minutes from its August 5th meeting, as well as financial reports, including claims, payroll register, and reports for appropriations, funds, and revenue. Board members will also consider several travel, field trip, fundraiser, and personnel requests. Among the proposed field trips is a trip to Washington, D.C. for 12th grade government and history students. Other proposed trips include activities for 4th grade students, Indiana Studies students, and FFA members. The consent agenda also includes acceptance of a $400 donation from the Hamlet Fire Department to the Archery Club for working the 4-H booth. Personnel recommendations on this agenda include a permanent substitute psychology and sociology teacher, a mentor teacher, and volleyball coach recommendations. The board is also scheduled to conduct first readings of a number of school board policy updates, including a non-discrimination update. Reports from the superintendent and principals and board comments are scheduled before adjournment. This meeting is open to the public. WKVI News and information on the hour is brought to you by Dr. Andrew Frazier and the staff over at Stark County Family Dentistry in Knox. Now in their location on Highway 35 next to First Source Bank. Their office phone number is 574-212-2008. I'm Becca Shepherd from the WKVI Information Center. 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
15: From the Tri-County Weather Center, I'm Bill Banks on All News 1520 WKVI. 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Tonight, mostly cloudy skies with a low of 59 degrees. An isolated shower is possible. Tomorrow, mostly sunny and 88 degrees. Clear tomorrow night with a low of 58. Friday, mostly sunny and 78. I'm Bill Banks. For your local forecast 24/7, visit WKVI.com.
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1: The effects of those storms in Indiana corn and soybean fields. This is Hoosier Ag Today. Storms and heavy rainfall across much of Indiana have taken a toll on Hoosiers and Hoosier farm fields. In a Channel Seed growing season update, Eric Warnoff, sales agronomist covering West Central Indiana, says affected fields in his area were mostly having a very good season.
2: But overall, if we had to do a grading scale, we started at about an A to A minus right out of the gate. And then as we move through the season with better than 2 feet of rain in some areas since we've planted, we've seen some attrition of the crop.
1: The problem has been rain events bringing from 3 to 6 inches in a single event. And now corn fields that may look good from the road have some real problems when you go further in. More at HoosierAgToday.com. I'm Andy Eubank, Hoosier Ag Today, Indiana's Farm Network.
3: Turning now to funeral arrangements. Shirlene A. Coffin passed away August 16th. Visitation will be held from 5 to 8 p.m. Central Time tomorrow, Thursday, August 20th, at the Reynolds Funeral Home Hamlet Chapel. Funeral services will be held 11 a.m. Friday, August 21st, also at the funeral home, with an additional visitation from 10 a.m. until the time of the service. That's for Shirlene A. Coffin. 82-year-old Sandra K. DeGard of Knox passed away August 15th. A funeral service will take place on Friday, August 21st at 1 p.m. Central Time, with visitation 2 hours prior to the services at M.C. Smith Funeral Home in Knox. That's for 82-year-old Sandra K. DeGard of Knox. Remember, you can find complete obituary information online at WKVI.com.
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5: From the Tri-County Weather Center, I'm Bill Banks on All News 1520 WKVI. 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Tonight, mostly cloudy skies with a low of 59 degrees. An isolated shower is possible. Tomorrow, mostly sunny and 88 degrees. Clear tomorrow night with a low of 58. Friday, mostly sunny and 78. I'm Bill Banks. For your local forecast 24/7, visit WKVI.com.
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8: Network Indiana Sports, I'm Nathaniel Finch. The Indianapolis Colts officially signed new wide receiver Keenan Allen, a free agent from the Los Angeles Chargers, with ties to head coach Shane Steichen.
9: Looking forward to playing, ready to play, and obviously Shane's my guy. We go way back, so having that connection and just knowing Shane and just being able to come in and plug and play. Just the way he runs things, you know, he's a genius in itself. He knows the game, he knows the ins and outs. The way that he knows the game, I know the game as well. That's how I was kind of raised in the NFL world.
8: Today, the deal made official for the 34-year-old wideout. Last season, over 80 catches, nearly 800 yards, and 4 touchdowns. Steichen led the Chargers offense for the early part of Allen's career. Today, the Colts host the Atlanta Falcons. It's joint practice at Grand Park in Westfield. That's now 5 straight wins for the Indiana Fever over the century mark, beating the Toronto Tempo by 6, led by 29 points from Fever superstar Kelsey Mitchell, who now extends her single-season record for consecutive 20-point games to 20 straight.
10: She just can get a shot at any time. She gets a shot, you know, for herself. Her gravity creates shots for everybody else. It's nice to know that you can give her the ball and let her go to work. There aren't a lot of players that can just create those kind of shots that she does. And I think it's just a result of Kelsey's hard work, man.
8: That's Fever coach Stephanie White. Indiana stays on the road. Next in action tomorrow night in Dallas against the Wings. Tonight in Major League Baseball, the Cleveland Guardians play host to the San Francisco Giants. 6:40 Eastern, the start there. While the Reds and Chase Burns host the St. Louis Cardinals at Great American Ballpark. Already final, a one-run loss for the Tigers. Detroit losing in Pittsburgh 4-3 this afternoon. Nathaniel Finch, Network Indiana.
11: Fox News, I'm John Saucier. President Trump says the United States is not in talks with Iran over the Strait of Hormuz.
12: It'll either be extremely good and oil prices are going to drop like a rock, or we'll continue to do exactly what we're doing.
11: The United Arab Emirates says they've suspended trade with Iran after accusing them of launching missiles at the country. Iran denies that, by the way. Attorneys for Carmelo Anthony, a man convicted of killing Austin Metcalf at a track meet last year, are a step closer to getting a retrial. The judge, John Roach, was dismissed on concerns about impartiality sparked by a comment the jury got it right in a post-trial interview. On Fox, Jeff Metcalf, Austin's father, says he won't be distracted by Anthony's supporters.
13: They can celebrate. If they want to consider it a win for their side, that's okay. I mean, the conviction is what I'm most concerned with.
11: Anthony says that 35 years in prison in June. America's listening to Fox News.
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15: What's on tap tonight? You're listening to Network Indiana. I'm Jarrett Lewis. Forecaster Casey Fuson from the National Weather Service in Indianapolis on the slow-moving system that's on its way to Indiana and what it could bring.
16: There's also a chance of some isolated severe weather, mainly some damaging winds, potentially some hail in there as well. And with how saturated the ground is across central Indiana, it's not going to take much winds to knock things over.
15: The start of those thunderstorms possible sometime after 9 p.m. A flood watch covers the northern half of the state. Indianapolis leaders are telling Ravenswood residents on the city's north side that they're behind them as they begin picking up the pieces left by severe flooding. Mayor Joe Hogsett visited the area on Tuesday to see the damage for himself.
17: Asking people, what do you need the city to be doing? They're telling us everything.
15: AES Indiana says it will decide when power can safely be restored to each home in the neighborhood. A flood warning remains in effect for the White River at Ravenswood and the Wabash River to the west. The Indiana Army National Guard helping the city of Carmel put in a temporary dam at the site where a bridge collapsed. Carmel Fire Department Chief Joel Thacker.
18: We have started operations of adding an additional damming operation to the creek here at 106 in Hazeldale.
15: Two Blackhawk helicopters were used to place large sandbags. Carmel Mayor Sue Finkham says raw sewage is now unlikely to flow into the White River. And Indiana cannot block health care providers from sharing out-of-state abortion options with minors. Jeanette Cruz explains.
19: That is the ruling from the Seventh Circuit Court of Appeals, ending a years-long legal fight over the state's aid or assist law. The statute attempted to make it illegal to help a minor secure an abortion out-of-state without notarized parental consent or court approval. The court's decision ensures doctors and patient advocates can continue speaking openly with patients without facing state penalties. Jeanette Cruz, Network Indiana.
15: I'm Jarrett Lewis. 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
20: Marshall County Sheriff's Department continues to investigate a missing person. I'm Rusty Dixon, Max 98.3 FM News. Marshall County Sheriff's Department continues to actively investigate the disappearance of 34-year-old Josh M. Obrachta, who was last seen on Friday, August 7th, in the Plymouth and Culver, Indiana area. Tuesday, August 18th, at approximately 5 p.m., the vehicle that Obrachta was last observed driving was located in the 5,000 block of East Toto Road in Stark County. the vehicle had been involved in a collision. However, no driver or occupant of that vehicle was located. Obrokta is still reported missing. It's believed he may have fled the scene of that collision on foot. Obrokta is described as a white male, approximately 5 feet 11, weighing approximately 170 to 200 pounds, with brown hair and brown eyes. Marshall County Sheriff's Department and the Stark County Sheriff's Department are asking anyone who may have information regarding Josh Obrokta's whereabouts or welfare to contact the Marshall County Sheriff's Department at 574-936-3187 or the Stark County Sheriff's Department at 574-772-3771. Marshall County Commissioners signed a local disaster declaration or state of emergency following last week's severe weather event. Marshall County EMA Director Jack Garner outlined the reasons for that declaration to the commissioners on Monday.
0: Marshall County and its municipalities may qualify for partial federal reimbursement. A county must declare a local state of emergency in order to continue through this process. EMA has also conducted preliminary damage assessments on impacted residential and commercial structures and encourages county residents to continue reporting structural damage that may help the county qualify for individual assistance, or IA, which goes directly to county residents.
20: Commissioners approved that declaration at their Monday morning meeting on the recommendation of the Marshall County Emergency Management Agency. The declaration will be in effect for 1 week and is set to expire at noon on August 24th.
0: It'll expire in a week, but I don't see a need right now to extend that.
20: Over the last week, Marshall County's experienced multiple rounds of severe weather, leading to widespread tree damage, multi-day power outages, and also some flash flooding. Governor Mike Braun has already declared a statewide disaster. FEMA has agreed to provide emergency response assistance to several Indiana counties, including Marshall County. Please note, this is not assistance directly to impacted Marshall County residents. That determination will be made by President Trump at a later date. Average gasoline prices in the state have risen 10.5 cents a gallon in the last week, averaging $3.58 a gallon, according to Gas Buddy's survey of 3,271 stations in Indiana. Prices in the state are 20.7 cents per gallon higher than a month ago. They stand 39.1 cents a gallon higher than a year ago. National average price of diesel has increased 14.3 cents compared to a week ago, stands at $5.418 per gallon. The lowest reported stations prices in local communities around Marshall County: Argus reporting $3.49, Bourbon at $3.59, Bremen at $3.69, as well as Culver, again $3.69, La Paz at $3.65, and Plymouth at $3.49. According to Gas Buddy price reports, cheapest station in Indiana was priced at $2.86 a gallon, while the most expensive was $4.24 a gallon, a difference of $1.38 a gallon. Gas Buddy is North America's trusted fuel savings platform, helping consumers fuel up for less for over 25 years. I'm Rusty Nixon, Max 98.3 FM News. 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
21: 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Tonight, mostly cloudy skies with a low of 59 degrees. An isolated shower is possible. Tomorrow, mostly sunny and 88 degrees. Clear tomorrow night with a low of 58. Friday, mostly sunny and 78. I'm Bill Banks. For your local forecast 24-7, visit WKVI.com.
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28: The effects of those storms in Indiana corn and soybean fields. This is Hoosier Ag Today. Storms and heavy rainfall across much of Indiana have taken a toll on Hoosiers and Hoosier farm fields. In a Channel Seed growing season update, Eric Warnoff, sales agronomist covering West Central Indiana, says affected fields in his area were mostly having a very good season.
29: But overall, if we had to do a grading scale, we started at about an A to A minus right out of the gate. And then as we move through the season with better than 2 feet of rain in some areas since we've planted, we've seen some attrition of the crop.
28: The problem has been rain events bringing from 3 to 6 inches in a single event. And now cornfields that may look good from the road have some real problems when you go further in. More at HoosierAgToday.com. I'm Andy Eubank, Hoosier Ag Today, Indiana's Farm Network.
21: 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Tonight, mostly cloudy skies with a low of 59 degrees. An isolated shower is possible. Tomorrow, mostly sunny and 88 degrees. Clear tomorrow night with a low of 58. Friday, mostly sunny and 78. I'm Bill Banks. For your local forecast 24/7, visit WKVI.com.
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20: Indiana football coach Kurt Cignetti says his Hoosiers have a lot more depth this year than they have in years past.
5: More depth this year, for sure. But still, you know, there's areas where we have to develop players and, you know, might be counting on some younger guys at certain spots to fill in depth.
20: IU ranked number 6 in the first AP poll that came out on Monday. They held their first inter-squad scrimmage that day as well. So get ready for North Texas in September. We open tonight. Don't miss it. 7 o'clock from the Yellow River Tap and Eatery. We'll have the area football coaches and our annual preseason football preview for Marshall County. Join myself and Joe McKee. We'll have all the area coaches in to talk about their teams and the upcoming season. And don't forget Friday, we will be at Triton as the Trojans take on LaVille, opening night of our Max 98.3 Game of the Week. Once again, join myself and Joe McKee. All the play-by-play starts at 7. Our pregame at 6:30 on Friday, Triton versus LaVille. 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I'm Rusty Nixon, Max 98.3 FM, part of the winning team at Kankakee Valley Broadcasting.
6: ABC News, I'm Dave Packer. 5 Americans among the 7 passengers killed when a safari helicopter crashed touring a remote part of Kenya, including 2 prominent Florida businessmen. The national debt reaching a staggering milestone, surpassing $40 trillion. This is President Trump hailed his latest construction project at the White House, a helipad on the South Lawn. And this in the shadow of the White House ballroom construction, and there's more.
7: One thing I know how to do is build. And so we put a brand new face on the front of the White House on the ground. The cars will pull up, and this is what you'd have, as opposed to the asphalt, which was literally, they had potholes in it.
6: Harry and Meghan, the Duke and Duchess of Sussex, are going to be moving back to the UK with their children. But we've learned that there's going to be no change in Harry and Meghan's official status as non-working royals. They're going to be sticking with an agreement that they reached when they left the UK. This is ABC News. A similar issue already decided by the Supreme Court is headed back to the justices.
8: Supporters of classroom displays of the Ten Commandments say it's not about proselytizing non-Christians. Instead, says Alabama State Representative Mark Gidley,
9: this is about returning a foundational principle to our schools.
8: While opponents insist,
10: no school district should be posting them.
8: Attorney Chloe Kemp is with the ACLU, which has asked the U.S. Supreme Court to consider the constitutionality of the Texas law that requires the posting of the Ten Commandments in every public schoolroom in the state. Jim Ryan, ABC News in Dallas, Fort Worth.
6: As Hawaii cleans up from Hurricane Lala, forecasters warn another tropical storm could be brewing in the Pacific. It must have been love at first slide for penguin parents Blue and Flower at the Tennessee Aquarium. That's because they just welcomed another Gentoo penguin chick, which is the second chick to be born at the aquarium this summer. Naming rights will be auctioned at a September fundraiser. Dave Packer, ABC News.
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15: What's on tap tonight? You're listening to Network Indiana. I'm Jarrett Lewis, forecaster Casey Fuson from the National Weather Service in Indianapolis on the slow-moving system that's on its way to Indiana and what it could could bring.
0: There's also a chance of some isolated severe weather, mainly some damaging wind, potentially some hail in there as well. And with how saturated the ground is across central Indiana, it's not going to take much winds to knock things over.
15: The start of those thunderstorms possible sometime after 9 p.m. A flood watch covers the northern half of the state. Indianapolis leaders are telling Ravenswood residents on the city's north side that they're behind them as they begin picking up the pieces left by severe flooding. Mayor Joe Hogsett visited the area on Tuesday to see the damage for himself.
2: Asking people, what do you need the city to be doing? They're telling us everything.
15: AES Indiana says it will decide when power can safely be restored to each home in the neighborhood. A flood warning remains in effect for the White River at Ravenswood and the Wabash River to the west. The Indiana Army National Guard helping the city of Carmel put in a temporary dam at the site where a bridge collapsed. Carmel Fire Department Chief Joel Thacker.
3: We have started operations of adding an additional damming operation to the creek here at 106 in Hazeldale.
15: Two Black Hawk helicopters were used to place large sandbags. Carmel Mayor Sue Finkham says raw sewage is now unlikely to flow into the White River. And Indiana cannot block health care providers from sharing out-of-state abortion options with minors. Johnette Cruz explains.
14: That is the ruling from the Seventh Circuit Court of Appeals, ending a years-long legal fight over the state's aid or assist law. The statute attempted to make it illegal to help a minor secure an abortion out-of-state without notarized parental consent or court approval. The court's decision ensures doctors and patient advocates can continue speaking openly with patients without facing state penalties. Johnette Cruz, Network Indiana.
15: I'm Jarrett Lewis. You're listening to Network Indiana.
16: Earlier this week, Indiana Governor Mike Braun presented the governor's Half Century and Century Business Awards to 34 Hoosier businesses that have been supporting the state's economy and communities for more than 50 years and for more than 100 years, respectively. I'm Becca Shepherd for Stark County Family Dentistry from the WKVI Information Center. Two of the honored businesses are based in Pulaski County. The Governor's Century and Half Century Business Awards honor Hoosier businesses and organizations that have remained in operation for a minimum of 100 or 50 consecutive years, respectively, and have demonstrated a commitment to community service. More than 1,300 Indiana companies have been recognized during the award's 34-year history. Two businesses in Pulaski County were awarded the Half Century Award this year, including Pulaski County Abstract Company Incorporated and Pulaski County Human Services. You can find the complete list of this year's recipients of the awards online at WKVI.com. The Indiana Department of Transportation's contractor, Dunnett Bay Construction Company, has announced it will be conducting overnight lane closures on I-94 between US 421 and US 20 and Highway 35, near mile markers 34 through 30 in LaPorte County during the hours of 8 p.m. to 6 a.m. over the next 2 weeks. Lane closures will first occur for 2 evenings beginning on or after the night of Thursday, August 20th. Crews will be removing the work zone configuration currently in place to put traffic back into the standard 3-lane configuration in both directions, as well as conducting guardrail repairs. Overnight lane closures will occur for 4 nights starting on or after Wednesday, August 26th for raised pavement marking installation. I-94 will be reduced to 1 lane in each direction for this overnight work, but will resume 3 travel lanes during daytime hours. This work is in relation to the full bridge deck replacement on Bleck Road over I-94 through the beginning of September, which includes restrictions on I-94. The work zone to the west of US 421 will remain in place after construction at Bleck Road concludes. Motorists should be prepared for changing traffic patterns on I-94, especially during overnight hours. NDOT encourages drivers to consider safety for all by slowing down, using extra caution, and driving distraction-free when traveling in and around all work zones. You can find a map of the affected area online at WKVI.com. The Oregon Davis School Board will meet today, Wednesday, August 19th at 6 p.m. Central Time at the Oregon Davis Elementary School. The school is located at 5860 North, 750 East in Hamlet. During the meeting, the board will discuss the approval of minutes from its August 5th meeting, as well as financial reports including claims, payroll register, and reports for appropriations, funds, and revenue. Board members will also consider several travel, field trip, fundraiser, and personnel requests. Among the proposed field trips is a trip to Washington, D.C. for 12th grade government and history students. Other proposed trips include activities for 4th grade students, Indiana Studies students, and FFA members. The consent agenda also includes acceptance of a $400 donation from the Hamlet Fire Department to the Archery Club for working the 4-H booth. Personnel recommendations on this agenda include a permanent substitute psychology and sociology teacher, a mentor teacher, and volleyball coach recommendations. The board is also scheduled to conduct first readings of a number of school board policy updates, including a non-discrimination update. Reports from the superintendent and principals and board comments are scheduled before adjournment. This meeting is open to the public. WKVI News and information on the hour is brought to you by Dr. Andrew Frazier and the staff over at Stark County Family Dentistry in Knox. Now in their location on Highway 35 next to First Source Bank. Their office phone number is 574-212-2008. I'm Becca Shepherd from the WKVI Information Center. 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
21: From the Tri-County Weather Center, I'm Bill Banks on All News 1520 WKVI. 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Tonight, mostly cloudy skies with a low of 59 degrees. An isolated shower is possible. Tomorrow, mostly sunny and 88 degrees. Clear tomorrow night with a low of 58. Friday, mostly sunny and 78. I'm Bill Banks. For your local forecast 24/7, visit WKVI.com.
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4: 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This is Hoosier Ag Today.
1: Storms and heavy rainfall across much of Indiana have taken a toll on Hoosiers and Hoosier farm fields. In a Channel Seed growing season update, Eric Warnoff, sales agronomist covering West Central Indiana, says affected fields in his area were mostly having a very good season.
5: But overall, if we had to do a grading scale, we started at about an A to A minus right out of the gate. And then as we moved through the season with better than 2 feet of rain in some areas since we've planted, we've seen some attrition of the crop.
1: The problem has been rain events bringing from 3 to 6 inches in a single event. And now cornfields that may look good from the road have some real problems when you go further in. More at HoosierAgToday.com. I'm Ian DeEubank, Hoosier Ag Today, Indiana's Farm Network.
16: Turning now to funeral arrangements. Shirlene A. Coffin passed away August 16th. Visitation will be held from 5 to 8 p.m. Central Time tomorrow, Thursday, August 20th, at the Reynolds Funeral Home Hamlet Chapel. Funeral services will be held 11 a.m. Friday, August 21st, also at the funeral home, with an additional visitation from 10 a.m. until the time of the service. That's for Shirlene A. Coffin. 82-year-old Sandra K. DeGard of Knox passed away August 15th. A funeral service will take place on Friday, August 21st at 1 p.m. Central Time, with visitation 2 hours prior to the services at M.C. Smith Funeral Home in Knox. That's for 82-year-old Sandra K. DeGard of Knox. Remember, you can find complete obituary information online at WKVI.com.
21: 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Tonight, mostly cloudy skies with a low of 59 degrees. An isolated shower is possible. Tomorrow, mostly sunny and 88 degrees. Clear tomorrow night with a low of 58. Friday, mostly sunny and 78. I'm Bill Banks. For your local forecast 24/7, visit WKVI.com.
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7: AP News, I'm Ben Thomas. Israel's military has announced its first criminal investigations into troop conduct in the Gaza war. Karen Shamas has details.
9: The focus is on the killings of 5-year-old Hind Rajab, who was recorded pleading for her life as she was trapped in a car surrounded by the dead bodies of her family members after Israeli troops opened fire on their vehicle. Hind, her 5 relatives and 2 medics from the ambulance were found dead 12 days later in February 2024. The other incident involved the Israeli military killing of 15 Palestinian paramedics in March 2025, when Israeli troops opened fire on their vehicles in the southern city of Rafah, then bulldozed over their bodies and buried them in a mass grave. I'm Karen Shamas.
7: Canada and the U.S. have moved closer to finalizing a trade agreement that would avert President Trump's threatened 50% tariffs. A senior Canadian official calls the emerging terms a very good deal for Canada, and Trump says,
10: very fair deal for both.
7: The national debt's now surpassed $40 trillion. Defense costs, social programs, and interest on the deficit making up an enormous share of federal spending. Experts say it's already raising borrowing costs and lowering wages. And President Trump's made his pick for a new chief of the Food and Drug Administration.
20: Heidi Overton is a medical doctor and deputy director of the White House Domestic Policy Council. She's already been working on several of Trump's second-term health initiatives. She stood by him as he falsely suggested the number and timing of vaccines could play a role in rising rates of autism. Scientific consensus and decades of studies conclude there is no link. Overton has been critical of abortion pills and, if confirmed, would be positioned to roll back FDA rules that made them more accessible. She needs Senate confirmation to become the new FDA head. I'm Julie Walker.
7: This is AP News. President Trump's been showing off his White House construction projects.
6: It's 35,000 pounds per square inch.
8: President Trump played a White House tour guide, showing off the helipad he's building on the White House lawn before leaning over to add his autograph.
6: Hard concrete is 5,000 pounds. This is 35,000. So nature is stronger than what the human can produce.
8: Trump says the granite being laid for the helipad will leave visiting foreign leaders very impressed, including
6: President Xi is coming, other heads of state will come, and we can do this all outside. Nice weather like today.
8: Trump remains focused on such projects, even as his war in Iran nears the six-month mark, with his approval ratings down, just 2.5 months to go before the midterm elections, and as voters are increasingly worried about a weakening economy. I'm Lisa DeWire.
7: 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I'm Ben Thomas. Thanks for listening.
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6: ABC News, I'm Dave Packard. President Trump today announcing economic D-Day on Iran, threatening countries that support Iran's economy in any way with tremendous economic consequences. After scaling down planned military exercises with U.S. ally South Korea, President Trump shared a calendar event that might explain why. ABC's Jonathan Carl.
7: Here at the White House, the president said that he would meet by the end of the year with North Korean dictator Kim Jong-un. Now, there is no indication as to when or where that meeting would happen, and no confirmation from the North Koreans about the meeting either.
6: A safari helicopter crashed while on a tour over a remote part of Kenya, killing all seven people on board, among them five Americans. One person's dead, another hospitalized following a house explosion in Annapolis, Maryland, the cause under investigation. ABC News has confirmed that Prince Harry and wife Meghan, the Duchess of Sussex, are planning to move back to the United Kingdom, where they'll remain as non-working royals. This is ABC News. New evidence revealed in the fatal 2025 helicopter crash outside of Philadelphia.
8: The NTSB releasing hundreds of pages of investigative records, including surveillance, doorbell, and dash camera video, along with photographs and flight data. The Learjet 55, departing Northeast Philadelphia Airport on January 31st, 2025, carrying an 11-year-old patient, her mother, two pilots, and two medical crew members on a flight home to Mexico. Investigators say the aircraft was airborne for less than a minute. The jet climbed to about 1,600 feet, entered a left turn, then plunged toward the ground at nearly 10,000 feet per minute.
6: ABC's Morgan Norwood. A Red Cross official says the death toll from a gold mine collapse in the western part of Central African Republic has risen to more than 100. Former Wimbledon finalist Nick Kyrgios has tested positive for cocaine and is provisionally suspended from tennis. Dave Packer, ABC News.
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13: What's on tap tonight? You're listening to Network Indiana. I'm Jarrett Lewis, forecaster Casey Fuson from the National Weather Service in Indianapolis on the slow-moving system that's on its way to Indiana and what it could bring.
14: There's also a chance of some isolated severe weather, mainly some damaging winds, potentially some hail in there as well. And with how saturated the ground is across central Indiana, it's not going to take much winds to knock things over.
13: The start of those thunderstorms possible sometime after 9 p.m. A flood watch covers the northern half of the state. Indianapolis leaders are telling Ravenswood residents on the city's north side that they're behind them as they begin picking up the pieces left by severe flooding. Mayor Joe Hogsett visited the area on Tuesday to see the damage for himself.
15: To asking people, What do you need the city to be doing? They're telling us everything.
13: AES Indiana says it will decide when power can safely be restored to each home in the neighborhood. A flood warning remains in effect for the

0: White River at Ravenswood and the Wabash River to the west. The Indiana Army National Guard helping the city of Carmel put in a temporary dam at the site where a bridge collapsed. Carmel Fire Department Chief Joel Thacker.
1: We have started operations of adding an additional damming operation to the creek here at 106 in Hazeldale.
0: Two Black Hawk helicopters were used to place large sandbags. Carmel Mayor Sue Finkham says raw sewage is now unlikely to flow into the White River. And Indiana cannot block healthcare providers from sharing out-of-state abortion options with minors. Johnette Cruz explains.
2: That is the ruling from the Seventh Circuit Court of Appeals, ending a years-long legal fight over the state's aid or assist law. The statute attempted to make it illegal to help a minor secure an abortion out-of-state without notarized parental consent or court approval. The court's decision ensures doctors and patient advocates can continue speaking openly with patients without facing state penalties. Johnette Cruz, Network Indiana.
0: I'm Jarrett Lewis. You're listening to Network Indiana.
3: Earlier this week, Indiana Governor Mike Braun presented the governor's Half Century and Century Business Awards to 34 Hoosier businesses that have been supporting the state's economy and communities for more than 50 years and for more than 100 years, respectively. I'm Becca Shepherd for Stark County Family Dentistry from the WKVI Information Center. Two of the honored businesses are based in Pulaski County. The Governor's Century and Half Century Business Awards honor Hoosier businesses and organizations that have remained in operation for a minimum of 100 or 50 consecutive years, respectively, and have demonstrated a commitment to community service. More than 1,300 Indiana companies have been recognized during the award's 34-year history. Two businesses in Pulaski County were awarded the Half Century Award this year, including Pulaski County Abstract Company Incorporated and Pulaski County Human Services. You can find the complete list of this year's recipients of the awards online at WKVI.com. The Indiana Department of Transportation's contractor, Dunnett Bay Construction Company, has announced it will be conducting overnight lane closures on I-94 between US 421 and US 20 and Highway 35, near mile markers 34 through 30 in LaPorte County during the hours of 8 p.m. to 6 a.m. over the next 2 weeks. Lane closures will first occur for 2 evenings beginning on or after the night of Thursday, August 20th. Crews will be removing the work zone configuration currently in place to put traffic back into the standard 3-lane configuration in both directions, as well as conducting guardrail repairs. Overnight lane closures will occur for 4 nights starting on or after Wednesday, August 26th for raised pavement marking installation. I-94 will be reduced to 1 lane in each direction for this overnight work, but will resume 3 travel lanes during daytime hours. This work is in relation to the full bridge deck replacement on Bleck Road over I-94 through the beginning of September, which includes restrictions on I-94. The work zone to the west of US 421 will remain in place after construction at Bleck Road concludes. Motorists should be prepared for changing traffic patterns on I-94, especially during overnight hours. NDOT encourages drivers to consider safety for all by slowing down, using extra caution, and driving distraction-free when traveling in and around all work zones. You can find a map of the affected area online at WKVI.com. The Oregon Davis School Board will meet today, Wednesday, August 19th at 6 p.m. Central Time at the Oregon Davis Elementary School. The school is located at 5860 North, 750 East in Hamlet. During the meeting, the board will discuss the approval of minutes from its August 5th meeting, as well as financial reports, including claims, payroll register, and reports for appropriations, funds, and revenue. Board members will also consider several travel, field trip, fundraiser, and personnel requests. Among the proposed field trips is a trip to Washington, D.C. for 12th grade government and history students. Other proposed trips include activities for 4th grade students, Indiana Studies students, and FFA members. The consent agenda also includes acceptance of a $400 donation from the Hamlet Fire Department to the Archery Club for working the 4-H booth. Personnel recommendations on this agenda include a permanent substitute psychology and sociology teacher, a mentor teacher, and volleyball coach recommendations. The board is also scheduled to conduct first readings of a number of school board policy updates, including a non-discrimination update. Reports from the superintendent and principals and board comments are scheduled before adjournment. This meeting is open to the public. 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Now in their location on Highway 35 next to First Source Bank. 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I'm Becca Shepherd from the WKVI Information Center. 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
4: From the Tri-County Weather Center, I'm Bill Banks on All News 1520 WKVI. 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Tonight, mostly cloudy skies with a low of 59 degrees. An isolated shower is possible. Tomorrow, mostly sunny and 88 degrees. Clear tomorrow night with a low of 58. Friday, mostly sunny and 78. I'm Bill Banks. For your local forecast 24/7, visit WKVI.com.
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15: This is Kurt Lancaster from the Texas Farm Bureau Radio Network. Hoosier Ag Today's founder, Gary Troy, was recently honored with a Farm Broadcaster of the Year Award from our National Association of Farm Broadcasting. A big Texas hats off to you, Gary. Speaking for my fellow farm broadcasters, the 65 Indiana radio stations that have aired Gary's Indiana reports, many for the last three decades, and thousands of Hoosier farmers and rural listeners. Congratulations, Gary, on a job well done.
16: The effects of those storms in Indiana corn and soybean fields. This is Hoosier Ag Today. Storms and heavy rainfall across much of Indiana have taken a toll on Hoosiers and Hoosier farm fields. In a Channel Seed growing season update, Eric Warnoff, sales agronomist covering West Central Indiana, says affected fields in his area were mostly having a very good season.
17: But overall, if we had to do a grading scale, we started at about an A to A minus right out of the gate. And then as we move through the season with better than 2 feet of rain in some areas since we've planted, we've seen some attrition of the crop.
16: The problem has been rain events bringing from 3 to 6 inches in a single event. And now cornfields that may look good from the road have some real problems when you go further in. More at HoosierAgToday.com. I'm Andy Eubank, Hoosier Ag Today, Indiana's Farm Network.
3: Turning now to funeral arrangements. Shirlene A. Coffin passed away August 16th. Visitation will be held from 5 to 8 p.m. Central Time tomorrow, Thursday, August 20th, at the Reynolds Funeral Home Hamlet Chapel. Funeral services will be held 11 a.m. Friday, August 21st, also at the funeral home, with an additional visitation from 10 a.m. until the time of the service. That's for Shirlene A. Coffin. 82-year-old Sandra K. DeGard of Knox passed away August 15th. A funeral service will take place on Friday, August 21st at 1 p.m. Central Time, with visitation 2 hours prior to the services at M.C. 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That's for 82-year-old Sandra K. DeGard of Knox. 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
4: From the Tri-County Weather Center, I'm Bill Banks on All News 1520 WKVI. 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Tonight, mostly cloudy skies with a low of 59 degrees. An isolated shower is possible. Tomorrow, mostly sunny and 88 degrees. Clear tomorrow night with a low of 58. Friday, mostly sunny and 78. I'm Bill Banks. 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
18: Network Indiana Sports, I'm Nathaniel Finch. The Indianapolis Colts officially signed new wide receiver Keenan Allen, a free agent from the Los Angeles Chargers, with ties to head coach Shane Steichen.
19: Looking forward to playing. Ready to play. And obviously Shane's my guy. We go way back. So having that connection and just knowing Shane and just being able to come in and plug and play. Just the way he runs things. You know, he's a genius in itself. He knows the game. He knows the ins and outs. The way that he knows the game, I know the game as well. That's how I was kind of raised in the NFL world.
18: Today, the deal made official for the 34-year-old wideout. Last season, over 80 catches, nearly 800 yards, and 4 touchdowns. Steichen led the Chargers offense for the early part of Allen's career. Today, the Colts host the Atlanta Falcons. It's joint practice at Grand Park in Westfield. That's now 5 straight wins for the Indiana Fever over the century mark, beating the Toronto Tempo by 6, led by 29 points from Fever superstar Kelsey Mitchell, who now extends her single-season record for consecutive 20-point games to 20 straight.
20: She just can get a shot at any time. She gets a shot, you know, for herself. Her gravity creates shots for everybody else. It's nice to know that you can give her the ball and let her go to work. There aren't a lot of players that can just create those kind of shots that she does. And I think it's just a result of Kelsey's hard work, man.
18: That's Fever coach Stephanie White. Indiana stays on the road next in action tomorrow night in Dallas against the Wings. Tonight in Major League Baseball, the Cleveland Guardians play host to the San Francisco Giants, 6:40 Eastern, the start there, while the Reds and Chase Burns host the St. Louis Cardinals at Great American Ballpark. Already final, a 1-run loss for the Tigers. Detroit losing in Pittsburgh 4-3 this afternoon. Nathaniel Finch, Network Indiana.
21: Fox News, I'm John Saucier. Tensions high in the Middle East as President Trump repeats his claims that ship traffic is moving through the Strait of Hormuz.
22: Right now, the strait is open. We got a lot of boats are coming through. People aren't reporting that, and that may slow down a little bit at some point. But right now, a lot of boats are coming through.
21: Tonight on social media, the president is threatening new economic sanctions against Iran. The alleged leader of this Penn State fraternity drug ring turning himself in this week. 14 people have been charged in connection with the scheme Pennsylvania Attorney General Dave Sunday tells Fox these suspects were taking in drugs from out of state.
0: This wasn't just a couple kids at college who were sharing drugs with each other. We had powder cocaine that was being trafficked into state college from Philadelphia, from New York, from other source cities.
21: Penn State says one of the fraternities involved was suspended. America is listening to Fox News.
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23: What's on tap tonight? You're listening to Network Indiana. I'm Jarrett Lewis. Forecaster Casey Fuson from the National Weather Service in Indianapolis on the slow-moving system that's on its way to Indiana and what it could bring.
24: There's also a chance of some isolated severe weather, mainly some damaging wind, potentially some hail in there as well. And with how saturated the ground is across central Indiana, it's not going to take much winds to knock things over.
23: The start of those thunderstorms possible sometime after 9 p.m. A flood watch covers the northern half of the state. Indianapolis leaders are telling Ravenswood residents on the city's north side that they're behind them as they begin picking up the pieces left by severe flooding. Mayor Joe Hogsett visited the area on Tuesday to see the damage for himself.
25: Asking people, what do you need the city to be doing? They're telling us everything.
23: AES Indiana says it will decide when power can safely be restored to each home in the neighborhood. A flood warning remains in effect for the White River at Ravenswood and the Wabash River to the west. The Indiana Army National Guard helping the city of Carmel put in a temporary dam at the site where a bridge collapsed. Carmel Fire Department Chief Joel Thacker.
26: We have started operations of adding an additional damming operation to the creek here at 106th and Hazeldale.
23: Two Black Hawk helicopters were used to place large sandbags. Carmel Mayor Sue Finkham says raw sewage is now unlikely to flow into the White River. And Indiana cannot block health care providers from sharing out-of-state abortion options with minors. Johnette Cruz explains.
27: That is the ruling from the Seventh Circuit Court of Appeals, ending a years-long legal fight over the state's aid or assist law. The statute attempted to make it illegal to help a minor secure an abortion out-of-state without notarized parental consent or court approval. The court's decision ensures doctors and patient advocates can continue speaking openly with patients without facing state penalties. Johnette Cruz, Network Indiana.
23: I'm Jarrett Lewis. You're listening to Network Indiana.
28: Marshall County EMA says assistance will be available for August storm recovery. I'm Rusty Nixon, Max 98.3 FM News. As Indiana continues to respond and recover from last week's record severe weather and flooding, disaster assistance is being made available to help residents in need. The Indiana Department of Homeland Security has created a webpage that is constantly updated with new resources for Hoosiers. That can be found at in.gov/DHS/emergency-management-and-preparedness/August 2026 disaster. Sources of disaster assistance that are already available to Marshall County residents impacted by high winds or flooding are available in the full story on our website at max983.net. Marshall County Commissioners declared a local disaster on August 17th, which qualifies Marshall County residents for SDRF funding and keeps the door open for FEMA assistance. Marshall County EMA encourages residents to continue submitting damage reports to help the county understand who needs assistance. Once again, you can find links to all that information in the full story on our website at max983.net. Marshall County Sheriff's Department continues to actively investigate the disappearance of 34-year-old Josh M. Obrokta, who was last seen on Friday, August 7th, in the Plymouth and Culver, Indiana area. Tuesday, August 18th, at approximately 5 p.m., the vehicle that Obrokta was last observed driving was located in the 5,000 block of East Toto Road in Stark County. The vehicle had been involved in a collision. However, no driver or occupant of that vehicle was located. Obrokta is still reported missing. It's believed he may have fled the scene of that collision on foot. Obrokta is described as a white male, approximately 5 feet 11, weighing approximately 170 to 200 pounds, with brown hair and brown eyes. Marshall County Sheriff's Department and the Stark County Sheriff's Department are asking anyone who may have information regarding Josh Obrokta's whereabouts or welfare to contact the Marshall County Sheriff's Department at 574-936-3187 or the Stark County Sheriff's Department at 574-772-3771. Plymouth Park Department and Coca-Cola will sponsor a family fun day in River Park Square on Saturday, August 22nd from 1 to 3 p.m. There'll be music, a bounce house, and food and drinks all free to those in attendance. I'm Rusty Nixon, Max 98.3 FM News. 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
4: From the Tri-County Weather Center, I'm Bill Banks on All News 1520 WKVI. 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Tonight, mostly cloudy skies with a low of 59 degrees. An isolated shower is possible. Tomorrow, mostly sunny and 88 degrees. Clear tomorrow night with a low of 58. Friday, mostly sunny and 78. I'm Bill Banks. For your local forecast 24-7, visit WKVI.com.
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17: The effects of those storms in Indiana corn and soybean fields. This is Hoosier Ag Today. Storms and heavy rainfall across much of Indiana have taken a toll on Hoosiers and Hoosier farm fields. In a Channel Seed growing season update, Eric Warnoff, sales agronomist covering West Central Indiana, says affected fields in his area were mostly having a very good season.
19: But overall, if we had to do a grading scale, we started at about an A to A minus right out of the gate. And then as we moved through the season with better than 2 feet of rain in some areas since we've planted, we've seen some attrition of the crop.
17: The problem has been rain events bringing from 3 to 6 inches in a single event. And now cornfields that may look good from the road have some real problems when you go further in. More at HoosierAgToday.com. I'm Ian DeEubank, Hoosier Ag Today, Indiana's Farm Network.
4: From the Tri-County Weather Center, I'm Bill Banks on All News 1520 WKVI. 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Tonight, mostly cloudy skies with a low of 59 degrees. An isolated shower is possible. Tomorrow, mostly sunny and 88 degrees. Clear tomorrow night with a low of 58. Friday, mostly sunny and 78. I'm Bill Banks. 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
28: Notre Dame receiver Micah Gilbert's looking to build on last season as he takes on a bigger role. Len Clark reports.
29: The Charlotte, North Carolina native says it starts with the same approach Notre Dame is carrying throughout fall camp.
30: Same motto as the rest of the team, just every rep, you leave no doubt. We want to win everything we can, go out and push each other, so just staying consistent in everything that I do.
29: For Gilbert, consistency in his routine and competing on every rep could be the difference between showing potential and becoming a dependable part of the Irish offense. Len Clark, Network Indiana.
28: Locally, opening night is Friday. We will be at Triton as the Trojans take on LaVille. And Triton head coach Andy Barker has no doubt of what he expects out of the LaVille Lancers.
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7: ABC News, I'm Dave Packer. President Trump today announcing economic D-Day in Iran, threatening countries that support Iran's economy in any way with tremendous economic consequences.
0: After scaling down planned military exercises with U.S. ally South Korea, President Trump shared a calendar event that might explain why. ABC's Jonathan Carl.
1: Here at the White House, the president said that he would meet by the end of the year with North Korean dictator Kim Jong-un. Now, there is no indication as to when or where that meeting would happen, and no confirmation from the North Koreans about the meeting either.
0: A safari helicopter crashed while on a tour over a remote part of Kenya, killing all seven people on board, among them five Americans. One person's dead, another hospitalized following a house explosion in Annapolis, Maryland, the cause under investigation. ABC News has confirmed that Prince Harry and wife Meghan, the Duchess of Sussex, are planning to move back to the United Kingdom, where they'll remain as non-working royals. This is ABC News. New evidence revealed in the fatal 2025 helicopter crash outside of Philadelphia.
2: The NTSB releasing hundreds of pages of investigative records, including surveillance, doorbell, and dash camera video, along with photographs and flight data. The Learjet 55, departing Northeast Philadelphia Airport on January 31st, 2025, carrying an 11-year-old patient, her mother, two pilots, and two medical crew members on a flight home to Mexico. Investigators say the aircraft was airborne for less than a minute. The jet climbed to about 1,600 feet, entered a left turn, then plunged toward the ground at nearly 10,000 feet per minute.
0: ABC's Morgan Norwood. A Red Cross official says the death toll from a gold mine collapse in the western part of Central African Republic has risen to more than 100. Former Wimbledon finalist Nick Kyrgios has tested positive for cocaine and is provisionally suspended from tennis. Dave Packer, ABC News.
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22: What's on tap tonight? You're listening to Network Indiana. I'm Jarrett Lewis. Forecaster Casey Fuson from the National Weather Service in Indianapolis on the slow-moving system that's on its way to Indiana and what it could bring.
23: There's also a chance of some isolated severe weather, mainly some damaging winds, potentially some hail in there as well. And with how saturated the ground is across central Indiana, it's not going to take much winds to knock things over.
22: The start of those thunderstorms possible sometime after 9 p.m. A flood watch covers the northern half of the state. Indianapolis leaders are telling Ravenswood residents on the city's north side that they're behind them as they begin picking up the pieces left by severe flooding. Mayor Joe Hogsett visited the area on Tuesday to see the damage for himself.
24: To asking people, what do you need the city to be doing? They're telling us everything.
22: AES Indiana says it will decide when power can safely be restored to each home in the neighborhood. A flood warning remains in effect for the White River at Ravenswood and the Wabash River to the west. The Indiana Army National Guard helping the city of Carmel put in a temporary dam at the site where a bridge collapsed. Carmel Fire Department Chief Joel Thacker.
25: We have started operations of adding an additional damming operation to the creek here at 106th and Hazeldale.
22: Two Black Hawk helicopters were used to place large sandbags. Carmel Mayor Sue Finkham says raw sewage is now unlikely to flow into the White River. And Indiana cannot block health care providers from sharing out-of-state abortion options with minors. Johnette Cruz explains.
26: That is the ruling from the Seventh Circuit Court of Appeals, ending a years-long legal fight over the state's aid or assist law. The statute attempted to make it illegal to help a minor secure an abortion out-of-state without notarized parents marital consent or court approval. The court's decision ensures doctors and patient advocates can continue speaking openly with patients without facing state penalties. Jeanette Cruz, Network Indiana.
22: I'm Jarrett Lewis. 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
3: Earlier this week, Indiana Governor Mike Braun presented the governor's Half Century and Century Business Awards to 34 Hoosier businesses that have been supporting the state's economy and communities for more than 50 years and for more than 100 years, respectively. I'm Becca Shepherd for Stark County Family Dentistry from the WKVI Information Center. Two of the honored businesses are based in Pulaski County. The governor's Century and Half Century Business Awards honor Hoosier businesses and organizations that have remained in operation for a minimum of 100 or 50 consecutive years, respectively, and have demonstrated a commitment to community service. More than 1,300 Indiana companies have been recognized during the award's 34-year history. Two businesses in Pulaski County were awarded the Half Century Award this year, including Pulaski County Abstract Company Incorporated and Pulaski County Human Services. You can find the complete list of this year's recipients of the awards online at WKVI.com. The Indiana Department of Transportation's contractor, Dunnett Bay Construction Company, has announced it will be conducting overnight lane closures on I-94 between US 421 and US 20 and Highway 35 near mile markers 34 through 30 in LaPorte County during the hours of 8 p.m. to 6 a.m. over the next 2 weeks. Lane closures will first occur for 2 evenings beginning on or after the night of Thursday, August 20th. Crews will be removing the work zone configuration currently in place to put traffic back into the standard 3-lane configuration in both directions, as well as conducting guardrail repairs. Overnight lane closures will occur for 4 nights starting on or after Wednesday, August 26th for raised pavement marking installation. I-94 will be reduced to 1 lane in each direction for this overnight work, but will resume 3 travel lanes during daytime hours. This work is in relation to the full bridge deck replacement on Bleck Road over I-94 through the beginning of September, which includes restrictions on I-94. The work zone to the west of US 421 will remain in place after construction at Bleck Road concludes. Motorists should be prepared for changing traffic patterns on I-94, especially during overnight hours. NDOT encourages drivers to consider safety for all by slowing down, using extra caution, and driving distraction-free when traveling in and around all work zones. You can find a map of the affected area online at WKVI.com. The Oregon-Davis School Board will meet today, Wednesday, August 19th at 6 p.m. Central Time at the Oregon-Davis Elementary School. The school is located at 5860 North, 750 East in Hamlet. During the meeting, the board will discuss the approval of minutes from its August 5th meeting, as well as financial reports, including claims, payroll register, and reports for appropriations, funds, and revenue. Board members will also consider several travel, field trip, fundraiser, and personnel requests. Among the proposed field trips is a trip to Washington, D.C. for 12th grade government and history students. Other proposed trips include activities for 4th grade students, Indiana Studies students, and FFA members. The consent agenda also includes acceptance of a $400 donation from the Hamlet Fire Department to the Archery Club for working the 4-H booth. Personnel recommendations on this agenda include a permanent substitute psychology and sociology teacher, a mentor teacher, and volleyball coach recommendations. The board is also scheduled to conduct first readings of a number of school board policy updates, including a non-discrimination update. Reports from the superintendent and principals and board comments are scheduled before adjournment. This meeting is open to the public. WKVI News and information on the hour is brought to you by Dr. Andrew Frazier and the staff over at Stark County Family Dentistry in Knox. Now in their location on Highway 35 next to First Source Bank. Their office phone number is 574-212-2008. I'm Becca Shepherd from the WKVI Information Center. 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
4: From the Tri-County Weather Center, I'm Bill Banks on All News 1520 WKVI. 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Tonight, mostly cloudy skies with a low of 59 degrees. An isolated shower is possible. Tomorrow, mostly sunny and 88 degrees. Clear tomorrow night with a low of 58. Friday, mostly sunny and 78. I'm Bill Banks. For your local forecast 24/7, visit WKVI.com.
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6: The effects of those storms in Indiana corn and soybean fields. This is Hoosier Ag Today. Storms and heavy rainfall across much of Indiana have taken a toll on Hoosiers and Hoosier farm fields. In a Channel Seed growing season update, Eric Warnoff, sales agronomist covering West Central Indiana, says affected fields in his area were mostly having a very good season.
15: But overall, if we had to do a grading scale, we started at about an A to A minus right out of the gate. And then as we moved through the season with better than 2 feet of rain in some areas since we've planted, we've seen some attrition of the crop.
6: The problem has been rain events bringing from 3 to 6 inches in a single event. And now cornfields that may look good from the road have some real problems when you go further in. More at HoosierAgToday.com. I'm Andy Eubank, Hoosier Ag Today, Indiana's Farm Network.
3: Turning now to funeral arrangements. Shirlene A. Coffin passed away August 16th. 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
4: From the Tri-County Weather Center, I'm Bill Banks on All News 1520 WKVI. 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Tonight, mostly cloudy skies with a low of 59 degrees. An isolated shower is possible. Tomorrow, mostly sunny and 88 degrees. Clear tomorrow night with a low of 58. Friday, mostly sunny and 78. I'm Bill Banks. For your local forecast 24/7, visit WKVI.com.
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1: AP News, I'm Ben Thomas. Israel's military has announced its first criminal investigations into troop conduct in the Gaza war. Karen Shamas has details.
2: The focus is on the killings of 5-year-old Hind Rajab, who was recorded pleading for her life as she was trapped in a car surrounded by the dead bodies of her family members after Israeli troops opened fire on their vehicle. Hind, her 5 relatives and 2 medics from the ambulance were found dead 12 days later in February 2024. The other incident involved the Israeli military killing of 15 Palestinian paramedics in March 2025, when Israeli troops opened fire on their vehicles in the southern city of Rafah, then bulldozed over their bodies and buried them in a mass grave. I'm Karen Shamas.
1: Canada and the U.S. have moved closer to finalizing a trade agreement that would avert President Trump's threatened 50% tariffs. A senior Canadian official calls the emerging terms a very good deal for Canada, and Trump says,
7: very fair deal for both.
1: The national debt's now surpassed $40 trillion. Defense costs, social programs, and interest on the deficit making up an enormous share of federal spending. Experts say it's already raising borrowing costs and lowering wages. And President Trump's made his pick for a new chief of the Food and Drug Administration.
8: Heidi Overton is a medical doctor and deputy director of the White House Domestic Policy Council. She's already been working on several of Trump's second-term health initiatives. She stood by him as he falsely suggested the number and timing of vaccines could play a role in rising rates of autism. Scientific consensus and decades of studies conclude there is no link. Overton has been critical of abortion pills and, if confirmed, would be positioned to roll back FDA rules that made them more accessible. She needs Senate confirmation to become the new FDA head. I'm Julie Walker.
1: This is AP News. President Trump's been showing off his White House construction projects.
7: It's 35,000 pounds per square inch.
16: President Trump played a White House tour guide, showing off the helipad he's building on the White House lawn before leaning over to add his autograph.
7: Hard concrete is 5,000 pounds. This is 35,000. So nature is stronger than what the human can produce.
16: Trump says the granite being laid for the helipad will leave visiting foreign leaders very impressed, including
7: President Xi's coming, other heads of state will come, and we can do this all outside. Nice weather like today.
16: Trump remains focused on such projects, even as his war in Iran nears the 6-month mark, with his approval ratings down, just 2.5 months to go before the midterm elections, and as voters are increasingly worried about a weakening economy. I'm Lisa DeWire.
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0: What's on tap tonight? You're listening to Network Indiana. I'm Jarrett Lewis. Forecaster Casey Fuson from the National Weather Service in Indianapolis on the slow-moving system that's on its way to Indiana and what it could bring.
5: There's also a chance of some isolated severe weather, mainly some damaging wind, potentially some hail in there as well. And with how saturated the ground is across central Indiana, it's not going to take much winds to knock things over.
0: The start of those thunderstorms possible sometime after 9 p.m. A flood watch covers the northern half of the state. Indianapolis leaders are telling Ravenswood residents on the city's north side that they're behind them as they begin picking up the pieces left by severe flooding. Mayor Joe Hogsett visited the area on Tuesday to see the damage for himself.
13: Asking people, what do you need the city to be doing? They're telling us everything.
0: AES Indiana says it will decide when power can safely be restored to each home in the neighborhood. A flood warning remains in effect for the White River at Ravenswood and the Wabash River to the west. The Indiana Army National Guard helping the city of Carmel put in a temporary dam at the site where a bridge collapsed. Carmel Fire Department Chief Joel Thacker.
22: We have started operations of adding an additional damming operation to the creek here at 106 in Hazeldale.
0: Two Blackhawk helicopters were used to place large sandbags. Carmel Mayor Sue Finkham says raw sewage is now unlikely to flow into the White River. And Indiana cannot block health care providers from sharing out-of-state abortion options with minors. Johnette Cruz explains.
23: That is the ruling from the Seventh Circuit Court of Appeals, ending a years-long legal fight over the state's aid or assist law. The statute attempted to make it illegal to help a minor secure an abortion out-of-state without notarized parental consent or court approval. The court's decision ensures doctors and patient advocates can continue speaking openly with patients without facing state penalties. Johnette Cruz, Network Indiana.
0: I'm Jarrett Lewis. You're listening to Network Indiana.
24: Marshall County EMA says assistance will be available for August storm recovery. I'm Rusty Nixon, Max 98.3 FM News. As Indiana continues to respond and recover from last week's record severe weather and flooding, disaster assistance is being made available to help residents in need. The Indiana Department of Homeland Security has created a webpage that is constantly updated with new resources for Hoosiers that can be found at in.gov/DHS/emergency-management-and-preparedness/August 2026 disaster. Sources of disaster assistance that are already available to Marshall County residents impacted by high winds or flooding are available in the full story on our website at max983.net. Marshall County Commissioners declared a local disaster on August 17th, which qualifies Marshall County residents for SDRF funding and keeps the door open for FEMA assistance. Marshall County EMA encourages residents to continue submitting damage reports to help the county understand who needs assistance. Once again, you can find links to all that information in the full story on our website at max983.net. Marshall County Sheriff's Department continues to actively investigate the disappearance of 34-year-old Josh M. Obrachta, who was last seen on Friday, August 7th, in the Plymouth and Culver, Indiana area. Tuesday, August 18th, at approximately 5 p.m., the vehicle that Obrachta was last observed driving was located in the 5,000 block of East Toto Road in Stark County. The vehicle had been involved in a collision. However, no driver or occupant of that vehicle was located. Obrachta is still reported missing. It's believed he may have fled the scene of that collision on foot. Obrachta is described as a white male, approximately 5 feet 11, weighing approximately 170 to 200 pounds, with brown hair and brown eyes. Marshall County Sheriff's Department and the Stark County Sheriff's Department are asking anyone who may have information regarding Josh Obrachta's whereabouts or welfare to contact the Marshall County Sheriff's Department at 574-936-3187 or the Stark County Sheriff's Department at 574-772-3771. Plymouth Park Department and Coca-Cola will sponsor a family fun day in River Park Square on Saturday, August 22nd from 1 to 3 p.m. There'll be music, a bounce house, and food and drinks all free to those in attendance. I'm Rusty Nixon, Max 98.3 FM News. 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

0: maybe at some point, but right now, I think the situation is so good.
1: Officials say a Pennsylvania State Police helicopter and a small plane collided midair and crashed this evening. Two on board the copter, no word yet on injuries or fatalities. The State Department confirms five Americans killed in a helicopter crash in Kenya, cause unclear. The national debt reaching a staggering milestone, surpassing $40 trillion. Confirmed by ABC News, Prince Harry and his wife Meghan have decided to return to the United Kingdom, but they won't resume their roles as working members of the royal family. This is ABC News. There are new security measures in place after one teen was killed and another hurt in an abandoned New Orleans building.
2: All right, y'all, so this is the food court right here.
3: YouTube is filled with videos made by so-called urban explorers like Brennan Frederick walking through abandoned structures.
4: Anything can happen when you enter one of them buildings. It's an abandoned building for a reason.
3: On Saturday, a 17-year-old was killed when he fell from a staircase inside a vacant 45-story building in downtown New Orleans. Police Superintendent Ann Kirkpatrick.
5: We would call this an urban exploration, but it's a deadly one.
3: A second teen was hurt in that incident. Jim Ryan, ABC News.
1: 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Dave Packer, ABC News.
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8: What's on tap tonight? You're listening to Network Indiana. I'm Jarrett Lewis, forecaster Casey Fuson from the National Weather Service in Indianapolis on the slow-moving system that's on its way to Indiana and what it could bring.
9: There's also a chance of some isolated severe weather, mainly some damaging winds, potentially some hail in there as well. And with how saturated the ground is across central Indiana, it's not going to take much winds to knock things over.
8: The start of those thunderstorms possible sometime after 9 p.m. A flood watch covers the northern half of the state. Indianapolis leaders are telling Ravenswood residents on the city's north side that they're behind them as they begin picking up the pieces left by severe flooding. Mayor Joe Hogsett visited the area on Tuesday to see the damage for himself.
10: To asking people, what do you need the city to be doing? They're telling us everything.
8: AES Indiana says it will decide when power can safely be restored to each home in the neighborhood. A flood warning remains in effect for the White River at Ravenswood and the Wabash River to the west. The Indiana Army National Guard helping the city of Carmel put in a temporary dam at the site where a bridge collapsed. Carmel Fire Department Chief Joel Thacker.
11: We have started operations of adding an additional damming operation to the creek here at 106th and Hazeldale.
8: Two Black Hawk helicopters were used to place large sandbags. Carmel Mayor Sue Finkham says raw sewage is now unlikely to flow into the White River. And Indiana cannot block health care providers from sharing out-of-state abortion options with minors. Johnette Cruz explains.
12: That is the ruling from the Seventh Circuit Court of Appeals, ending a years-long legal fight over the state's aid or assist law. The statute attempted to make it illegal to help a minor secure an abortion out-of-state without notarized parental consent or court approval. The court's decision ensures doctors and patient advocates can continue speaking openly with patients without facing state penalties. Johnette Cruz, Network Indiana.
8: I'm Jarrett Lewis. 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
13: Earlier this week, Indiana Governor Mike Braun presented the Governor's Half Century and Century Business Awards to 34 Hoosier businesses that have been supporting the state's economy and communities for more than 50 years and for more than 100 years, respectively. I'm Becca Shepherd for Stark County Family Dentistry from the WKVI Information Center. Two of the honored businesses are based in Pulaski County. The Governor's Century and Half Century Business Awards honor Hoosier

0: Businesses and organizations that have remained in operation for a minimum of 100 or 50 consecutive years, respectively, and have demonstrated a commitment to community service. More than 1,300 Indiana companies have been recognized during the award's 34-year history. Two businesses in Pulaski County were awarded the Half Century Award this year, including Pulaski County Abstract Company Incorporated and Pulaski County Human Services. You can find the complete list of this year's recipients of the awards online at WKVI.com. The Indiana Department of Transportation's contractor, Dunnett Bay Construction Company, has announced it will be conducting overnight lane closures on I-94 between US 421 and US 20 and Highway 35 near mile markers 34 through 30 in LaPorte County during the hours of 8 p.m. to 6 a.m. over the next 2 weeks. Lane closures will first occur for 2 evenings beginning on or after the night of Thursday, August 20th. Crews will be removing the work zone configuration currently in place to put traffic back into the standard 3-lane configuration in both directions, as well as conducting guardrail repairs. Overnight lane closures will occur for 4 nights starting on or after Wednesday, August 26th for raised pavement marking installation. I-94 will be reduced to 1 lane in each direction for this overnight work, but will resume 3 travel lanes during daytime hours. This work is in relation to the full bridge deck replacement on Bleck Road over I-94 through the beginning of September, which includes restrictions on I-94. The work zone to the west of US 421 will remain in place after construction at Bleck Road concludes. Motorists should be prepared for changing traffic patterns on I-94, especially during overnight hours. NDOT encourages drivers to consider safety for all by slowing down, using extra caution, and driving distraction-free when traveling in and around all work zones. You can find a map of the affected area online at WKVI.com. The Oregon Davis School Board will meet today, Wednesday, August 19th at 6 p.m. Central Time at the Oregon Davis Elementary School. The school is located at 5860 North, 750 East in Hamlet. During the meeting, the board will discuss the approval of minutes from its August 5th meeting, as well as financial reports, including claims, payroll register, and reports for appropriations, funds, and revenue. Board members will also consider several travel, field trip, fundraiser, and personnel requests. Among the proposed field trips is a trip to Washington, D.C. for 12th grade government and history students. Other proposed trips include activities for 4th grade students, Indiana Studies students, and FFA members. The consent agenda also includes acceptance of a $400 donation from the Hamlet Fire Department to the Archery Club for working the 4-H booth. Personnel recommendations on this agenda include a permanent substitute psychology and sociology teacher, a mentor teacher, and volleyball coach recommendations. The board is also scheduled to conduct first readings of a number of school board policy updates, including a non-discrimination update. Reports from the superintendent and principals and board comments are scheduled before adjournment. This meeting is open to the public. WKVI News and information on the hour is brought to you by Dr. Andrew Frazier and the staff over at Stark County Family Dentistry in Knox. Now in their location on Highway 35 next to First Source Bank. Their office phone number is 574-212-2008. I'm Becca Shepherd from the WKVI Information Center. 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
1: From the Tri-County Weather Center, I'm Bill Banks on All News 1520 WKVI. 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Tonight, mostly cloudy skies with a low of 59 degrees. An isolated shower is possible. Tomorrow, mostly sunny and 88 degrees. Clear tomorrow night with a low of 58. Friday, mostly sunny and 78. I'm Bill Banks. For your local forecast 24/7, visit WKVI.com.
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11: The effects of those storms in Indiana corn and soybean fields. This is Hoosier Ag Today. Storms and heavy rainfall across much of Indiana have taken a toll on Hoosiers and Hoosier farm fields. In a Channel Seed growing season update, Eric Warnoff, sales agronomist covering West Central Indiana, says affected fields in his area were mostly having a very good season.
12: But overall, if we had to do a grading scale, we started at about an A to A minus right out of the gate. And then as we move through the season with better than 2 feet of rain in some areas since we've planted, we've seen some attrition of the crop.
11: The problem has been rain events bringing from 3 to 6 inches in a single event. And now corn fields that may look good from the road have some real problems when you go further in. More at HoosierAgToday.com. I'm Ian DeEubank, Hoosier Ag Today, Indiana's Farm Network.
0: Turning now to funeral arrangements. Shirlene A. Coffin passed away August 16th. Visitation will be held from 5 to 8 p.m. Central Time tomorrow, Thursday, August 20th, at the Reynolds Funeral Home Hamlet Chapel. Funeral services will be held 11 a.m. Friday, August 21st, also at the funeral home, with an additional visitation from 10 a.m. until the time of the service. That's for Shirlene A. Coffin. 82-year-old Sandra K. DeGard of Knox passed away August 15th. A funeral service will take place on Friday, August 21st at 1 p.m. Central Time, with visitation 2 hours prior to the services at M.C. Smith Funeral Home in Knox. That's for 82-year-old Sandra K. DeGard of Knox. Remember, you can find complete obituary information online at WKVI.com.
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1: From the Tri-County Weather Center, I'm Bill Banks on All News 1520 WKVI. 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Tonight, mostly cloudy skies with a low of 59 degrees. An isolated shower is possible. Tomorrow, mostly sunny and 88 degrees. Clear tomorrow night with a low of 58. Friday, mostly sunny and 78. I'm Bill Banks. For your local forecast 24/7, visit WKVI.com.
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13: Network Indiana Sports, I'm Nathaniel Finch. The Indianapolis Colts officially signed new wide receiver Keenan Allen, a free agent from the Los Angeles Chargers, with ties to head coach Shane Steichen.
14: Looking forward to playing. I'm ready to play, and obviously Shane's my guy. We go way back, so having that connection and just knowing Shane and just being able to come in and plug and play. Just the way he runs things. You know, he's a genius in itself. He knows the game. He knows the ins and outs. The way that he knows the game, I know the game as well. That's how I was kind of raised in the NFL world.
13: Today, the deal made official for the 34-year-old wideout. Last season, over 80 catches, nearly 800 yards, and 4 touchdowns. Steichen led the Chargers' offense for the early part of Allen's career. Today, the Colts host the Atlanta Falcons. It's joint practice at Grand Park in Westfield. That's now 5 straight wins for the Indiana Fever over the century mark, beating the Toronto Tempo by 6, led by 29 points from Fever superstar Kelsey Mitchell, who now extends her single-season record for consecutive 20-point games to 20 straight.
15: She just can get a shot at any time. She gets a shot, you know, for herself. Her gravity creates shots for everybody else. It's nice to know that you can give her the ball and let her go to work. There aren't a lot of players that can just create those kind of shots that she does. And I think it's just a result of Kelsey's hard work, man.
13: That's Fever coach Stephanie White. Indiana stays on the road. Next in action tomorrow night in Dallas against the Wings. Tonight in Major League Baseball, the Cleveland Guardians play host to the San Francisco Giants, 6:40 Eastern the start there, while the Reds and Chase Burns host the St. Louis Cardinals at Great American Ballpark. Already final, a 1-run loss for the Tigers. Detroit losing in Pittsburgh 4-3 this afternoon. Nathaniel Finch, Network Indiana.
16: Fox News, I'm John Saucier. Tensions high in the Middle East as President Trump repeats his claims the ship traffic is moving through the Strait of Hormuz.
17: Right now the strait is open. A lot of boats are coming through. People aren't reporting that, and that may slow down a little bit at some point. But right now, a lot of boats are coming through.
16: Tonight on social media, the president is threatening new economic sanctions against Iran. The alleged leader of this Penn State fraternity drug ring turning himself in this week. 14 people have been charged in connection with the scheme. Pennsylvania Attorney General Dave Sunday tells Fox these suspects were taking in drugs from out of state.
18: This wasn't just a couple kids at college who were sharing drugs with each other. We had powder cocaine that was being trafficked into state college from Philadelphia, from New York, from other source cities.
16: Penn State says one of the fraternities involved was suspended. America is listening to Fox News.
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5: What's on tap tonight? You're listening to Network Indiana. I'm Jarrett Lewis. Forecaster Casey Fuson from the National Weather Service in Indianapolis on the slow-moving system that's on its way to Indiana and what it could bring.
6: There's also a chance of some isolated severe weather, mainly some damaging wind, potentially some hail in there as well. And with how saturated the ground is across central Indiana, it's not going to take much winds to knock things over.
5: The start of those thunderstorms possible sometime after 9 p.m. A flood watch covers the northern half of the state. Indianapolis leaders are telling Ravenswood residents on the city's north side that they're behind them as they begin picking up the pieces left by severe flooding. Mayor Joe Hogsett visited the area on Tuesday to see the damage for himself.
22: To asking people, what do you need the city to be doing? They're telling us everything.
5: AES Indiana says it will decide when power can safely be restored to each home in the neighborhood. A flood warning remains in effect for the White River at Ravenswood and the Wabash River to the west. The Indiana Army National Guard helping the city of Carmel put in a temporary dam at the site where a bridge collapsed. Carmel Fire Department Chief Joel Thacker.
23: We have started operations of adding an additional damming operation to the creek here at 106 in Hazeldale.
5: Two Black Hawk helicopters were used to place large sandbags. Carmel Mayor Sue Finkham says raw sewage is now unlikely to flow into the White River. And Indiana cannot block health care providers from sharing out-of-state abortion options with minors. Johnette Cruz explains.
24: That is the ruling from the Seventh Circuit Court of Appeals, ending a years-long legal fight over the state's aid or assist law. The statute attempted to make it illegal to help a minor secure an abortion out of state without notarized parental consent or court approval. The court's decision ensures doctors and patient advocates can continue speaking openly with patients without facing state penalties. Johnette Cruz, Network Indiana.
5: I'm Jarrett Lewis. You're listening to Network Indiana.
25: Marshall County EMA says assistance will be available for August storm recovery. I'm Rusty Nixon, Max 98.3 FM News. As Indiana continues to respond and recover from last week's record severe weather and flooding, disaster assistance is being made available to help residents in need. The Indiana Department of Homeland Security has created a webpage that is constantly updated with new resources for Hoosiers that can be found at in.gov/DHS/emergency-management-and-preparedness/August-2026-disaster. Sources of disaster assistance that are already available to Marshall County residents impacted by high winds or flooding are available in the full story on our website at max983.net. Marshall County Commissioners declared a local disaster on August 17th, which qualifies Marshall County residents for SDRF funding and keeps the door open for FEMA assistance. Marshall County EMA encourages residents to continue submitting damage reports to help the county understand who needs assistance. Once again, you can find links to all that information in the full story on our website at max983.net. Marshall County Sheriff's Department continues to actively investigate the disappearance of 34-year-old Josh M. Obrachta, who was last seen on Friday, August 7th, in the Plymouth and Culver, Indiana area. Tuesday, August 18th, at approximately 5 p.m., the vehicle that Obrachta was last observed driving was located in the 5,000 block of East Toto Road in Stark County. The vehicle had been involved in a collision. However, no driver or occupant of that vehicle was located. Obrachta is still reported missing. It's believed he may have fled the scene of that collision on foot. Obrachta is described as a white male, approximately 5 feet 11, weighing approximately 170 to 200 pounds, with brown hair and brown eyes. Marshall County Sheriff's Department and the Stark County Sheriff's Department are asking anyone who may have information regarding Josh Obrachta's whereabouts or welfare to contact the Marshall County Sheriff's Department at 574-936-3187 or the Stark County Sheriff's Department at 574-772-3771. Plymouth Park Department and Coca-Cola will sponsor a family fun day in River Park Square on Saturday, August 22nd from 1 to 3 p.m. There'll be music, a bounce house, and food and drinks all free to those in attendance. I'm Rusty Nixon, Max 98.3 FM News. 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
1: From the Tri-County Weather Center, I'm Bill Banks on All News 1520 WKVI. 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Tonight, mostly cloudy skies with a low of 59 degrees. An isolated shower is possible. Tomorrow, mostly sunny and 88 degrees. Clear tomorrow night with a low of 58. Friday, mostly sunny and 78. I'm Bill Banks. For your local forecast 24-7, visit WKVI.com.
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26: This is Ty Higgins from the Ohio AgNet. Hoosier Ag Today's founder Gary Truitt recently was honored with the Farm Broadcaster of the Year Award from our National Association of Farm Broadcasting. Gary was really surprised by the honor, but I can tell you many of us weren't. Gary's work for agriculture goes far outside his Indiana borders. Speaking for my fellow farm broadcasters, the 65 Indiana radio stations that have aired Gary's Indiana reports, many for the last three decades, and thousands of Hoosier farmers and rural listeners. Congratulations, Gary.
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29: The effects of those storms in Indiana corn and soybean fields. This is Hoosier Ag Today. Storms and heavy rainfall across much of Indiana have taken a toll on Hoosiers and Hoosier farm fields. In a Channel Seed growing season update, Eric Warnoff, sales agronomist covering West Central Indiana, says affected fields in his area were mostly having a very good season.
30: But overall, if we had to do a grading scale, we started at about an A to A minus right out of the gate. And then as we move through the season with better than 2 feet of rain in some areas since we've planted, we've seen some attrition of the crop.
29: The problem has been rain events bringing from 3 to 6 inches in a single event. And now cornfields that may look good from the road have some real problems when you go further in. More at HoosierAgToday.com. I'm Andy Eubank, Hoosier Ag Today, Indiana's Farm Network.
1: From the Tri-County Weather Center, I'm Bill Banks on All News 1520 WKVI. 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Tonight, mostly cloudy skies with a low of 59 degrees. An isolated shower is possible. Tomorrow, mostly sunny and 88 degrees. Clear tomorrow night with a low of 58. Friday, mostly sunny and 78. I'm Bill Banks. 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
25: Notre Dame receiver Micah Gilbert's looking to build on last season as he takes on a bigger role. Len Clark reports.
0: The Charlotte, North Carolina native says it starts with the same approach Notre Dame is carrying throughout fall camp.
9: Same motto as the rest of the team, just every rep, you leave no doubt. We want to win everything we can, go out and push each other, so just stay consistent in everything that I do.
0: For Gilbert, consistency in his routine and competing on every rep could be the difference between showing potential and becoming a dependable part of the Irish offense. Len Clark, Network Indiana.
25: Locally, opening night is Friday. We will be at Triton as the Trojans take on LaVille. And Triton head coach Andy Barker has no doubt of what he expects out of the LaVille Lancers.
13: I mean, for us, you got to stop the run, especially on a triple option team. And that means stopping the fullback and then kind of forcing the quarterback to make some plays. 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
14: ABC News, I'm Dave Packer. The U.S. waged war in Iran is coming up on 7 months. It doesn't appear to be helping President Trump's popularity. ABC's Jonathan Carl.
15: A new poll showing his approval rating at just 33%, a record low. President Trump summoned reporters to check out his new White House helipad.
16: That looks pretty good.
15: He brushed off questions about whether peace talks with Iran will resume.
16: Maybe at some point, but right now, I think the situation is so good.
14: Officials say a Pennsylvania State Police helicopter and a small plane collided midair and crashed this evening. Two on board the copter, no word yet on injuries or fatalities. The State Department confirms 5 Americans killed in a helicopter crash in Kenya, cause unclear. The national debt reaching a staggering milestone, surpassing $40 trillion. Confirmed by ABC News, Prince Harry and his wife Meghan have decided to return to the United Kingdom, but they won't resume their roles as working members of the royal family. This is ABC News. There are new security measures in place after one teen was killed and another hurt in an abandoned New Orleans building.
17: All right, y'all, so this is the food court right here.
18: YouTube is filled with videos made by so-called urban explorers like Brennan Frederick walking through abandoned structures.
19: Anything can happen when you enter one of them buildings. It's an abandoned building for a reason.
18: On Saturday, a 17-year-old was killed when he fell from a staircase inside a vacant 45-story building in downtown New Orleans. Police Superintendent Ann Kirkpatrick.
20: We would call this an urban exploration, but it's a deadly one.
18: A second teen was hurt in that incident. Jim Ryan, ABC News.
14: The Food and Drug Administration has authorized a first of its kind robotic blood draw device from Dutch medical robotics company Batistro. It must be operated under the oversight of a trained supervisor. Universal Music Group and an artificial intelligence-powered remixing app called Hook have signed a licensing partnership so fans can create content using Universal artists. Dave Packer, ABC News.
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12: What's on tap tonight? You're listening to Network Indiana. I'm Jarrett Lewis, forecaster Casey Fuson from the National Weather Service in Indianapolis on the slow-moving system that's on its way to Indiana and what it could bring.
21: There's also a chance of some isolated severe weather, mainly some damaging wind, potentially some hail in there as well. And with how saturated the ground is across central Indiana, it's not going to take much winds to knock things over.
12: The start of those thunderstorms possible sometime after 9 p.m. A flood watch covers the northern half of the state. Indianapolis leaders are telling Ravenswood residents on the city's north side that they're behind them as they begin picking up the pieces left by severe flooding. Mayor Joe Hogsett visited the area on Tuesday to see the damage for himself.
22: To asking people, what do you need the city to be doing? They're telling us everything.
12: AES Indiana says it will decide when power can safely be restored to each home in the neighborhood. A flood warning remains in effect for the White River at Ravenswood and the Wabash River to the west. The Indiana Army National Guard helping the city of Carmel put in a temporary dam at the site where a bridge collapsed. Carmel Fire Department Chief Joel Thacker.
23: We have started operations of adding an additional damming operation to the creek here at 106 in Hazeldale.
12: Two Black Hawk helicopters were used to place large sandbags. Carmel Mayor Sue Finkham says raw sewage is now unlikely to flow into the White River. And Indiana cannot block health care providers from sharing out-of-state abortion options with minors. Johnette Cruz explains.
24: That is the ruling from the Seventh Circuit Court of Appeals, ending a years-long legal fight over the state's aid or assist law. The statute attempted to make it illegal to help a minor secure an abortion out of state without notarized parental consent or court approval. The court's decision ensures doctors and patient advocates can continue speaking openly with patients without facing state penalties. Johnette Cruz, Network Indiana.
12: I'm Jarrett Lewis. You're listening to Network Indiana.
31: Earlier this week, Indiana Governor Mike Braun presented the Governor's Half Century and Century Business Awards to 34 Hoosier businesses that have been supporting the state's economy and communities for more than 50 years and for more than 100 years, respectively. I'm Becca Shepherd for Stark County Family Dentistry from the WKBI Information Center. Two of the honored businesses are based in Pulaski County. The Governor's Century and Half Century Business Awards honor Hoosier businesses and organizations that have remained in operation for a minimum of 100 or 50 consecutive years, respectively, and have demonstrated a commitment to community service. More than 1,300 Indiana companies have been recognized during the award's 34-year history. Two businesses in Pulaski County were awarded the Half Century Award this year, including Pulaski County Abstract Company Incorporated and Pulaski County Human Services. You can find the complete list of this year's recipients of the awards online at WKVI.com. The Indiana Department of Transportation's contractor, Dunnett Bay Construction Company, has announced it will be conducting overnight lane closures on I-94 between US 421 and US 20 and Highway 35, near mile markers 34 through 30 in LaPorte County during the hours of 8 p.m. to 6 a.m. over the next 2 weeks. Lane closures will first occur for 2 evenings beginning on or after the night of Thursday, August 20th. Crews will be removing the work zone configuration currently in place to put traffic back into the standard 3-lane configuration in both directions, as well as conducting guardrail repairs. Overnight lane closures will occur for four nights starting on or after Wednesday, August 26th for raised pavement marking installation. I-94 will be reduced to one lane in each direction for this overnight work, but will resume three travel lanes during daytime hours. This work is in relation to the full bridge deck replacement on Bleck Road over I-94 through the beginning of September, which includes restrictions on I-94. The work zone to the west of US 421 will remain in place after construction at Bleck Road concludes. Motorists should be prepared for changing traffic patterns on I-94, especially during overnight hours. NDOT encourages drivers to consider safety for all by slowing down, using extra caution, and driving distraction-free when traveling in and around all work zones. You can find a map of the affected area online at WKVI.com. The Oregon Davis School Board will meet today, Wednesday, August 19th at 6 p.m. Central Time at the Oregon Davis Elementary School. The school is located at 5860 North, 750 East in Hamlet. During the meeting, the board will discuss the approval of minutes from its August 5th meeting, as well as financial reports including claims, payroll register, and reports for appropriations, funds, and revenue. Board members will also consider several travel, field trip, fundraiser, and personnel requests. Among the proposed field trips is a trip to Washington, D.C. for 12th grade government and history students. Other proposed trips include activities for 4th grade students, Indiana Studies students, and FFA members. The consent agenda also includes acceptance of a $400 donation from the Hamlet Fire Department to the Archery Club for working the 4-H booth. Personnel recommendations on this agenda include a permanent substitute psychology and sociology teacher, a mentor teacher, and volleyball coach recommendations. The board is also scheduled to conduct first readings of a number of school board policy updates, including a non-discrimination update. Reports from the superintendent and principals and board comments are scheduled before adjournment. This meeting is open to the public. WKVI News and information on the hour is brought to you by Dr. Andrew Frazier and the staff over at Stark County Family Dentistry in Knox. Now in their location on Highway 35 next to First Source Bank. Their office phone number is 574-212-2008. I'm Becca Shepherd from the WKVI Information Center.
0: 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Tonight, mostly cloudy skies with a low of 59 degrees. An isolated shower is possible. Tomorrow, mostly sunny and 88 degrees. Clear tomorrow night with a low of 58. Friday, mostly sunny and 78. I'm Bill Banks. For your local forecast 24/7, visit WKVI.com.
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2: The effects of those storms in Indiana corn and soybean fields. This is Hoosier Ag Today. Storms and heavy rainfall across much of Indiana have taken a toll on Hoosiers and Hoosier farm fields. In a Channel Seed growing season update, Eric Warnoff, sales agronomist covering West Central Indiana, says affected fields in his area were mostly having a very good season.
3: But overall, if we had to do a grading scale, we started at about an A to A minus right out of the gate. And then as we moved through the season with better than 2 feet of rain in some areas since we've planted, we've seen some attrition of the crop.
2: The problem has been rain events bringing from 3 to 6 inches in a single event. And now cornfields that may look good from the road have some real problems when you go further in. More at HoosierAgToday.com. I'm Andy Eubank, Hoosier Ag Today, Indiana's Farm Network.
4: Turning now to funeral arrangements. Shirlene A. Coffin passed away August 16th. Visitation will be held from 5 to 8 p.m. Central Time today, Thursday, August 20th, at Randall's Funeral Home Hamlet Chapel. Funeral services will be held tomorrow, Friday, August 21st, at 11 a.m. Central Time, also at the funeral home, with an additional visitation taking place from 10 a.m. until the time of the service. That's in memory of Shirlene A. Coffin. 82-year-old Sandra K. DeGard of Knox passed away August 15th. There will be a funeral service held tomorrow, Friday, August 21st at 1 p.m. Central Time, with visitation taking place 2 hours prior to services at M.C. Smith Funeral Home in Knox. That's in memory of 82-year-old Sandra K. DeGard of Knox. 95-year-old Virginia May Betty Bope Golding Vogel of Knox passed away on August 18th. Services for Betty will be held Saturday, August 22nd at M.C. Smith Funeral Home in Knox. A private family gathering will begin at 10 a.m. Central Time, followed by public visitation from 11 a.m. to 1 p.m. Central Time, with the service to begin at 1 p.m. That's in memory of 95-year-old Virginia May Betty Bope Golding Vogel of Knox. Remember, you can find complete obituary information online at WKVI.com.
5: From the Tri-County Weather Center, I'm Bill Banks on All News 1520 WKVI. 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Tonight, mostly cloudy skies with a low of 59 degrees. An isolated shower is possible. Tomorrow, mostly sunny and 88 degrees. Clear tomorrow night with a low of 58. Friday, mostly sunny and 78. I'm Bill Banks. For your local forecast 24/7, visit WKVI.com.
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8: AP News, I'm Ben Thomas. Israel's military has announced its first criminal investigations into troop conduct in the Gaza war. Karen Shamas has details.
9: The focus is on the killings of 5-year-old Hind Rajab, who was recorded pleading for her life as she was trapped in a car surrounded by the dead bodies of her family members after Israeli troops opened fire on their vehicle. Hind, her 5 relatives and 2 medics from the ambulance were found dead 12 days later in February 2024. The other incident involved the Israeli military killing of 15 Palestinian paramedics in March 2025, when Israeli troops opened fire on their vehicles in the southern city of Rafah, then bulldozed over their bodies and buried them in a mass grave. I'm Karen Shamas.
8: Canada and the U.S. have moved closer to finalizing a trade agreement that would avert President Trump's threatened 50% tariffs. A senior Canadian official calls the emerging terms a very good deal for Canada, and Trump says,
10: very fair deal for both.
8: The national debt's now surpassed $40 trillion, defense costs, social programs, and interest on the deficit making up an enormous share of federal spending. Experts say it's already raising borrowing costs and lowering wages. And President Trump's made his pick for a new chief of the Food and Drug Administration.
10: Heidi Overton is a medical doctor and deputy director of the White House Domestic Policy Council. She's already been working on several of Trump's second-term health initiatives. She stood by him as he falsely suggested the number and timing of vaccines could play a role in rising rates of autism. Scientific consensus and decades of studies conclude there is no link. Overton has been critical of abortion pills and, if confirmed, would be positioned to roll back FDA rules that made them more accessible. She needs Senate confirmation to become the new FDA head. I'm Julie Walker.
8: This is AP News. President Trump's been showing off his White House construction projects.
11: It's 35,000 pounds per square inch.
12: President Trump played a White House tour guide, showing off the helipad he's building on the White House lawn before leaning over to add his autograph.
11: Hard concrete is 5,000 pounds. This is 35,000. So nature is stronger than what the human can produce.
12: Trump says the granite being laid for the helipad will leave visiting foreign leaders very impressed, including
11: President Xi's coming, other heads of state will come, and we can do this all outside. Nice weather like today.
12: Trump remains focused on such projects, even as his war in Iran nears the six-month mark, with his approval ratings down, just 2.5 months to go before the midterm elections, and as voters are increasingly worried about a weakening economy. I'm Lisa Dwyer.
8: There's more news at APnews.com. I'm Ben Thomas. Thanks for listening.
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17: What's on tap tonight? You're listening to Network Indiana. I'm Jarrett Lewis, forecaster Casey Fuson from the National Weather Service in Indianapolis on the slow-moving system that's on its way to Indiana and what it could bring.
18: There's also a chance of some isolated severe weather, mainly some damaging wind, potentially some hail in there as well. And with how saturated the ground is across central Indiana, it's not going to take much winds to knock things over.
17: The start of those thunderstorms possible sometime after 9 p.m. A flood watch covers the northern half of the state. Indianapolis leaders are telling Ravenswood residents on the city's north side that they're behind them as they begin picking up the pieces left by severe flooding. Mayor Joe Hogsett visited the area on Tuesday to see the damage for himself.
19: Asking people, what do you need the city to be doing? They're telling us everything.
17: AES Indiana says it will decide when power can safely be restored to each home in the neighborhood. A flood warning remains in effect for the White River at Ravenswood and the Wabash River to the west. The Indiana Army National Guard helping the city of Carmel put in a temporary dam at the site where a bridge collapsed. Carmel Fire Department Chief Joel Thacker.
20: We have started operations of adding an additional damming operation to the creek here at 106 in Hazeldale.
17: Two Black Hawk helicopters were used to place large sandbags. Carmel Mayor Sue Finkham says raw sewage is now unlikely to flow into the White River. And Indiana cannot block health care providers from sharing out-of-state abortion options with minors. Johnette Cruz explains.
21: That is the ruling from the Seventh Circuit Court of Appeals, ending a years-long legal fight over the state's aid or assist law. The statute attempted to make it illegal to help a minor secure an abortion out-of-state without notarized parental consent or court approval. The court's decision ensures doctors and patient advocates can continue speaking openly with patients without facing state penalties. Johnette Cruz, Network Indiana.
17: I'm Jarrett Lewis. 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
22: Marshall County EMA says assistance will be available for August storm recovery. I'm Rusty Nixon, Max 98.3 FM News. As Indiana continues to respond and recover from last week's record severe weather and flooding, disaster assistance is being made available to help residents in need. The Indiana Department of Homeland Security has created a web page that is constantly updated with new resources for Hoosiers that can be found at in.gov/DHS/emergency-management-and-preparedness/August 2026-disaster. Sources of disaster assistance that are already available to Marfa County residents impacted by high winds or flooding are available in the full story on our website at max983.net. Marsha County Commissioners declared a local disaster on August 17th, which qualifies Marshall County residents for SDRF funding and keeps the door open for FEMA assistance. Marsha County EMA encourages residents to continue submitting damage reports to help the county understand who needs assistance. Once again, you can find links to all that information in the full story on our website at max983.net. Marshall County Sheriff's Department continues to actively investigate the disappearance of 34-year-old Josh M. Obrachta, who was last seen on Friday, August 7th, in the Plymouth and Culver, Indiana area. Tuesday, August 18th, at approximately 5 p.m., the vehicle that Obrachta was last observed driving was located in the 5,000 block of East Toto Road in Stark County. The vehicle had been involved in a collision. However, no driver or occupant of that vehicle was located. Obrachta is still reported missing. It's believed he may have fled the scene of that collision on foot. Obrachta is described as a white male, approximately 5 feet 11, weighing approximately 170 to 200 pounds, with brown hair and brown eyes. Marshall County Sheriff's Department and the Stark County Sheriff's Department are asking anyone who may have information regarding Josh Obrachta's whereabouts or welfare to contact the Marshall County Sheriff's Department at 574-936-3187 or the Stark County Sheriff's Department at 574-772-3771. Plymouth Park Department and Coca-Cola will sponsor a family fun day in River Park Square on Saturday, August 22nd from 1 to 3 p.m. There'll be music, a bounce house, and food and drinks all free to those in attendance. I'm Rusty Nixon, Max 98.3 FM News. 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
0: From the Tri-County Weather Center, I'm Bill Banks on All News 1520 WKVI. 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Tonight, mostly cloudy skies with a low of 59 degrees. An isolated shower is possible. Tomorrow, mostly sunny and 88 degrees. Clear tomorrow night with a low of 58. Friday, mostly sunny and 78. I'm Bill Banks. 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

0: and 125 billion. The odds of him winning both the Daytona 500 and the Brickyard 400 in the same year, 1 in 195 million. The odds of a child being diagnosed with autism, 1 in 68. 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
2: ABC News, I'm Dave Packer. The NTSB is rushing to the scene after a Pennsylvania State Police helicopter and assessing a small plane collided midair near Harrisburg this evening. State Police Lieutenant Colonel George Bivens.
3: The one known occupant of the Cessna 150 did not survive the crash. We're not prepared to release information on that individual yet.
2: But both state troopers on board the chopper survived. A safari helicopter crashed while on a tour over a remote part of Kenya, killing all seven people on board, among them five Americans. The national debt rising by $1 trillion in just 5 months, today reaching a staggering $40 trillion. The family of Nolan Wells tonight marked what would have been his 19th birthday with a vigilant outreach. They want to keep the search for answers into his mysterious death on Horn Island, a barrier island about 10 miles off the coast, active. Confirmed, Prince Harry and wife Meghan, the Duchess of Sussex, are planning to move back to the UK. This is ABC News. President Trump has tapped White House aide Dr. Heidi Overton to lead the Food and Drug Administration. Before joining the Trump administration, Overton was chief policy officer at the conservative think tank America First Policy Institute. Costco is getting into the Medicare business.
4: The wholesale giant is partnering with nonprofit insurer SCAN to bring Medicare Advantage plans to two states and a Medicare supplement plan to a third state. The new Medicare plans won't come with a Costco membership thrown in. That isn't allowed under federal rules. The plans will be sold in Costco stores and through traditional channels like insurance agents and websites. Whether or not you qualify for these plans will depend on the final plan design, the approved service area, and the type of plan offered.
2: ABC's Rebecca Jarvis. The 2026 World Robot Conference is underway in Beijing. Organizers say about 3,000 products will be featured during the five-day event, including robots that can dance, fight, and even play ping pong. Dave Packer, ABC News.
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7: What's on tap tonight? You're listening to Network Indiana. I'm Jarrett Lewis, forecaster Casey Fuson from the National Weather Service in Indianapolis on the slow-moving system that's on its way to Indiana and what it could bring.
8: There's also a chance of some isolated severe weather, mainly some damaging wind, potentially some hail in there as well. And with how saturated the ground is across central Indiana, it's not going to take much wind to knock things over.
7: The start of those thunderstorms possible sometime after 9 p.m. A flood watch covers the northern half of the state. Indianapolis leaders are telling Ravenswood residents on the city's north side that they're behind them as they begin picking up the pieces left by severe flooding. Mayor Joe Hogsett visited the area on Tuesday to see the damage for himself.
9: Just asking people, what do you need the city to be doing? They're telling us everything.
7: AES Indiana says it will decide when power can safely be restored to each home in the neighborhood. A flood warning remains in effect for the White River at Ravenswood and the Wabash River to the west. The Indiana Army National Guard helping the city of Carmel put in a temporary dam at the site where a bridge collapsed. Carmel Fire Department Chief Joel Thacker.
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0: to the creek here at 106 in Hazeldale.
1: Two Black Hawk helicopters were used to place large sandbags. Carmel Mayor Sue Finkham says raw sewage is now unlikely to flow into the White River. And Indiana cannot block health care providers from sharing out-of-state abortion options with minors. Johnette Cruz explains.
2: That is the ruling from the Seventh Circuit Court of Appeals, ending a years-long legal fight over the state's aid or assist law. The statute attempted to make it illegal to help a minor secure an abortion out-of-state without notarized parental consent or court approval. The court's decision ensures doctors and patient advocates can continue speaking openly with patients without facing state penalties. Johnette Cruz, Network Indiana.
1: I'm Jarrett Lewis. 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
3: The Starr County Commissioners adopted an ordinance this week that removes a fee exemption for permits issued for agricultural structures. I'm Becca Shepherd for Starr County Family Dentistry from the WKVI Information Center. The commissioners adopted the ordinance, Ordinance 2026-25, on Tuesday, August 18th of this week. The ordinance amends Section 652 of the Starr County Code. According to the notice of adoption, the new ordinance removes subsection D from that section entirely. Subsection D previously stated that there was no fee required for permits issued for agricultural structures. The notice states that the change removes the exemption in order to help ensure that all development within the county is treated equally. The ordinance became effective immediately upon approval by commissioners. A full copy of this ordinance is available at the Starr County Planning and Building Department and at the Starr County Auditor's Office. A press release from the Indiana Department of Transportation shares that their contractor, N.A. King Pressure Cleaning Incorporated, will be closing State Road 39 between County Road 400 North and County Road 500 North beginning on or after Tuesday, August 25th. State Road 39 will be closed through late September for a bridge deck overlay preventative maintenance project over Emmett Ditch. Motorists should seek alternate routes. State Road 39 is also closed between State Road 10 and State Road 8 in Starr County, so the official detour will follow State Road 14, U.S. Highway 35, and State Road 8. You can find a map of the affected area north of Winnemac online at WKVI.com. The Marshall County Sheriff's Department continues to actively investigate the disappearance of 34-year-old Joshua M. Obrachta, who was last seen on Friday, August 7th of this year in the Plymouth and Culver areas. On Tuesday, August 18th, at approximately 5 p.m., the vehicle that Obrachta was last observed driving was located in the 5,000 block of East Toto Road in Starr County. The vehicle had been involved in a collision. However, no driver or occupant of the vehicle could be located at the time. Obrachta is still reported missing, and it is believed he may have fled the scene of the collision on foot. Obrachta is described as a white male, approximately 5 feet 11 inches tall, weighing approximately 170 to 200 pounds, with brown hair and brown eyes. A photo of Obrachta can be found online at WKVI.com. The Marshall County Sheriff's Department and the Starr County Sheriff's Department are asking anyone who may have information regarding Joshua Obrachta's whereabouts or welfare to contact the Marshall County Sheriff's Department at 574-936-3187. Or the Starr County Sheriff's Department at 574-772-3771. The Pulaski County Auditor has announced that the Pulaski County Board of Council will be holding an executive session this upcoming Monday, August 24th. The meeting is scheduled to begin at 9 a.m. Eastern Time at the Pulaski County Courthouse. In accordance with Indiana laws, it has been shared that the meeting will be in regards to any individual over whom the governing body has jurisdiction and to discuss a job performance evaluation of individual employees. Directly following the executive session, or at 9:30 a.m. Eastern Time, the council will hold a regular meeting. Council members are expected to discuss department budgets for 2027, as well as budgeting economic development payments. Following a portion of the meeting set aside for public comment, the meeting will be adjourned. While executive sessions are not open to the public, the regular meeting is open to the public. WKVI News and Information on the Hour is brought to you by Dr. Andrew Frazier and the staff over at Starr County Family Dentistry in Knox. Now in their location on Highway 35 next to First Source Bank. 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I'm Becca Shepherd from the WKVI Information Center. 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
4: From the Tri-County Weather Center, I'm Bill Banks on All News 1520 WKVI. 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Tonight, mostly cloudy skies with a low of 59 degrees. An isolated shower is possible. Tomorrow, mostly sunny and 88 degrees. Clear tomorrow night with a low of 58. Friday, mostly sunny and 78. I'm Bill Banks. For your local forecast 24/7, visit WKVI.com.
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13: The effects of those storms in Indiana corn and soybean fields. This is Hoosier Ag Today. Storms and heavy rainfall across much of Indiana have taken a toll on Hoosiers and Hoosier farm fields. In a Channel Seed growing season update, Eric Warnoff, sales agronomist covering West Central Indiana, says affected fields in his area were mostly having a very good season.
14: But overall, if we had to do a grading scale, we started at about an A to A minus right out of the gate. And then as we move through the season with better than 2 feet of rain in some areas since we've planted, we've seen some attrition of the crop.
13: The problem has been rain events bringing from 3 to 6 inches in a single event. And now cornfields that may look good from the road have some real problems when you go further in. More at HoosierAgToday.com. I'm Andy Eubank, Hoosier Ag Today, Indiana's Farm Network.
3: Turning now to funeral arrangements. Shirlene A. Coffin passed away August 16th. Visitation will be held from 5 to 8 p.m. Central Time today, Thursday, August 20th, at Randall's Funeral Home Hamlet Chapel. Funeral services will be held tomorrow, Friday, August 21st, at 11 a.m. Central Time, also at the funeral home, with an additional visitation taking place from 10 a.m. until the time of the service. That's in memory of Shirlene A. Coffin. 82-year-old Sandra K. DeGard of Knox passed away August 15th. There will be a funeral service held tomorrow, Friday, August 21st at 1 p.m. Central Time, with visitation taking place 2 hours prior to services at M.C. Smith Funeral Home in Knox. That's in memory of 82-year-old Sandra K. DeGard of Knox. 95-year-old Virginia May Betty Bope Golding Vogel of Knox passed away on August 18th. Services for Betty will be held Saturday, August 22nd at M.C. Smith Funeral Home in Knox. A private family gathering will begin at 10 a.m. Central Time, followed by public visitation from 11 a.m. to 1 p.m. Central Time, with the service to begin at 1 p.m. That's in memory of 95-year-old Virginia May Betty Bope Golding Vogel of Knox. Remember, you can find complete obituary information online at WKVI.com.
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4: From the Tri-County Weather Center, I'm Bill Banks on All News 1520 WKVI. 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Tonight, mostly cloudy skies with a low of 59 degrees. An isolated shower is possible. Tomorrow, mostly sunny and 88 degrees. Clear tomorrow night with a low of 58. Friday, mostly sunny and 78. I'm Bill Banks. For your local forecast 24/7, visit WKVI.com.
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15: 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The Indianapolis Colts officially signed new wide receiver Keenan Allen, a free agent from the Los Angeles Chargers, with ties to head coach Shane Steichen.
16: Looking forward to playing, ready to play, and obviously Shane's my guy. We go way back, so having that connection and just knowing Shane and just being able to come in and plug and play. Just the way he runs things, you know, he's a genius in himself. He knows the game, he knows the ins and outs. The way that he knows the game, I know the game as well. That's how I was kind of raised in the NFL world.
15: Today, the deal made official for the 34-year-old wideout. Last season, over 80 catches, nearly 800 yards, and 4 touchdowns. Steichen led the Chargers offense for the early part of Allen's career. Today, the Colts host the Atlanta Falcons. It's joint practice at Grand Park in Westfield. That's now 5 straight wins for the Indiana Fever over the century mark, beating the Toronto Tempo by 6, led by 29 points from Fever superstar Kelsey Mitchell, who now extends her single-season record for consecutive 20-point games to 20 straight.
17: She just can get a shot at any time. She gets a shot, you know, for herself. Her gravity creates shots for everybody else. It's nice to know that you can give her the ball and let her go to work. There aren't a lot of players that can just create those kind of shots that she does. And I think it's just a result of Kelsey's hard work, man.
15: That's Fever coach Stephanie White. Indiana stays on the road. Next in action tomorrow night in Dallas against the Wings. Tonight in Major League Baseball, the Cleveland Guardians play host to the San Francisco Giants. 6:40 Eastern to start there. While the Reds and Chase Burns host the St. Louis Cardinals at Great American Ballpark. Already final, a one-run loss for the Tigers. Detroit losing in Pittsburgh 4-3 this afternoon. Nathaniel Finch, Network Indiana.
18: Fox News, I'm Tom Graham. President Trump promising a new attack on Iran, but not on the battlefield.
19: On Truth Social Wednesday night, the president announced what he is calling the most crushing economic operation ever taken against any country. Fueled by Iran's failure to make a deal with the U.S., to end military operations. President Trump promising economic D-Day and also stating that if any country aids Iran economically, that country will also face consequences.
18: Fox's Kevin Uretsky there. U.S. national debt has reached another staggering milestone. America now owes $40 trillion.
20: The national debts are passing the mark on Wednesday as defense costs, social programs like Social Security, Medicare, and interest on the burgeoning deficit make up an enormous share of federal spending.
18: Fox's John Saucier. 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
1: What's on tap tonight? You're listening to Network Indiana. I'm Jarrett Lewis, forecaster Casey Fuson from the National Weather Service in Indianapolis on the slow-moving system that's on its way to Indiana and what it could bring.
24: There's also a chance of some isolated severe weather, mainly some damaging winds, potentially some hail in there as well. And with how saturated the ground is across central Indiana, it's not going to take much winds to knock things over.
1: The start of those thunderstorms possible sometime after 9 p.m. A flood watch covers the northern half of the state. Indianapolis leaders are telling Ravenswood residents on the city's north side that they're behind them as they begin picking up the pieces left by severe flooding. Mayor Joe Hogsett visited the area on Tuesday to see the damage for himself.
25: Asking people, what do you need the city to be doing? They're telling us everything.
1: AES Indiana says it will decide when power can safely be restored to each home in the neighborhood. A flood warning remains in effect for the White River at Ravenswood and the Wabash River to the west. The Indiana Army National Guard helping the city of Carmel put in a temporary dam at the site where a bridge collapsed. Carmel Fire Department Chief Joel Thacker.
26: We have started operations of adding an additional damming operation to the creek here at 106th and Hazeldale.
1: Two Black Hawk helicopters were used to place large sandbags. Carmel Mayor Sue Finkham says raw sewage is now unlikely to flow into the White River. And Indiana cannot block health care providers from sharing out-of-state abortion options with minors. Johnette Cruz explains.
2: That is the ruling from the Seventh Circuit Court of Appeals, ending a years-long legal fight over the state's aid or assist law. The statute attempted to make it illegal to help a minor secure an abortion out-of-state without notarized parental consent or court approval. The court's decision ensures doctors and patient advocates can continue speaking openly with patients without facing state penalties. Johnette Cruz, Network Indiana.
1: I'm Jarrett Lewis. 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
27: Marshall County EMA says assistance will be available for August storm recovery. I'm Rusty Nixon, Max 98.3 FM News. As Indiana continues to respond and recover from last week's record severe weather and flooding, disaster assistance is being made available to help residents in need. The Indiana Department of Homeland Security has created a webpage that is constantly updated with new resources for Hoosiers. That can be found at in.gov/DHS/emergency-management-and-preparedness/August 2026 disaster. Sources of disaster assistance that are already available to Marshall County residents impacted by high winds or flooding are available in the full story on our website at max983.net. Marshall County Commissioners declared a local disaster on August 17th, which qualifies Marshall County residents for SDRF funding and keeps the door open for FEMA assistance. Marshall County EMA encourages residents to continue submitting damage reports to help the county understand who needs assistance. Once again, you can find links to all that information in the full story on our website at max983.net. Marshall County Sheriff's Department continues to actively investigate the disappearance of 34-year-old Josh M. Obrachta, who was last seen on Friday, August 7th, in the Plymouth and Culver, Indiana area. Tuesday, August 18th, at approximately 5 p.m., the vehicle that Obrachta was last observed driving was located in the 5,000 block of East Toto Road in Stark County. The vehicle had been involved in a collision. However, no driver or occupant of that vehicle was located. Obrachta is still reported missing. It's believed he may have fled the scene of that collision on foot. Obrachta is described as a white male, approximately 5 feet 11, weighing approximately 170 to 200 pounds, with brown hair and brown eyes. Marshall County Sheriff's Department and the Stark County Sheriff's Department are asking anyone who may have information regarding Josh Obrachta's whereabouts or welfare to contact the Marshall County Sheriff's Department at 574-936-3187 or the Stark County Sheriff's Department at 574-772-3771. Plymouth Park Department and Coca-Cola will sponsor a family fun day in River Park Square on Saturday, August 22nd from 1 to 3 p.m. There'll be music, a bounce house, and food and drinks all free to those in attendance. I'm Rusty Nixon, Max 98.3 FM News. 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
4: From the Tri-County Weather Center, I'm Bill Banks on All News 1520 WKVI. 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Tonight, mostly cloudy skies with a low of 59 degrees. An isolated shower is possible. Tomorrow, mostly sunny and 88 degrees. Clear tomorrow night with a low of 58. Friday, mostly sunny and 78. I'm Bill Banks. 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
0: Wow, yeah, since the storm, it's been crazy busy for us. We got all kinds of office desks coming in. Now, this is a fancy one right here. 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Whatever. Washers and dryers from a laundromat. Oh, wow, and check this out. 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
14: The effects of those storms in Indiana corn and soybean fields. This is Hoosier Ag Today. Storms and heavy rainfall across much of Indiana have taken a toll on Hoosiers and Hoosier farm fields. In a Channel Seed growing season update, Eric Warnoff, sales agronomist covering West Central Indiana, says affected fields in his area were mostly having a very good season.
16: But overall, if we had to do a grading scale, we started at about an A to A minus right out of the gate. And then as we move through the season with better than 2 feet of rain in some areas since we've planted, we've seen some attrition of the crop.
14: The problem has been rain events bringing from 3 to 6 inches in a single event. And now cornfields that may look good from the road have some real problems when you go further in. More at HoosierAgToday.com. I'm Andy Eubank, Hoosier Ag Today, Indiana's Farm Network.
4: From the Tri-County Weather Center, I'm Bill Banks on All News 1520 WKVI. 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Tonight, mostly cloudy skies with a low of 59 degrees. An isolated shower is possible. Tomorrow, mostly sunny and 88 degrees. Clear tomorrow night with a low of 58. Friday, mostly sunny and 78. I'm Bill Banks. 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
27: Notre Dame receiver Micah Gilbert's looking to build on last season as he takes on a bigger role. Len Clark reports.
17: The Charlotte, North Carolina native says it starts with the same approach Notre Dame is carrying throughout fall camp.
28: Same motto as the rest of the team, just every rep, you leave no doubt. We want to win everything we can, go out and push each other, so just staying consistent in everything that I do.
17: For Gilbert, consistency in his routine and competing on every rep could be the difference between showing potential and becoming a dependable part of the Irish offense. Len Clark, Network Indiana.
27: Locally, opening night is Friday. We will be at Triton as the Trojans take on LaVille. And Triton head coach Andy Barker has no doubt of what he expects out of the LaVille Lancers.
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30: ABC News, I'm Dave Packer. The NTSB is rushing to the scene after a Pennsylvania State Police helicopter and assessing a small plane collided midair near Harrisburg this evening. State Police Lieutenant Colonel George Bivens.
31: The one known occupant of the Cessna 150 did not survive the crash.
2: We're not prepared to release information on that individual yet.
30: But both state troopers on board the chopper survived. A safari helicopter crashed while on a tour over a remote part of Kenya, killing all seven people on board, among them five Americans. The national debt rising by $1 trillion in just 5 months, today reaching a staggering $40 trillion. The family of Nolan Wells tonight marked what would have been his 19th birthday with a vigil and outreach. They want to keep the search for answers into his mysterious death on Horn Island, a barrier island about 10 miles off the coast, active. Confirmed, Prince Harry and wife Meghan, the Duchess of Sussex, are planning to move back to the UK. This is ABC News. President Trump has tapped White House aide Dr. Heidi Overton to lead the Food and Drug Administration. Before joining the Trump administration, Overton was chief policy officer at the conservative think tank America First Policy Institute. Costco is getting into the Medicare business.
15: The wholesale giant is partnering with nonprofit insurer Scan to bring Medicare Advantage plans to two states and a Medicare supplement plan to a third state. The new Medicare plans won't come with a Costco membership thrown in. That isn't allowed under federal rules. The plans will be sold in Costco stores and through traditional channels like insurance agents and websites. Whether or not you qualify for these plans will depend on the final plan design, the approved service area, and the type of plan offered.
30: ABC's Rebecca Jarvis. The 2026 World Robot Conference is underway in Beijing. Organizers say about 3,000 products will be featured during the five-day event, including robots that can dance, fight, and even play ping pong. Dave Packer, ABC News.
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1: What's on tap tonight? You're listening to Network Indiana. I'm Jarrett Lewis, forecaster Casey Fuson from the National Weather Service in Indianapolis on the slow-moving system that's on its way to Indiana and what it could bring.
24: There's also a chance of some isolated severe weather, mainly some damaging wind, potentially some hail in there as well. And with how saturated the ground is across central Indiana, it's not going to take much winds to knock things over.
1: The start of those thunderstorms possible sometime after 9 p.m. A flood watch covers the northern half of the state. Indianapolis leaders are telling Ravenswood residents on the city's north side that they're behind them as they begin picking up the pieces left by severe flooding. Mayor Joe Hogsett visited the area on Tuesday to see the damage for himself.
25: To asking people, what do you need the city to be doing? They're telling us everything.
1: AES Indiana says it will decide when power can safely be restored to each home in the neighborhood. A flood warning remains in effect for the White River at Ravenswood and the Wabash River to the west. The Indiana Army National Guard helping the city of Carmel put in a temporary dam at the site where a bridge collapsed. Carmel Fire Department Chief Joel Thacker.
26: We have started operations of adding an additional damming operation to the creek here at 106 in Hazeldale.
1: Two Black Hawk helicopters were used to place large sandbags. Carmel Mayor Sue Finkham says raw sewage is now unlikely to flow into the White River. And Indiana cannot block health care providers from sharing out-of-state abortion options with minors. Johnette Cruz explains.
31: That is the ruling from the Seventh Circuit Court of Appeals, ending a years-long legal fight over the state's aid or assist law. The statute attempted to make it illegal to help a minor secure an abortion out of state without notarized parents parental consent or court approval. The court's decision ensures doctors and patient advocates can continue speaking openly with patients without facing state penalties. Jeanette Cruz, Network Indiana.
1: I'm Jarrett Lewis. 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
0: The Starr County Commissioners adopted an ordinance this week that removes a fee exemption for permits issued for agricultural structures. I'm Becca Shepherd for Starr County Family Dentistry from the WKVI Information Center. The commissioners adopted the ordinance, Ordinance 2026-25, on Tuesday, August 18th of this week. The ordinance amends Section 652 of the Starr County Code. According to the notice of adoption, the new ordinance removes subsection D from that section entirely. Subsection D previously stated that there was no fee required for permits issued for agricultural structures. The notice states that the change removes the exemption in order to help ensure that all development within the county is treated equally. The ordinance became effective immediately upon approval by commissioners. A full copy of this ordinance is available at the Starr County Planning and Building Department and at the Starr County Auditor's Office. A press release from the Indiana Department of Transportation shares that their contractor, N.A. King Pressure Cleaning Incorporated, will be closing State Road 39 between County Road 400 North and County Road 500 North beginning on or after Tuesday, August 25th. State Road 39 will be closed through late September for a bridge deck overlay preventative maintenance project over Emmett Ditch. Motorists should seek alternate routes. State Road 39 is also closed between State Road 10 and State Road 8 in Starr County, so the official detour will follow State Road 14, U.S. Highway 35, and State Road 8. You can find a map of the affected area north of Winnemac online at WKVI.com. The Marshall County Sheriff's Department continues to actively investigate the disappearance of 34-year-old Joshua M. Obrokta, who was last seen on Friday, August 7th of this year in the Plymouth and Culver areas. On Tuesday, August 18th, at approximately 5 p.m., the vehicle that Obrokta was last observed driving was located in the 5,000 block of East Toto Road in Starr County. The vehicle had been involved in a collision. However, no driver or occupant of the vehicle could be located at the time. Obrokta is still reported missing, and it is believed he may have fled the scene of the collision on foot. Obrokta is described as a white male, approximately 5 feet 11 inches tall, weighing approximately 170 to 200 pounds, with brown hair and brown eyes. A photo of Obrokta can be found online at WKVI.com. The Marshall County Sheriff's Department and the Starr County Sheriff's Department are asking anyone who may have information regarding Joshua Obrokta's whereabouts or welfare to contact the Marshall County Sheriff's Department at 574-936-3187. Or the Starr County Sheriff's Department at 574-772-3771. The Pulaski County Auditor has announced that the Pulaski County Board of Council will be holding an executive session this upcoming Monday, August 24th. The meeting is scheduled to begin at 9 a.m. Eastern Time at the Pulaski County Courthouse. In accordance with Indiana laws, it has been shared that the meeting will be in regards to any individual over whom the governing body has jurisdiction, and to discuss a job performance evaluation of individual employees. Directly following the executive session, or at 9:30 a.m. Eastern Time, the council will hold a regular meeting. Council members are expected to discuss department budgets for 2027, as well as budgeting economic development payments. Following a portion of the meeting set aside for public comment, the meeting will be adjourned. While executive sessions are not open to the public, the regular meeting is open to the public. WKVI News and Information on the Hour is brought to you by Dr. Andrew Frazier and the staff over at Starr County Family Dentistry in Knox. Now in their location on Highway 35 next to First Source Bank. 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
4: From the Tri-County Weather Center, I'm Bill Banks on All News 1520 WKVI. 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Tonight, mostly cloudy skies with a low of 59 degrees. An isolated shower is possible. Tomorrow, mostly sunny and 88 degrees. Clear tomorrow night with a low of 58. Friday, mostly sunny and 78. I'm Bill Banks. For your local forecast 24/7, visit WKVI.com.
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3: The effects of those storms in Indiana corn and soybean fields. This is Hoosier Ag Today. Storms and heavy rainfall across much of Indiana have taken a toll on Hoosiers and Hoosier farm fields. In a Channel Seed growing season update, Eric Warnoff, sales agronomist covering West Central Indiana, says affected fields in his area were mostly having a very good season.
4: But overall, if we had to do a grading scale, we started at about an A to A minus right out of the gate. And then as we moved through the season with better than 2 feet of rain in some areas since we've planted, we've seen some attrition of the crop.
3: The problem has been rain events bringing from 3 to 6 inches in a single event. And now cornfields that may look good from the road have some real problems when you go further in. More at HoosierAgToday.com. I'm Andy Eubank, Hoosier Ag Today, Indiana's Farm Network.
5: Turning now to funeral arrangements. Shirlene A. Coffin passed away August 16th. Visitation will be held from 5 to 8 p.m. Central Time today, Thursday, August 20th, at Randall's Funeral Home, Hamlet Chapel. Funeral services will be held tomorrow, Friday, August 21st, at 11 a.m. Central Time, also at the funeral home, with an additional visitation taking place from 10 a.m. until the time of the service. That's in memory of Shirlene A. Coffin. 82-year-old Sandra K. DeGarde of Knox passed away August 15th. There will be a funeral service held tomorrow, Friday, August 21st at 1 p.m. Central Time, with visitation taking place 2 hours prior to services at M.C. Smith Funeral Home in Knox. That's in memory of 82-year-old Sandra K. DeGarde of Knox. 95-year-old Virginia May Betty Bope Golding Vogel of Knox passed away on August 18th. Services for Betty will be held Saturday, August 22nd at M.C. Smith Funeral Home in Knox. A private family gathering will begin at 10 a.m. Central Time, followed by public visitation from 11 a.m. to 1 p.m. Central Time, with the service to begin at 1 p.m. That's in memory of 95-year-old Virginia May Betty Bope Golding Vogel of Knox. Remember, you can find complete obituary information online at WKVI.com.
6: From the Tri-County Weather Center, I'm Bill Banks on All News 1520 WKVI. 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Tonight, mostly cloudy skies with a low of 59 degrees. An isolated shower is possible. Tomorrow, mostly sunny and 88 degrees. Clear tomorrow night with a low of 58. Friday, mostly sunny and 78. I'm Bill Banks. For your local forecast 24/7, visit WKVI.com.
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9: AP News, I'm Ben Thomas. Israel's military has announced its first criminal investigations into troop conduct in the Gaza war. Karen Shamas has details.
10: The focus is on the killings of 5-year-old Hind Rajab, who was recorded pleading for her life as she was trapped in a car surrounded by the dead bodies of her family members after Israeli troops opened fire on their vehicle. Hind, her 5 relatives and 2 medics from the ambulance were found dead 12 days later in February 2024. The other incident involved the Israeli military killing of 15 Palestinian paramedics in March 2025, when Israeli troops opened fire on their vehicles in the southern city of Rafah, then bulldozed over their bodies and buried them in a mass grave. I'm Karen Shamas.
9: Canada and the U.S. have moved closer to finalizing a trade agreement that would avert President Trump's threatened 50% tariffs. A senior Canadian official calls the emerging terms a very good deal for Canada, and Trump says,
11: very fair deal for both.
9: The national debt's now surpassed $40 trillion, defense costs, social programs, and interest on the deficit making up an enormous share of federal spending. Experts say it's already raising borrowing costs and lowering wages. And President Trump's made his pick for a new chief of the Food and Drug Administration.
12: Heidi Overton is a medical doctor and deputy director of the White House Domestic Policy Council. She's already been working on several of Trump's second-term health initiatives. She stood by him as he falsely suggested the number and timing of vaccines could play a role in rising rates of autism. Scientific consensus and decades of studies conclude there is no link. Overton has been critical of abortion pills and, if confirmed, would be positioned to roll back FDA rules that made them more accessible. She needs Senate confirmation to become the new FDA head. I'm Julie Walker.
9: This is AP News. President Trump's been showing off his White House construction projects.
11: It's 35,000 pounds per square inch.
13: President Trump played a White House tour guide, showing off the helipad he's building on the White House lawn before leaning over to add his autograph.
11: Hard concrete is 5,000 pounds. This is 35,000. So nature is stronger than what the human can produce.
13: Trump says the granite being laid for the helipad will leave visiting foreign leaders very impressed, including
11: President Xi's coming, other heads of state will come, and we can do this all outside. Nice weather like today.
13: Trump remains focused on such projects, even as his war in Iran nears the six-month mark. With his approval ratings down, just 2.5 months to go before the midterm elections, and as voters are increasingly worried about a weakening economy. I'm Lisa Dwyer.
9: There's more news at APNews.com. I'm Ben Thomas. Thanks for listening.
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15: What's on tap tonight? You're listening to Network Indiana. I'm Jarrett Lewis, forecaster Casey Fuson from the National Weather Service in Indianapolis on the slow-moving system that's on its way to Indiana and what it could bring.
16: There's also a chance of some isolated severe weather, mainly some damaging winds, potentially some hail in there as well. And with how saturated the ground is across central Indiana, it's not going to take much winds to knock things over.
15: The start of those thunderstorms possible sometime after 9 p.m. A flood watch covers the northern half of the state. Indianapolis leaders are telling Ravenswood residents on the city's north side that they're behind them as they begin picking up the pieces left by severe flooding. Mayor Joe Hogsett visited the area on Tuesday to see the damage for himself.
17: Asking people, what do you need the city to be doing? They're telling us everything.
15: AES Indiana says it will decide when power can safely be restored to each home in the neighborhood. A flood warning remains in effect for the White River at Ravenswood and the Wabash River to the west. The Indiana Army National Guard helping the city of Carmel put in a temporary dam at the site where a bridge collapsed. Carmel Fire Department Chief Joel Thacker.
18: We have started operations of adding an additional damming operation to the creek here at 106 in Hazeldale.
15: Two Black Hawk helicopters were used to place large sandbags. Carmel Mayor Sue Finkham says raw sewage is now unlikely to flow into the White River. And Indiana cannot block health care providers from sharing out-of-state abortion options with minors. Jeanette Cruz explains.
19: That is the ruling from the Seventh Circuit Court of Appeals, ending a years-long legal fight over the state's aid or assist law. The statute attempted to make it illegal to help a minor secure an abortion out of state without notarized parental consent or court approval. The court's decision ensures doctors and patient advocates can continue speaking openly with patients without facing state penalties. Jeanette Cruz, Network Indiana.
15: I'm Jarrett Lewis. You're listening to Network Indiana.
20: Marshall County EMA says assistance will be available for August storm recovery. I'm Rusty Nixon, Max 98.3 FM News. As Indiana continues to respond and recover from last week's record severe weather and flooding, disaster assistance is being made available to help residents in need. The Indiana Department of Homeland Security has created a webpage that is constantly updated with new resources for Hoosiers. That can be found at in.gov/DHS/emergency management and preparedness/August 2026 disaster. Sources of disaster assistance that are already available to Marshall County residents impacted by high winds or flooding are available in the full story on our website at max983.net. Marshall County Commissioners declared a local disaster on August 17th, which qualifies Marshall County residents for SDRF funding and keeps the door open for FEMA assistance. Marshall County EMA encourages residents to continue submitting damage reports to help the county understand who needs assistance. Once again, you can find links to all that information in the full story on our website at max983.net. Marshall County Sheriff's Department continues to actively investigate the disappearance of 34-year-old Josh M. Obrokta, who was last seen on Friday, August 7th, in the Plymouth and Culver, Indiana area. Tuesday, August 18th, at approximately 5 p.m., the vehicle that Obrokta was last observed driving was located in the 5,000 block of East Toto Road in Stark County. The vehicle had been involved in a collision. However, no driver or occupant of that vehicle was located. Obrokta is still reported missing. It's believed he may have fled the scene of that collision on foot. Obrokta is described as a white male, approximately 5 feet 11, weighing approximately 170 to 200 pounds, with brown hair and brown eyes. Marshall County Sheriff's Department and the Stark County Sheriff's Department are asking anyone who may have information regarding Josh Obrokta's whereabouts or welfare to contact the Marshall County Sheriff's Department at 574-936-3187 or the Stark County Sheriff's Department at 574-772-3771. Plymouth Park Department and Coca-Cola will sponsor a family fun day in River Park Square on Saturday, August 22nd from 1 to 3 p.m. There'll be music, a bounce house, and food and drinks all free to those in attendance. I'm Rusty Nixon, Max 98.3 FM News. 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
6: ABC News, I'm Dave Packer. A police helicopter and a small airplane collided in the skies over Pennsylvania Wednesday night. It happened during a training exercise at Carlisle Regional Airport, minutes from the state capital of Harrisburg. Lieutenant Colonel George Bivens with the Pennsylvania State Police.
7: As that Cessna came down along that runway, for an unknown reason, it veered hard to the right at the last moment.
6: The pilot of the Cessna 150 was killed. The two troopers on the helicopter survived. Five Americans have died in a helicopter crash in Kenya. That's according to the State Department. Local authorities say seven people were on board and there were no survivors. President Trump saying he's reducing the scheduled joint military exercises with South Korea and saying he's meeting with North Korean dictator Kim Jong-un later this year. The U.S. national debt reaching a staggering milestone, now surpassing $40 trillion. This is ABC News. Former MyPillow CEO Mike Lindell says he'll pay for a recount in his election loss to State House Speaker Lisa Demuth in the Minnesota Governor Republican primary. Lindell lost by about 45,000 votes, or 11%. A famous Los Angeles deli got a surprise letter in the mail.
8: Langer's Deli is an institution here in L.A. Its staff was shocked when they got a letter from Roberto Andrade of Texas, who said he was visiting L.A. from El Paso. He ate at Langer's Deli and wasn't sure if he remembered to leave a tip for the wait staff. Wanting to make sure his gratitude was recognized, he mailed a $50 tip with a letter to the restaurant's owners. The letter reading, "My first job was as a busboy and a waiter." He went on to say he's sending $50 in case he forgot to give a tip. Langer's Deli says a tip was delivered to his server. Alex Stone, ABC News, Los Angeles.
6: The U.S. Coast Guard came to the rescue of two people Friday when their 14-foot kayak overturned near Arch Rock off Ventura County, California. Dave Packer, ABC News.
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12: What's on tap tonight? You're listening to Network Indiana. I'm Jarrett Lewis, forecaster Casey Fuson from the National Weather Service in Indianapolis on the slow-moving system that's on its way to Indiana and what it could bring.
13: There's also a chance of some isolated severe weather, mainly some damaging winds, potentially some hail in there as well. And with how saturated the ground is across central Indiana, it's

0: not going to take much winds to knock things over.
1: The start of those thunderstorms possible sometime after 9 p.m. A flood watch covers the northern half of the state. Indianapolis leaders are telling Ravenswood residents on the city's north side that they're behind them as they begin picking up the pieces left by severe flooding. Mayor Joe Hogsett visited the area on Tuesday to see the damage for himself.
2: Just asking people, what do you need the city to be doing? They're telling us everything.
1: AES Indiana says it will decide when power can safely be restored to each home in the neighborhood. A flood warning remains in effect for the White River at Ravenswood and the Wabash River to the west. The Indiana Army National Guard helping the city of Carmel put in a temporary dam at the site where a bridge collapsed. Carmel Fire Department Chief Joel Thacker.
3: We have started operations of adding an additional damming operation to the creek here at 106 in Hazeldale.
1: Two Black Hawk helicopters were used to place large sandbags. Carmel Mayor Sue Finkham says raw sewage is now unlikely to flow into the White River. And Indiana cannot block health care providers from sharing out-of-state abortion options with minors. Johnette Cruz explains.
4: That is the ruling from the Seventh Circuit Court of Appeals, ending a years-long legal fight over the state's aid or assist law. The statute attempted to make it illegal to help a minor secure an abortion out-of-state without notarized parental consent or court approval. The court's decision ensures doctors and patient advocates can continue speaking openly with patients without facing state penalties. Johnette Cruz, Network Indiana.
1: I'm Jarrett Lewis. 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
5: The Marshall County Sheriff's Department continues to actively investigate the disappearance of 34-year-old Joshua M. Obrokta, who was last seen on Friday, August 7th of this year in the Plymouth and Culver areas. I'm Becca Shepherd from the WKVI Information Center. On Tuesday, August 18th, at approximately 5 p.m., the vehicle that Obrokta was last observed driving was located in the 5,000 block of East Toto Road in Stark County. The vehicle had been involved in a collision. However, no driver or occupant of the vehicle could be located at the time. Obrokta is still reported missing, and it is believed he may have fled the scene of the collision on foot. Obrokta is described as a white male, approximately 5 feet 11 inches tall, weighing approximately 170 to 200 pounds, with brown hair and brown eyes. A photo of Obrokta can be found online at WKVI.com. The Marshall County Sheriff's Department and the Stark County Sheriff's Department are asking anyone who may have information regarding Joshua Obrokta's whereabouts or welfare to contact the Marshall County Sheriff's Department at 574-936-3187. Or the Stark County Sheriff's Department at 574-772-3771. Eligible Hoosiers affected by the recent storms across Indiana can request up to $5,000 in emergency assistance through the State Disaster Relief Fund. These emergency aid grants can be used to help replace basic items such as food and clothing for Hoosiers in need of assistance after recent storms. Applications for the State Disaster Relief Fund can be submitted by calling Indiana 211 or on the Indiana Department of Homeland Security's website. The state is also collecting damage reports through Indiana 211, and information submitted through those reports will be used to analyze and determine recovery needs. Citizens in need of assistance may also call 211 to get connected with local resources and services. Emergency replacement SNAP benefits have also been activated for eligible recipients who lost food due to the storms. Affected SNAP recipients must submit an affidavit for replacement benefits within 10 days of the event, and the loss must be verified. A press release from the Indiana Department of Transportation shares that their contractor, Anna King Pressure Cleaning Incorporated, will be closing State Road 39 between County Road 400 North and County Road 500 North beginning on or after Tuesday, August 25th. State Road 39 will be closed through late September for a bridge deck overlay preventative maintenance project over Emmett Ditch. Motorists should seek alternate routes. State Road 39 is also closed between State Road 10 and State Road 8 in Stark County, so the official detour will follow State Road 14, U.S. Highway 35, and State Road 8. You can find a map of the affected area north of Winnemac online at WKVI.com. I'm Becca Shepherd from the WKVI Information Center. 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
6: From the Tri-County Weather Center, I'm Bill Banks on All News 1520 WKVI. 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Tonight, mostly cloudy skies with a low of 59 degrees. An isolated shower is possible. Tomorrow, mostly sunny and 88 degrees. Clear tomorrow night with a low of 58. Friday, mostly sunny and 78. I'm Bill Banks. For your local forecast 24/7, visit WKVI.com.
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9: This is a Bloomberg Money Minute. Modest gains for all the major averages today on Wall Street, thanks mostly to the Treasury saying it'll buy back a ton of longer-dated government bonds in an effort to drive bond yields lower and boost borrowing. At the close, the Dow up 120 points, the Nasdaq added 41, the S&P up 16. Shares of vaccine maker Moderna up a staggering 177% after developing a personalized cancer vaccine with drug maker Merck that reduced the recurrence of melanoma, a type of skin cancer, in a late-stage trial. Merck shares up nearly 13%. Another big gainer, shares of cosmetics giant Estee Lauder. They're up 16% today after posting a strong earnings beat for last quarter and posting an upbeat outlook. And talks continue, but a tentative trade deal between the U.S. and Canada has been reached that would cut tariffs on Canadian exports of steel and aluminum in half to 25%. Again, talks continue on other goods. This report is sponsored by Fidelity. Tom Busby, Bloomberg Radio.
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1: The effects of those storms in Indiana corn and soybean fields. This is Hoosier Ag Today. Storms and heavy rainfall across much of Indiana have taken a toll on Hoosiers and Hoosier farm fields. In a Channel Seed growing season update, Eric Warnoff, sales agronomist covering West Central Indiana, says affected fields in his area were mostly having a very good season.
2: But overall, if we had to do a grading scale, we started at about an A to A minus right out of the gate. And then as we move through the season with better than 2 feet of rain in some areas since we've planted, we've seen some attrition of the crop.
1: The problem has been rain events bringing from 3 to 6 inches in a single event. And now cornfields that may look good from the road have some real problems when you go further in. More at HoosierAgToday.com. I'm Andy Eubank, Hoosier Ag Today, Indiana's Farm Network.
3: Turning now to funeral arrangements. Shirlene A. Coffin passed away August 16th. Visitation will be held from 5 to 8 p.m. Central Time today, Thursday, August 20th, at Randall's Funeral Home Hamlet Chapel. Funeral services will be held tomorrow, Friday, August 21st, at 11 a.m. Central Time, also at the funeral home, with an additional visitation taking place from 10 a.m. until the time of the service. That's in memory of Shirlene A. Coffin. 82-year-old Sandra K. DeGard of Knox passed away August 15th. There will be a funeral service held tomorrow, Friday, August 21st at 1 p.m. Central Time, with visitation taking place 2 hours prior to services at M.C. Smith Funeral Home in Knox. That's in memory of 82-year-old Sandra K. DeGard of Knox. 95-year-old Virginia May Betty Bope Golding Vogel of Knox passed away on August 18th. Services for Betty will be held Saturday, August 22nd at M.C. Smith Funeral Home in Knox. A private family gathering will begin at 10 a.m. Central Time, followed by public visitation from 11 a.m. to 1 p.m. Central Time, with the service to begin at 1 p.m. That's in memory of 95-year-old Virginia May Betty Bope Golding Vogel of Knox. Remember, you can find complete obituary information online at WKVI.com.
4: From the Tri-County Weather Center, I'm Bill Banks on All News 1520 WKVI. 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Tonight, mostly cloudy skies with a low of 59 degrees. An isolated shower is possible. Tomorrow, mostly sunny and 88 degrees. Clear tomorrow night with a low of 58. Friday, mostly sunny and 78. I'm Bill Banks. For your local forecast 24/7, visit WKVI.com.
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8: Network Indiana Sports, I'm Nathaniel Finch. The Indianapolis Colts officially signed new wide receiver Keenan Allen, a free agent from the Los Angeles Chargers, with ties to head coach Shane Steichen.
9: Looking forward to playing, ready to play, and obviously Shane's my guy. We go way back, so having that connection and just knowing Shane and just being able to come in and plug and play. Just the way he runs things, you know, he's a genius in itself. He knows the game, he knows the ins and outs. The way that he knows the game, I know the game as well. That's how I was kind of raised in the NFL world.
8: Today, the deal made official for the 34-year-old wideout. Last season, over 80 catches, nearly 800 yards, and 4 touchdowns. Steichen led the Chargers offense for the early part of Allen's career. Today, the Colts host the Atlanta Falcons. It's joint practice at Grand Park in Westfield. That's now five straight wins for the Indiana Fever over the century mark, beating the Toronto Tempo by six, led by 29 points from Fever superstar Kelsey Mitchell, who now extends her single-season record for consecutive 20-point games to 20 straight.
10: She just can get a shot at any time. She gets a shot, you know, for herself. Her gravity creates shots for everybody else. It's nice to know that you can give her the ball and let her go to work. There aren't a lot of players that can just create those kind of shots that she does. And I think it's just a result of Kelsey's hard work, man.
8: That's Fever coach Stephanie White. Indiana stays on the road. Next in action tomorrow night in Dallas against the Wings. Tonight in Major League Baseball, the Cleveland Guardians play host to the San Francisco Giants. 6:40 Eastern, the start there. While the Reds and Chase Burns host the St. Louis Cardinals at Great American Ballpark. Already final, a one-run loss for the Tigers. Detroit losing in Pittsburgh 4-3 this afternoon. Nathaniel Finch, Network Indiana.
11: Fox News, I'm Sue Gussman. President Trump issuing a new threat against Iran.
12: The president threatening to ramp up economic pressure on the regime in Tehran and on the countries that are helping to prop them up.
11: Fox's Kevin Cork. The president says he's prepared to unleash, quote, the most crushing economic operation ever taken. U.S. national debt hitting a new milestone, surpassing $40 trillion.
13: The national debt surpassing the mark on Wednesday as defense costs, social programs like Social Security, Medicare, and interest on the burgeoning deficit make up an enormous share of federal spending.
11: Fox's John Saucier. In March, the debt was at $39 trillion. A former engineer Meta testifying today. The company took a don't ask, don't tell approach when it came to kids under 13 using its platforms. 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
18: What's on tap tonight? You're listening to Network Indiana. I'm Jarrett Lewis, forecaster Casey Fuson from the National Weather Service in Indianapolis on the slow-moving system that's on its way to Indiana and what it could bring.
19: There's also a chance of some isolated severe weather, mainly some damaging winds, potentially some hail in there as well. And with how saturated the ground is across central Indiana, it's not going to take much winds to knock things over.
18: The start of those thunderstorms possible sometime after 9 p.m. A flood watch covers the northern half of the state. Indianapolis leaders are telling Ravenswood residents on the city's north side that they're behind them as they begin picking up the pieces left by severe flooding. Mayor Joe Hogsett visited the area on Tuesday to see the damage for himself.
20: To asking people, what do you need the city to be doing? They're telling us everything.
18: AES Indiana says it will decide when power can safely be restored to each home in the neighborhood. A flood warning remains in effect for the White River at Ravenswood and the Wabash River to the west. The Indiana Army National Guard helping the city of Carmel put in a temporary dam at the site where a bridge collapsed. Carmel Fire Department Chief Joel Thacker.
21: We have started operations of adding an additional damming operation to the creek here at 106th and Hazeldale.
18: Two Black Hawk helicopters were used to place large sandbags. Carmel Mayor Sue Finkham says raw sewage is now unlikely to flow into the White River. And Indiana cannot block health care providers from sharing out-of-state abortion options with minors. Johnette Cruz explains.
22: That is the ruling from the Seventh Circuit Court of Appeals, ending a years-long legal fight over the state's aid or assist law. The statute attempted to make it illegal to help a minor secure an abortion out of state without notarized parents parental consent or court approval. The court's decision ensures doctors and patient advocates can continue speaking openly with patients without facing state penalties. Jeanette Cruz, Network Indiana.
18: I'm Jarrett Lewis. You're listening to Network Indiana.
8: Marshall County EMA says assistance will be available for August storm recovery. I'm Rusty Nixon, Max 98.3 FM News. As Indiana continues to respond and recover from last week's record severe weather and flooding, disaster assistance is being made available to help residents in need. The Indiana Department of Homeland Security has created a web page that is constantly updated with new resources for Hoosiers that can be found at in.gov/DHS/emergency-management-and-preparedness/August 2026 disaster. Sources of disaster assistance that are already available to Marshall County residents impacted by high winds or flooding are available in the full story on our website at max983.net. Marshall County Commissioners declared a local disaster on August 17th, which qualifies Marshall County residents for SDRF funding and keeps the door open for FEMA assistance. Marshall County EMA encourages residents to continue submitting damage reports to help the county understand who needs assistance. Once again, you can find links to all that information in the full story on our website at max983.net. Marshall County Sheriff's Department continues to actively investigate the disappearance of 34-year-old Josh M. Obrokta, who was last seen on Friday, August 7th, in the Plymouth and Culver, Indiana area. Tuesday, August 18th, at approximately 5 p.m., the vehicle that Obrokta was last observed driving was located in the 5,000 block of East Toto Road in Stark County. The vehicle had been involved in a collision. However, no driver or occupant of that vehicle was located. Obrokta is still reported missing. It's believed he may have fled the scene of that collision on foot. Obrokta is described as a white male, approximately 5 feet 11, weighing approximately 170 to 200 pounds, with brown hair and brown eyes. Marshall County Sheriff's Department and the Stark County Sheriff's Department are asking anyone who may have information regarding Josh Obrokta's whereabouts or welfare to contact the Marshall County Sheriff's Department at 574-936-3187 or the Stark County Sheriff's Department at 574-772-3771. Plymouth Park Department and Coca-Cola will sponsor a family fun day in Rural Park Square on Saturday, August 22nd from 1 to 3 p.m. There'll be music, a bounce house, and food and drinks all free to those in attendance. I'm Rusty Nixon, Max 98.3 FM News. 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
4: From the Tri-County Weather Center, I'm Bill Banks on All News 1520 WKVI. 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Tonight, mostly cloudy skies with a low of 59 degrees. An isolated shower is possible. Tomorrow, mostly sunny and 88 degrees. Clear tomorrow night with a low of 58. Friday, mostly sunny and 78. I'm Bill Banks. For your local forecast 24-7, visit WKVI.com.
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0: This is a Bloomberg Money Minute. Modest gains for all the major averages today on Wall Street, thanks mostly to the Treasury saying it'll buy back a ton of longer-dated government bonds in an effort to drive bond yields lower and boost borrowing. At the close, the Dow up 120 points, the Nasdaq added 41, the S&P up 16. Shares of vaccine maker Moderna up a staggering 177%. after developing a personalized cancer vaccine with drug maker Merck that reduced the recurrence of melanoma, a type of skin cancer, in a late-stage trial. Merck shares up nearly 13%. Another big gainer, shares of cosmetics giant Estee Lauder. They're up 16% today after posting a strong earnings beat for last quarter and posting an upbeat outlook. And talks continue, but a tentative trade deal between the U.S. and Canada has been reached that would cut tariffs on Canadian exports of steel and aluminum in half to 25%. Again, talks continue on other goods. This report is sponsored by Fidelity. Tom Busby, Bloomberg Radio.
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1: The effects of those storms in Indiana corn and soybean fields. This is Hoosier Ag Today. Storms and heavy rainfall across much of Indiana have taken a toll on Hoosiers and Hoosier farm fields. In a Channel Seed growing season update, Eric Warnoff, sales agronomist covering West Central Indiana, says affected fields in his area were mostly having a very good season.
34: But overall, if we had to do a grading scale, we started at about an A to A minus right out of the gate. And then as we move through the season with better than 2 feet of rain in some areas since we've planted, we've seen some attrition of the crop.
1: The problem has been rain events bringing from 3 to 6 inches in a single event. And now cornfields that may look good from the road have some real problems when you go further in. More at HoosierAgToday.com. I'm Ian DeEubank, Hoosier Ag Today, Indiana's Farm Network.
8: Marshall County EMA says assistance will be available for August storm recovery. I'm Rusty Nixon, Max 98.3 FM News. As Indiana continues to respond and recover from last week's record severe weather and flooding, disaster assistance is being made available to help residents in need. The Indiana Department of Homeland Security has created a web page that is constantly updated with new resources for Hoosiers. That can be found at in.gov/DHS/emergency-management-and-preparedness/August 2026 disaster. Sources of disaster assistance that are already available to Marshall County residents impacted by high winds or flooding are available in the full story on our website at max983.net.
3: Marshall County Commissioners declared a local disaster on August 17th, which qualifies Marshall County residents for SDRF funding and keeps the door open for FEMA assistance. Marshall County EMA encourages residents to continue submitting damage reports to help the county understand who needs assistance. Once again, you can find links to all that information in the full story on our website at max983.net. Marshall County Sheriff's Department continues to actively investigate the disappearance of 34-year-old Josh M. Obrokta, who was last seen on Friday, August 7th, in the Plymouth and Culver, Indiana area. Tuesday, August 18th, at approximately 5 p.m., the vehicle that Obrokta was last observed driving was located in the 5,000 block of East Toto Road in Stark County. The vehicle had been involved in a collision. However, no driver or occupant of that vehicle was located. Obrokta is still reported missing. It's believed he may have fled the scene of that collision on foot. Obrokta is described as a white male, approximately 5 feet 11, weighing approximately 170 to 200 pounds, with brown hair and brown eyes. Marshall County Sheriff's Department and the Stark County Sheriff's Department are asking anyone who may have information regarding Josh Obrokta's whereabouts or welfare to contact the Marshall County Sheriff's Department at 574-936-3187 or the Stark County Sheriff's Department at 574-772-3771. Plymouth Park Department and Coca-Cola will sponsor a family fun day in River Park Square on Saturday, August 22nd from 1 to 3 p.m. There'll be music, a bounce house, and food and drinks all free to those in attendance. I'm Rusty Nixon, Max 98.3 FM News. 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
4: From the Tri-County Weather Center, I'm Bill Banks on All News 1520 WKVI. 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Tonight, mostly cloudy skies with a low of 59 degrees. An isolated shower is possible. Tomorrow, mostly sunny and 88 degrees. Clear tomorrow night with a low of 58. Friday, mostly sunny and 78. I'm Bill Banks. For your local forecast 24/7, visit WKVI.com.
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3: Notre Dame receiver Micah Gilbert's looking to build on last season as he takes on a bigger role. Len Clark reports.
9: The Charlotte, North Carolina native says it starts with the same approach Notre Dame is carrying throughout fall camp.
10: Same motto as the rest of the team, just every rep, leave no doubt. We want to win everything we can, go out and push each other, so just stay consistent in everything that I do.
9: For Gilbert, consistency in his routine and competing on every rep could be the difference between showing potential and becoming a dependable part of the Irish offense. Len Clark, Network Indiana.
3: Locally, opening night is Friday. We will be at Triton as the Trojans take on LaVille. And Triton head coach Andy Barker has no doubt of what he expects out of the LaVille Lancers.
11: I mean, for us, you got to stop the run, especially on a triple option team. And that means stopping the fullback and then kind of forcing the quarterback to make some plays. And hopefully, being a triple option team, we can get the ball on the ground and create a couple of turnovers.
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0: ABC News, I'm Dave Packer. A police helicopter and a small airplane collided in the skies over Pennsylvania Wednesday night. It happened during a training exercise at Carlisle Regional Airport, minutes from the state capital of Harrisburg. Lieutenant Colonel George Bivens with the Pennsylvania State Police.
2: As that Cessna came down along that runway, for an unknown reason, it veered hard to the right at the last moment.
0: The pilot of the Cessna 150 was killed. The two troopers on the helicopter survived. Five Americans have died in a helicopter crash in Kenya. That's according to the State Department. Local authorities say seven people were on board and there were no survivors. President Trump saying he's reducing the scheduled joint military exercises with South Korea and saying he's meeting with North Korean dictator Kim Jong-un later this year. The U.S. national debt reaching a staggering milestone, now surpassing $40 trillion. This is ABC News. Former MyPillow CEO Mike Lindell says he'll pay for a recount in his election loss to State House Speaker Lisa Demuth in the Minnesota Governor Republican primary. Lindell lost by about 45,000 votes, or 11%. A famous Los Angeles deli got a surprise letter in the mail.
12: Langer's Deli is an institution here in L.A. Its staff was shocked when they got a letter from Roberto Andrade of Texas, who said he was visiting L.A. from El Paso. He ate at Langer's Deli and wasn't sure if he remembered to leave a tip for the wait staff. Wanting to make sure his gratitude was recognized, he mailed a $50 tip with a letter to the restaurant's owners. The letter reading, "My first job was as a busboy and a waiter." He went on to say he's sending $50 in case he forgot to give a tip. Langer's Deli says a tip was delivered to his server. Alex Stone, ABC News, Los Angeles.
0: The U.S. Coast Guard came to the rescue of two people Friday when their 14-foot kayak overturned near Arch Rock off Ventura County, California. Dave Packer, ABC News.
13: 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I've been surfing here since I was a kid. Now, seeing my grandson out on the water, it means everything to me. Watching him and taking in the blue waves, the sea breeze, the blurry horizon.
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17: What's on tap tonight? You're listening to Network Indiana. I'm Jarrett Lewis, forecaster Casey Fuson from the National Weather Service in Indianapolis on the slow-moving system that's on its way to Indiana and what it could bring.
18: There's also a chance of some isolated severe weather, mainly some damaging wind, potentially some hail in there as well. And with how saturated the ground is across central Indiana, it's not going to take much winds to knock things over.
17: The start of those thunderstorms possible sometime after 9 p.m. A flood watch covers the northern half of the state. Indianapolis leaders are telling Ravenswood residents on the city's north side that they're behind them as they begin picking up the pieces left by severe flooding. Mayor Joe Hogsett visited the area on Tuesday to see the damage for himself.
19: Asking people, what do you need the city to be doing? They're telling us everything.
17: AES Indiana says it will decide when power can safely be restored to each home in the neighborhood. A flood warning remains in effect for the White River at Ravenswood and the Wabash River to the west. The Indiana Army National Guard helping the city of Carmel put in a temporary dam at the site where a bridge collapsed. Carmel Fire Department Chief Joel Thacker.
20: We have started operations of adding an additional damming operation to the creek here at 106th and Hazeldale.
17: Two Blackhawk helicopters were used to place large sandbags. Carmel Mayor Sue Finkham says raw sewage is now unlikely to flow into the White River. And Indiana cannot block health care providers from sharing out-of-state abortion options with minors. Jeanette Cruz explains.
1: That is the ruling from the Seventh Circuit Court of Appeals, ending a years-long legal fight over the state's aid or assist law. The statute attempted to make it illegal to help a minor secure an abortion out of state without notarized parental consent or court approval. The court's decision ensures doctors and patient advocates can continue speaking openly with patients without facing state penalties. Jeanette Cruz, Network Indiana.
17: I'm Jarrett Lewis. 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
21: The Marshall County Sheriff's Department continues to actively investigate the disappearance of 34-year-old Joshua M. Obrokta, who was last seen on Friday, August 7th of this year in the Plymouth and Culver areas. I'm Becca Shepherd from the WKVI Information Center. On Tuesday, August 18th at approximately 5 p.m., the vehicle that Obrokta was last observed driving was located in the 5000 block of East Toto Road in Stark County. The vehicle had been involved in a collision. However, no driver or occupant of the vehicle could be located at the time. Obrokta is still reported missing, and it is believed he may have fled the scene of the collision on foot. Obrokta is described as a white male, approximately 5 feet 11 inches tall, weighing approximately 170 to 200 pounds, with brown hair and brown eyes. A photo of Obrokta can be found online at WKVI.com. The Marshall County Sheriff's Department and the Stark County Sheriff's Department are asking anyone who may have information regarding Joshua Obrokta's whereabouts or welfare to contact the Marshall County Sheriff's Department at 574-936-3187 or the Stark County Sheriff's Department at 574-772-3771. Eligible Hoosiers affected by the recent storms across Indiana can request up to $5,000 in emergency assistance through the State Disaster Relief Fund. These emergency aid grants can be used to help replace basic items such as food and clothing for Hoosiers in need of assistance after recent storms. Applications for the State Disaster Relief Fund can be submitted by calling Indiana 211 or on the Indiana Department of Homeland Security's website. The state is also collecting damage reports through Indiana 211, and information submitted through those reports will be used to analyze and determine recovery needs. Citizens in need of assistance may also call 211 to get connected with local resources and services. Emergency replacement SNAP benefits have also been activated for eligible recipients who lost food due to the storms. Affected SNAP recipients must submit an affidavit for replacement benefits within 10 days of the event, and the loss must be verified. A press release from the Indiana Department of Transportation shares that their contractor, Anna King Pressure Cleaning Incorporated, will be closing State Road 39 between County Road 400 North and County Road 500 North beginning on or after Tuesday, August 25th. State Road 39 will be closed through late September for a bridge deck overlay preventative maintenance project over Emmett Ditch. Motorists should seek alternate routes. State Road 39 is also closed between State Road 10 and State Road 8 in Stark County, so the official detour will follow State Road 14, U.S. Highway 35, and State Road 8. You can find a map of the affected area north of Winnemac online at WKVI.com. I'm Becca Shepherd from the WKVI Information Center. Visit our website, WKVI.com, or our Facebook page, Tri-County News, for all of your local news 24-7.
4: From the Tri-County Weather Center, I'm Bill Banks on All News 1520 WKVI. 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Tonight, mostly cloudy skies with a low of 59 degrees. An isolated shower is possible. Tomorrow, mostly sunny and 88 degrees. Clear tomorrow night with a low of 58. Friday, mostly sunny and 78. I'm Bill Banks. For your local forecast 24-7, visit WKVI.com.
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7: This is a Bloomberg Money Minute. Modest gains for all the major averages today on Wall Street, thanks mostly to the Treasury saying it'll buy back a ton of longer-dated government bonds in an effort to drive bond yields lower and boost borrowing. At the close, the Dow up 120 points, the Nasdaq added 41, the S&P up 16. Shares of vaccine maker Moderna up a staggering 177% after developing a personalized cancer vaccine with drug maker Merck that reduced the recurrence of melanoma, a type of skin cancer, in a late-stage trial. Merck shares up nearly 13%. Another big gainer, shares of cosmetics giant Estee Lauder. They're up 16% today after posting a strong earnings beat for last quarter and posting an upbeat outlook. And talks continue, but a tentative trade deal between the U.S. and Canada has been reached that would cut tariffs on Canadian exports of steel and aluminum in half to 25%. Again, talks continue on other goods. This report is sponsored by Fidelity. 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
28: The effects of those storms in Indiana corn and soybean fields. This is Hoosier Ag Today. Storms and heavy rainfall across much of Indiana have taken a toll on Hoosiers and Hoosier farm fields. In a Channel Seed growing season update, Eric Warnoff, sales agronomist covering West Central Indiana, says affected fields in his area were mostly having a very good season.
29: But overall, if we had to do a grading scale, we started at about an A to A minus right out of the gate. And then as we move through the season with better than 2 feet of rain in some areas since we've planted, we've seen some attrition of the crop.
28: The problem has been rain events bringing from 3 to 6 inches in a single event. And now corn fields that may look good from the road have some real problems when you go further in. More at HoosierAgToday.com. I'm Andy Eubank, Hoosier Ag Today, Indiana's Farm Network.
21: Turning now to funeral arrangements. Shirlene A. Coffin passed away August 16th. Visitation will be held from 5 to 8 p.m. Central Time today, Thursday, August 20th, at Randall's Funeral Home, Hamlet Chapel. Funeral services will be held tomorrow, Friday, August 21st, at 11 a.m. Central Time, also at the funeral home, with an additional visitation taking place from 10 a.m. until the time of the service. That's in memory of Shirlene A. Coffin. 82-year-old Sandra K. DeGarde of Knox passed away August 15th. There will be a funeral service held tomorrow, Friday, August 21st at 1 p.m. Central Time, with visitation taking place 2 hours prior to services at M.C. Smith Funeral Home in Knox. That's in memory of 82-year-old Sandra K. DeGarde of Knox. 95-year-old Virginia May Betty Bope Golding Vogel of Knox passed away on August 18th. Services for Betty will be held Saturday, August 22nd at M.C. Smith Funeral Home in Knox. A private family gathering will begin at 10 a.m. Central Time, followed by public visitation from 11 a.m. to 1 p.m. Central Time, with the service to begin at 1 p.m. That's in memory of 95-year-old Virginia May Betty Bope Golding Vogel of Knox. Remember, you can find complete obituary information online at WKVI.com.
4: From the Tri-County Weather Center, I'm Bill Banks on All News 1520 WKVI. 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Tonight, mostly cloudy skies with a low of 59 degrees. An isolated shower is possible. Tomorrow, mostly sunny and 88 degrees. Clear tomorrow night with a low of 58. Friday, mostly sunny and 78. I'm Bill Banks. For your local forecast 24/7, visit WKVI.com.
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2: AP News, I'm Ben Thomas. Israel's military has announced its first criminal investigations into troop conduct in the Gaza war. Karen Shamas has details.
3: The focus is on the killings of 5-year-old Hind Rajab, who was recorded pleading for her life as she was trapped in a car surrounded by the dead bodies of her family members after Israeli troops opened fire on their vehicle. Hind, her 5 relatives and 2 medics from the ambulance were found dead 12 days later in February 2024. The other incident involved the Israeli military killing of 15 Palestinian paramedics in March 2025 when Israeli troops opened fire on their vehicles in the southern city of Rafah, then bulldozed over their bodies and buried them in a mass grave. I'm Karen Shamas.
2: Canada and the U.S. have moved closer to finalizing a trade agreement that would avert President Trump's threatened 50% tariffs. A senior Canadian official calls the emerging terms a very good deal for Canada, and Trump says,
9: very fair deal for both.
2: The national debt's now surpassed $40 trillion. Defense costs, social programs, and interest on the deficit making up an enormous share of federal spending. Experts say it's already raising borrowing costs and lowering wages. And President Trump's made his pick for a new chief of the Food and Drug Administration.
10: Heidi Overton is a medical doctor and deputy director of the White House Domestic Policy Council. She's already been working on several of Trump's second-term health initiatives. She stood by him as he falsely suggested the number and timing of vaccines could play a role in rising rates of autism. Scientific consensus and decades of studies conclude there is no link. Overton has been critical of abortion pills and, if confirmed, would be positioned to roll back FDA rules that made them more accessible. She needs Senate confirmation to become the new FDA head. I'm Julie Walker.
2: This is AP News. President Trump's been showing off his White House construction projects.
9: It's 35,000 pounds per square inch.
11: President Trump played a White House tour guide, showing off the helipad he's building on the White House lawn before leaning over to add his autograph.
9: Hard concrete is 5,000 pounds. This is 35,000. So nature is stronger than what the human can produce.
11: Trump says the granite being laid for the helipad will leave visiting foreign leaders very impressed, including
9: President Xi's coming, other heads of state will come, and we can do this all outside. Nice weather like today.
11: Trump remains focused on such projects, even as his war in Iran nears the six-month mark, with his approval ratings down just 2.5 months to go before the midterm elections, and as voters are increasingly worried about a weakening economy. I'm Lisa Dwyer.
2: There's more news at APnews.com. I'm Ben Thomas. 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
2: ABC News, I'm Dave Packer. A police helicopter and a small airplane collided in the skies over Pennsylvania Wednesday night, minutes from Harrisburg. Lieutenant Colonel George Bivens, Pennsylvania State Police.
3: As that Cessna came down along that runway, for an unknown reason, it veered hard to the right. At the last moment,
2: the pilot of the Cessna was killed. The two troopers on the helicopter survived. The NTSB will investigate. A safari helicopter crashed while on a tour over a remote part of Kenya, killing all seven people on board, among them five Americans, calling it the most crushing economic operation ever taken. President Trump announcing economic D-Day on Iran, threatening countries that support Iran's economy in any way with tremendous economic consequences. ABC News has confirmed that Prince Harry and his wife, Meghan, the Duchess of Sussex, are planning to move back to the UK, where they'll remain non-working royals. This is ABC News. Companies that secretly vary prices based on how much they think customers will pay could face charges.
4: The Federal Trade Commission seeking public comment on an enforcement policy statement regarding personalized pricing. It's also known as dynamic pricing, the use of personal data by a company to set prices based on individual consumer habits and what the shopper is willing to spend. Sometimes a difference in price occurs when shoppers return to certain websites. The FTC says when consumers see a listed price, they expect it to be the same price everyone else sees, and the FTC is warning it will uphold the law if businesses mislead consumers with hidden fees and surprise charges. Michelle Franzen, ABC News.
2: The death toll from last week's earthquake in Colombia has risen to 314. The U.S. ambassador to Peru, Bernie Navarro, says the country will send a military hospital ship to Peru's Pacific coast next year to help cope with the effects of El Nino. He says the USNS Comfort will arrive at the peak of El Nino in February. Dave Packer, ABC News.
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10: What's on tap tonight? You're listening to Network Indiana. I'm Jarrett Lewis, forecaster Casey Fuson from the National Weather Service in Indianapolis on the slow-moving system that's on its way to Indiana and what it could bring.
11: There's also a chance of some isolated severe weather, mainly some damaging winds, potentially some hail in there as well. And with how saturated the ground is across central Indiana, it's not going to take much winds to knock things over.
10: The start of those thunderstorms possible sometime after 9 p.m. A flood watch covers the northern half of the state. Indianapolis leaders are telling Ravenswood residents on the city's north side that they're behind them as they begin picking up the pieces left by severe flooding. Mayor Joe Hogsett visited the area on Tuesday to see the damage for himself.
12: To asking people, what do you need the city to be doing? They're telling us everything.
10: AES Indiana says it will decide when power can safely be restored to each home in the neighborhood. A flood warning remains in effect for the White River at Ravenswood and the Wabash River to the west. The Indiana Army National Guard helping the city of Carmel put in a temporary dam at the site where a bridge collapsed. Carmel Fire Department Chief Joel Thacker.
13: We have started operations of adding an additional damming operation to the creek here at 106 in Hazeldale.
10: Two Black Hawk helicopters were used to place large sandbags. Carmel Mayor Sue Finkham says raw sewage is now

0: unlikely to flow into the White River. And Indiana cannot block health care providers from sharing out-of-state abortion options with minors. Johnette Cruz explains.
1: That is the ruling from the Seventh Circuit Court of Appeals, ending a years-long legal fight over the state's aid or assist law. The statute attempted to make it illegal to help a minor secure an abortion out-of-state without notarized parental consent or court approval. The court's decision ensures doctors and patient advocates can continue speaking openly with patients without facing state penalties. Johnette Cruz, Network Indiana.
0: I'm Jarrett Lewis. 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
2: The Marshall County Sheriff's Department continues to actively investigate the disappearance of 34-year-old Joshua M. Obrokta, who was last seen on Friday, August 7th of this year in the Plymouth and Culver areas. I'm Becca Shepherd from the WKVI Information Center. On Tuesday, August 18th, at approximately 5 p.m., the vehicle that Obrokta was last observed driving was located in the 5,000 block of East Toto Road in Stark County. The vehicle had been involved in a collision. However, no driver or occupant of the vehicle could be located at the time. Obrokta is still reported missing, and it is believed he may have fled the scene of the collision on foot. Obrokta is described as a white male, approximately 5 feet 11 inches tall, weighing approximately 170 to 200 pounds, with brown hair and brown eyes. A photo of Obrokta can be found online at WKVI.com. The Marshall County Sheriff's Department and the Stark County Sheriff's Department are asking anyone who may have information regarding Joshua Obrokta's whereabouts or welfare to contact the Marshall County Sheriff's Department at 574-936-3187. Or the Stark County Sheriff's Department at 574-772-3771. Eligible Hoosiers affected by the recent storms across Indiana can request up to $5,000 in emergency assistance through the State Disaster Relief Fund. These emergency aid grants can be used to help replace basic items such as food and clothing for Hoosiers in need of assistance after recent storms. Applications for the State Disaster Relief Fund can be submitted by calling Indiana 211 or on the Indiana Department of Homeland Security's website. The state is also collecting damage reports through Indiana 211, and information submitted through those reports will be used to analyze and determine recovery needs. Citizens in need of assistance may also call 211 to get connected with local resources and services. Emergency replacement SNAP benefits have also been activated for eligible recipients who lost food due to the storms. Affected SNAP recipients must submit an affidavit for replacement benefits within 10 days of the event, and the loss must be verified. A press release from the Indiana Department of Transportation shares that their contractor, N.A. King Pressure Cleaning Incorporated, will be closing State Road 39 between County Road 400 North and County Road 500 North beginning on or after Tuesday, August 25th. State Road 39 will be closed through late September for a bridge deck overlay preventative maintenance project over Emmett Ditch. Motorists should seek alternate routes. State Road 39 is also closed between State Road 10 and State Road 8 in Stark County, so the official detour will follow State Road 14, U.S. Highway 35, and State Road 8. You can find a map of the affected area north of Winnemac online at WKVI.com. I'm Becca Shepherd from the WKVI Information Center. 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
3: From the Tri-County Weather Center, I'm Bill Banks on All News 1520 WKVI. 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Tonight, mostly cloudy skies with a low of 59 degrees. An isolated shower is possible. Tomorrow, mostly sunny and 88 degrees. Clear tomorrow night with a low of 58. Friday, mostly sunny and 78. I'm Bill Banks. For your local forecast 24/7, visit WKVI.com.
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6: This is a Bloomberg Money Minute. Modest gains for all the major averages today on Wall Street, thanks mostly to the Treasury saying it'll buy back a ton of longer-dated government bonds in an effort to drive bond yields lower and boost borrowing. At the close, the Dow up 120 points, the Nasdaq added 41, the S&P up 16. Shares of vaccine maker Moderna up a staggering 177% after developing a personalized cancer vaccine with drug maker Merck that reduced the recurrence of melanoma, a type of skin cancer, in a late-stage trial. Merck shares up nearly 13%. Another big gainer, shares of cosmetics giant Estee Lauder. They're up 16% today after posting a strong earnings beat for last quarter and posting an upbeat outlook. And talks continue, but a tentative trade deal between the U.S. and Canada has been reached that would cut tariffs on Canadian exports of steel and aluminum in half to 25%. Again, talks continue on other goods. This report is sponsored by Fidelity. 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
4: This is Kurt Lancaster from the Texas Farm Bureau Radio Network. Hoosier Ag Today's founder, Gary Troit, was recently honored with a Farm Broadcaster of the Year Award from our National Association of Farm Broadcasting. A big Texas hats off to you, Gary. Speaking for my fellow farm broadcasters, the 65 Indiana radio stations that have aired Gary's Indiana reports, many for the last three decades, and thousands of Hoosier farmers and rural listeners. Congratulations, Gary, on a job well done.
5: The effects of those storms in Indiana corn and soybean fields. This is Hoosier Ag Today. Storms and heavy rainfall across much of Indiana have taken a toll on Hoosiers and Hoosier farm fields. In a Channel Seed growing season update, Eric Warnoff, sales agronomist covering West Central Indiana, says affected fields in his area were mostly having a very good season.
6: But overall, if we had to do a grading scale, we started at about an A to A minus right out of the gate. And then as we moved through the season with better than 2 feet of rain in some areas since we've planted, we've seen some attrition of the crop.
5: The problem has been rain events bringing from 3 to 6 inches in a single event. And now cornfields that may look good from the road have some real problems when you go further in. More at HoosierAgToday.com. I'm Andy Eubank, Hoosier Ag Today, Indiana's Farm Network.
7: Turning now to funeral arrangements. Shirlene A. Coffin passed away August 16th. Visitation will be held from 5 to 8 p.m. Central Time today, Thursday, August 20th, at Randall's Funeral Home Hamlet Chapel. Funeral services will be held tomorrow, Friday, August 21st, at 11 a.m. Central Time, also at the funeral home, with an additional visitation taking place from 10 a.m. until the time of the service. That's in memory of Shirlene A. Coffin. 82-year-old Sandra K. DeGard of Knox passed away August 15th. There will be a funeral service held tomorrow, Friday, August 21st at 1 p.m. Central Time, with visitation taking place 2 hours prior to services at M.C. Smith Funeral Home in Knox. That's in memory of 82-year-old Sandra K. DeGard of Knox. 95-year-old Virginia May Betty Bope Golding Vogel of Knox passed away on August 18th. Services for Betty will be held Saturday, August 22nd at M.C. Smith Funeral Home in Knox. A private family gathering will begin at 10 a.m. Central Time, followed by public visitation from 11 a.m. to 1 p.m. Central Time, with the service to begin at 1 p.m. That's in memory of 95-year-old Virginia May Betty Bope Golding Vogel of Knox. Remember, you can find complete obituary information online at WKVI.com.
8: From the Tri-County Weather Center, I'm Bill Banks on All News 1520 WKVI. 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Tonight, mostly cloudy skies with a low of 59 degrees. An isolated shower is possible. Tomorrow, mostly sunny and 88 degrees. Clear tomorrow night with a low of 58. Friday, mostly sunny and 78. I'm Bill Banks. For your local forecast 24/7, visit WKVI.com.
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12: Network Indiana Sports, I'm Nathaniel Finch. The Indianapolis Colts officially signed new wide receiver Keenan Allen, a free agent from the Los Angeles Chargers, with ties to head coach Shane Steichen.
13: Looking forward to playing. Ready to play, and obviously Shane's my guy. We go way back, so having that connection and just knowing Shane and just being able to come in and plug and play. Just the way he runs things. You know, he's a genius in itself. He knows the game. He knows the ins and outs. The way that he knows the game, I know the game as well. That's how I was kind of raised in the NFL world.
12: Today, the deal made official for the 34-year-old wideout. Last season, over 80 catches, nearly 800 yards, and 4 touchdowns. Steichen led the Chargers' offense for the early part of Allen's career. Today, the Colts host the Atlanta Falcons. It's joint practice at Grand Park in Westfield. That's now 5 straight wins for the Indiana Fever over the century mark, beating the Toronto Tempo by 6, led by 29 points from Fever superstar Kelsey Mitchell, who now extends her single-season record for consecutive 20-point games to 20 straight.
14: She just can get a shot at any time. She gets a shot, you know, for herself. Her gravity creates shots for everybody else. It's nice to know that you can give her the ball and let her go to work. There aren't a lot of players that can just create those kind of shots that she does. And I think it's just a result of Kelsey's hard work, man.
12: That's Fever coach Stephanie White. Indiana stays on the road next in action tomorrow night in Dallas against the Wings. Tonight in Major League Baseball, the Cleveland Guardians play host to the San Francisco Giants, 6:40 Eastern the start there, while the Reds and Chase Burns host the St. Louis Cardinals at Great American Ballpark. Already final, a 1-run loss for the Tigers. Detroit losing in Pittsburgh 4-3 this afternoon. Nathaniel Finch, Network Indiana.
15: Fox News, I'm Ted Lindner. One person's dead after an aviation collision in Carlisle, Pennsylvania, Wednesday night. Pennsylvania State Police say 2 troopers were conducting routine training exercises aboard a helicopter near the Carlisle Airport when a small Cessna aircraft approached from behind and slammed into it as it was hovering. Pennsylvania's Governor Josh Shapiro.
16: I'm pleased and relieved to be able to share with you that after an aviation accident this evening in Carlisle, 2 of those heroes... 2 Pennsylvania State Troopers, Corporal Bryce Corman and Trooper Jason Mills, while injured, are going to be okay.
15: The pilot of the plane that crashed into the chopper died. The NTSB and FAA are investigating. And the nation's debts now surpassed a staggering $40 trillion, a record milestone reached just 5 months after hitting $39 trillion. 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
22: What's on tap tonight? You're listening to Network Indiana. I'm Jarrett Lewis, forecaster Casey Fuson from the National Weather Service in Indianapolis on the slow-moving system that's on its way to Indiana and what it could bring.
23: There's also a chance of
0: some isolated severe weather, mainly some damaging wind, potentially some hail in there as well. And with how saturated the ground is across central Indiana, it's not going to take much winds to knock things over.
22: The start of those thunderstorms possible sometime after 9 p.m. A flood watch covers the northern half of the state. Indianapolis leaders are telling Ravenswood residents on the city's north side that they're behind them as they begin picking up the pieces left by severe flooding. Mayor Joe Hogsett visited the area on Tuesday to see the damage for himself.
1: To asking people, what do you need the city to be doing? They're telling us everything.
22: AES Indiana says it will decide when power can safely be restored to each home in the neighborhood. A flood warning remains in effect for the White River at Ravenswood and the Wabash River to the west. The Indiana Army National Guard helping the city of Carmel put in a temporary dam at the site where a bridge collapsed. Carmel Fire Department Chief Joel Thacker.
2: We have started operations of adding an additional damming operation to the creek here at 106 in Hazeldale.
22: Two Black Hawk helicopters were used to place large sandbags. Carmel Mayor Sue Finkham says raw sewage is now unlikely to flow into the White River. And Indiana cannot block health care providers from sharing out-of-state abortion options with minors. Johnette Cruz explains.
23: That is the ruling from the Seventh Circuit Court of Appeals, ending a years-long legal fight over the state's aid or assist law. The statute attempted to make it illegal to help a minor secure an abortion out-of-state without notarized parental consent or court approval. The court's decision ensures doctors and patient advocates can continue speaking openly with patients without facing state penalties. Johnette Cruz, Network Indiana.
22: I'm Jarrett Lewis. You're listening to Network Indiana.
24: Marshall County EMA says assistance will be available for August storm recovery. I'm Rusty Nixon, Max 98.3 FM News. As Indiana continues to respond and recover from last week's record severe weather and flooding, disaster assistance is being made available to help residents in need. The Indiana Department of Homeland Security has created a webpage that is constantly updated with new resources for Hoosiers that can be found at in.gov/DHS/emergency-management-and-preparedness/August 2026 disaster. Sources of disaster assistance that are already available to Marshall County residents impacted by high winds or flooding are available in the full story on our website at max983.net. Marshall County Commissioners declared a local disaster on August 17th, which qualifies Marshall County residents for SDRF funding and keeps the door open for FEMA assistance. Marshall County EMA encourages residents to continue submitting damage reports to help the county understand who needs assistance. Once again, you can find links to all that information in the full story on our website at max983.net. Marshall County Sheriff's Department continues to actively investigate the disappearance of 34-year-old Josh M. Obrachta, who was last seen on Friday, August 7th, in the Plymouth and Culver, Indiana area. Tuesday, August 18th, at approximately 5 p.m., the vehicle that Obrachta was last observed driving was located in the 5,000 block of East Toto Road in Stark County. The vehicle had been involved in a collision. However, no driver or occupant of that vehicle was located. Obrachta is still reported missing. It's believed he may have fled the scene of that collision on foot. Obrachta is described as a white male, approximately 5 feet 11, weighing approximately 170 to 200 pounds, with brown hair and brown eyes. Marshall County Sheriff's Department and the Stark County Sheriff's Department are asking anyone who may have information regarding Josh Obrachta's whereabouts or welfare to contact the Marshall County Sheriff's Department at 574-936-3187 or the Stark County Sheriff's Department at 574-772-3771. Plymouth Park Department and Coca-Cola will sponsor a family fun day in River Park Square on Saturday, August 22nd from 1 to 3 p.m. There'll be music, a bounce house, and food and drinks all free to those in attendance. I'm Rusty Nixon, Max 98.3 FM News. 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
8: From the Tri-County Weather Center, I'm Bill Banks on All News 1520 WKVI. brought to you by Chick-fil-A. Tonight, mostly cloudy skies with a low of 59 degrees. An isolated shower is possible. Tomorrow, mostly sunny and 88 degrees. Clear tomorrow night with a low of 58. Friday, mostly sunny and 78. I'm Bill Banks. For your local forecast 24/7, visit WKVI.com.
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3: This is a Bloomberg Money Minute. Modest gains for all the major averages today on Wall Street, thanks mostly to the Treasury saying it'll buy back a ton of longer-dated government bonds in an effort to drive bond yields lower and boost borrowing. At the close, the Dow up 120 points, the Nasdaq added 41, the S&P up 16. Shares of vaccine maker Moderna up a staggering 177% after developing a personalized cancer vaccine with drug maker Merck that reduced the recurrence of melanoma, a type of skin cancer, in a late-stage trial. Merck shares up nearly 13%. Another big gainer, shares of cosmetics giant Estee Lauder. They're up 16% today after posting a strong earnings beat for last quarter and posting an upbeat outlook. And talks continue, but a tentative trade deal between the U.S. and Canada has been reached that would cut tariffs on Canadian exports of steel and aluminum in half to 25%. Again, talks continue on other goods. This report is sponsored by Fidelity. Tom Busby, Bloomberg Radio.
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8: The effects of those storms in Indiana corn and soybean fields. This is Hoosier Ag Today. Storms and heavy rainfall across much of Indiana have taken a toll on Hoosiers and Hoosier farm fields.
3: In a Channel seed growing season update, Eric Warnoff, sales agronomist covering West Central Indiana, says affected fields in his area were mostly having a very good season.
11: But overall, if we had to do a grading scale, we started at about an A to A minus right out of the gate. And then as we move through the season with better than 2 feet of rain in some areas since we've planted, we've seen some attrition of the crop.
3: The problem has been rain events bringing from 3 to 6 inches in a single event. And now cornfields that may look good from the road have some real problems when you go further in. More at HoosierAgToday.com. I'm Andy Eubank, Hoosier Ag Today, Indiana's Farm Network.
24: Marshall County EMA says assistance will be available for August storm recovery. I'm Rusty Nixon, Max 98.3 FM News. As Indiana continues to respond and recover from last week's record severe weather and flooding, disaster assistance is being made available to help residents in need. The Indiana Department of Homeland Security has created a webpage that is constantly updated with new resources for Hoosiers that can be found at in.gov/DHS/Emergency Management and Preparedness/August 2026 Disaster. Sources of disaster assistance that are already available to Marshall County residents impacted by high winds or flooding are available in the full story on our website at max983.net. Marshall County Commissioners declared a local disaster on August 17th, which qualifies Marshall County residents for SDRF funding and keeps the door open for FEMA assistance. Marshall County EMA encourages residents to continue submitting damage reports to help the county understand who needs assistance. Once again, you can find links to all that information in the full story on our website at max983.net. Marshall County Sheriff's Department continues to actively investigate the disappearance of 34-year-old Josh M. Obrachta, who was last seen on Friday, August 7th, in the Plymouth and Culver, Indiana area. Tuesday, August 18th, at approximately 5 p.m., the vehicle that Obrachta was last observed driving was located in the 5,000 block of East Toto Road in Stark County. The vehicle had been involved in a collision. However, no driver or occupant of that vehicle was located. Obrachta is still reported missing. It's believed he may have fled the scene of that collision on foot. Obrachta is described as a white male, approximately 5 feet 11, weighing approximately 170 to 200 pounds with brown hair and brown eyes. Marshall County Sheriff's Department and the Stark County Sheriff's Department are asking anyone who may have information regarding Josh Obrachta's whereabouts or welfare to contact the Marshall County Sheriff's Department at 574-936-3187 or the Stark County Sheriff's Department at 574-772-3771. Plymouth Park Department and Coca-Cola will sponsor a family fun day in River Park Square on Saturday, August 22nd from 1 to 3 p.m. There'll be music, a bounce house, and food and drinks all free to those in attendance. I'm Rusty Nixon, Max 98.3 FM News. 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
8: From the Tri-County Weather Center, I'm Bill Banks on All News 1520 WKVI. 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Tonight, mostly cloudy skies with a low of 59 degrees. An isolated shower is possible. Tomorrow, mostly sunny and 88 degrees. Clear tomorrow night with a low of 58. Friday, mostly sunny and 78. I'm Bill Banks. For your local forecast 24-7, visit WKVI.com.
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24: Notre Dame receiver Micah Gilbert's looking to build on last season as he takes on a bigger role. Len Clark reports.
13: The Charlotte, North Carolina native says it starts with the same approach Notre Dame is carrying throughout fall camp.
14: Same motto as the rest of the team, just every rep, leave no doubt. We want to win everything we can, go out and push each other, so just staying consistent in everything that I do.
13: For Gilbert, consistency in his routine and competing on every rep could be the difference between showing potential and becoming a dependable part of the Irish offense. Len Clark, Network Indiana.
24: Locally, opening night is Friday. We will be at Triton as the Trojans take on LaVille. And Triton head coach Andy Barker has no doubt of what he expects out of the LaVille Lancers.
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16: ABC News, I'm Dave Packer. A police helicopter and a small airplane collided in the skies over Pennsylvania Wednesday night, minutes from Harrisburg. Lieutenant Colonel George Bivens, Pennsylvania State Police.
17: As that Cessna came down along that runway, for an unknown reason, it veered hard to the right at the last moment.
16: The pilot of the Cessna was killed. The two troopers on the helicopter survived. The NTSB will investigate. A safari helicopter crashed while on a tour over a remote part of Kenya, killing all seven people on board, among them five Americans. Calling it the most crushing economic operation ever taken. President Trump announcing economic D-Day on Iran, threatening countries that support Iran's economy in any way, with tremendous economic consequences. ABC News has confirmed that Prince Harry and his wife, Meghan, the Duchess of Sussex, are planning to move back to the UK, where they'll remain non-working royals. This is ABC News. Companies that secretly vary prices based on how much they think customers will pay could face charges.
18: The Federal Trade Commission seeking public comment on an enforcement policy statement regarding personalized pricing. It's also known as dynamic pricing, the use of personal data by a company to set prices based on individual consumer habits and what the shopper is willing to spend. Sometimes a difference in price occurs when shoppers return to certain websites. The FTC says when consumers see a listed price, they expect it to be the same price everyone else sees, and the FTC is warning it will uphold the law if businesses mislead consumers with hidden fees and surprise charges. Michelle Franzen, ABC News.
16: The death toll from last week's earthquake in Colombia has risen to 314. The U.S. ambassador to Peru, Bernie Navarro, says the country will send a military hospital ship to Peru's Pacific coast next year to help cope with the effects of El Nino. He says the USNS Comfort will arrive at the peak of El Nino in February. Dave Packer, ABC News.
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22: What's on tap tonight? You're listening to Network Indiana. I'm Jarrett Lewis, forecaster Casey Fuson from the National Weather Service in Indianapolis on the slow-moving system that's on its way to Indiana and what it could bring.
0: There's also a chance of some isolated severe weather, mainly some damaging wind, potentially some hail in there as well. And with how saturated the ground is across central Indiana, it's not going to take much winds to knock things over.
22: The start of those thunderstorms possible sometime after 9 p.m. A flood watch covers the northern half of the state. Indianapolis leaders are telling Ravenswood residents on the city's north side that they're behind them as they begin picking up the pieces left by severe flooding. Mayor Joe Hogsett visited the area on Tuesday to see the damage for himself.
1: Asking people, what do you need the city to be doing? They're telling us everything.
22: AES Indiana says it will decide when power can safely be restored to each home in the neighborhood. A flood warning remains in effect for the White River at Ravenswood and the Wabash River to the west. The Indiana Army National Guard helping the city of Carmel put in a temporary dam at the site where a bridge collapsed. Carmel Fire Department Chief Joel Thacker.
2: We have started operations of adding an additional damming operation to the creek here at 106 in Hazeldale.
22: Two Black Hawk helicopters were used to place large sandbags. Carmel Mayor Sue Finkham says raw sewage is now unlikely to flow into the White River. And Indiana cannot block health care providers from sharing out-of-state abortion options with minors. Johnette Cruz explains.
4: That is the ruling from the Seventh Circuit Court of Appeals, ending a years-long legal fight over the state's aid or assist law. The statute attempted to make it illegal to help a minor secure an abortion out-of-state without notarized parental consent or court approval. The court's decision ensures doctors and patient advocates can continue speaking openly with patients without facing state penalties. Johnette Cruz, Network Indiana.
22: I'm Jarrett Lewis. 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
5: The Marshall County Sheriff's Department continues to actively investigate the disappearance of 34-year-old Joshua M. Obrokta, who was last seen on Friday, August 7th of this year in the Plymouth and Culver areas. I'm Becca Shepherd from the WKVI Information Center. On Tuesday, August 18th, at approximately 5 p.m., the vehicle that Obrokta was last observed driving was located in the 5,000 block of East Toto Road in Stark County. The vehicle had been involved in a collision. However, no driver or occupant of the vehicle could be located at the time. Obrokta is still reported missing, and it is believed he may have fled the scene of the collision on foot. Obrokta is described as a white male, approximately 5 feet 11 inches tall, weighing approximately 170 to 200 pounds, with brown hair and brown eyes. A photo of Obrokta can be found online at WKVI.com. The Marshall County Sheriff's Department and the Stark County Sheriff's Department are asking anyone who may have information regarding Joshua Obrokta's whereabouts or welfare to contact the Marshall County Sheriff's Department at 574-936-3187. Or the Stark County Sheriff's Department at 574-772-3771. Eligible Hoosiers affected by the recent storms across Indiana can request up to $5,000 in emergency assistance through the State Disaster Relief Fund. These emergency aid grants can be used to help replace basic items such as food and clothing for Hoosiers in need of assistance after recent storms. Applications for the State Disaster Relief Fund can be submitted by calling Indiana 211 or on the Indiana Department of Homeland Security's website. The state is also collecting damage reports through Indiana 211, and information submitted through those reports will be used to analyze and determine recovery needs. Citizens in need of assistance may also call 211 to get connected with local resources and services. Emergency replacement SNAP benefits have also been activated for eligible recipients who lost food due to the storms. Affected SNAP recipients must submit an affidavit for replacement benefits within 10 days of the event, and the loss must be verified. A press release from the Indiana Department of Transportation shares that their contractor, Anne King Pressure Cleaning Incorporated, will be closing State Road 39 between County Road 400 North and County Road 500 North beginning on or after Tuesday, August 25th. State Road 39 will be closed through late September for a bridge deck overlay preventative maintenance project over Emmett Ditch. Motorists should seek alternate routes. State Road 39 is also closed between State Road 10 and State Road 8 in Stark County, so the official detour will follow State Road 14, U.S. Highway 35, and State Road 8. You can find a map of the affected area north of Winnemac online at WKVI.com. I'm Becca Shepherd from the WKVI Information Center. 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
3: From the Tri-County Weather Center, I'm Bill Banks on All News 1520 WKVI. 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Tonight, mostly cloudy skies with a low of 59 degrees. An isolated shower is possible. Tomorrow, mostly sunny and 88 degrees. Clear tomorrow night with a low of 58. Friday, mostly sunny and 78. 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
6: This is a Bloomberg Money Minute. Modest gains for all the major averages today on Wall Street, thanks mostly to the Treasury saying it'll buy back a ton of longer-dated government bonds in an effort to drive bond yields lower and boost borrowing. At the close, the Dow up 120 points, the Nasdaq added 41, the S&P up 16. Shares of vaccine maker Moderna up a staggering 177%. After developing a personalized cancer vaccine with drug maker Merck that reduced the recurrence of melanoma, a type of skin cancer, in a late-stage trial. Merck shares up nearly 13%. Another big gainer, shares of cosmetics giant Estee Lauder. They're up 16% today after posting a strong earnings beat for last quarter and posting an upbeat outlook. And talks continue, but a tentative trade deal between the U.S. and Canada has been reached that would cut tariffs on Canadian exports of steel and aluminum in half. To 25%. Again, talks continue on other goods. 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
23: The effects of those storms in Indiana corn and soybean fields. 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
12: Storms and heavy rainfall across much of Indiana have taken a toll on Hoosiers and Hoosier farm fields. In a Channel Seed growing season update, Eric Warnoff, sales agronomist covering West Central Indiana, says affected fields in his area were mostly having a very good season.
13: But overall, if we had to do a grading scale, we started at about an A to A minus right out of the gate. And then as we move through the season with better than 2 feet of rain in some areas since we've planted, we've seen some attrition of the crop.
12: The problem has been rain events bringing from 3 to 6 inches in a single event. And now cornfields that may look good from the road have some real problems when you go further in. More at HoosierAgToday.com. I'm Andy Eubank, Hoosier Ag Today, Indiana's Farm Network.
5: Turning now to funeral arrangements. Shirlene A. Coffin passed away August 16th. Visitation will be held from 5 to 8 p.m. Central Time today, Thursday, August 20th, at Rannells Funeral Home, Hamlet Chapel. Funeral services will be held tomorrow, Friday, August 21st, at 11 a.m. Central Time, also at the funeral home, with an additional visitation taking place from 10 a.m. until the time of the service. That's in memory of Shirlene A. Coffin. 82-year-old Sandra K. DeGard of Knox passed away August 15th. There will be a funeral service held tomorrow, Friday, August 21st at 1 p.m. Central Time, with visitation taking place 2 hours prior to services at M.C. Smith Funeral Home in Knox. That's in memory of 82-year-old Sandra K. DeGard of Knox. 95-year-old Virginia May Betty Bope Golding Vogel of Knox passed away on August 18th. Services for Betty will be held Saturday, August 22nd at M.C. Smith Funeral Home in Knox. A private family gathering will begin at 10 a.m. Central Time, followed by public visitation from 11 a.m. to 1 p.m. Central Time, with the service to begin at 1 p.m. That's in memory of 95-year-old Virginia May Betty Bope Golding Vogel of Knox. Remember, you can find complete obituary information online at WKVI.com.
3: From the Tri-County Weather Center, I'm Bill Banks on All News 1520 WKVI. 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Tonight, mostly cloudy skies with a low of 59 degrees. An isolated shower is possible. Tomorrow, mostly sunny and 88 degrees. Clear tomorrow night with a low of 58. Friday, mostly sunny and 78. I'm Bill Banks. For your local forecast 24/7, visit WKVI.com.
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15: AP News, I'm Ben Thomas. Israel's military has announced its first criminal investigations into troop conduct in the Gaza war. Karen Shamas has details.
17: The focus is on the killings of 5-year-old Hind Rajab, who was recorded pleading for her life as she was trapped in a car surrounded by the dead bodies of her family members after Israeli troops opened fire on their vehicle. Hind, her 5 relatives and 2 medics from the ambulance were found dead 12 days later in February 2024. The other incident involved the Israeli military killing of 15 Palestinian paramedics in March 2025 when Israeli troops opened fire on their vehicles in the southern city of Rafah, then bulldozed over their bodies and buried them in a mass grave. I'm Karen Shamas.
15: Canada and the U.S. have moved closer to finalizing a trade agreement that would avert President Trump's threatened 50% tariffs. A senior Canadian official calls the emerging terms a very good deal for Canada, and Trump says,
18: very fair deal for both.
15: The national debt's now surpassed $40 trillion. Defense costs, social programs, and interest on the deficit making up an enormous share of federal spending. Experts say it's already raising borrowing costs and lowering wages. And President Trump's made his pick for a new chief of the Food and Drug Administration.
0: Heidi Overton is a medical doctor and deputy director of the White House Domestic Policy Council. She's already been working on several of Trump's second-term health initiatives. She stood by him as he falsely suggested the number and timing of vaccines could play a role in rising rates of autism. Scientific consensus and decades of studies conclude there is no link. Overton has been critical of abortion pills and, if confirmed, would be positioned to roll back FDA rules that made them more accessible. She needs Senate confirmation to become the new FDA head. I'm Julie Walker.
15: This is AP News. President Trump's been showing off his White House construction projects.
1: It's 35,000 pounds per square inch.
16: President Trump played a White House tour guide, showing off the helipad he's building on the White House lawn before leaning over to add his autograph.
1: Hard concrete is 5,000 pounds. This is 35,000. So nature is stronger than what the human can produce.
16: Trump says the granite being laid for the helipad will leave visiting foreign leaders very impressed, including
1: President Xi's coming, other heads of state will come, and we can do this all outside. Nice weather like today.
16: Trump remains focused on such projects, even as his war in Iran nears the six-month mark, with his approval ratings down, just 2.5 months to go before the midterm elections, and as voters are increasingly worried about a weakening economy. I'm Lisa Dwyer.
15: With more news at apnews.com, I'm Ben Thomas. Thanks for listening.
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28: ABC News, I'm Dave Packer. A police helicopter and a small airplane collided in the skies over Pennsylvania Wednesday night. It happened during a training exercise at Carlisle Regional Airport, minutes from the state capital of Harrisburg. Lieutenant Colonel George Bivens with the Pennsylvania State Police.
31: As that Cessna came down along that runway, for an unknown reason, it veered.

0: News. Former MyPillow CEO Mike Lindell says he'll pay for a recount in his election loss to State House Speaker Lisa Demuth in the Minnesota Governor Republican primary. Lindell lost by about 45,000 votes, or 11%. A famous Los Angeles deli got a surprise letter in the mail.
1: Langer's Deli is an institution here in L.A. Its staff was shocked when they got a letter from Roberto Andrade of Texas, who said he was visiting L.A. from El Paso. He ate at Langer's Deli and wasn't sure if he remembered to leave a tip for the wait staff. Wanting to make sure his gratitude was recognized, he mailed a $50 tip with a letter to the restaurant's owners. The letter reading, "My first job was as a busboy and a waiter." He went on to say he's sending $50 in case he forgot to give a tip. Langer's Deli says a tip was delivered to his server. Alex Stone, ABC News, Los Angeles.
0: The U.S. Coast Guard came to the rescue of two people Friday when their 14-foot kayak overturned near Arch Rock off Ventura County, California. Dave Packer, ABC News.
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7: What's on tap tonight? You're listening to Network Indiana. I'm Jarrett Lewis, forecaster Casey Fuson from the National Weather Service in Indianapolis on the slow-moving system that's on its way to Indiana and what it could bring.
8: There's also a chance of some isolated severe weather, mainly some damaging wind, potentially some hail in there as well. And with how saturated the ground is across central Indiana, it's not going to take much winds to knock things over.
7: The start of those thunderstorms possible sometime after 9 p.m. A flood watch covers the northern half of the state. Indianapolis leaders are telling Ravenswood residents on the city's north side that they're behind them as they begin picking up the pieces left by severe flooding. Mayor Joe Hogsett visited the area on Tuesday to see the damage for himself.
9: To asking people, what do you need the city to be doing? They're telling us everything.
7: AES Indiana says it will decide when power can safely be restored to each home in the neighborhood. A flood warning remains in effect for the White River at Ravenswood and the Wabash River to the west. The Indiana Army National Guard helping the city of Carmel put in a temporary dam at the site where a bridge collapsed. Carmel Fire Department Chief Joel Thacker.
10: We have started operations of adding an additional damming operation to the creek here at 106th and Hazeldale.
7: Two Black Hawk helicopters were used to place large sandbags. Carmel Mayor Sue Finkham says raw sewage is now unlikely to flow into the White River. And Indiana cannot block health care providers from sharing out-of-state abortion options with minors. Johnette Cruz explains.
11: That is the ruling from the Seventh Circuit Court of Appeals, ending a years-long legal fight over the state's aid or assist law. The statute attempted to make it illegal to help a minor secure an abortion out-of-state without notarized parental consent or court approval. The court's decision ensures doctors and patient advocates can continue speaking openly with patients without facing state penalties. Johnette Cruz, Network Indiana.
7: I'm Jarrett Lewis. 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
12: The Marshall County Sheriff's Department continues to actively investigate the disappearance of 34-year-old Joshua M. Obrokta, who was last seen on Friday, August 7th of this year in the Plymouth and Culver areas. I'm Becca Shepherd from the WKVI Information Center. On Tuesday, August 18th, at approximately 5 p.m., the vehicle that Obrokta was last observed driving was located in the 5,000 block of East Toto Road in Stark County. The vehicle had been involved in a collision. However, no driver or occupant of the vehicle could be located at the time. Obrokta is still reported missing, and it is believed he may have fled the scene of the collision on foot. Obrokta is described as a white male, approximately 5 feet 11 inches tall, weighing approximately 170 to 200 pounds, with brown hair and brown eyes. A photo of Obrokta can be found online at WKVI.com. The Marshall County Sheriff's Department and the Stark County Sheriff's Department are asking anyone who may have information regarding Joshua Obrokta's whereabouts or welfare

0: To contact the Marshall County Sheriff's Department at 574-936-3187 or the Stark County Sheriff's Department at 574-772-3771. Eligible Hoosiers affected by the recent storms across Indiana can request up to $5,000 in emergency assistance through the State Disaster Relief Fund. These emergency aid grants can be used to help replace basic items such as food and clothing for Hoosiers in need of assistance after recent storms. Applications for the State Disaster Relief Fund can be submitted by calling Indiana 211 or on the Indiana Department of Homeland Security's website. The state is also collecting damage reports through Indiana 211, and information submitted through those reports will be used to analyze and determine recovery needs. Citizens in need of assistance may also call 211 to get connected with local resources and services. Emergency replacement SNAP benefits have also been activated for eligible recipients who lost food due to the storms. Affected SNAP recipients must submit an affidavit for replacement benefits within 10 days of the event, and the loss must be verified. A press release from the Indiana Department of Transportation shares that their contractor, Anna King Pressure Cleaning Incorporated, will be closing State Road 39 between County Road 400 North and County Road 500 North beginning on or after Tuesday, August 25th. State Road 39 will be closed through late September for a bridge deck overlay preventative maintenance project over Emmett Ditch. Motorists should seek alternate routes. State Road 39 is also closed between State Road 10 and State Road 8 in Stark County, so the official detour will follow State Road 14, U.S. Highway 35, and State Road 8. You can find a map of the affected area north of Winnemac online at WKVI.com. I'm Becca Shepherd from the WKVI Information Center. Visit our website, WKVI.com, or our Facebook page, Tri-County News, for all of your local news 24/7.
1: From the Tri-County Weather Center, I'm Bill Banks on All News 1520 WKVI. 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Tonight, mostly cloudy skies with a low of 59 degrees. An isolated shower is possible. Tomorrow, mostly sunny and 88 degrees. Clear tomorrow night with a low of 58. Friday, mostly sunny and 78. I'm Bill Banks. For your local forecast 24/7, visit WKVI.com.
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4: This is a Bloomberg Money Minute. Modest gains for all the major averages today on Wall Street, thanks mostly to the Treasury saying it'll buy back a ton of longer-dated government bonds in an effort to drive bond yields lower and boost borrowing. At the close, the Dow up 120 points, the Nasdaq added 41, the S&P up 16. Shares of vaccine maker Moderna up a staggering 177% after developing a personalized cancer vaccine with drug maker Merck that reduced the recurrence of melanoma, a type of skin cancer, in a late-stage trial. Merck shares up nearly 13%. Another big gainer, shares of cosmetics giant Estee Lauder. They're up 16% today after posting a strong earnings beat for last quarter and posting an upbeat outlook. And talks continue, but a tentative trade deal between the U.S. and Canada has been reached that would cut tariffs on Canadian exports of steel and aluminum in half to 25%. Again, talks continue on other goods. This report is sponsored by Fidelity. 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
8: This is Ty Higgins from the Ohio AgNet. Hoosier Ag Today's founder Gary Truitt recently was honored with the Farm Broadcaster of the Year Award from our National Association of Farm Broadcasting. Gary was really surprised by the honor, but I can tell you many of us weren't. Gary's work for agriculture goes far outside his Indiana borders. Speaking for my fellow farm broadcasters, the 65 Indiana radio stations that have aired Gary's Indiana reports, many for the last three decades, and thousands of Hoosier farmers and rural listeners. Congratulations, Gary.
9: The effects of those storms in Indiana corn and soybean fields. This is Hoosier Ag Today. Storms and heavy rainfall across much of Indiana have taken a toll on Hoosiers and Hoosier farm fields. In a Channel Seed growing season update, Eric Warnoff, sales agronomist covering West Central Indiana, says affected fields in his area were mostly having a very good season.
10: But overall, if we had to do a grading scale, we started at about an A to A minus right out of the gate. And then as we move through the season with better than 2 feet of rain in some areas since we've planted, we've seen some attrition of the crop.
9: The problem has been rain events bringing from 3 to 6 inches in a single event. And now cornfields that may look good from the road have some real problems when you go further in. More at HoosierAgToday.com. I'm Andy Eubank, Hoosier Ag Today, Indiana's Farm Network.
0: Turning now to funeral arrangements. Shirlene A. Coffin passed away August 16th. Visitation will be held from 5 to 8 p.m. Central Time today, Thursday, August 20th, at Randall's Funeral Home Hamlet Chapel. Funeral services will be held tomorrow, Friday, August 21st, at 11 a.m. Central Time, also at the funeral home, with an additional visitation taking place from 10 a.m. until the time of the service. That's in memory of Shirlene A. Coffin. 82-year-old Sandra K. DeGard of Knox passed away August 15th. There will be a funeral service held tomorrow, Friday, August 21st at 1 p.m. Central Time, with visitation taking place 2 hours prior to services at M.C. Smith Funeral Home in Knox. That's in memory of 82-year-old Sandra K. DeGard of Knox. 95-year-old Virginia May Betty Bope Golding Vogel of Knox passed away on August 18th. Services for Betty will be held Saturday, August 22nd at M.C. Smith Funeral Home in Knox. A private family gathering will begin at 10 a.m. Central Time, followed by public visitation from 11 a.m. to 1 p.m. Central Time, with the service to begin at 1 p.m. That's in memory of 95-year-old Virginia May Betty Bope Golding Vogel of Knox. Remember, you can find complete obituary information online at WKVI.com.
1: From the Tri-County Weather Center, I'm Bill Banks on All News 1520 WKVI. 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Tonight, mostly cloudy skies with a low of 59 degrees. An isolated shower is possible. Tomorrow, mostly sunny and 88 degrees. Clear tomorrow night with a low of 58. Friday, mostly sunny and 78. I'm Bill Banks. For your local forecast 24/7, visit WKVI.com.
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12: Network Indiana Sports, I'm Nathaniel Finch. The Indianapolis Colts officially signed new wide receiver Keenan Allen, a free agent from the Los Angeles Chargers, with ties to head coach Shane Steichen.
13: Looking forward to playing. Ready to play, and obviously Shane's my guy. We go way back, so having that connection and just knowing Shane and just being able to come in and plug and play. Just the way he runs things. You know, he's a genius in himself. He knows the game. He knows the ins and outs. The way that he knows the game, I know the game as well. That's how I was kind of raised in the NFL world.
12: Today, the deal made official for the 34-year-old wideout. Last season, over 80 catches, nearly 800 yards, and 4 touchdowns. Steichen led the Chargers offense for the early part of Allen's career. Today, the Colts host the Atlanta Falcons. It's joint practice at Grand Park in Westfield. That's now 5 straight wins for the Indiana Fever over the century mark, beating the Toronto Tempo by 6, led by 29 points from Fever superstar Kelsey Mitchell, who now extends her single-season record for consecutive 20-point games to 20 straight.
14: She just can get a shot at any time. She gets a shot, you know, for herself. Her gravity creates shots for everybody else. It's nice to know that you can give her the ball and let her go to work. There aren't a lot of players that can just create those kind of shots that she does. And I think it's just a result of Kelsey's hard work, man.
12: That's Fever coach Stephanie White. Indiana stays on the road. Next in action tomorrow night in Dallas against the Wings. Tonight in Major League Baseball, the Cleveland Guardians play host to the San Francisco Giants, 6:40 Eastern the start there, while the Reds and Chase Burns host the St. Louis Cardinals at Great American Ballpark. Already final, a 1-run loss for the Tigers. Detroit losing in Pittsburgh 4-3 this afternoon. Nathaniel Finch, Network Indiana.
15: Fox News, I'm Sue Gussman. President Trump issuing a new threat against Iran, vowing to impose an economic D-Day following the collapse of peace talks. The president Wednesday asked about the current situation in Iran.
16: Right now, the strait is open. A lot of boats are coming through. People aren't reporting that, and that may slow down a little bit at some point. But right now, a lot of boats are coming through.
15: President Trump says he's fully prepared to unleash the, quote, most crushing economic operation ever taken. And he's also vowing to punish any country that helps Iran. U.S. national debt hitting a new milestone, surpassing $40 trillion.
17: The national debt surpassing the mark on Wednesday as defense costs, social programs like Social Security, Medicare, and interest on the burgeoning deficit make up an enormous share of federal spending.
15: Fox's John Saucier. In March, the debt was at $39 trillion. 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
4: tap tonight. You're listening to Network Indiana. I'm Jarrett Lewis, forecaster Casey Fuson from the National Weather Service in Indianapolis on the slow-moving system that's on its way to Indiana and what it could bring.
5: There's also a chance of some isolated severe weather, mainly some damaging winds, potentially some hail in there as well. And with how saturated the ground is across central Indiana, it's not going to take much winds to knock things over.
4: The start of those thunderstorms possible sometime after 9 p.m. A flood watch covers the northern half of the state. Indianapolis leaders are telling Ravenswood residents on the city's north side that they're behind them as they begin picking up the pieces left by severe flooding. Mayor Joe Hogsett visited the area on Tuesday to see the damage for himself.
22: Just asking people, what do you need the city to be doing? They're telling us everything.
4: AES Indiana says it will decide when power can safely be restored to each home in the neighborhood. A flood warning remains in effect for the White River at Ravenswood and the Wabash River to the west. The Indiana Army National Guard helping the city of Carmel put in a temporary dam at the site where a bridge collapsed. Carmel Fire Department Chief Joel Thacker.
23: We have started operations of adding an additional damming operation to the creek here at 106th and Hazeldale.
4: Two Black Hawk helicopters were used to place large sandbags. Carmel Mayor Sue Finkham says raw sewage is now unlikely to flow into the White River. And Indiana cannot block health care providers from sharing out-of-state abortion options with minors. Johnette Cruz explains.
24: That is the ruling from the Seventh Circuit Court of Appeals, ending a years-long legal fight over the state's aid or assist law. The statute attempted to make it illegal to help a minor secure an abortion out-of-state without notarized parental consent or court approval. The court's decision ensures doctors and patient advocates can continue speaking openly with patients without facing state penalties. Johnette Cruz, Network Indiana.
4: I'm Jarrett Lewis. You're listening to Network Indiana.
25: Marshall County EMA says assistance will be available for August storm recovery. I'm Rusty Nixon, Max 98.3 FM News. As Indiana continues to respond and recover from last week's record severe weather and flooding, disaster assistance is being made available to help residents in need. The Indiana Department of Homeland Security has created a webpage that is constantly updated with new resources for Hoosiers. That can be found at in.gov/DHS/Emergency Management and Preparedness/August 2026 Disaster. Sources of disaster assistance that are already available to Marshall County residents impacted by high winds or flooding are available in the full story on our website at max983.net. Marshall County Commissioners declared a local disaster on August 17th, which qualifies Marshall County residents for SDRF funding and keeps the door open for FEMA assistance. Marshall County EMA encourages residents to continue submitting damage reports to help the county understand who needs assistance. Once again, you can find links to all that information in the full story on our website at max983.net. Marshall County Sheriff's Department continues to actively investigate the disappearance of 34-year-old Josh M. Obrokta, who was last seen on Friday, August 7th, in the Plymouth and Culver, Indiana area. Tuesday, August 18th, at approximately 5 p.m., the vehicle that Obrokta was last observed driving was located in the 5,000 block of East Toto Road in Stark County. The vehicle had been involved in a collision. However, no driver or occupant of that vehicle was located. Obrokta is still reported missing. It's believed he may have fled the scene of that collision on foot. Obrokta is described as a white male, approximately 5 feet 11, weighing approximately 170 to 200 pounds, with brown hair and brown eyes. Marshall County Sheriff's Department and the Stark County Sheriff's Department are asking anyone who may have information regarding Josh Obrokta's whereabouts or welfare to contact the Marshall County Sheriff's Department at 574-936-3187 or the Stark County Sheriff's Department at 574-772-3771. Plymouth Park Department and Coca-Cola will sponsor a family fun day in River Park Square on Saturday, August 22nd from 1 to 3 p.m. There'll be music, a bounce house, and food and drinks all free to those in attendance. I'm Rusty Nixon, Max 98.3 FM News. 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
1: From the Tri-County Weather Center, I'm Bill Banks on All News 1520 WKVI. 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Tonight, mostly cloudy skies with a low of 59 degrees. An isolated shower is possible. Tomorrow, mostly sunny and 88 degrees. Clear tomorrow night with a low of 58. Friday, mostly sunny and 78. I'm Bill Banks. For your local forecast 24/7, visit WKVI.com.
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0: This is a Bloomberg Money Minute. Modest gains for all the major averages today on Wall Street, thanks mostly to the Treasury saying it'll buy back a ton of longer-dated government bonds in an effort to drive bond yields lower and boost borrowing. At the close, the Dow up 120 points, the Nasdaq added 41, the S&P up 16. Shares of vaccine maker Moderna up a staggering 177% after developing a personalized cancer vaccine with drug maker Merck that reduced the recurrence of melanoma, a type of skin cancer, in a late-stage trial. Merck shares up nearly 13%. Another big gainer, shares of cosmetics giant Estee Lauder. They're up 16% today after posting a strong earnings beat for last quarter and posting an upbeat outlook. And talks continue, but a tentative trade deal between the U.S. and Canada has been reached that would cut tariffs on Canadian exports of steel and aluminum in half to 25%. Again, talks continue on other goods. This report is sponsored by Fidelity. 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
6: A boy born in Joplin, Missouri, was fascinated by anything with wheels and a motor. The odds of him going on to fascinate millions with his talent, 1 in 260,000. The odds of this born racer having 157 career top 10 finishes in NASCAR? 1 in 125 billion. The odds of him winning both the Daytona 500 and the Brickyard 400 in the same year? 1 in 195 million. The odds of a child being diagnosed with autism? 1 in 68. 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
9: The effects of those storms in Indiana corn and soybean fields. This is Hoosier Ag Today. Storms and heavy rainfall across much of Indiana have taken a toll on Hoosiers and Hoosier farm fields. In a Channel Seed growing season update, Eric Warnoff, sales agronomist covering West Central Indiana, says affected fields in his area were mostly having a very good season.
10: But overall, if we had to do a grading scale, we started at about an A to A minus right out of the gate. And then as we move through the season with better than 2 feet of rain in some areas since we've planted, we've seen some attrition of the crop.
9: The problem has been rain events bringing from 3 to 6 inches in a single event. And now cornfields that may look good from the road have some real problems when you go further in. More at HoosierAgToday.com. I'm Andy Eubank, Hoosier Ag Today, Indiana's Farm Network.
25: Marshall County EMA says assistance will be available for August storm recovery. I'm Rusty Nixon, Max 98.3 FM News. As Indiana continues to respond and recover from last week's record severe weather and flooding, disaster assistance is being made available to help residents in need. The Indiana Department of Homeland Security has created a webpage that is constantly updated with new resources for Hoosiers that can be found at in.gov/DHS/Emergency Management and Preparedness/August 2026 Disaster. Sources of disaster assistance that are already available to Marshall County residents impacted by high winds or flooding are available in the full story on our website at max983.net. Marshall County Commissioners declared a local disaster on August 17th, which qualifies Marshall County residents for SDRF funding and keeps the door open for FEMA assistance. Marshall County EMA encourages residents to continue submitting damage reports to help the county understand who needs assistance. Once again, you can find links to all that information in the full story on our website at max983.net. Marshall County Sheriff's Department continues to actively investigate the disappearance of 34-year-old Josh M. Obrokta, who was last seen on Friday, August 7th, in the Plymouth and Culver, Indiana area. Tuesday, August 18th, at approximately 5 p.m., the vehicle that Obrokta was last observed driving was located in the 5,000 block of East Toto Road in Stark County. The vehicle had been involved in a collision. However, no driver or occupant of that vehicle was located. Obrokta is still reported missing. It's believed he may have fled the scene of that collision on foot. Obrokta is described as a white male, approximately 5 feet 11, weighing approximately 170 to 200 pounds with brown hair and brown eyes. Marshall County Sheriff's Department and the Stark County Sheriff's Department are asking anyone who may have information regarding Josh Obrokta's whereabouts or welfare to contact the Marshall County Sheriff's Department at 574-936-3187 or the Stark County Sheriff's Department at 574-772-3771. Plymouth Park Department and Coca-Cola will sponsor a family fun day in River Park Square on Saturday, August 22nd from 1 to 3 p.m. There'll be music, a bounce house, and food and drinks all free to those in attendance. I'm Rusty Nixon, Max 98.3 FM News. 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
1: From the Tri-County Weather Center, I'm Bill Banks on All News 1520 WKVI. 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Tonight, mostly cloudy skies with a low of 59 degrees. An isolated shower is possible. Tomorrow, mostly sunny and 88 degrees. Clear tomorrow night with a low of 58. Friday, mostly sunny and 78. I'm Bill Banks. For your local forecast 24-7, visit WKVI.com.
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25: Notre Dame receiver Micah Gilbert's looking to build on last season as he takes on a bigger role. Len Clark reports.
12: The Charlotte, North Carolina native says it starts with the same approach Notre Dame is carrying throughout fall camp.
13: Same motto as the rest of the team, just every rep, you leave no doubt. We want to win everything we can, go out and push each other, so just staying consistent in everything that I do.
12: For Gilbert, consistency in his routine and competing on every rep could be the difference between showing potential and becoming a dependable part of the Irish offense. Len Clark, Network Indiana.
25: Locally, opening night is Friday. We will be at Triton as the Trojans take on LaVille. And Triton head coach Andy Barker has no doubt of what he expects out of the LaVille Lancers.
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16: ABC News, I'm Dave Packer. A police helicopter and a small airplane collided in the skies over Pennsylvania Wednesday night. It happened during a training exercise at Carlisle Regional Airport, minutes from the state capital of Harrisburg. Lieutenant Colonel George Bivens with the Pennsylvania State Police.
17: As that Cessna came down along that runway, for an unknown reason, it veered hard to the right at the last moment.
16: The pilot of the Cessna 150 was killed. The two troopers on the helicopter survived. Five Americans have died in a helicopter crash in Kenya. That's according to the State Department. Local authorities say seven people were on board and there were no survivors. President Trump saying he's reducing the scheduled joint military exercises with South Korea, and saying he's meeting with North Korean dictator Kim Jong-un later this year. The U.S. national debt reaching a staggering milestone, now surpassing $40 trillion. This is ABC News. Former MyPillow CEO Mike Lindell says he'll pay for a recount in his election loss to State House Speaker Lisa Demuth in the Minnesota Governor Republican primary. Lindell lost by about 45,000 votes, or 11%. A famous Los Angeles deli got a surprise letter in the mail.
26: Langer's Deli is an institution here in L.A. Its staff was shocked when they got a letter from Roberto Andrade of Texas, who said he was visiting L.A. from El Paso. He ate at Langer's Deli and wasn't sure if he remembered to leave a tip for the wait staff. Wanting to make sure his gratitude was recognized, he mailed a $50 tip with a letter to the restaurant's owners. The letter reading, "My first job was as a busboy and a waiter." He went on to say he's sending $50 in case he forgot to give a tip. Langer's Deli says a tip was delivered to his server. Alex Stone, ABC News, Los Angeles.
16: The U.S. Coast Guard came to the rescue of two people Friday when their 14-foot kayak overturned near Arch Rock off Ventura County, California. Dave Packer, ABC News.
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4: What's on tap tonight? You're listening to Network Indiana. I'm Jarrett Lewis, forecaster Casey Fuson from the National Weather Service in Indianapolis on the slow-moving system that's on its way to Indiana and what it could bring.
5: There's also a chance of some isolated severe weather, mainly some damaging winds, potentially some hail in there as well. And with how saturated the ground is across central Indiana, it's not going to take much winds to knock things over.
4: The start of those thunderstorms possible sometime after 9 p.m. A flood watch covers the northern half of the state. Indianapolis leaders are telling Ravenswood residents on the city's north side that they're behind them as they begin picking up the pieces left by severe flooding. Mayor Joe Hogsett visited the area on Tuesday to see the damage for himself.
15: Just asking people, what do you need the city to be doing? They're telling us everything.
4: AES Indiana says it will decide when power can safely be restored to each home in the neighborhood. A flood warning remains in effect for the White River at Ravenswood and the Wabash River to the west. The Indiana Army National Guard helping the city of Carmel put in a temporary dam at the site where a bridge collapsed. Carmel Fire Department Chief Joel Thacker.
18: We've started operations of adding an additional damming operation to the creek here at 106th and Hazeldale.
4: Two Black Hawk helicopters were used to place large sandbags. Carmel Mayor Sue Finkham says raw sewage is now unlikely to flow into the White River. And Indiana cannot block health care providers from sharing out-of-state abortion options with minors. Johnette Cruz explains.
19: That is the ruling from the Seventh Circuit Court of Appeals, ending a years-long legal fight over the state's aid or assist law. The statute attempted to make it illegal to help a minor secure an abortion out-of-state without notarized parental consent or court approval. The court's decision ensures doctors and patient advocates can continue speaking openly with patients without facing state penalties. Johnette Cruz, Network Indiana.
4: I'm Jarrett Lewis. 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
20: The Marshall County Sheriff's Department continues to actively investigate the disappearance of 34-year-old Joshua M. Obrokta, who was last seen on Friday, August 7th of this year in the Plymouth and Culver areas. I'm Becca Shepherd from the WKVI Information Center. On Tuesday, August 18th, at approximately 5 p.m., the vehicle that Obrokta was last observed driving was located in the 5,000 block of East Toto Road in Stark County. The vehicle had been involved in a collision. However, no driver or occupant of the vehicle could be located at the time. Obrokta is still reported missing, and it is believed he may have fled the scene of the collision on foot. Obrokta is described as a white male, approximately 5 feet 11 inches tall, weighing approximately 170 to 200 pounds, with brown hair and brown eyes. A photo of Obrokta can be found online at WKVI.com. The Marshall County Sheriff's Department and the Stark County Sheriff's Department are asking anyone who may have information regarding Joshua Obrokta's whereabouts or welfare to contact the Marshall County Sheriff's Department at 574-936-3187. Or the Stark County Sheriff's Department at 574-772-3771. Eligible Hoosiers affected by the recent storms across Indiana can request up to $5,000 in emergency assistance through the State Disaster Relief Fund. These emergency aid grants can be used to help replace basic items such as food and clothing for Hoosiers in need of assistance after recent storms. Applications for the State Disaster Relief Fund can be submitted by calling Indiana 211 or on the Indiana Department of Homeland Security's website. The state is also collecting damage reports through Indiana 211, and information submitted through those reports will be used to analyze and determine recovery needs. Citizens in need of assistance may also call 211 to get connected with local resources and services. Emergency replacement SNAP benefits have also been activated for eligible recipients who lost food due to the storms. Affected SNAP recipients must submit an affidavit for replacement benefits within 10 days of the event, and the loss must be verified. A press release from the Indiana Department of Transportation shares that their contractor, Anna King Pressure Cleaning Incorporated, will be closing State Road 39 between County Road 400 North and County Road 500 North beginning on or after Tuesday, August 25th. State Road 39 will be closed through late September for a bridge deck overlay preventative maintenance project over Emmett Ditch. Motorists should seek alternate routes. State Road 39 is also closed between State Road 10 and State Road 8 in Stark County, so the official detour will follow State Road 14, U.S. Highway 35, and State Road 8. You can find a map of the affected area north of Winnemac online at WKVI.com. I'm Becca Shepherd from the WKVI Information Center. Visit our website, WKVI.com, or our Facebook page, Tri-County News, for all of your local news 24/7.
1: From the Tri-County Weather Center, I'm Bill Banks on All News 1520 WKVI. 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Tonight, mostly cloudy skies with a low of 59 degrees. An isolated shower is possible. Tomorrow, mostly sunny and 88 degrees. Clear tomorrow night with a low of 58. Friday, mostly sunny and 78. I'm Bill Banks. For your local forecast 24/7, visit WKVI.com.
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0: This is a Bloomberg Money Minute. Modest gains for all the major averages today on Wall Street, thanks mostly to the Treasury saying it'll buy back a ton of longer-dated government bonds in an effort to drive bond yields lower and boost borrowing. At the close, the Dow up 120 points, the Nasdaq added 41, the S&P up 16. Shares of vaccine maker Moderna up a staggering 177% after developing a personalized cancer vaccine with drug maker Merck that reduced the recurrence of melanoma, a type of skin cancer, in a late-stage trial. Merck shares up nearly 13%. Another big gainer, shares of cosmetics giant Estee Lauder. They're up 16% today after posting a strong earnings beat for last quarter and posting an upbeat outlook. And talks continue, but a tentative trade deal between the U.S. and Canada has been reached that would cut tariffs on Canadian exports of steel and aluminum in half to 25%. Again, talks continue on other goods. This report is sponsored by Fidelity. Tom Busby, Bloomberg Radio.
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9: The effects of those storms in Indiana corn and soybean fields. This is Hoosier Ag Today. Storms and heavy rainfall across much of Indiana have taken a toll on Hoosiers and Hoosier farm fields. In a Channel Seed growing season update, Eric Warnoff, sales agronomist covering West Central Indiana, says affected fields in his area were mostly having a very good season.
11: But overall, if we had to do a grading scale, we started at about an A to A minus right out of the gate. And then as we moved through the season with better than 2 feet of rain in some areas since we've planted, we've seen some attrition of the crop.
9: The problem has been rain events bringing from 3 to 6 inches in a single event. And now cornfields that may look good from the road have some real problems when you go further in. More at HoosierAgToday.com. I'm Andy Eubank, Hoosier Ag Today, Indiana's Farm Network.
20: Turning now to funeral arrangements. Shirlene A. Coffin passed away August 16th. Visitation will be held from 5 to 8 p.m. Central Time today, Thursday, August 20th, at Rannells Funeral Home, Hamlet Chapel. Funeral services will be held tomorrow, Friday, August 21st, at 11 a.m. Central Time, also at the funeral home, with an additional visitation taking place from 10 a.m. until the time of the service. That's in memory of Shirlene A. Coffin. 82-year-old Sandra K. DeGarde of Knox passed away August 15th. There will be a funeral service held tomorrow, Friday, August 21st at 1 p.m. Central Time, with visitation taking place 2 hours prior to services at M.C. Smith Funeral Home in Knox. That's in memory of 82-year-old Sandra K. DeGarde of Knox. 95-year-old Virginia May Betty Bope Golding Vogel of Knox passed away on August 18th. Services for Betty will be held Saturday, August 22nd at M.C. Smith Funeral Home in Knox. A private family gathering will begin at 10 a.m. Central Time, followed by public visitation from 11 a.m. to 1 p.m. Central Time, with the service to begin at 1 p.m. That's in memory of 95-year-old Virginia May Betty Bope Golding Vogel of Knox. Remember, you can find complete obituary information online at WKVI.com.
1: From the Tri-County Weather Center, I'm Bill Banks on All News 1520 WKVI. 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Tonight, mostly cloudy skies with a low of 59 degrees. An isolated shower is possible. Tomorrow, mostly sunny and 88 degrees. Clear tomorrow night with a low of 58. Friday, mostly sunny and 78. I'm Bill Banks. For your local forecast 24/7, visit WKVI.com.
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13: AP News, I'm Ben Thomas. Israel's military has announced its first criminal investigations into troop conduct in the Gaza War. Karen Shamas has details.
14: The focus is on the killings of 5-year-old Hind Rajab, who was recorded pleading for her life as she was trapped in a car surrounded by the dead bodies of her family members after Israeli troops opened fire on their vehicle. Hind, her 5 relatives and 2 medics from the ambulance were found dead 12 days later in February 2024. The other incident involved the Israeli military killing of 15 Palestinian paramedics in March 2025, when Israeli troops opened fire on their vehicles in the southern city of Rafah, then bulldozed over their bodies and buried them in a mass grave. I'm Karen Shamas.
13: Canada and the U.S. have moved closer to finalizing a trade agreement that would avert President Trump's threatened 50% tariffs. A senior Canadian official calls the emerging terms a very good deal for Canada, and Trump says,
16: very fair deal for both.
13: The national debt's now surpassed $40 trillion, defense costs, social programs, and interest on the deficit making up an enormous share of federal spending. Experts say it's already raising borrowing costs and lowering wages. and President Trump's made his pick for a new chief of the Food and Drug Administration.
5: Heidi Overton is a medical doctor and deputy director of the White House Domestic Policy Council. She's already been working on several of Trump's second-term health initiatives. She stood by him as he falsely suggested the number and timing of vaccines could play a role in rising rates of autism. Scientific consensus and decades of studies conclude there is no link. Overton has been critical of abortion pills and, if confirmed, would be positioned to roll back FDA rules that made them more accessible. She needs Senate confirmation to become the new FDA head. I'm Julie Walker.
13: This is AP News. President Trump's been showing off his White House construction projects.
15: It's 35,000 pounds per square inch.
16: President Trump played a White House tour guide, showing off the helipad he's building on the White House lawn before leaning over to add his autograph.
15: Hard concrete is 5,000 pounds. This is 35,000. So nature is stronger than what the human can produce.
16: Trump says the granite being laid for the helipad will leave visiting foreign leaders very impressed, including
15: President Xi's coming, other heads of state will come, and we can do this all outside. Nice weather like today.
16: Trump remains focused on such projects, even as his war in Iran nears the six-month mark. With his approval ratings down, just 2.5 months to go before the midterm elections, and as voters are increasingly worried about a weakening economy. I'm Lisa Dwyer.
13: There's more news at apnews.com. I'm Ben Thomas. Thanks for listening.
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29: ABC News, I'm Dave Packer. A police helicopter and a small airplane collided in the skies over Pennsylvania Wednesday night, minutes from Harrisburg. Lieutenant Colonel George Bivens, Pennsylvania State Police.
30: As that Cessna came down along that runway, for an unknown reason, it veered hard to the right. At the last moment.
29: The pilot of the Cessna was killed. The two troopers on the helicopter survived. The NTSB will investigate. A safari helicopter crashed while on a tour over a remote part of Kenya, killing all seven people on board.
0: among them five Americans, calling it the most crushing economic operation ever taken. President Trump announcing economic D-Day on Iran, threatening countries that support Iran's economy in any way with tremendous economic consequences. ABC News has confirmed that Prince Harry and his wife, Meghan, the Duchess of Sussex, are planning to move back to the UK, where they'll remain non-working royals. This is ABC News. Companies that secretly vary prices based on how much they think customers will pay could face charges.
4: The Federal Trade Commission seeking public comment on an enforcement policy statement regarding personalized pricing. 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Sometimes a difference in price occurs when shoppers return to certain

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5: What's on tap tonight? You're listening to Network Indiana. I'm Jarrett Lewis. Forecaster Casey Fuson from the National Weather Service in Indianapolis on the slow-moving system that's on its way to Indiana and what it could bring.
6: There's also a chance of some isolated severe weather, mainly some damaging winds, potentially some hail in there as well. And with how saturated the ground is across central Indiana, it's not going to take much winds to knock things over.
5: The start of those thunderstorms possible sometime after 9 p.m. A flood watch covers the northern half of the state. Indianapolis leaders are telling Ravenswood residents on the city's north side that they're behind them as they begin picking up the pieces left by severe flooding. Mayor Joe Hogsett visited the area on Tuesday to see the damage for himself.
7: To asking people, what do you need the city to be doing? They're telling us everything.
5: AES Indiana says it will decide when power can safely be restored to each home in the neighborhood. A flood warning remains in effect for the White River at Ravenswood and the Wabash River to the west. The Indiana Army National Guard helping the city of Carmel put in a temporary dam at the site where a bridge collapsed. Carmel Fire Department Chief Joel Thacker.
8: We have started operations of adding an additional damming operation to the creek here at 106 in Hazeldale.
5: Two Black Hawk helicopters were used to place large sandbags. Carmel Mayor Sue Finkham says raw sewage is now unlikely to flow into the White River. And Indiana cannot block health care providers from sharing out-of-state abortion options with minors. Johnette Cruz explains.
9: That is the ruling from the Seventh Circuit Court of Appeals, ending a years-long legal fight over the state's aid or assist law. The statute attempted to make it illegal to help a minor secure an abortion out of state without notarized parental consent or court approval. The court's decision ensures doctors and patient advocates can continue speaking openly with patients without facing state penalties. Johnette Cruz, Network Indiana.
5: I'm Jarrett Lewis. 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
10: The Marshall County Sheriff's Department continues to actively investigate the disappearance of 34-year-old Joshua M. Obrokta, who was last seen on Friday, August 7th of this year in the Plymouth and Culver areas. I'm Becca Shepherd from the WKVI Information Center. On Tuesday, August 18th, at approximately 5 p.m., the vehicle that Obrokta was last observed driving was located in the 5,000 block of East Toto Road in Stark County. The vehicle had been involved in a collision. However, no driver or occupant of the vehicle could be located at the time. Obrokta is still reported missing, and it is believed he may have fled the scene of the collision on foot. Obrokta is described as a white male, approximately 5 feet 11 inches tall, weighing approximately 170 to 200 pounds, with brown hair and brown eyes. A photo of Obrokta can be found online at WKVI.com. The Marshall County Sheriff's Department and the Stark County Sheriff's Department are asking anyone who may have information regarding Joshua Obrokta's whereabouts or welfare to contact the Marshall County Sheriff's Department at 574-936-3187 or the Stark County Sheriff's Department at 574-772-3771. Eligible Hoosiers affected by the recent storms across Indiana can request up to $5,000 in emergency assistance through the State Disaster Relief Fund. These emergency aid grants can be used to help replace basic items such as food and clothing for Hoosiers in need of assistance after recent storms. Applications for the State Disaster Relief Fund can be submitted by calling Indiana 211 or on the Indiana Department of Homeland Security's website. The state is also collecting damage reports through Indiana 211, and information submitted through those reports will be used to analyze and determine recovery needs. Citizens in need of assistance may also call 211 to get connected with local resources and services. Emergency replacement SNAP benefits have also been activated for eligible recipients who lost food due to the storms. Affected SNAP recipients must submit

0: an affidavit for replacement benefits within 10 days of the event, and the loss must be verified. A press release from the Indiana Department of Transportation shares that their contractor, Anna King Pressure Cleaning Incorporated, will be closing State Road 39 between County Road 400 North and County Road 500 North beginning on or after Tuesday, August 25th. State Road 39 will be closed through late September for a bridge deck overlay preventative maintenance project over Emmett Ditch. Motorists should seek alternate routes. State Road 39 is also closed between State Road 10 and State Road 8 in Stark County, so the official detour will follow State Road 14, U.S. Highway 35, and State Road 8. You can find a map of the affected area north of Winnemac online at WKVI.com. I'm Becca Shepherd from the WKVI Information Center. 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
1: From the Tri-County Weather Center, I'm Bill Banks on All News 1520 WKVI. 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Tonight, mostly cloudy skies with a low of 59 degrees. An isolated shower is possible. Tomorrow, mostly sunny and 88 degrees. Clear tomorrow night with a low of 58. Friday, mostly sunny and 78. I'm Bill Banks. For your local forecast 24/7, visit WKVI.com.
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4: This is a Bloomberg Money Minute. Modest gains for all the major averages today on Wall Street, thanks mostly to the Treasury saying it'll buy back a ton of longer-dated government bonds in an effort to drive bond yields lower and boost borrowing. At the close, the Dow up 120 points, the Nasdaq added 41, the S&P up 16. Shares of vaccine maker Moderna up a staggering 177% after developing a personalized cancer vaccine with drug maker Merck that reduced the recurrence of melanoma, a type of skin cancer, in a late-stage trial. Merck shares up nearly 13%. Another big gainer, shares of cosmetics giant Estee Lauder. They're up 16% today after posting a strong earnings beat for last quarter and posting an upbeat outlook. And talks continue, but a tentative trade deal between the U.S. and Canada has been reached that would cut tariffs on Canadian exports of steel and aluminum in half to 25%. Again, talks continue on other goods. This report is sponsored by Fidelity. Tom Busby.

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14: The effects of those storms in Indiana corn and soybean fields. This is Hoosier Ag Today. Storms and heavy rainfall across much of Indiana have taken a toll on Hoosiers and Hoosier farm fields. In a Channel Seed growing season update, Eric Warnoff, sales agronomist covering West Central Indiana, says affected fields in his area were mostly having a very good season.
15: But overall, if we had to do a grading scale, we started at about an A to A minus right out of the gate. And then as we move through the season with better than 2 feet of rain in some areas since we've planted, we've seen some attrition of the crop.
14: The problem has been rain events bringing from 3 to 6 inches in a single event. And now corn fields that may look good from the road have some real problems when you go further in. More at HoosierAgToday.com. I'm Andy Eubank, Hoosier Ag Today, Indiana's Farm Network.
16: Turning now to funeral arrangements. Shirlene A. Coffin passed away August 16th. Visitation will be held from 5 to 8 p.m. Central Time today, Thursday, August 20th, at Randall's Funeral Home Hamlet Chapel. Funeral services will be held tomorrow, Friday, August 21st, at 11 a.m. Central Time, also at the funeral home, with an additional visitation taking place from 10 a.m. until the time of the service. That's in memory of Shirlene A. Coffin. 82-year-old Sandra K. DeGard of Knox passed away August 15th. There will be a funeral service held tomorrow, Friday, August 21st at 1 p.m. Central Time, with visitation taking place 2 hours prior to services at M.C. Smith Funeral Home in Knox. That's in memory of 82-year-old Sandra K. DeGard of Knox. 95-year-old Virginia May Betty Bope Golding Vogel of Knox passed away on August 18th. Services for Betty will be held Saturday, August 22nd at M.C. Smith Funeral Home in Knox. A private family gathering will begin at 10 a.m. Central Time, followed by public visitation from 11 a.m. to 1 p.m. Central Time, with the service to begin at 1 p.m. That's in memory of 95-year-old Virginia May Betty Bope Golding Vogel of Knox. Remember, you can find complete obituary information online at WKVI.com.
17: From the Tri-County Weather Center, I'm Bill Banks on All News 1520 WKVI. 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Tonight, mostly cloudy skies with a low of 59 degrees. An isolated shower is possible. Tomorrow, mostly sunny and 88 degrees. Clear tomorrow night with a low of 58. Friday, mostly sunny and 78. I'm Bill Banks. For your local forecast 24/7, visit WKVI.com.
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19: 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The Indianapolis Colts officially signed new wide receiver Keenan Allen, a free agent from the Los Angeles Chargers, with ties to head coach Shane Steichen.
20: Looking forward to playing, ready to play, and obviously Shane's my guy. We go way back, so having that connection and just knowing Shane and just being able to come in and plug and play. Just the way he runs things, you know, he's a genius in itself. He knows the game, he knows the ins and outs. The way that he knows the game, I know the game as well. That's how I was kind of raised in the NFL world.
19: Today, the deal made official for the 34-year-old wideout. Last season, over 80 catches, nearly 800 yards, and 4 touchdowns. Steichen led the Chargers offense for the early part of Allen's career. Today, the Colts host the Atlanta Falcons. It's joint practice at Grand Park in Westfield. That's now 5 straight wins for the Indiana Fever over the century mark, beating the Toronto Tempo by 6, led by 29 points from Fever superstar Kelsey Mitchell, who now extends her single-season record for consecutive 20-point games to 20 straight.
21: She just can get a shot at any time. She gets a shot, you know, for herself. Her gravity creates shots for everybody else. It's nice to know that you can give her the ball and let her go to work. There aren't a lot of players that can just create those kind of shots that she does. And I think it's just a result of Kelsey's hard work, man.
19: That's Fever coach Stephanie White. Indiana stays on the road. Next in action tomorrow night in Dallas against the Wings. Tonight in Major League Baseball, the Cleveland Guardians play host to the San Francisco Giants. 6:40 Eastern to start there. While the Reds and Chase Burns host the St. Louis Cardinals at Great American Ballpark. Already final, a 1-run loss for the Tigers. Detroit losing in Pittsburgh 4-3 this afternoon. Nathaniel Finch, Network Indiana.
22: Fox News, I'm Sue Guzman. President Trump issuing a new threat against Iran, vowing to impose an economic D-Day following the collapse of peace talks. The president Wednesday asked about the current situation in Iran.
23: Right now, the strait is open. A lot of boats are coming through. People aren't reporting that, and that may slow down a little bit at some point. But right now, a lot of boats are coming through.
22: President Trump says he's fully prepared to unleash the, quote, most crushing economic operation ever taken. And he's also vowing to punish any country that helps Iran. U.S. national debt hitting a new milestone, surpassing $40 trillion.
24: The national debt surpassing the mark on Wednesday as defense costs, social programs like Social Security, Medicare, and interest on the burgeoning deficit make up an enormous share of federal spending.
22: Fox's John Saucier. In March, the debt was at $39 trillion. 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
1: What's on tap tonight? You're listening to Network Indiana. I'm Jarrett Lewis, forecaster Casey Fuson from the National Weather Service in Indianapolis on the slow-moving system that's on its way to Indiana and what it could bring.
2: There's also a chance of some isolated severe weather, mainly some damaging wind, potentially some hail in there as well. And with how saturated the ground is across central Indiana, it's not going to take much winds to knock things over.
1: The start of those thunderstorms possible sometime after 9 p.m. A flood watch covers the northern half of the state. Indianapolis leaders are telling Ravenswood residents on the city's north side that they're behind them as they begin picking up the pieces left by severe flooding. Mayor Joe Hogsett visited the area on Tuesday to see the damage for himself.
3: Asking people, what do you need the city to be doing? They're telling us everything.
1: AES Indiana says it will decide when power can safely be restored to each home in the neighborhood. A flood warning remains in effect for the White River at Ravenswood and the Wabash River to the west. The Indiana Army National Guard helping the city of Carmel put in a temporary dam at the site where a bridge collapsed. Carmel Fire Department Chief Joel Thacker.
4: We've started operations of adding an additional damming operation to the creek here at 106th and Hazeldale.
1: Two Black Hawk helicopters were used to place large sandbags. Carmel Mayor Sue Finkham says raw sewage is now unlikely to flow into the White River. And Indiana cannot block health care providers from sharing out-of-state abortion options with minors. Johnette Cruz explains.
5: That is the ruling from the Seventh Circuit Court of Appeals, ending a years-long legal fight over the state's aid or assist law. The statute attempted to make it illegal to help a minor secure an abortion out-of-state without notarized parental consent or court approval. The court's decision ensures doctors and patient advocates can continue speaking openly with patients without facing state penalties. Johnette Cruz, Network Indiana.
1: I'm Jarrett Lewis. You're listening to Network Indiana.
8: Marshall County EMA says assistance will be available for August storm recovery. I'm Rusty Nixon, Max 98.3 FM News. As Indiana continues to respond and recover from last week's record severe weather and flooding, disaster assistance is being made available to help residents in need. The Indiana Department of Homeland Security has created a webpage that is constantly updated with new resources for Hoosiers that can be found at in.gov/DHS/emergency-management-and-preparedness/August 2026 disaster. Sources of disaster assistance that are already available to Marshall County residents impacted by high winds or flooding are available in the full story on our website at max983.net. Marshall County Commissioners declared a local disaster on August 17th, which qualifies Marshall County residents for SDRF funding and keeps the door open for FEMA assistance. Marshall County EMA encourages residents to continue submitting damage reports to help the county understand who needs assistance. Once again, you can find links to all that information in the full story on our website at max983.net. Marshall County Sheriff's Department continues to actively investigate the disappearance of 34-year-old Josh M. Obrokta, who was last seen on Friday, August 7th, in the Plymouth and Culver, Indiana area. Tuesday, August 18th, at approximately 5 p.m., the vehicle that Obrokta was last observed driving was located in the 5,000 block of East Toto Road in Stark County. The vehicle had been involved in a collision. However, no driver or occupant of that vehicle was located. Obrokta is still reported missing. It's believed he may have fled the scene of that collision on foot. Obrokta is described as a white male, approximately 5 feet 11, weighing approximately 170 to 200 pounds, with brown hair and brown eyes. Marshall County Sheriff's Department and the Stark County Sheriff's Department are asking anyone who may have information regarding Josh Obrokta's whereabouts or welfare to contact the Marshall County Sheriff's Department at 574-936-3187 or the Stark County Sheriff's Department at 574-772-3771. Plymouth Park Department and Coca-Cola will sponsor a family fun day in Rural Park Square on Saturday, August 22nd from 1 to 3 p.m. There'll be music, a bounce house, and food and drinks all free to those in attendance. I'm Rusty Nixon, Max 98.3 FM News. 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
7: From the Tri-County Weather Center, I'm Bill Banks on All News 1520 WKVI. 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Tonight, mostly cloudy skies with a low of 59 degrees. An isolated shower is possible. Tomorrow, mostly sunny and 88 degrees. Clear tomorrow night with a low of 58. Friday, mostly sunny and 78. I'm Bill Banks. For your local forecast 24/7, visit WKVI.com.
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9: This is a Bloomberg Money Minute. Modest gains for all the major averages today on Wall Street, thanks mostly to the Treasury saying it'll buy back a ton of longer-dated government bonds in an effort to drive bond yields lower and boost borrowing. At the close, the Dow up 120 points, the Nasdaq added 41, the S&P up 16. Shares of vaccine maker Moderna up a staggering 177% after developing a personalized cancer vaccine with drug maker Merck that reduced the recurrence of melanoma, a type of skin cancer, in a late-stage trial. Merck shares up nearly 13%. Another big gainer, shares of cosmetics giant Estee Lauder. They're up 16% today after posting a strong earnings beat for last quarter and posting an upbeat outlook. And talks continue, but a tentative trade deal between the U.S. and Canada has been reached that would cut tariffs on Canadian exports of steel and aluminum in half to 25%. Again, talks continue on other goods. This report is sponsored by Fidelity. Tom Busby, Bloomberg Radio.
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29: The
16: effects of those storms in Indiana corn and soybean fields. This is Hoosier Ag Today. Storms and heavy rainfall across much of Indiana have taken a toll on Hoosiers and Hoosier farm fields. In a Channel Seed growing season update, Eric Warnoff, sales agronomist covering West Central Indiana, says affected fields in his area were mostly having a very good season.
17: But overall, if we had to do a grading scale, we started at about an A to A minus right out of the gate. And then as we move through the season with better than 2 feet of rain in some areas since we've planted, we've seen some attrition of the crop.
16: The problem has been rain events bringing from 3 to 6 inches in a single event. And now cornfields that may look good from the road have some real problems when you go further in. More at HoosierAgToday.com. I'm Andy Eubank, Hoosier Ag Today, Indiana's Farm Network.
8: Marshall County EMA says assistance will be available for August storm recovery. I'm Rusty Nixon, Max 98.3 FM News. As Indiana continues to respond and recover from last week's record severe weather and flooding, disaster assistance is being made available to help residents in need. The Indiana Department of Homeland Security has created a webpage that is constantly updated with new resources for Hoosiers. That can be found at in.gov/DHS/emergency-management-and-preparedness/August 2026 disaster. Sources of disaster assistance that are already available to Marshall County residents impacted by high winds or flooding are available in the full story on our website at max983.net. Marshall County Commissioners declared a local disaster on August 17th, which qualifies Marshall County residents for SDRF funding and keeps the door open for FEMA assistance. Marshall County EMA encourages residents to continue submitting damage reports to help the county understand who needs assistance. Once again, you can find links to all that information in the full story on our website at max983.net. Marshall County Sheriff's Department continues to actively investigate the disappearance of 34-year-old Josh M. Obrokta, who was last seen on Friday, August 7th, in the Plymouth and Culver, Indiana area. Tuesday, August 18th, at approximately 5 p.m., the vehicle that Obrokta was last observed driving was located in the 5,000 block of East Toto Road in Stark County. The vehicle had been involved in a collision. However, no driver or occupant of that vehicle was located. Obrokta is still reported missing. It's believed he may have fled the scene of that collision on foot. Obrokta is described as a white male, approximately 5 feet 11, weighing approximately 170 to 200 pounds with brown hair and brown eyes. Marshall County Sheriff's Department and the Stark County Sheriff's Department are asking anyone who may have information regarding Josh Obrokta's whereabouts or welfare to contact the Marshall County Sheriff's Department at 574-936-3187 or the Stark County Sheriff's Department at 574-772-3771. Plymouth Park Department and Coca-Cola will sponsor a family fun day in River Park Square on Saturday, August 22nd from 1 to 3 p.m. There'll be music, a bounce house, and food and drinks all free to those in attendance. I'm Rusty Nixon, Max 98.3 FM News. 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
18: From the Tri-County Weather Center, I'm Bill Banks on All News 1520 WKVI. 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Tonight, mostly cloudy skies with a low of 59 degrees. An isolated shower is possible. Tomorrow, mostly sunny and 88 degrees. Clear tomorrow night with a low of 58. Friday, mostly sunny and 78. I'm Bill Banks. For your local forecast 24/7, visit WKVI.com.
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8: Notre Dame receiver Micah Gilbert's looking to build on last season as he takes on a bigger role. Len Clark reports.
19: The Charlotte, North Carolina native says it starts with the same approach Notre Dame is carrying throughout fall camp.
20: Same motto as the rest of the team, just every rep, leave no doubt. We want to win everything we can, go out and push each other, so just staying consistent in everything that I do.
19: For Gilbert, consistency in his routine and competing on every rep could be the difference between showing potential and becoming a dependable part of the Irish offense. Len Clark, Network Indiana.
8: Locally, opening night is Friday. We will be at Triton as the Trojans take on LaVille. And Triton head coach Andy Barker has no doubt of what he expects out of the LaVille Lancers.
21: I mean, for us, you got to stop the run, especially on a triple option team. 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
22: ABC News, I'm Dave Packer. A police helicopter and a small airplane collided in the skies over Pennsylvania Wednesday night, minutes from Harrisburg. Lieutenant Colonel George Bivens, Pennsylvania State Police.
23: As that Cessna came down along that runway, for an unknown reason, it veered hard to the right at the last moment.
22: The pilot of the Cessna was killed. The two troopers on the helicopter survived. The NTSB will investigate. A safari helicopter crashed while on a tour over a remote part of Kenya, killing all 7 people on board, among them 5 Americans. Calling it the most crushing economic operation ever taken. President Trump announcing economic D-Day on Iran, threatening countries that support Iran's economy in any way, with tremendous economic consequences. ABC News has confirmed that Prince Harry and his wife, Meghan, the Duchess of Sussex, are planning to move back to the UK, where they'll remain non-working royals. This is ABC News. Companies that secretly vary prices based on how much they think customers will pay could face charges.
24: The Federal Trade Commission seeking public comment on an enforcement policy statement regarding personalized pricing. It's also known as dynamic pricing, the use of personal data by a company to set prices based on individual consumer habits and what the shopper is willing to spend. Sometimes a difference in price occurs when shoppers return to certain websites. The FTC says when consumers see a listed price, they expect it to be the same price everyone else sees, and the FTC is warning it will uphold the law if businesses mislead consumers with hidden fees and surprise charges. Michelle Franzen, ABC News.
22: The death toll from last week's earthquake in Colombia has risen to 314. The U.S. ambassador to Peru, Bernie Navarro, says the country will send a military hospital ship to Peru's Pacific coast next year to help cope with the effects of El Nino. He says the USNS Comfort will arrive at the peak of El Nino in February. Dave Packer, ABC News.
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1: What's on tap tonight? You're listening to Network Indiana. I'm Jarrett Lewis. Forecaster Casey Fuson from the National Weather Service in Indianapolis on the slow-moving system that's on its way to Indiana and what it could bring.
2: There's also a chance of some isolated severe weather, mainly some damaging winds, potentially some hail in there as well. And with how saturated the ground is across central Indiana, it's not going to take much wind to knock things over.
1: The start of those thunderstorms possible sometime after 9 p.m. A flood watch covers the northern half of the state. Indianapolis leaders are telling Ravenswood residents on the city's north side that they're behind them as they begin picking up the pieces left by severe flooding. Mayor Joe Hogsett visited the area on Tuesday to see the damage for himself.
3: To asking people, what do you need the city to be doing? They're telling us everything.
1: AES Indiana says it will decide when power can safely be restored to each home in the neighborhood. A flood warning remains in effect for the White River at Ravenswood and the Wabash River to the west. The Indiana Army National Guard helping the city of Carmel put in a temporary dam at the site where a bridge collapsed. Carmel Fire Department Chief Joel Thacker.
4: We have tonight started operations of adding an additional damming operation to the creek here at 106th and Hazeldale.
1: Two Black Hawk helicopters were used to place large sandbags. Carmel Mayor Sue Finkham says raw sewage is now unlikely to flow into the White River. And Indiana cannot block health care providers from sharing out-of-state abortion options with minors. Johnette Cruz explains.
5: That is the ruling from the Seventh Circuit Court of Appeals, ending a years-long legal fight over the state's aid or assist law. The statute attempted to make it illegal to help a minor secure an abortion out-of-state without notarized parental consent or court approval. The court's decision ensures doctors and patient advocates can continue speaking openly with patients without facing state penalties. Johnette Cruz, Network Indiana.
1: I'm Jarrett Lewis. 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
7: The Marshall County Sheriff's Department continues to actively investigate the disappearance of 34-year-old Joshua M. Obrokta, who was last seen on Friday, August 7th of this year in the Plymouth and Culver areas. I'm Becca Shepherd from the WKVI Information Center. On Tuesday, August 18th, at approximately 5 p.m., the vehicle that Obrokta was last observed driving was located in the 5,000 block of East Toto Road in Stark County. The vehicle had been involved in a collision. However, no driver or occupant of the vehicle could be located at the time. Obrokta is still reported missing, and it is believed he may have fled the scene of the collision on foot. Obrokta is described as a white male, approximately 5 feet 11 inches tall, weighing approximately 170 to 200 pounds, with brown hair and brown eyes. A photo of Obrokta can be found online at WKVI.com. The Marshall County Sheriff's Department and the Stark County Sheriff's Department are asking anyone who may have information regarding Joshua Obrokta's whereabouts or welfare to contact the Marshall County Sheriff's Department at 574-936-3187. Or the Stark County Sheriff's Department at 574-772-3771. Eligible Hoosiers affected by the recent storms across Indiana can request up to $5,000 in emergency assistance through the State Disaster Relief Fund. These emergency aid grants can be used to help replace basic items such as food and clothing for Hoosiers in need of assistance after recent storms. Applications for the State Disaster Relief Fund can be submitted by calling Indiana 211 or on the Indiana Department of Homeland Security's website. The state is also collecting damage reports through Indiana 211, and information submitted through those reports will be used to analyze and determine recovery needs. Citizens in need of assistance may also call 211 to get connected with local resources and services. Emergency replacement SNAP benefits have also been activated for eligible recipients who lost food due to the storms. Affected SNAP recipients must submit an affidavit for replacement benefits within 10 days of the event, and the loss must be verified. A press release from the Indiana Department of Transportation shares that their contractor, Anna King Pressure Cleaning Incorporated, will be closing State Road 39 between County Road 400 North and County Road 500 North beginning on or after Tuesday, August 25th. State Road 39 will be closed through late September for a bridge deck overlay preventative maintenance project over Emmett Ditch. Motorists should seek alternate routes. State Road 39 is also closed between State Road 10 and State Road 8 in Stark County, so the official detour will follow State Road 14, U.S. Highway 35, and State Road 8. You can find a map of the affected area north of Winnemac online at WKVI.com. I'm Becca Shepherd from the WKVI Information Center. Visit our website, WKVI.com, or our Facebook page, Tri-County News, for all of your local news 24/7.
18: From the Tri-County Weather Center, I'm Bill Banks on All News 1520 WKVI. 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Tonight, mostly cloudy skies with a low of 59 degrees. An isolated shower is possible. Tomorrow, mostly sunny and 88 degrees. Clear tomorrow night with a low of 58. Friday, mostly sunny and 78. I'm Bill Banks. For your local forecast 24/7, visit WKVI.com.
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9: This is a Bloomberg Money Minute. Modest gains for all the major averages today on Wall Street, thanks mostly to the Treasury saying it'll buy back a ton of longer-dated government bonds in an effort to drive bond yields lower and boost borrowing. At the close, the Dow up 120 points, the Nasdaq added 41, the S&P up 16. Shares of vaccine maker Moderna up a staggering 177% after developing a personalized cancer vaccine with drug maker Merck that reduced the recurrence of melanoma, a type of skin cancer, in a late-stage trial. Merck shares up nearly 13%. Another big gainer, shares of cosmetics giant Estee Lauder. They're up 16% today after posting a strong earnings beat for last quarter and posting an upbeat outlook. And talks continue, but a tentative trade deal between the U.S. and Canada has been reached that would cut tariffs on Canadian exports of steel and aluminum in half to 25%. Again, talks continue on other goods. This report is sponsored by Fidelity. 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
0: The effects of those storms in Indiana corn and soybean fields. This is Hoosier Ag Today. Storms and heavy rainfall across much of Indiana have taken a toll on Hoosiers and Hoosier farm fields. In a Channel Seed growing season update, Eric Warnoff, sales agronomist covering West Central Indiana, says affected fields in his area were mostly having a very good season.
8: But overall, if we had to do a grading scale, we started at about an A to A minus right out of the gate. And then as we move through the season with better than 2 feet of rain in some areas since we've planted, we've seen some attrition of the crop.
0: The problem has been rain events bringing from 3 to 6 inches in a single event. And now cornfields that may look good from the road have some real problems when you go further in. More at HoosierAgToday.com. I'm Ian DeEubank, Hoosier Ag Today, Indiana's Farm Network.
7: Turning now to funeral arrangements. Shirlene A. Coffin passed away August 16th. Visitation will be held from 5 to 8 p.m. Central Time today, Thursday, August 20th, at Randall's Funeral Home, Hamlet Chapel. Funeral services will be held tomorrow, Friday, August 21st, at 11 a.m. Central Time, also at the funeral home, with an additional visitation taking place from 10 a.m. until the time of the service. That's in memory of Shirlene A. Coffin. 82-year-old Sandra K. DeGarde of Knox passed away August 15th. There will be a funeral service held tomorrow, Friday, August 21st at 1 p.m. Central Time, with visitation taking place 2 hours prior to services at M.C. Smith Funeral Home in Knox. That's in memory of 82-year-old Sandra K. DeGarde of Knox. 95-year-old Virginia May Betty Bope Golding Vogel of Knox passed away on August 18th. Services for Betty will be held Saturday, August 22nd at M.C. Smith Funeral Home in Knox. A private family gathering will begin at 10 a.m. Central Time, followed by public visitation from 11 a.m. to 1 p.m. Central Time, with the service to begin at 1 p.m. That's in memory of 95-year-old Virginia May Betty Bope Golding Vogel of Knox. Remember, you can find complete obituary information online at WKVI.com.
18: From the Tri-County Weather Center, I'm Bill Banks on All News 1520 WKVI. 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Tonight, mostly cloudy skies with a low of 59 degrees. An isolated shower is possible. Tomorrow, mostly sunny and 88 degrees. Clear tomorrow night with a low of 58. Friday, mostly sunny and 78. I'm Bill Banks. For your local forecast 24/7, visit WKVI.com.
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19: AP News, I'm Ben Thomas. Israel's military has announced its first criminal investigations into troop conduct in the Gaza war. Karen Shamas has details.
20: The focus is on the killings of 5-year-old Hind Rajab, who was recorded pleading for her life as she was trapped in a car surrounded by the dead bodies of her family members after Israeli troops opened fire on their vehicle. Hind, her 5 relatives and 2 medics from the ambulance were found dead 12 days later in February 2024. The other incident involved the Israeli military killing of 15 Palestinian paramedics in March 2025, when Israeli troops opened fire on their vehicles in the southern city of Rafah, then bulldozed over their bodies and buried them in a mass grave. I'm Karen Shamas.
19: Canada and the U.S. have moved closer to finalizing a trade agreement that would avert President Trump's threatened 50% tariffs. A senior Canadian official calls the emerging terms a very good deal for Canada, and Trump says,
21: very fair deal for both.
2: The national debt's now surpassed $40 trillion. Defense costs, social programs, and interest on the deficit making up an enormous share of federal spending. Experts say it's already raising borrowing costs and lowering wages. And President Trump's made his pick for a new chief of the Food and Drug Administration.
21: Heidi Overton is a medical doctor and deputy director of the White House Domestic Policy Council. She's already been working on several of Trump's second-term health initiatives. She stood by him as he falsely suggested the number and timing of vaccines could play a role in rising rates of autism. Scientific consensus and decades of studies conclude there is no link. Overton has been critical of abortion pills and, if confirmed, would be positioned to roll back FDA rules that made them more accessible. She needs Senate confirmation to become the new FDA head. I'm Julie Walker.
2: This is AP News. President Trump's been showing off his White House construction projects.
22: It's 35,000 pounds per square inch.
23: President Trump played a White House tour guide, showing off the helipad he's building on the White House lawn before leaning over to add his autograph.
22: Hard concrete is 5,000 pounds. This is 35,000. So nature is stronger than what the human can produce.
23: Trump says the granite being laid for the helipad will leave visiting foreign leaders very impressed, including
22: President Xi's coming, other heads of state will come, and we can do this all outside. Nice weather like today.
23: Trump remains focused on such projects, even as his war in Iran nears the six-month mark, with his approval ratings down, just 2.5 months to go before the midterm elections, and as voters are increasingly worried about a weakening economy. I'm Lisa Dwyer.
2: There's more news at apnews.com. I'm Ben Thomas. Thanks for listening.
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16: ABC News, I'm Dave Packer. A police helicopter and a small airplane collided in the skies over Pennsylvania Wednesday night. It happened during a training exercise at Carlisle Regional Airport, minutes from the state capital of Harrisburg. Lieutenant Colonel George Bivens with the Pennsylvania State Police.
17: As that Cessna came down along that runway, for an unknown reason, it veered hard to the right at the last moment.
16: The pilot of the Cessna 150 was killed. The two troopers on the helicopter survived. Five Americans have died in a helicopter crash in Kenya. That's according to the State Department. Local authorities say seven people were on board and there were no survivors. President Trump saying he's reducing the scheduled joint military exercises with South Korea and saying he's meeting with North Korean dictator Kim Jong-un later this year. The U.S. national debt reaching a staggering milestone, now surpassing $40 trillion. This is ABC News. Former MyPillow CEO Mike Lindell says he'll pay for a recount in his election loss to State House Speaker Lisa Demuth in the Minnesota Governor Republican primary. Lindell lost by about 45,000 votes, or 11%. A famous Los Angeles deli got a surprise letter in the mail.
18: Langer's Deli is an institution here in L.A. Its staff was shocked when they got a letter from Roberto Andrade of Texas, who said he was visiting L.A. from El Paso. He ate at Langer's Deli and wasn't sure if he remembered to leave a tip for the wait staff. Wanting to make sure his gratitude was recognized, he mailed a $50 tip with a letter to the restaurant's owners. The letter reading, "My first job was as a busboy and a waiter." He went on to say he's sending $50 in case he forgot to give a tip. Langer's Deli says a tip was delivered to his server. Alex Stone, ABC News, Los Angeles.
16: The U.S. Coast Guard came to the rescue of two people Friday when their 14-foot kayak overturned near Arch Rock off Ventura County.

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3: What's on tap tonight? You're listening to Network Indiana. I'm Jarrett Lewis, forecaster Casey Fuson from the National Weather Service in Indianapolis on the slow-moving system that's on its way to Indiana and what it could bring.
4: There's also a chance of some isolated severe weather, mainly some damaging winds, potentially some hail in there as well. And with how saturated the ground is across central Indiana, it's not going to take much winds to knock things over.
3: The start of those thunderstorms possible sometime after 9 p.m. A flood watch covers the northern half of the state. Indianapolis leaders are telling Ravenswood residents on the city's north side that they're behind them as they begin picking up the pieces left by severe flooding. Mayor Joe Hogsett visited the area on Tuesday to see the damage for himself.
5: To asking people, what do you need the city to be doing? They're telling us everything.
3: AES Indiana says it will decide when power can safely be restored to each home in the neighborhood. A flood warning remains in effect for the White River at Ravenswood and the Wabash River to the west. The Indiana Army National Guard helping the city of Carmel put in a temporary dam at the site where a bridge collapsed. Carmel Fire Department Chief Joel Thacker.
6: We have started operations of adding an additional damming operation to the creek here at 106 in Hazeldale.
3: Two Black Hawk helicopters were used to place large sandbags. Carmel Mayor Sue Finkham says raw sewage is now unlikely to flow into the White River. And Indiana cannot block health care providers from sharing out-of-state abortion options with minors. Johnette Cruz explains.
7: That is the ruling from the Seventh Circuit Court of Appeals, ending a years-long legal fight over the state's aid or assist law. The statute attempted to make it illegal to help a minor secure an abortion out-of-state without notarized parental consent or court approval. The court's decision ensures doctors and patient advocates can continue speaking openly with patients without facing state penalties. Johnette Cruz, Network Indiana.
3: I'm Jarrett Lewis. 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
8: The Marshall County Sheriff's Department continues to actively investigate the disappearance of 34-year-old Joshua M. Obrokta, who was last seen on Friday, August 7th of this year in the Plymouth and Culver areas. I'm Becca Shepherd from the WKVI Information Center. On Tuesday, August 18th, at approximately 5 p.m., the vehicle that Obrokta was last observed driving was located in the 5,000 block of East Toto Road in Stark County. The vehicle had been involved in a collision. However, no driver or occupant of the vehicle could be located at the time. Obrokta is still reported missing, and it is believed he may have fled the scene of the collision on foot. Obrokta is described as a white male, approximately 5 feet 11 inches tall, weighing approximately 170 to 200 pounds, with brown hair and brown eyes. A photo of Obrokta can be found online at WKVI.com. The Marshall County Sheriff's Department and the Stark County Sheriff's Department are asking anyone who may have information regarding Joshua Obrokta's whereabouts or welfare to contact the Marshall County Sheriff's Department at 574-936-3187. Or the Stark County Sheriff's Department at 574-772-3771. Eligible Hoosiers affected by the recent storms across Indiana can request up to $5,000 in emergency assistance through the State Disaster Relief Fund. These emergency aid grants can be used to help replace basic items such as food and clothing for Hoosiers in need of assistance after recent storms. Applications for the State Disaster Relief Fund can be submitted by calling Indiana 211 or on the Indiana Department of Homeland Security's website. The state is also collecting damage reports through Indiana 211, and information submitted through those reports will be used to analyze and determine recovery needs. Citizens in need of assistance may also call 211 to get connected with local resources and services. Emergency replacement SNAP benefits have also been activated for eligible recipients who lost food due to the storms. Affected SNAP recipients must submit an affidavit for replacement benefits within 10 days.

0: of the event, and the loss must be verified. A press release from the Indiana Department of Transportation shares that their contractor, Anna King Pressure Cleaning Incorporated, will be closing State Road 39 between County Road 400 North and County Road 500 North beginning on or after Tuesday, August 25th. State Road 39 will be closed through late September for a bridge deck overlay preventative maintenance project over Emmett Ditch. Motorists should seek alternate routes. State Road 39 is also closed between State Road 10 and State Road 8 in Stark County, so the official detour will follow State Road 14, U.S. Highway 35, and State Road 8. You can find a map of the affected area north of Winnemac online at WKVI.com. I'm Becca Shepherd from the WKVI Information Center. 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
1: From the Tri-County Weather Center, I'm Bill Banks on All News 1520 WKVI. 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Tonight, mostly cloudy skies with a low of 59 degrees. An isolated shower is possible. Tomorrow, mostly sunny and 88 degrees. Clear tomorrow night with a low of 58. Friday, mostly sunny and 78. I'm Bill Banks. For your local forecast 24/7, visit WKVI.com.
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4: This is a Bloomberg Money Minute. Modest gains for all the major averages today on Wall Street, thanks mostly to the Treasury saying it'll buy back a ton of longer-dated government bonds in an effort to drive bond yields lower and boost borrowing. At the close, the Dow up 120 points, the Nasdaq added 41, the S&P up 16. Shares of vaccine maker Moderna up a staggering 177%. After developing a personalized cancer vaccine with drug maker Merck that reduced the recurrence of melanoma, a type of skin cancer, in a late-stage trial. Merck shares up nearly 13%. Another big gainer, shares of cosmetics giant Estee Lauder. They're up 16% today after posting a strong earnings beat for last quarter and posting an upbeat outlook. And talks continue, but a tentative trade deal between the U.S. and Canada has been reached that would cut tariffs on Canadian exports of steel and aluminum in half. To 25%. Again, talks continue on other goods. This report is sponsored by Fidelity. Tom Busby, Bloomberg Radio.
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13: The effects of those storms in Indiana corn and soybean fields. This is Hoosier Ag Today. Storms and heavy rainfall across much of Indiana have taken a toll on Hoosiers and Hoosier farm fields. In a Channel Seed growing season update, Eric Warnoff, sales agronomist covering West Central Indiana, says affected fields in his area were mostly having a very good season.
14: But overall, if we had to do a grading scale, we started at about an A to A minus right out of the gate. And then as we move through the season with better than 2 feet of rain in some areas since we've planted, we've seen some attrition of the crop.
13: The problem has been rain events bringing from 3 to 6 inches in a single event. And now cornfields that may look good from the road have some real problems when you go further in. More at HoosierAgToday.com. I'm Andy Eubank, Hoosier Ag Today, Indiana's Farm Network.
0: Turning now to funeral arrangements. Shirlene A. Coffin passed away August 16th. Visitation will be held from 5 to 8 p.m. Central Time today, Thursday, August 20th, at Rannells Funeral Home, Hamlet Chapel. Funeral services will be held tomorrow, Friday, August 21st, at 11 a.m. Central Time, also at the funeral home, with an additional visitation taking place from 10 a.m. until the time of the service. That's in memory of Shirlene A. Coffin. 82-year-old Sandra K. DeGard of Knox passed away August 15th. There will be a funeral service held tomorrow, Friday, August 21st at 1 p.m. Central Time, with visitation taking place 2 hours prior to services at M.C. Smith Funeral Home in Knox. That's in memory of 82-year-old Sandra K. DeGard of Knox. 95-year-old Virginia May Betty Bope Golding Vogel of Knox passed away on August 18th. Services for Betty will be held Saturday, August 22nd at M.C. Smith Funeral Home in Knox. A private family gathering will begin at 10 a.m. Central Time, followed by public visitation from 11 a.m. to 1 p.m. Central Time, with the service to begin at 1 p.m. That's in memory of 95-year-old Virginia May Betty Bope Golding Vogel of Knox. Remember, you can find complete obituary information online at WKVI.com.
1: From the Tri-County Weather Center, I'm Bill Banks on All News 1520 WKVI. 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Tonight, mostly cloudy skies with a low of 59 degrees. An isolated shower is possible. Tomorrow, mostly sunny and 88 degrees. Clear tomorrow night with a low of 58. Friday, mostly sunny and 78. I'm Bill Banks. 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
16: Network Indiana Sports, I'm Nathaniel Finch. The Indianapolis Colts officially signed new wide receiver Keenan Allen, a free agent from the Los Angeles Chargers, with ties to head coach Shane Steichen.
17: Looking forward to playing, ready to play, and obviously Shane's my guy. We go way back, so having that connection and just knowing Shane and just being able to come in and plug and play. Just the way he runs things, you know, he's a genius in itself. He knows the game, he knows the ins and outs. the way that he knows the game, I know the game as well. That's how I was kind of raised in the NFL world.
16: Today, the deal made official for the 34-year-old wideout. Last season, over 80 catches, nearly 800 yards, and 4 touchdowns. Steichen led the Chargers offense for the early part of Allen's career. Today, the Colts host the Atlanta Falcons. It's joint practice at Grand Park in Westfield. That's now 5 straight wins for the Indiana Fever over the century mark, beating the Toronto Tempo by 6, led by 29 points from Fever superstar Kelsey Mitchell, who now extends her single-season record for consecutive 20-point games to 20 straight.
18: She just can get a shot at any time. She gets a shot, you know, for herself. Her gravity creates shots for everybody else. It's nice to know that you can give her the ball and let her go to work. There aren't a lot of players that can just create those kind of shots that she does. And I think it's just a result of Kelsey's hard work, man.
16: That's Fever coach Stephanie White. Indiana stays on the road next in action tomorrow night in Dallas against the Wings. Tonight in Major League Baseball, the Cleveland Guardians play host to the San Francisco Giants, 6:40 Eastern the start there, while the Reds and Chase Burns host the St. Louis Cardinals at Great American Ballpark. Already final, a one-run loss for the Tigers. Detroit losing in Pittsburgh 4-3 this afternoon. Nathaniel Finch, Network Indiana.
19: Fox News, I'm Sue Guzman. One person is dead, 2 injured after a small plane collided with a Pennsylvania State Police helicopter taking part in a training exercise at Carlisle Regional Airport. Governor Josh Shapiro says he reached out to Transportation Secretary Sean Duffy.
20: We asked them if they could expedite the presence of the FAA on the ground. And Secretary Duffy was outstanding in meeting that request and making sure that the FAA was here to begin this investigation.
19: Plane's pilot was killed. 2 injured state troopers in the helicopter being treated for their injuries. President Trump issuing a new threat against Iran.
21: The president threatening to ramp up economic pressure on the regime in Tehran and on the countries that are helping to prop them up.
19: Fox's Kevin Cork. The president threatened to unleash crushing economic operation, the most ever taken. 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
24: What's on tap tonight? You're listening to Network Indiana. I'm Jarrett Lewis, forecaster Casey Fuson from the National Weather Service in Indianapolis on the slow-moving system that's on its way to Indiana and what it could bring.
25: There's also a chance of some isolated severe weather, mainly some damaging winds, potentially some hail in there as well. And with how saturated the ground is across central Indiana, it's not going to take much winds to knock things over.
24: The start of those thunderstorms possible sometime after 9 p.m. A flood watch covers the northern half of the state. Indianapolis leaders are telling Ravenswood residents on the city's north side that they're behind them as they begin picking up the pieces left by severe flooding. Mayor Joe Hogsett visited the area on Tuesday to see the damage for himself.
26: To asking people, what do you need the city to be doing? They're telling us everything.
24: AES Indiana says it will decide when power can safely be restored to each home in the neighborhood. A flood warning remains in effect for the White River at Ravenswood and the Wabash River to the west. The Indiana Army National Guard helping the city of Carmel put in a temporary dam at the site where a bridge collapsed. Carmel Fire Department Chief Joel Thacker.
27: We have started operations of adding an additional damming operation to the creek here at 106 in Hazeldale.
24: Two Black Hawk helicopters were used to place large sandbags. Carmel Mayor Sue Finkham says raw sewage is now unlikely to flow into the White River. And Indiana cannot block health care providers from sharing out-of-state abortion options with minors. Johnette Cruz explains.
4: That is the ruling from the Seventh Circuit Court of Appeals, ending a years-long legal fight over the state's aid or assist law. The statute attempted to make it illegal to help a minor secure an abortion out of state without notarized parental consent or court approval. The court's decision ensures doctors and patient advocates can continue speaking openly with patients without facing state penalties. Johnette Cruz, Network Indiana.
24: I'm Jarrett Lewis. You're listening to Network Indiana.
5: Marshall County EMA says assistance will be available for August storm recovery. I'm Rusty Nixon, Max 98.3 FM News. As Indiana continues to respond and recover from last week's record severe weather and flooding, disaster assistance is being made available to help residents in need. The Indiana Department of Homeland Security has created a webpage that is constantly updated with new resources for Hoosiers. That can be found at in.gov/DHS/emergency-management-and-preparedness/August 2026 disaster. Sources of disaster assistance that are already available to Marshall County residents impacted by high winds or flooding are available in the full story on our website at max983.net. Marshall County Commissioners declared a local disaster on August 17th, which qualifies Marshall County residents for SDRF funding and keeps the door open for FEMA assistance. Marshall County EMA encourages residents to continue submitting damage reports to help the county understand who needs assistance. Once again, you can find links to all that information in the full story on our website at max983.net. Marshall County Sheriff's Department continues to actively investigate the disappearance of 34-year-old Josh M. Obrachta, who was last seen on Friday, August 7th, in the Plymouth and Culver, Indiana area. Tuesday, August 18th, at approximately 5 p.m., the vehicle that Obrachta was last observed driving was located in the 5,000 block of East Toto Road in Stark County. The vehicle had been involved in a collision. However, no driver or occupant of that vehicle was located. Obrachta is still reported missing. It's believed he may have fled the scene of that collision on foot. Obrachta is described as a white male, approximately 5 feet 11, weighing approximately 170 to 200 pounds, with brown hair and brown eyes. Marshall County Sheriff's Department and the Stark County Sheriff's Department are asking anyone who may have information regarding Josh Obrachta's whereabouts or welfare to contact the Marshall County Sheriff's Department at 574-936-3187 or the Stark County Sheriff's Department at 574-772-3771. Plymouth Park Department and Coca-Cola will sponsor a family fun day in River Park Square on Saturday, August 22nd from 1 to 3 p.m. There'll be music, a bounce house, and food and drinks all free to those in attendance. I'm Rusty Nixon, Max 98.3 FM News. 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
6: From the Tri-County Weather Center, I'm Bill Banks on All News 1520 WKVI. 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Tonight, mostly cloudy skies with a low of 59 degrees. An isolated shower is possible. Tomorrow, mostly sunny and 88 degrees. Clear tomorrow night with a low of 58. Friday, mostly sunny and 78. I'm Bill Banks. For your local forecast 24/7, visit WKVI.com.
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0: This is a Bloomberg Money Minute. Modest gains for all the major averages today on Wall Street, thanks mostly to the Treasury saying it'll buy back a ton of longer-dated government bonds in an effort to drive bond yields lower and boost borrowing. At the close, the Dow up 120 points, the Nasdaq added 41, the S&P up 16. Shares of vaccine maker Moderna up a staggering 177% after developing a personalized cancer vaccine with drug maker Merck that reduced the recurrence of melanoma, a type of skin cancer, in a late-stage trial. Merck shares up nearly 13%. Another big gainer, shares of cosmetics giant Estee Lauder. They're up 16% today after posting a strong earnings beat for last quarter and posting an upbeat outlook. And talks continue, but a tentative trade deal between the U.S. and Canada has been reached that would cut tariffs on Canadian exports of steel and aluminum in half to 25%. Again, talks continue on other goods. This report is sponsored by Fidelity. Tom Busby, Bloomberg Radio.
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4: This is Kurt Lancaster from the Texas Farm Bureau Radio Network. Hoosier Ag Today's founder, Gary Troit, was recently honored with a Farm Broadcaster of the Year Award from our National Association of Farm Broadcasting. A big Texas hats off to you, Gary. Speaking for my fellow farm broadcasters, the 65 Indiana radio stations that have aired Gary's Indiana reports, many for the last three decades, and thousands of Hoosier farmers and rural listeners, congratulations, Gary, on a job well done.
5: The effects of those storms in Indiana corn and soybean fields. This is Hoosier Ag Today. Storms and heavy rainfall across much of Indiana have taken a toll on Hoosiers and Hoosier farm fields. In a Channel Seed growing season update, Eric Warnoff, sales agronomist covering West Central Indiana, says affected fields in his area were mostly having a very good season.
6: But overall, if we had to do a grading scale, we started at about an A to A minus right out of the gate. And then as we move through the season with better than 2 feet of rain in some areas since we've planted, we've seen some attrition of the crop.
5: The problem has been rain events bringing from 3 to 6 inches in a single event. And now corn fields that may look good from the road have some real problems when you go further in. More at HoosierAgToday.com. I'm Andy Eubank, Hoosier Ag Today, Indiana's Farm Network.
7: Marshall County EMA says assistance will be available for August storm recovery. I'm Rusty Nixon, Max 98.3 FM News. As Indiana continues to respond and recover from last week's record severe weather and flooding, disaster assistance is being made available to help residents in need. The Indiana Department of Homeland Security has created a webpage that is constantly updated with new resources for Hoosiers. That can be found at in.gov/DHS/emergency management and preparedness/August 2026 disaster. Sources of disaster assistance that are already available to Marshall County residents impacted by high winds or flooding are available in the full story on our website at max983.net. Marshall County Commissioners declared a local disaster on August 17th, which qualifies Marshall County residents for SDRF funding and keeps the door open for FEMA assistance. Marshall County EMA encourages residents to continue submitting damage reports to help the county understand who needs assistance. Once again, you can find links to all that information in the full story on our website at max983.net. Marshall County Sheriff's Department continues to actively investigate the disappearance of 34-year-old Josh M. Obrokta, who was last seen on Friday, August 7th, in the Plymouth and Culver, Indiana area. Tuesday, August 18th, at approximately 5 p.m., the vehicle that Obrokta was last observed driving was located in the 5,000 block of East Toto Road in Stark County. The vehicle had been involved in a collision. However, no driver or occupant of that vehicle was located. Obrokta is still reported missing. It's believed he may have fled the scene of that collision on foot. Obrokta is described as a white male, approximately 5 feet 11, weighing approximately 170 to 200 pounds, with brown hair and brown eyes. Marshall County Sheriff's Department and the Stark County Sheriff's Department are asking anyone who may have information regarding Josh Obrokta's whereabouts or welfare to contact the Marshall County Sheriff's Department at 574-936-3187 or the Stark County Sheriff's Department at 574-772-3771. Plymouth Park Department and Coca-Cola will sponsor a family fun day in River Park Square on Saturday, August 22nd from 1 to 3 p.m. There'll be music, a bounce house, and food and drinks all free to those in attendance. I'm Rusty Nixon, Max 98.3 FM News. 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
8: From the Tri-County Weather Center, I'm Bill Banks on All News 1520 WKVI. 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Tonight, mostly cloudy skies with a low of 59 degrees. An isolated shower is possible. Tomorrow, mostly sunny and 88 degrees. Clear tomorrow night with a low of 58. Friday, mostly sunny and 78. I'm Bill Banks. For your local forecast 24/7, visit WKVI.com.
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7: Notre Dame receiver Micah Gilbert's looking to build on last season as he takes on a bigger role. Len Clark reports.
12: The Charlotte, North Carolina native says it starts with the same approach Notre Dame is carrying throughout fall camp.
13: Same motto as the rest of the team, just every rep, you leave no doubt. We want to win everything we can, go out and push each other, so just stay consistent in everything that I do.
12: For Gilbert, consistency in his routine and competing on every rep could be the difference between showing potential and becoming a dependable part of the Irish offense. Len Clark, Network Indiana.
7: 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And Triton head coach Andy Barker has no doubt of what he expects out of the LaVille Lancers.
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15: ABC News, I'm Dave Packer. A police helicopter and a small airplane collided in the skies over Pennsylvania Wednesday night. It happened during a training exercise at Carlisle Regional Airport, minutes from the state capital of Harrisburg. Lieutenant Colonel George Bivens with the Pennsylvania State Police.
16: As that Cessna came down along that runway, for an unknown reason, it veered hard to the right at the last moment.
15: The pilot of the Cessna 150 was killed. The two troopers on the helicopter survived. 5 Americans have died in a helicopter crash in Kenya. That's according to the State Department. Local authorities say 7 people were on board and there were no survivors. President Trump saying he's reducing the scheduled joint military exercises with South Korea, and saying he's meeting with North Korean dictator Kim Jong-un later this year. The U.S. national debt reaching a staggering milestone, now surpassing $40 trillion. This is ABC News. Former MyPillow CEO Mike Lindell says he'll pay for a recount in his election loss to State House Speaker Lisa Demuth in the Minnesota Governor Republican primary. Lindell lost by about 45,000 votes, or 11%. A famous Los Angeles deli got a surprise letter in the mail.
17: Langer's Deli is an institution here in L.A. Its staff was shocked when they got a letter from Roberto Andrade of Texas, who said he was visiting L.A. from El Paso. He ate at Langer's Deli and wasn't sure if he remembered to leave a tip for the wait staff. Wanting to make sure his gratitude was recognized, he mailed a $50 tip with a letter to the restaurant's owners. The letter reading, "My first job was as a busboy and a waiter." He went on to say he's sending $50 in case he forgot to give a tip. Langer's Deli says a tip was delivered to his server. Alex Stone, ABC News, Los Angeles.
15: The U.S. Coast Guard came to the rescue of two people Friday when their 14-foot kayak overturned near Arch Rock off Ventura County, California. Dave Packer, ABC News.
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21: What's on tap tonight? You're listening to Network Indiana. I'm Jarrett Lewis, forecaster Casey Fuson from the National Weather Service in Indianapolis on the slow-moving system that's on its way to Indiana and what it could bring.
22: There's also a chance of some isolated severe weather, mainly some damaging winds, potentially some hail in there as well. And with how saturated the ground is across central Indiana, it's not going to take much winds to knock things over.
21: The start of those thunderstorms possible sometime after 9 p.m. A flood watch covers the northern half of the state. Indianapolis leaders are telling Ravenswood residents on the city's north side that they're behind them as they begin picking up the pieces left by severe flooding. Mayor Joe Hogsett visited the area on Tuesday to see the damage for himself.
23: Asking people, what do you need the city to be doing? They're telling us everything.
21: AES Indiana says it will decide when power can safely be restored to each home in the neighborhood. A flood warning remains in effect for the White River at Ravenswood and the Wabash River to the west. The Indiana Army National Guard helping the city of Carmel put in a temporary dam at the site where a bridge collapsed. Carmel Fire Department Chief Joel Thacker.
24: We have started operations of adding an additional damming operation to the creek here at 106 in Hazeldale.
21: Two Blackhawk helicopters were used to place large sandbags. Carmel Mayor Sue Finkham says raw sewage is now unlikely to flow into the White River. And Indiana cannot block health care providers from sharing out-of-state abortion options with minors. Johnette Cruz explains.
25: That is the ruling from the Seventh Circuit Court of Appeals, ending a years-long legal fight over the state's aid or assist law. The statute attempted to make it illegal to help a minor secure an abortion out-of-state without notarized parental consent or court approval. The court's decision ensures doctors and patient advocates can continue speaking openly with patients without facing state penalties. Johnette Cruz, Network Indiana.
21: I'm Jarrett Lewis. 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
26: The Marshall County Sheriff's Department continues to actively investigate the disappearance of 34-year-old Joshua M. Obrachta, who was last seen on Friday, August 7th of this year in the Plymouth and Culver areas. I'm Becca Shepherd from the WKVI Information Center. On Tuesday, August 18th, at approximately 5 p.m., the vehicle that Obrachta was last observed driving was located in the 5,000 block of East Toto Road in Stark County. The vehicle had been involved in a collision. However, no driver or occupant of the vehicle could be located at the time. Obrachta is still reported missing, and it is believed he may have fled the scene of the collision on foot. Obrachta is described as a white male, approximately 5 feet 11 inches tall, weighing approximately 170 to 200 pounds, with brown hair and brown eyes. A photo of Obrachta can be found online at WKVI.com. The Marshall County Sheriff's Department and the Stark County Sheriff's Department are asking anyone who may have information regarding Joshua Obrokta's whereabouts or welfare to contact the Marshall County Sheriff's Department at 574-936-3187 or the Stark County Sheriff's Department at 574-772-3771. Eligible Hoosiers affected by the recent storms across Indiana can request up to $5,000 in emergency assistance through the State Disaster Relief Fund. These emergency aid grants can be used to help replace basic items such as food and clothing for Hoosiers in need of assistance after recent storms. Applications for the State Disaster Relief Fund can be submitted by calling Indiana 211 or on the Indiana Department of Homeland Security's website. The state is also collecting damage reports through Indiana 211, and information submitted through those reports will be used to analyze and determine recovery needs. Citizens in need of assistance may also call 211 to get connected with local resources and services. Emergency replacement SNAP benefits have also been activated for eligible recipients who lost food due to the storms. Affected SNAP recipients must submit an affidavit for replacement benefits within 10 days of the event, and the loss must be verified. A press release from the Indiana Department of Transportation shares that their contractor, Anna King Pressure Cleaning Incorporated, will be closing State Road 39 between County Road 400 North and County Road 500 North beginning on or after Tuesday, August 25th. State Road 39 will be closed through late September for a bridge deck overlay preventative maintenance project over Emmett Ditch. Motorists should seek alternate routes. State Road 39 is also closed between State Road 10 and State Road 8 in Stark County, so the official detour will follow State Road 14, U.S. Highway 35, and State Road 8. You can find a map of the affected area north of Winnemac online at WKVI.com. I'm Becca Shepherd from the WKVI Information Center. Visit our website, WKVI.com, or our Facebook page, Tri-County News, for all of your local news 24-7.
0: From the Tri-County Weather Center, I'm Bill Banks on All News 1520 WKVI. 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Tonight, mostly cloudy skies with a low of 59 degrees. An isolated shower is possible. Tomorrow, mostly sunny and 88 degrees. Clear tomorrow night with a low of 58. Friday, mostly sunny and 78. I'm Bill Banks. For your local forecast 24/7, visit WKVI.com.
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2: This is a Bloomberg Money Minute. Modest gains for all the major averages today on Wall Street, thanks mostly to the Treasury saying it'll buy back a ton of longer-dated government bonds in an effort to drive bond yields lower and boost borrowing. At the close, the Dow up 120 points, the Nasdaq added 41, the S&P up 16. Shares of vaccine maker Moderna up a staggering 177% after developing a personalized cancer vaccine with drug maker Merck that reduced the recurrence of melanoma, a type of skin cancer, in a late-stage trial. Merck shares up nearly 13%. Another big gainer, shares of cosmetics giant Estee Lauder. They're up 16% today after posting a strong earnings beat for last quarter and posting an upbeat outlook. And talks continue, but a tentative trade deal between the U.S. and Canada has been reached that would cut tariffs on Canadian exports of steel and aluminum in half to 25%. Again, talks continue on other goods. This report is sponsored by Fidelity. Tom Busby, Bloomberg Radio.
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17: The effects of those storms in Indiana corn and soybean fields. This is Hoosier Ag Today. Storms and heavy rainfall across much of Indiana have taken a toll on Hoosiers and Hoosier farm fields. In a Channel Seed growing season update, Eric Warnoff, sales agronomist covering West Central Indiana, says affected fields in his area were mostly having a very good season.
12: But overall, if we had to do a grading scale, we started at about an A to A minus right out of the gate. And then as we moved through the season with better than 2 feet of rain in some areas since we've planted, we've seen some attrition of the crop.
17: The problem has been rain events bringing from 3 to 6 inches in a single event. And now cornfields that may look good from the road have some real problems when you go further in. More at HoosierAgToday.com. I'm Andy Eubank, Hoosier Ag Today, Indiana's Farm Network.
26: Turning now to funeral arrangements. Shirlene A. Coffin passed away August 16th. Visitation will be held from 5 to 8 p.m. Central Time today, Thursday, August 20th, at Randall's Funeral Home, Hamlet Chapel. Funeral services will be held tomorrow, Friday, August 21st, at 11 a.m. Central Time, also at the funeral home, with an additional visitation taking place from 10 a.m. until the time of the service. That's in memory of Shirlene A. Coffin. 82-year-old Sandra K. DeGard of Knox passed away August 15th. There will be a funeral service held tomorrow, Friday, August 21st at 1 p.m. Central Time, with visitation taking place 2 hours prior to services at M.C. Smith Funeral Home in Knox. That's in memory of 82-year-old Sandra K. DeGard of Knox. 95-year-old Virginia May Betty Bope Golding Vogel of Knox passed away on August 18th. Services for Betty will be held Saturday, August 22nd at M.C. Smith Funeral Home in Knox. A private family gathering will begin at 10 a.m. Central Time, followed by public visitation from 11 a.m. to 1 p.m. Central Time, with the service to begin at 1 p.m. That's in memory of 95-year-old Virginia May Betty Bope Golding Vogel of Knox. Remember, you can find complete obituary information online at WKVI.com.
0: 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Tonight, mostly cloudy skies with a low of 59 degrees. An isolated shower is possible. Tomorrow, mostly sunny and 88 degrees. Clear tomorrow night with a low of 58. Friday, mostly sunny and 78. I'm Bill Banks. For your local forecast 24/7, visit WKVI.com.
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14: AP News, I'm Marcela Sanchez. President Trump says that the U.S. and Canada have a trade deal, but key terms remain unclear. AP correspondent Ben Thomas reports.
15: Canada and the U.S. are reportedly moving closer to finalizing a trade agreement that would avert President Trump's threatened 50% tariffs. A senior Canadian official calls the emerging terms a very good deal for Canada, but cautions negotiations are not complete. Still, Trump says,
16: they called yesterday and they gave us the points that we had to have. Very fair deal for both.
15: And the president predicts U.S. farmers and manufacturers will benefit.
16: Our farmers were paying tremendous tariffs into Canada, and those tariffs are going to be totally eviscerated, down to zero.
15: Trump's tariffs would hit about 5% of Canadian exports to the U.S. Nova Scotia's premier says Prime Minister Mark Carney has asked provincial leaders to return U.S. alcohol to store shelves. Ben Thomas, Washington.
14: The national debt has hit a record $40 trillion, just 5 months after the U.S. hit a record $39 trillion debt in March. A former engineer testified that Meta took a don't-ask-don't-tell approach to children under 13 using its social media sites. 4 states are suing Meta, the parent company of Facebook and Instagram. They accuse it of deliberately designing features that addict children and contribute to a youth mental health crisis. Authorities in central Pennsylvania say the pilot of a small plane was killed in a violent collision with a police helicopter. The 2 state troopers on board the helicopter survived. Officials in Kyiv, Ukraine say a barrage of Russian missiles killed at least 12 people and injured dozens. Residential buildings, a medical facility, and an educational institution were hit. This is AP News. Moderna shares soared after it announced a positive cancer trial result. The AP's Lisa Dwyer has more.
18: Moderna shares more than doubled after announcing initial results from a study of an experimental cancer treatment. Moderna and Merck are developing an mRNA-based cancer vaccine designed to be tailored to individual patients based on unique mutations within their tumors. They are pairing the drug intismerin with Keytruda. The study compared using intismerin and Keytruda together on melanoma patients against using Keytruda alone. The company's say patients who received the combination lived longer without cancer returning or metastasizing than patients who got Keytruda alone. I'm Lisa Dwyer.
14: Prince Harry and his wife Meghan have decided to return to the United Kingdom for an extended stay starting this fall. I'm Marcela Sanchez, AP.
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20: ABC News, I'm Sherry Preston. Deadly crash in Pennsylvania between a police helicopter and a Cessna, the small plane colliding with a chopper on a training mission just outside the capital of Harrisburg. Pennsylvania State Police Acting Commissioner, Lieutenant Colonel George Bivens.
21: The plane crashed into the ground a short distance ahead in many pieces. The helicopter, without its blades and without its tail boom, rolled inverted and crashed into the ground.
20: The troopers on board the chopper are hospitalized. The pilot of the plane was killed. Public unrest in Ukraine after President Volodymyr Zelensky fired his popular defense minister. Zelensky also facing questions about corruption. Some are calling for new elections. Others say it's much too dangerous during wartime. A new high for the national debt. It now tops $40 trillion for the first time ever. A big portion of the spending coming from rising defense costs, in addition to safety net programs like Medicare and Social Security. This is ABC News. Add two more place settings to the royal table as some members of the royal family make their return to the UK. Here's ABC's Trevor Ault.
22: We have now confirmed that Harry and Meghan, the Duke and Duchess of Sussex, are going to be moving back to the UK with their children, Archie and Lilibet. And while Buckingham Palace has no comment, we have learned from a source familiar with the situation that King Charles learned of these plans on Sunday, and he welcomes the opportunity to see the family more frequently. But we have learned that there's going to be no change in Harry and Meghan's official status as non-working royal. They're going to be sticking with that agreement that they reached when they left the UK.
20: Harvard University has agreed to pay $53 million over lawsuits brought by families of donors whose body parts were stolen from its medical school's morgue. The morgue's manager reportedly selling those body parts on the black market. Harvard officials called the former manager's actions despicable, abhorrent, and a flagrant betrayal of our values as a medical community in an update this week on the civil lawsuits. I'm Sherry Preston, ABC News.
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0: declaration in the next couple of days and get it to the president so the state can receive federal aid. Ron will be in Noblesville today, touring storm damage with Mayor Chris Jensen. They'll hold a press conference afterward. At least 100,000 people in Gary don't have power this morning after severe storms knocked out service last week. NIPSCO says some customers could be without power for a couple of weeks. Gary Mayor Eddie Melton says he understands how frustrating and difficult the outages have been.
1: I know that it's not just Gary. This is a northern Indiana, northwest Indiana situation, and also an entire central Indiana who has been impacted with floods. So we want to acknowledge everyone that's been impacted.
0: NIPSCO says restoring power is a major challenge. About 335 utility poles need to be repaired or replaced, and 27 substation outages also need to be fixed before power can be fully restored. Anderson Mayor Thomas Broderick Jr. says the city has a long road to recovery ahead, and he's hoping for more help from FEMA.
2: We had a tornado about a year and a half or two ago now that came through the area, and we're still waiting on reimbursement for FEMA.
0: Mayor also told Fox 59 that utilities will not be shut off for non-payment, and areas affected by the flooding and reconnection fees will be waived. He's asking President Trump to issue a major disaster declaration to provide more help to Hoosier communities. The current emergency declaration provides $5 million in aid to 53 counties, which the mayor says just isn't enough. A Fort Wayne business owner says activity around an addiction recovery center across the street is hurting his business. This is Network Indiana.
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7: The Marshall County Sheriff's Department continues to actively investigate the disappearance of 34-year-old Joshua M. Obrokta, who was last seen on Friday, August 7th of this year in the Plymouth and Culver areas. I'm Becca Shepherd from the WKVI Information Center. On Tuesday, August 18th at approximately 5 p.m., the vehicle that Obrokta was last observed driving was located in the 5000 block of East Toto Road in Stark County. The vehicle had been involved in a collision. However, no driver or occupant of the vehicle could be located at the time. Obrokta is still reported missing, and it is believed he may have fled the scene of the collision on foot. Obrokta is described as a white male, approximately 5 feet 11 inches tall, weighing approximately 170 to 200 pounds, with brown hair and brown eyes. A photo of Obrokta can be found online at WKVI.com. The Marshall County Sheriff's Department and the Stark County Sheriff's Department are asking anyone who may have information regarding Joshua Obrokta's whereabouts or welfare to contact the Marshall County Sheriff's Department at 574-936-3187 or the Stark County Sheriff's Department at 574-772-3771. Eligible Hoosiers affected by the recent storms across Indiana can request up to $5,000 in emergency assistance through the State Disaster Relief Fund. These emergency aid grants can be used to help replace basic items such as food and clothing for Hoosiers in need of assistance after recent storms. Applications for the State Disaster Relief Fund can be submitted by calling Indiana 211 or on the Indiana Department of Homeland Security's website. The state is also collecting damage reports through Indiana 211, and information submitted through those reports will be used to analyze and determine recovery needs. Citizens in need of assistance may also call 211 to get connected with local resources and services. Emergency replacement SNAP benefits have also been activated for eligible recipients who lost food due to the storms. Affected SNAP recipients must submit an affidavit for replacement benefits within 10 days of the event, and the loss must be verified. A press release from the Indiana Department of Transportation shares that their

0: Contractor and King Pressure Cleaning Incorporated will be closing State Road 39 between County Road 400 North and County Road 500 North beginning on or after Tuesday, August 25th. State Road 39 will be closed through late September for a bridge deck overlay preventative maintenance project over Emmett Ditch. Motorists should seek alternate routes. State Road 39 is also closed between State Road 10 and State Road 8 in Stark County, so the official detour will follow State Road 14, U.S. Highway 35, and State Road 8. You can find a map of the affected area north of Winnemac online at WKVI.com. 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
1: From the Tri-County Weather Center, I'm Bill Banks on All News 1520 WKVI. 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This morning, mostly sunny with a high near 78. Tonight, partly cloudy with a low of 58. On Friday, a slight chance of showers and thunderstorms with a high near 79. Saturday brings a chance of rain showers, mostly sunny, with a high near 76. Today, it's 66 and overcast. I'm Bill Banks. For your local forecast 24/7, visit WKVI.com.
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6: This is a Bloomberg Money Minute. Today we hear from the Fed Reserve, in a way. Minutes of the most recent Fed policy meeting are released today. Economists and the market think they should help clarify how much support on the 12-member committee there is for monetary policy tightening, including hikes to interest rates, beyond the three formal dissents registered. The minutes are backward-looking, reflecting opinions last month. And economic reports since then, including the soft job creation numbers and tame retail and wholesale inflation readings, have weakened the case for a rate hike. Tech investors will pay close attention to quarterly earnings from semiconductor maker Analog Devices. Management may be asked about a recent cybersecurity breach and the impact of its now completed acquisition of Empower Semiconductor. The U.S. consumer will factor heavily into Wall Street trading decisions ahead of those readings, as Target and TJ Maxx and Marshall's owner TJX post last quarter's earnings and sales ahead of Wall Street's opening bell. Andrew O'Day, Bloomberg Radio.
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9: This is Ty Higgins from the Ohio AgNet. Hoosier Ag Today's founder Gary Truitt recently was honored with the Farm Broadcaster of the Year Award from our National Association of Farm Broadcasting. Gary was really surprised by the honor, but I can tell you many of us weren't. Gary's work for agriculture goes far outside his Indiana borders. Speaking for my fellow farm broadcasters, the 65 Indiana radio stations that have aired Gary's Indiana reports, many for the last three decades, and thousands of Hoosier farmers and rural listeners. Congratulations, Gary.
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16: The effects of those storms in Indiana corn and soybean fields. This is Hoosier Ag Today. Storms and heavy rainfall across much of Indiana have taken a toll on Hoosiers and Hoosier farm fields. In a Channel Seed growing season update, Eric Warnoff, sales agronomist covering West Central Indiana, says affected fields in his area were mostly having a very good season.
17: But overall, if we had to do a grading scale, we started at about an A to A minus right out of the gate. And then as we move through the season with better than 2 feet of rain in some areas since we've planted, we've seen some attrition of the crop.
16: The problem has been rain events bringing from 3 to 6 inches in a single event. And now cornfields that may look good from the road have some real problems when you go further in. More at HoosierAgToday.com. I'm Andy Eubank, Hoosier Ag Today, Indiana's Farm Network.
0: Turning now to funeral arrangements. Shirlene A. Coffin passed away August 16th. Visitation will be held from 5 to 8 p.m. Central Time today, Thursday, August 20th, at Randall's Funeral Home Hamlet Chapel. Funeral services will be held tomorrow, Friday, August 21st, at 11 a.m. Central Time, also at the funeral home, with an additional visitation taking place from 10 a.m. until the time of the service. That's in memory of Shirlene A. Coffin. 82-year-old Sandra K. DeGard of Knox passed away August 15th. There will be a funeral service held tomorrow, Friday, August 21st at 1 p.m. Central Time, with visitation taking place 2 hours prior to services at M.C. Smith Funeral Home in Knox. That's in memory of 82-year-old Sandra K. DeGard of Knox. 95-year-old Virginia May Betty Bope Golding Vogel of Knox passed away on August 18th. Services for Betty will be held Saturday, August 22nd at M.C. Smith Funeral Home in Knox. A private family gathering will begin at 10 a.m. Central Time, followed by public visitation from 11 a.m. to 1 p.m. Central Time, with the service to begin at 1 p.m. That's in memory of 95-year-old Virginia May Betty Bope Golding Vogel of Knox. Remember, you can find complete obituary information online at WKVI.com.
1: 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This morning, mostly sunny with a high near 78. Tonight, partly cloudy with a low of 58. On Friday, a slight chance of showers and thunderstorms with a high near 79. Saturday brings a chance of rain showers, mostly sunny with a high near 76. Today, it's 66 and overcast. I'm Bill Banks. 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
18: 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The Indianapolis Colts officially signed new wide receiver Keenan Allen, a free agent from the Los Angeles Chargers with ties to head coach Shane Steichen.
19: Looking forward to playing. Ready to play, and obviously Shane's my guy. We go way back, so having that connection and just knowing Shane and just being able to come in and plug and play. Just the way he runs things. You know, he's a genius in itself. He knows the game. He knows the ins and outs. The way that he knows the game, I know the game as well. That's how I was kind of raised in the NFL world.
18: Today, the deal made official for the 34-year-old wideout. Last season, over 80 catches, nearly 800 yards, and 4 touchdowns. Steichen led the Chargers' offense for the early part of Allen's career. Today, the Colts host the Atlanta Falcons. It's joint practice at Grand Park in Westfield. That's now 5 straight wins for the Indiana Fever. Over the century mark, beating the Toronto Tempo by 6, led by 29 points from Fever superstar Kelsey Mitchell, who now extends her single-season record for consecutive 20-point games to 20 straight.
20: She just can get a shot at any time. She gets a shot, you know, for herself. Her gravity creates shots for everybody else. It's nice to know that you can give her the ball and let her go to work. There aren't a lot of players that can just create those kind of shots that she does. And I think it's just a result of Kelsey's hard work, man.
18: That's Fever coach Stephanie White. Indiana stays on the road next in action tomorrow night in Dallas against the Wings. Tonight in Major League Baseball, the Cleveland Guardians play host to the San Francisco Giants, 6:40 Eastern the start there, while the Reds and Chase Burns host the St. Louis Cardinals at Great American Ballpark. Already final, a 1-run loss for the Tigers, Detroit losing in Pittsburgh 4-3 this afternoon. Nathaniel Finch, Network Indiana.
21: Fox News, I'm Ted Lindner. President Trump promising a new attack on Iran, but not on the battlefield.
22: On Truth Social Wednesday night, the president announced what he is calling the most crushing economic operation ever taken against any country, fueled by Iran's failure to make a deal with the U.S. to end military operations. President Trump promising economic D-Day, and also stating that if any country aids Iran economically, that country will also face consequences.
21: That's Fox's Kevin Uretsky. One person is dead and 2 officers injured after a small plane collided with a Pennsylvania State Police helicopter Wednesday night. Pennsylvania Governor Josh Shapiro.
23: We asked them if they could expedite the presence of the FAA on the ground. Secretary Duffy was outstanding in meeting that request and making sure that the FAA was here to begin this investigation.
21: The plane's pilot was killed. The 2 injured state troopers expected to be okay. 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
26: Here to help however he can. This is Network Indiana. I'm Ryan Hedrick. Governor Mike Braun says he's working to finish Indiana's disaster declaration in the next couple of days and get it to the president so the state can receive federal aid. Braun will be in Noblesville today, touring storm damage with Mayor Chris Jensen to hold a press conference afterward. At least 100,000 people in Gary don't have power this morning after severe storms knocked out service last week. NIPSCO says some customers could be without power for a couple of weeks. Gary Mayor Eddie Melton says he understands how frustrating and difficult the outages have been.
27: I know that it's not just Gary. This is a northern Indiana, northwest Indiana situation, and also an entire central Indiana who has been impacted with floods. So we want to acknowledge everyone that's been impacted.
26: NIPSCO says restoring power is a major challenge. About 335 utility poles need to be repaired or replaced, and 27 substation outages also need to be fixed before power can be fully restored. Anderson Mayor Thomas Broderick Jr. says the city has a long road to recovery ahead, and he's hoping for more help from FEMA.
6: We had a tornado about a year and a half or two ago now that came through the area, and we're still waiting on reimbursement for FEMA.
26: Mayor also told Fox 59 that utilities will not be shut off for non-payment, and areas affected by the flooding and reconnection fees will be waived. He's asking President Trump to issue a major disaster declaration to provide more help to Hoosier communities. The current emergency declaration provides $5 million in aid to 53 counties, which the mayor says just isn't enough. A Fort Wayne business owner says activity around an addiction recovery center across the street is hurting his business. This is Network Indiana.
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12: Marshall County EMA says assistance will be available for August storm recovery. I'm Rusty Nixon, Max 98.3 FM News. As Indiana continues to respond and recover from last week's record severe weather and flooding, disaster assistance is being made available to help residents in need. The Indiana Department of Homeland Security has created a web page that is constantly updated with new resources for Hoosiers. That can be found at in.gov/DHS/emergency-management-and-preparedness/August-2026-disaster. Sources of disaster assistance that are already available to Marshall County residents impacted by high winds or flooding are available in the full story on our website at max983.net. Marshall County Commissioners declared a local disaster on August 17th, which qualifies Marshall County residents for SDRF funding and keeps the door open for FEMA assistance. Marshall County EMA encourages residents to continue submitting damage reports to help the county understand who needs assistance. Once again, you can find links to all that information in the full story on our website at max983.net. Marshall County Sheriff's Department continues to actively investigate the disappearance of 34-year-old Josh M. Obrachta, who was last seen on Friday, August 7th, in the Plymouth and Culver, Indiana area. Tuesday, August 18th, at approximately 5 p.m., the vehicle that Obrachta was last observed driving was located in the 5,000 block of East Toto Road in Stark County. The vehicle had been involved in a collision. However, no driver or occupant of that vehicle was located. Obrachta is still reported missing. It's believed he may have fled the scene of that collision on foot. Obrachta is described as a white male, approximately 5 feet 11, weighing approximately 170 to 200 pounds, with brown hair and brown eyes. Marshall County Sheriff's Department and the Stark County Sheriff's Department are asking anyone who may have information regarding Josh Obrachta's whereabouts or welfare to contact the Marshall County Sheriff's Department at 574-936-3187 or the Stark County Sheriff's Department at 574-772-3771. Plymouth Park Department and Coca-Cola will sponsor a family fun day in River Park Square on Saturday, August 22nd from 1 to 3 p.m. There'll be music, a bounce house, and food and drinks all free to those in attendance. I'm Rusty Nixon, Max 98.3 FM News. 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
0: 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This morning, mostly sunny with a high near 78. Tonight, partly cloudy with a low of 58. On Friday, a slight chance of showers and thunderstorms with a high near 79. Saturday brings a chance of rain showers, mostly sunny, with a high near 76. Today, it's 66 and overcast. I'm Bill Banks. For your local forecast 24/7, visit WKVI.com.
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13: This is a Bloomberg Money Minute. Today we hear from the Fed Reserve, in a way. Minutes of the most recent Fed policy meeting are released today. Economists and the market think they should help clarify how much support on the 12-member committee there is for monetary policy tightening, including hikes to interest rates, beyond the three formal dissents registered. The minutes are backward-looking, reflecting opinions last month. And economic reports since then, including the soft job creation numbers and tame retail and wholesale inflation readings, have weakened the case for a rate hike. Tech investors will pay close attention to quarterly earnings from semiconductor maker Analog Devices. Management may be asked about a recent cybersecurity breach and the impact of its now completed acquisition of Empower Semiconductor. The U.S. consumer will factor heavily into Wall Street trading decisions ahead of those readings, as Target and TJ Maxx and Marshall's owner TJX post last quarter's earnings and sales ahead of Wall Street's opening bell. Andrew O'Day, Bloomberg Radio.
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18: The effects of those storms in Indiana corn and soybean fields. This is Hoosier Ag Today. Storms and heavy rainfall across much of Indiana have taken a toll on Hoosiers and Hoosier farm fields. In a Channel Seed growing season update, Eric Warnoff, sales agronomist covering West Central Indiana, says affected fields in his area were mostly having a very good season.
19: But overall, if we had to do a grading scale, we started at about an A to A minus right out of the gate. And then as we moved through the season with better than 2 feet of rain in some areas since we've planted, we've seen some attrition of the crop.
18: The problem has been rain events bringing from 3 to 6 inches in a single event. And now corn fields that may look good from the road have some real problems when you go further in. More at HoosierAgToday.com. I'm Ian DeEubank, Hoosier Ag Today, Indiana's Farm Network.
12: Marshall County EMA says assistance will be available for August storm recovery. I'm Rusty Nixon, Max 98.3 FM News. As Indiana continues to respond and recover from last week's record severe weather and flooding, disaster assistance is being made available to help residents in need. The Indiana Department of Homeland Security has created a webpage that is constantly updated with new resources for Hoosiers. That can be found at in.gov/DHS/emergency-management-and-preparedness/August 2026 disaster. Sources of disaster assistance that are already available to Marshall County residents impacted by high winds or flooding are available in the full story on our website at max983.net. Marshall County Commissioners declared a local disaster on August 17th, which qualifies Marshall County residents for SDRF funding and keeps the door open for FEMA assistance. Marshall County EMA encourages residents to continue submitting damage reports to help the county understand who needs assistance. Once again, you can find links to all that information in the full story on our website at max983.net. Marshall County Sheriff's Department continues to actively investigate the disappearance of 34-year-old Josh M. Obrokta, who was last seen on Friday, August 7th, in the Plymouth and Culver, Indiana area. Tuesday, August 18th, at approximately 5 p.m., the vehicle that Obrokta was last observed driving was located in the 5,000 block of East Toto Road in Stark County. The vehicle had been involved in a collision. However, no driver or occupant of that vehicle was located. Obrokta is still reported missing. It's believed he may have fled the scene of that collision on foot. Obrokta is described as a white male, approximately 5 feet 11, weighing approximately 170 to 200 pounds with brown hair and brown eyes. Marshall County Sheriff's Department and the Stark County Sheriff's Department are asking anyone who may have information regarding Josh Obrokta's whereabouts or welfare to contact the Marshall County Sheriff's Department at 574-936-3187 or the Stark County Sheriff's Department at 574-772-3771. Plymouth Park Department and Coca-Cola will sponsor a family fun day in River Park Square on Saturday, August 22nd from 1 to 3 p.m. There'll be music, a bounce house, and food and drinks all free to those in attendance. I'm Rusty Nixon, Max 98.3 FM News. 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
0: From the Tri-County Weather Center, I'm Bill Banks on All News 1520 WKVI. 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This morning, mostly sunny with a high near 78. Tonight, partly cloudy with a low of 58. On Friday, a slight chance of showers and thunderstorms with a high near 79. Saturday brings a chance of rain showers, mostly sunny, with a high near 76. Today, it's 66 and overcast. I'm Bill Banks. 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
12: Notre Dame receiver Micah Gilbert's looking to build on last season as he takes on a bigger role. Len Clark reports.
6: The Charlotte, North Carolina native says it starts with the same approach Notre Dame is carrying throughout fall camp.
20: Same motto as the rest of the team, just every rep, you leave no doubt. We want to win everything we can, go out and push each other, so just stay consistent in everything that I do.
6: For Gilbert, consistency in his routine and competing on every rep could be the difference between showing potential and becoming a dependable part of the Irish offense. Len Clark, Network Indiana.
12: Locally, opening night is Friday. We will be at Triton as the Trojans take on LaVille. And Triton head coach Andy Barker has no doubt of what he expects out of the LaVille Lancers.
21: I mean, for us, you got to stop the run, especially on a triple option team. 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
22: ABC News, I'm Sherry Preston. Deadly crash in Pennsylvania between a police helicopter and a Cessna, the small plane colliding with a chopper on a training mission just outside the capital of Harrisburg. Pennsylvania State Police Acting Commissioner, Lieutenant Colonel George Bivens.
23: The plane crashed into the ground a short distance ahead in many pieces. The helicopter, without its blades and without its tail boom, rolled inverted and crashed into the ground.
22: The troopers on board the chopper are hospitalized. The pilot of the plane was killed. Public unrest in Ukraine after President Volodymyr Zelensky fired his popular defense minister. Zelensky also facing questions about corruption. Some are calling for new elections. Others say it's much too dangerous during wartime. A new high for the national debt. It now tops $40 trillion for the first time ever. A big portion of the spending coming from rising defense costs, in addition to safety net programs like Medicare and Social Security. This is ABC News. Add two more place settings to the royal table as some members of the royal family make their return to the UK. Here's ABC's Trevor Ault.
24: We have now confirmed that Harry and Meghan, the Duke and Duchess of Sussex, are going to be moving back to the UK with their children, Archie and Lilibet. And while Buckingham Palace has no comment, we have learned from a source familiar with the situation that King Charles learned of these plans on Sunday, and he welcomes the opportunity to see the family more frequently. But we have learned that there's going to be no change in Harry and Meghan's official status as non-working royal. They're going to be sticking with that agreement that they reached when they left the UK.
22: Harvard University has agreed to pay $53 million over lawsuits brought by families of donors whose body parts were stolen from its medical school's morgue. The morgue's manager reportedly selling those body parts on the black market. Harvard officials called the former manager's actions despicable, abhorrent, and a flagrant betrayal of our values as a medical community in an update this week on the civil lawsuits. I'm Sherry Preston, ABC News.
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9: Here to help however he can. This is Network Indiana. I'm Ryan Hedrick. Governor Mike Braun says he's working to finish Indiana's disaster declaration in the next couple of days and get it to the president so the state can receive federal aid. Braun will be in Noblesville today, touring storm damage with Mayor Chris Jensen. They'll hold a press conference afterward. At least 100,000 people in Gary don't have power this morning after severe storms knocked out service last week. NIPSCO says some customers could be without power for a couple of weeks. Gary Mayor Eddie Melton says he understands how frustrating and difficult the outages have been.
10: I know that it's not just Gary. This is a northern Indiana, northwest Indiana situation, and also an entire central Indiana who has been impacted with floods. So we want to acknowledge everyone that's been impacted.
9: NIPSCO says restoring power is a major challenge. About 335 utility poles need to be repaired or replaced, and 27 substation outages also need to be fixed before power can be fully restored. Anderson Mayor Thomas Broderick Jr. says the city has a long road to recovery ahead, and he's hoping for more help from FEMA.
13: We had a tornado about a year and a half or two ago now that came through the area, and we're still waiting on reimbursement for FEMA.
9: Mayor also told Fox 59 that utilities will not be shut off for non-payment, and areas affected by the flooding and reconnection fees will be waived. He's asking President Trump to issue a major disaster declaration to provide more help to Hoosier communities. The current emergency declaration provides $5 million in aid to 53 counties, which the mayor says just isn't enough. A Fort Wayne business owner says activity around an addiction recovery center across the street is hurting his business. This is Network Indiana.
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29: The Marshall County Sheriff's Department continues to actively investigate the disappearance of 34-year-old Joshua M. Obrokta, who was last seen on Friday, August 7th of this year in the Plymouth and Culver areas. I'm Becca Shepherd from the WKVI Information Center. On Tuesday, August 18th, at approximately 5 p.m., the vehicle that Obrokta was last observed driving was located in the 5,000 block of East Toto Road in Stark County. The vehicle had been involved in a collision. However, no driver or occupant of the vehicle could be located at the time. Obrokta is still reported missing, and it is believed he may have fled the scene of the collision on foot. Obrokta is described as a white male, approximately 5 feet 11 inches tall, weighing approximately 170 to 200 pounds, with brown hair and brown eyes. A photo of Obrokta can be found online at WKVI.com. The Marshall County Sheriff's Department and the Stark County Sheriff's Department are asking anyone who may have information regarding Joshua Obrokta's whereabouts or welfare to contact the Marshall County Sheriff's Department at 574-936-3187 or the Stark County Sheriff's Department at 574-772-3771. Eligible Hoosiers affected by the recent storms across Indiana can request up to $5,000 in emergency assistance through the State Disaster Relief Fund. These emergency aid grants can be used to help replace basic items such as food and clothing for Hoosiers in need of assistance after recent storms. Applications for the State Disaster Relief Fund can be submitted by calling Indiana 211 or on the Indiana Department of Homeland Security's website. The state is also collecting damage reports through Indiana 211, and information submitted through those reports will be used to analyze and determine recovery needs. Citizens in need of assistance may also call 211 to get connected with local resources and services. Emergency replacement SNAP benefits have also been activated for eligible recipients who lost food due to the storms. Affected SNAP recipients must submit an affidavit for replacement benefits within 10 days of the event, and the loss must be verified. A press release from the Indiana Department of Transportation shares that their contractor, Anna King Pressure Cleaning Incorporated, will be closing State Road 39 between County Road 400 North and County Road 500 North beginning on or after Tuesday, August 25th. State Road 39 will be closed through late September for a bridge deck overlay preventative maintenance project over Emmett Ditch. Motorists should seek alternate routes. State Road 39 is also closed between State Road 10 and State Road 8 in Stark County, so the official detour will follow State Road 14, U.S. Highway 35, and State Road 8. You can find a map of the affected area north of Winnemac online at WKVI.com. I'm Becca Shepherd from the WKVI Information Center. Visit our website, WKVI.com, or our Facebook page, Tri-County News, for all of your local news 24-7.
4: From the Tri-County Weather Center, I'm Bill Banks on All News 1520 WKVI. 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This morning, mostly sunny with a high near 78. Tonight, partly cloudy with a low of 58. On Friday, a slight chance of showers and thunderstorms with a high near 79. Saturday brings a chance of rain showers, mostly sunny, with a high near 76. Today, it's 66 and overcast. I'm Bill Banks. For your local forecast 24/7, visit WKVI.com.
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2: This is a Bloomberg Money Minute. Today we hear from the Fed Reserve, in a way. Minutes of the most recent Fed policy meeting are released today. Economists and the market think they should help clarify how much support on the 12-member committee there is for monetary policy tightening, including hikes to interest rates, beyond the three formal dissents registered. The minutes are backward-looking, reflecting opinions last month. An economic report since then, including the soft job creation numbers and tame retail and wholesale inflation readings, have weakened the case for a rate hike. Tech investors will pay close attention to quarterly earnings from semiconductor maker Analog Devices. Management may be asked about a recent cybersecurity breach and the impact of its now-completed acquisition of Empower Semiconductor. The U.S. consumer will factor heavily into Wall Street trading decisions ahead of those readings, as Target and TJ Maxx and Marshall's owner TJX post last quarter's earnings and sales ahead of Wall Street's opening bell. Andrew O'Day, Bloomberg Radio.
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15: The effects of those storms in Indiana corn and soybean fields. This is Hoosier Ag Today. Storms and heavy rainfall across much of Indiana have taken a toll on Hoosiers and Hoosier farm fields. In a Channel Seed growing season update, Eric Warnoff, sales agronomist covering West Central Indiana, says affected fields in his area were mostly having a very good season.
16: But overall, if we had to do a grading scale, we started at about an A to A minus right out of the gate. And then as we move through the season with better than 2 feet of rain in some areas since we've planted, we've seen some attrition of the crop.
15: The problem has been rain events bringing from 3 to 6 inches in a single event. And now cornfields that may look good from the road have some real problems when you go further in. More at HoosierAgToday.com. I'm Andy Eubank, Hoosier Ag Today, Indiana's Farm Network.
29: Turning now to funeral arrangements. Shirlene A. Coffin passed away August 16th. Visitation will be held from 5 to 8 p.m. Central Time today, Thursday, August 20th, at Randall's Funeral Home Hamlet Chapel. Funeral services will be held tomorrow, Friday, August 21st, at 11 a.m. Central Time, also at the funeral home, with an additional visitation taking place from 10 a.m. until the time of the service. That's in memory of Shirlene A. Coffin. 82-year-old Sandra K. DeGarde of Knox passed away August 15th. There will be a funeral service held tomorrow, Friday, August 21st at 1 p.m. Central Time, with visitation taking place 2 hours prior to services at M.C. Smith Funeral Home in Knox. That's in memory of 82-year-old Sandra K. DeGarde of Knox. 95-year-old Virginia May Betty Bope Golding Vogel of Knox passed away on August 18th. Services for Betty will be held Saturday, August 22nd at M.C. Smith Funeral Home in Knox. A private family gathering will begin at 10 a.m. Central Time, followed by public visitation from 11 a.m. to 1 p.m. Central Time, with the service to begin at 1 p.m. That's in memory of 95-year-old Virginia May Betty Bope Golding Vogel of Knox. Remember, you can find complete obituary information online at WKVI.com.
17: 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This morning, mostly sunny with a high near 78. Tonight, partly cloudy with a low of 58. On Friday, a slight chance of showers and thunderstorms with a high near 79. Saturday brings a chance of rain showers, mostly sunny with a high near 76. Today, it's 66 and overcast. I'm Bill Banks. 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
4: 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The odds of him going on to fascinate millions with his talent? 1 in 260,000. 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The odds of a child being diagnosed with autism, 1 in 68. 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
7: ABC News, I'm Sherry Preston. Deadly mid-air crash between a police helicopter and a small airplane just outside Harrisburg, the capital of Pennsylvania.
8: This happened in Carlisle at an airport with no control tower. The law enforcement chopper was hovering near a runway when the small plane came in for a landing. The plane colliding with the chopper and breaking apart. The pilot died. Two troopers in the chopper were initially stuck in the wreckage, but are expected to be okay. Federal investigators are on the scene looking into the cause.
7: That's ABC's Faith.

0: from repeat cases. Dr. Michael Fasto is at Memorial Sloan Kettering Cancer Center.
1: In this particular approach, each individual patient has their own construct made for themselves. So it's the ultimate personalized type of a strategy. And we believe that mRNA vaccines are particularly immunogenic as well, that create these favorable immune responses against cancer in this particular context. So we think that this is really going to be an important type of platform for not only our patients with melanoma, but ideally patients with other types of cancers as well.
0: Deadly helicopter crash in Kenya this week. All seven people on board a wildlife safari tour, including five Americans, were killed. Another day of flooding in the Midwest. Those storms are now moving into the Northeast today. Also, cleanup continuing in Hawaii following major rain and flooding caused by Tropical Storm Lala. I'm Sherry Preston, ABC News.
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4: Moving into new territory. This is Network Indiana. I'm Ryan Hedrick. Governor Mike Braun says Indiana is working to determine whether the damage from last week's storms is enough to qualify for a major federal disaster declaration, which could bring more aid to Hoosier communities.
5: We'll have that information compiled over the next few days. Indiana's blessed, though, as a financially strong state. That's why the resources were organized quickly. And we've got our own disaster fund up to $5,000.
4: Braun told News Nation last night that $5,000 in emergency aid is enough to help people get temporary housing funds, some food and clothing. Raw sewage is now unlikely to flow into the White River. Floodwaters along Blue Woods Creek threaten Carmel's sanitary pipe. The National Guard used a Black Hawk helicopter to drop over 70 sandbags to build a second dam. Carmel City Engineer Brad Pease says it worked.
6: For a couple days ago, I said there was a 90% chance that we would breach that sanitary pipe. We've totally flipped that. It's a 90% chance we will not breach that sanitary pipe.
4: City workers built a first dam near the Martin Marietta quarry earlier this week using 150 truckloads of concrete to stabilize the bank. About 50 people addressed the Fort Wayne City Council on Tuesday over Fort Wayne's Flock license plate cameras.
7: Most speakers urged the council not to renew the city's Flock contract, including Olive.
8: We cannot forget how many people have been wrongfully ticketed for things they weren't doing because of Flock's AI.
7: Another speaker raised concerns about privacy and how the cameras could track people.
9: When government builds an unchecked surveillance grid that monitors people going to work, church, or political rallies, it oversteps its core boundaries.
7: Fort Wayne police brought in a Flock representative to address concerns earlier this summer, but residents say they still weren't pleased. The council's set to vote next week on whether to renew the contract.
4: This is Network Indiana.
10: She said she was fine, but I noticed she stopped using the front steps. And another time, she grabbed the wall instead of the railing. It's little clues like these that often show up before a fall ever happens. This is Tina McIntosh, founder of Joy's House and co-host of Caregiver Crossing. Falls are the leading cause of injury for older adults, but there are simple ways to lower that risk. Stay tuned.
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10: 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Another is lighting. 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
12: The Marshall County Sheriff's Department continues to actively investigate the disappearance of 34-year-old Joshua M. Obrokta, who was last seen on Friday, August 7th of this year in the plane.

0: Plymouth and Culver areas. I'm Becca Shepherd for Stark County Family Dentistry from the WKVI Information Center. On Tuesday, August 18th at approximately 5 p.m., the vehicle that Obrokta was last observed driving was located in the 5000 block of East Toto Road in Stark County. The vehicle had been involved in a collision. However, no driver or occupant of the vehicle could be located at the time. Obrokta is still reported missing, and it is believed he may have fled the scene of the collision on foot. Obrokta is described as a white male, approximately 5 feet 11 inches tall, weighing approximately 170 to 200 pounds, with brown hair and brown eyes. A photo of Obrokta can be found online at WKVI.com. The Marshall County Sheriff's Department and the Stark County Sheriff's Department are asking anyone who may have information regarding Joshua Obrokta's whereabouts or welfare to contact the Marshall County Sheriff's Department at 574-936-3187 or the Stark County Sheriff's Department at 574-772-3771. The Stark County Commissioners adopted an ordinance this week that removes a fee exemption for permits issued for agricultural structures. The commissioners adopted the Ordinance 2026-25, on Tuesday, August 18th of this week. The ordinance amends Section 652 of the Stark County Code. According to the notice of adoption, the new ordinance removes subsection D from that section entirely. Subsection D previously stated that there was no fee required for permits issued for agricultural structures. The notice states that the change removes the exemption in order to help ensure that all development within the county is treated equally. The ordinance became effective immediately upon approval by commissioners. A full copy of this ordinance is available at the Stark County Planning and Building Department and at the Stark County Auditor's Office. The Pulaski County Auditor has announced that the Pulaski County Board of Council will be holding an executive session this upcoming Monday, August 24th. The meeting is scheduled to begin at 9 a.m. Eastern Time at the Pulaski County Courthouse. In accordance with Indiana laws, it has been shared that the meeting will be in regards to any individual over whom the governing body has jurisdiction and to discuss a job performance evaluation of individual employees. Directly following the executive session or at 9:30 a.m. Eastern Time, the council will hold a regular meeting. Council members are expected to discuss department budgets for 2027 as well as budgeting economic development payments. Following a portion of the meeting set aside for public comment, the meeting will be adjourned. While executive sessions are not open to the public, the regular meeting is open to the public. WKVI News and Information on the Hour is brought to you by Dr. Andrew Frazier and the staff over at Stark County Family Dentistry in Knox. Now in their location on Highway 35 next to First Source Bank. 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
1: From the Tri-County Weather Center, I'm Bill Banks on All News 1520 WKVI. 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This morning, mostly sunny with a high near 78. Tonight, partly cloudy with a low of 58. On Friday, a slight chance of showers and thunderstorms with a high near 79. Saturday brings a chance of rain showers, mostly sunny, with a high near 76. Today, it's 66 and overcast. I'm Bill Banks. For your local forecast 24/7, visit WKVI.com.
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6: This is a Bloomberg Money Minute. Today we hear from the Fed Reserve, in a way. Minutes of the most recent Fed policy meeting are released today. Economists and the market think they should help clarify how much support on the 12-member committee there is for monetary policy tightening, including hikes to interest rates, beyond the three formal dissents registered. The minutes are backward-looking, reflecting opinions last month And economic reports since then, including the soft job creation numbers and tame retail and wholesale inflation readings, have weakened the case for a rate hike. Tech investors will pay close attention to quarterly earnings from semiconductor maker Analog Devices. Management may be asked about a recent cybersecurity breach and the impact of its now completed acquisition of Empower Semiconductor. The U.S. consumer will factor heavily into Wall Street trading decisions ahead of those readings, as Target and TJ Maxx and Marshall's owner TJX post last quarter's earnings and sales ahead of Wall Street's opening bell. Andrew O'Day, Bloomberg Radio.
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12: The effects of those storms in Indiana corn and soybean fields. This is Hoosier Ag Today. Storms and heavy rainfall across much of Indiana have taken a toll on Hoosiers and Hoosier farm fields. In a Channel Seed growing season update, Eric Warnoff, sales agronomist covering West Central Indiana, says affected fields in his area were mostly having a very good season.
13: But overall, if we had to do a grading scale, we started at about an A to A minus right out of the gate. And then as we move through the season with better than 2 feet of rain in some areas since we've planted, we've seen some attrition of the crop.
12: The problem has been rain events bringing from 3 to 6 inches in a single event. And now cornfields that may look good from the road have some real problems when you go further in. More at HoosierAgToday.com. I'm Ian DeEubank, Hoosier Ag Today, Indiana's Farm Network.
0: Turning now to funeral arrangements. Shirlene A. Coffin passed away August 16th. Visitation will be held from 5 to 8 p.m. Central Time today, Thursday, August 20th, at Randall's Funeral Home Hamlet Chapel. Funeral services will be held tomorrow, Friday, August 21st, at 11 a.m. Central Time, also at the funeral home, with an additional visitation taking place from 10 a.m. until the time of the service. That's in memory of Shirlene A. Coffin. 82-year-old Sandra K. DeGard of Knox passed away August 15th. There will be a funeral service held tomorrow, Friday, August 21st at 1 p.m. Central Time, with visitation taking place 2 hours prior to services at M.C. Smith Funeral Home in Knox. That's in memory of 82-year-old Sandra K. DeGard of Knox. 95-year-old Virginia May Betty Bope Golding Vogel of Knox passed away on August 18th. Services for Betty will be held Saturday, August 22nd at M.C. Smith Funeral Home in Knox. A private family gathering will begin at 10 a.m. Central Time, followed by public visitation from 11 a.m. to 1 p.m. Central Time, with the service to begin at 1 p.m. That's in memory of 95-year-old Virginia May Betty Bope Golding Vogel of Knox. Remember, you can find complete obituary information online at WKVI.com.
1: From the Tri-County Weather Center, I'm Bill Banks on All News 1520 WKVI. 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This morning, mostly sunny with a high near 78. Tonight, partly cloudy with a low of 58. On Friday, a slight chance of showers and thunderstorms with a high near 79. Saturday brings a chance of rain showers, mostly sunny, with a high near 76. Today, it's 66 and overcast. I'm Bill Banks. 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
11: Networking Game of Sports, I'm Kurt Darling. New Colts wide receiver Keenan Allen on why he chose to come to Indianapolis.
14: Yeah, definitely. I'm looking forward to play. I'm ready to play. And obviously Shane's my dad. We go way back. So having that connection and, but yeah, just knowing Shane and just being able to come in and play and play.
11: The 34-year-old wideout signed his one-year deal with the Colts on Wednesday worth north of $8 million. He and Shane Steichen worked together during their time with the Chargers. IU pass rusher Tyreek Tucker has faced off with the Hoosiers offensive line during all of fall camp. He gives his thoughts on how the O-line is shaping up.
15: That group is coming together pretty well. Every day they get better and they challenge us to, you know, keep getting better and keep raising our standard, and then in turn we raise our standard and makes them raise their standard. So it's kind of like iron sharpening iron.
11: The Hoosiers are number 6 in both preseason polls. They have North Texas in September. The Indiana Fever are back in action tonight. They take on the Dallas Wings on the road as they look to stretch their win streak to 6 games. Kelsey Mitchell will also attempt to break a league record for most 20-point games in a row. She has 20 of them right now. Getting closer to the Freedom 250 GP of Washington, D.C. in the NTT IndyCar Series. Practice starts early in the morning on Saturday on the brand new street circuit in our nation's capital. Race day is on Sunday. Major League Baseball.
16: Smoke center field. Charging away. It's high. With two strikes now, two runs. So 3-run shot, and it's 3-2 Cincinnati.
11: Sal Stewart helping the Reds to a 5-4 win over the Cardinals at Great American Ballpark. Elsewhere, the White Sox finally got one over on the Cubs. They win 3-0 at Wrigley. The Pirates beat the Tigers 4-3. Network Indiana Sports, I'm Kurt Darling.
17: Fox News, I'm Sue Guzman. President Trump issuing a new threat against Iran.
18: The president threatening to ramp up economic pressure on the regime in Tehran and on the countries that are helping to prop them up.
17: Fox's Kevin Cork, the president threatening to unleash what he says is the most crushing economic operation ever undertaken. A Russian missile barrage overnight killing at least 12 people, injuring 33 in Kyiv as explosions rock the capital. Ukraine says Russia launched dozens of ballistic cruise hypersonic missiles, including 168 drones. Ukraine's President Volodymyr Zelensky has been pushing for more anti-ballistic missiles to be delivered to Ukraine. And South Korea's news agency says North Korea's at it again, firing an unidentified projectile off the North's east coast. Comes hours after the President Trump, announced he'll meet with North Korea's leader later this year. 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
21: Moving into new territory. This is Network Indiana. I'm Ryan Hedrick. Governor Mike Braun says Indiana is working to determine whether the damage from last week's storms is enough to qualify for a major federal disaster declaration, which could bring more aid to Hoosier communities.
22: We'll have that information compiled over the next few days. Indiana is blessed, though, as a financially strong state. That's why the resources were organized quickly. And we've got our own disaster fund up to $5,000.
21: Braun told News Nation last night that $5,000 in emergency aid is enough to help people get temporary housing funds, some food and clothing. Raw sewage is now unlikely to flow into the White River. Floodwaters along Blue Woods Creek threaten Carmel's sanitary pipe. The National Guard used a Black Hawk helicopter to drop over 70 sandbags to build a second dam. Carmel City Engineer Brad Pease says it worked.
23: For a couple days ago, I said there was a 90% chance that we would breach that sanitary pipe. We've totally flipped that. It's a 90% chance we will not breach that sanitary pipe.
21: City workers built a first dam near the Martin Marietta quarry earlier this week using 150 truckloads of concrete to stabilize the bank. About 50 people addressed the Fort Wayne City Council on Tuesday over Fort Wayne's Flock license plate cameras.
24: Those speakers urged the council not to renew the city's Flock contract, including Olive.
25: We cannot forget how many people have been wrongfully ticketed for things they weren't doing because of Flock's AI.
24: Another speaker raised concerns about privacy and how the cameras could track people.
26: When government builds an unchecked surveillance grid that monitors people going to work, church, or political rallies, it oversteps its core boundaries.
24: In Fort Wayne, police brought in a Flock representative to address concerns earlier this summer, but residents say they still weren't pleased. The council's set to vote next week on whether to renew the contract.
21: This is Network Indiana.
27: She said she was fine, but I noticed she stopped using the front steps, and another time, she grabbed the wall instead of the railing. It's little clues like these that often show up before a fall ever happens. This is Tina McIntosh, founder of Joy's House and co-host of Caregiver Crossing. Falls are the leading cause of injury for older adults, but there are simple ways to lower that risk. Stay tuned.
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27: One of the easiest checks starts with shoes. If they're worn down or they're slippery, they need to be replaced. Another is lighting. Shadows in hallways and dim corners at night can be dangerous, but even a small nightlight can make a big difference. 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More caregiving tips and resources are available anytime at joyshouse.org with new weekly content created by Joy's House and distributed in partnership with Network Indiana.
29: Marshall County Sheriff's Department continues to investigate a missing person. I'm Rusty Dixon, Max 98.3 FM News. Marshall County Sheriff's Department continues to actively investigate the disappearance of 34-year-old Josh M. Obrachta, who was last seen on Friday, August 7th. In the Plymouth and Culver, Indiana area. Tuesday, August 18th, at approximately 5 p.m., the vehicle that Obrachta was last observed driving was located in the 5,000 block of East Toto Road in Stark County. The vehicle had been involved in a collision. However, no driver or occupant of that vehicle was located. Obrachta is still reported missing. It's believed he may have fled the scene of that collision on foot. Obrachta is described as a white male, approximately 5 feet 11, weighing approximately 170 to 200 pounds, with brown hair and brown eyes. Marshall County Sheriff's Department and the Stark County Sheriff's Department are asking anyone who may have information regarding Josh Obrachta's whereabouts or welfare to contact the Marshall County Sheriff's Department at 574-936-3187 or the Stark County Sheriff's Department at 574-772-3771. As Indiana continues to respond and recover from last week's record severe weather and flooding, Disaster assistance is being made available to help residents in need. The Indiana Department of Homeland Security has created a webpage that is constantly updated with new resources for Hoosiers. That can be found at in.gov/DHS/emergency management and preparedness/August 2026 disaster. Sources of disaster assistance that are already available to Marshall County residents impacted by high winds or flooding are available in the full story on our website at max983.net. Marshall County Commissioners declared a local disaster on August 17th, which qualifies Marshall County residents for SDRF funding and keeps the door open for FEMA assistance. Marshall County EMA encourages residents to continue submitting damage reports to help the county understand who needs assistance. Once again, you can find links to all that information in the full story on our website at max983.net. Tuesday, August 18th at approximately 3:01 p.m., Marshall County Central Dispatch received a call regarding a two-vehicle collision in the 18,000 block of State Road 331 in Tippecanoe. When a Marshall County officer arrived on scene, it was learned that a 2008 Honda Odyssey driven by Jaden Whitaker was backing out of a driveway and backed into a Honda Pilot driven by Adriana Bastardo. As a result of the crash, the Pilot spun around and was facing southeast when the officer arrived on the scene. Bourbon EMS was called to transport Bastardo for a complaint of a head injury. Marshall County Sheriff's Department was assisted on the scene by Bourbon EMS and Lions Record Service. Plymouth Park Department and Coca-Cola will sponsor a family fun day in River Park Square on Saturday, August 22nd from 1 to 3 p.m. There'll be music, a bounce house, and food and drinks all free to those in attendance. I'm Rusty Nixon, Max 98.3 FM News. 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
0: 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This morning, mostly sunny with a high near 78. Tonight, partly cloudy with a low of 58. On Friday, a slight chance of showers and thunderstorms with a high near 79. Saturday brings a chance of rain showers, mostly sunny, with a high near 76. Today, it's 66 and overcast. I'm Bill Banks. 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
3: This is a Bloomberg Money Minute. Today we hear from the Fed Reserve, in a way. Minutes of the most recent Fed policy meeting are released today. Economists and the market think they should help clarify how much support on the 12-member committee there is for monetary policy tightening, including hikes to interest rates, beyond the three formal dissents registered. The minutes are backward-looking, reflecting opinions last month. And economic reports since then, including the soft job creation numbers and tame retail and wholesale inflation readings, have weakened the case for a rate hike. Tech investors will pay close attention to quarterly earnings from semiconductor maker Analog Devices. Management may be asked about a recent cybersecurity breach and the impact of its now completed acquisition of Empower Semiconductor. The U.S. consumer will factor heavily into Wall Street trading decisions ahead of those readings, as Target and TJ Maxx and Marshall's owner TJX post last quarter's earnings and sales ahead of Wall Street's opening bell. Andrew O'Day, Bloomberg Radio.

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13: The effects of those storms in Indiana corn and soybean fields. This is Hoosier Ag Today. Storms and heavy rainfall across much of Indiana have taken a toll on Hoosiers and Hoosier farm fields. In a Channel Seed growing season update, Eric Warnoff, sales agronomist covering West Central Indiana, says affected fields in his area were mostly having a very good season.
14: But overall, if we had to do a grading scale, we started at about an A to A minus right out of the gate. And then as we move through the season with better than 2 feet of rain in some areas since we've planted, we've seen some attrition of the crop.
13: The problem has been rain events bringing from 3 to 6 inches in a single event. And now cornfields that may look good from the road have some real problems when you go further in. More at HoosierAgToday.com. I'm Andy Eubank, Hoosier Ag Today, Indiana's Farm Network.
15: From the Tri-County Weather Center, I'm Bill Banks on All News 1520 WKVI. 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This morning, mostly sunny with a high near 78. Tonight, partly cloudy with a low of 58. On Friday, a slight chance of showers and thunderstorms with a high near 79. Saturday brings a chance of rain showers, mostly sunny with a high near 76. Today, it's 66 and overcast. I'm Bill Banks. For your local forecast 24/7, visit WKVI.com.
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19: Notre Dame receiver Micah Gilbert's looking to build on last season as he takes on a bigger role. Len Clark reports.
20: The Charlotte, North Carolina native says it starts with the same approach Notre Dame is carrying throughout fall camp.
21: Same motto as the rest of the team, just every rep, leave no doubt. We want to win everything we can,
6: go out and push each other. So just staying consistent in everything that I do.
20: For Gilbert, consistency in his routine and competing on every rep could be the difference between showing potential and becoming a dependable part of the Irish offense. Len Clark, Network Indiana.
19: Locally, opening night is Friday. We will be at Triton as the Trojans take on LaVille. And Triton head coach Andy Barker has no doubt of what he expects out of the LaVille Lancers.
11: I mean, for us, you got to stop the run, especially on a triple option team. 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
21: ABC News, I'm Sherry Preston. Deadly mid-air crash between a police helicopter and a small airplane just outside Harrisburg, the capital of Pennsylvania.
22: This happened in Carlisle at an airport with no control tower. The law enforcement chopper was hovering near a runway when the small plane came in for a landing. The plane colliding with the chopper and breaking apart. The pilot died. Two troopers in the chopper were initially stuck in the wreckage, but are expected to be okay. Federal investigators are on the scene looking into the cause.
21: That's ABC's Faith Abube. The national debt hitting a staggering $40 trillion for the first time ever, a big portion of the spending on defense. North Korea launching 10 short-range ballistic missiles toward the sea a day after Pyongyang shrugged off a U.S. decision to scale back on military drills with South Korea. Russia pounding Ukraine overnight, the capital of Kyiv, hit with scores of drones and missiles in an attack that lasted 4 hours. This is ABC News. Drug makers Merck and Moderna announcing a successful trial of a new mRNA vaccine to help guard melanoma survivors from repeat cases. Dr. Michael Fasto is at Memorial Sloan Kettering Cancer Center.
23: In this particular approach, each individual patient has their own construct made for themselves. So it's the ultimate personalized type of a strategy. And we believe that mRNA vaccines are particularly immunogenic as well, that create these favorable immune responses against cancer in this particular context. So we think that this is really going to be an important type of platform for not only our patients with melanoma, but ideally patients with other types of cancers as well.
21: Deadly helicopter crash in Kenya this week. All 7 people on board a wildlife safari tour, including 5 Americans, were killed. Another day of flooding in the Midwest. Those storms are now moving into the Northeast today. Also, cleanup continuing in Hawaii following major rain and flooding caused by Tropical Storm Lala. I'm Sherry Preston, ABC News.
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19: Moving into new territory. This is Network Indiana. I'm Ryan Hedrick. Governor Mike Braun says Indiana is working to determine whether the damage from last week's storms is enough to qualify for a major federal disaster declaration, which could bring more aid to Hoosier communities.
30: We'll have that information compiled over the next few days. Indiana's blessed, though, as a financially strong state. That's why the resources were organized quickly, and we've got our own disaster fund up to $5,000.
0: Braun told News Nation last night that $5,000 in emergency aid is enough to help people get temporary housing, find some food and clothing. Raw sewage is now unlikely to flow into the White River. Floodwaters along Blue Woods Creek threaten Carmel's sanitary pipe. The National Guard used a Black Hawk helicopter to drop over 70 sandbags to build a second dam. Carmel City Engineer Brad P. says it worked.
1: For a couple days ago, I said there was a 90% chance that we would breach that sanitary pipe. We've totally flipped that. It's a 90% chance we will not breach that sanitary pipe.
0: City workers built a first dam near the Martin Marietta quarry earlier this week using 150 truckloads of concrete to stabilize the bank. About 50 people addressed the Fort Wayne City Council on Tuesday over Fort Wayne's Flock license plate cameras.
2: Most speakers urged the council not to renew the city's Flock contract, including Olive.
3: We cannot forget how many people have been wrongfully ticketed for things they weren't doing because of Flock's AI.
2: Another speaker raised concerns about privacy and how the cameras could track people.
4: When government builds an unchecked surveillance grid that monitors people going to work, church, or political rallies, it oversteps its core boundaries.
2: Fort Wayne police brought in a Flock representative to address concerns earlier this summer, but residents say they still weren't pleased. The council set to vote next week on whether to renew the contract.
0: This is Network Indiana.
5: She said she was fine, but I noticed she stopped using the front steps. And another time, she grabbed the wall instead of the railing. It's little clues like these that often show up before a fall ever happens. This is Tina McIntosh, founder of Joy's House and co-host of Caregiver Crossing. Falls are the leading cause of injury for older adults, but there are simple ways to lower that risk. Stay tuned.
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5: 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Another is lighting. 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More caregiving tips and resources are available anytime at joyshouse.org with new weekly content created by Joy's House and distributed in partnership with Network Indiana.
8: The Marshall County Sheriff's Department continues to actively investigate the disappearance of 34-year-old Joshua M. Obrokta, who was last seen on Friday, August 7th of this year in the Plymouth and Culver areas. I'm Becca Shepherd for Stark County Family Dentistry from the WKVI Information Center. On Tuesday, August 18th, at approximately 5 p.m., the vehicle that Obrokta was last observed driving was located in the 5,000 block of East Toto Road in Stark County. The vehicle had been involved in a collision. However, no driver or occupant of the vehicle could be located at the time. Obrokta is still reported missing, and it is believed he may have fled the scene of the collision on foot. Obrokta is described as a white male, approximately 5 feet 11 inches tall, weighing approximately 170 to 200 pounds, with brown hair and brown eyes. A photo of Obrokta can be found online at WKVI.com. The Marshall County Sheriff's Department and the Stark County Sheriff's Department are asking anyone who may have information regarding Joshua Obrokta's whereabouts or welfare to contact the Marshall County Sheriff's Department at 574-936-3187. Or the Stark County Sheriff's Department at 574-772-3771. The Stark County Commissioners adopted an ordinance this week that removes a fee exemption for permits issued for agricultural structures. The Commissioners adopted the ordinance, Ordinance 2026-25, on Tuesday, August 18th of this week. The ordinance amends Section 652 of the Stark County Code. According to the notice of adoption, the new ordinance removes subsection D from that section entirely. Subsection D previously stated that there was no fee required for permits issued for agricultural structures. The notice states that the change removes the exemption in order to help ensure that all development within the county is treated equally. The ordinance became effective immediately upon approval by commissioners. A full copy of this ordinance is available at the Stark County Planning and Building Department and at the Stark County Auditor's Office. The Pulaski County Auditor has announced that the Pulaski County Board of Council will be holding an executive session this upcoming Monday, August 24th. The meeting is scheduled to begin at 9 a.m. Eastern Time at the Pulaski County Courthouse. In accordance with Indiana laws, it has been shared that the meeting will be in regards to any individual over whom the governing body has jurisdiction and to discuss a job performance evaluation of individual employees. Directly following the executive session, or at 9:30 a.m. Eastern Time, the council will hold a regular meeting. Council members are expected to discuss department budgets for 2027, as well as budgeting economic development payments. Following a portion of the meeting set aside for public comment, the meeting will be adjourned. While executive sessions are not open to the public, the regular meeting is open to the public. WKVI News and Information on the Hour is brought to you by Dr. Andrew Frazier and the staff over at Stark County Family Dentistry in Knox. Now in their location on Highway 35 next to First Source Bank. 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I'm Becca Shepherd from the WKVI Information Center. 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
6: From the Tri-County Weather Center, I'm Bill Banks on All News 1520 WKVI. 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This morning, mostly sunny with a high near 78. Tonight, partly cloudy with a low of 58. On Friday, a slight chance of showers and thunderstorms with a high near 79. Saturday brings a chance of rain showers, mostly sunny, with a high near 76. Today, it's 66 and overcast. I'm Bill Banks. For your local forecast 24/7, visit WKVI.com.
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13: This is a Bloomberg Money Minute. Today we hear from the Fed Reserve, in a way. Minutes of the most recent Fed policy meeting are released today. Economists and the market think they should help clarify how much support on the 12-member committee there is for monetary policy tightening, including hikes to interest rates, beyond the three formal dissents registered. The minutes are backward-looking, reflecting opinions last month. And economic reports since then, including the soft job creation numbers and tame retail and wholesale inflation readings, have weakened the case for a rate hike. Tech investors will pay close attention to quarterly earnings from semiconductor maker Analog Devices. Management may be asked about a recent cybersecurity breach and the impact of its now-completed acquisition of Empower Semiconductor. The U.S. consumer will factor heavily into Wall Street trading decisions ahead of those readings, as Target and TJ Maxx and Marshall's owner TJX post last quarter's earnings and sales ahead of Wall Street's opening bell. Andrew O'Day, Bloomberg Radio.
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1: The effects of those storms in Indiana corn and soybean fields. This is Hoosier Ag Today. Storms and heavy rainfall across much of Indiana have taken a toll on Hoosiers and Hoosier farm fields. In a Channel Seed growing season update, Eric Warnoff, sales agronomist covering West Central Indiana, says affected fields in his area were mostly having a very good season.
3: But overall, if we had to do a grading scale, we started at about an A to A minus right out of the gate. And then as we move through the season with better than 2 feet of rain in some areas since we've planted, we've seen some attrition of the crop.
1: The problem has been rain events bringing from 3 to 6 inches in a single event. And now cornfields that may look good from the road have some real problems when you go further in. More at HoosierAgToday.com. I'm Andy Eubank, Hoosier Ag Today, Indiana's Farm Network.
8: Turning now to funeral arrangements. Shirlene A. Coffin passed away August 16th. Visitation will be held from 5 to 8 p.m. Central Time today, Thursday, August 20th, at Randall's Funeral Home, Hamlet Chapel. Funeral services will be held tomorrow, Friday, August 21st, at 11 a.m. Central Time, also at the funeral home, with an additional visitation taking place from 10 a.m. until the time of the service. That's in memory of Shirlene A. Coffin. 82-year-old Sandra K. DeGard of Knox passed away August 15th. There will be a funeral service held tomorrow, Friday, August 21st at 1 p.m. Central Time, with visitation taking place 2 hours prior to services at M.C. Smith Funeral Home in Knox. That's in memory of 82-year-old Sandra K. DeGard of Knox. 95-year-old Virginia May Betty Bope Golding Vogel of Knox passed away on August 18th. Services for Betty will be held Saturday, August 22nd at M.C. Smith Funeral Home in Knox. A private family gathering will begin at 10 a.m. Central Time, followed by public visitation from 11 a.m. to 1 p.m. Central Time, with the service to begin at 1 p.m. That's in memory of 95-year-old Virginia May Betty Bope Golding Vogel of Knox. Remember, you can find complete obituary information online at WKVI.com.
6: 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This morning, mostly sunny with a high near 78. Tonight, partly cloudy with a low of 58. On Friday, a slight chance of showers and thunderstorms with a high near 79. Saturday brings a chance of rain showers, mostly sunny, with a high near 76. Today, it's 66 and overcast. I'm Bill Banks. 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
26: ABC News, I'm Sherry Preston. Cleanup going on across the Midwest following another round of severe thunderstorms. Some people living in northern Indiana say they have not had power for a week. The storms today moving into the northeast. A police chopper, a small plane collision in midair at an airport just outside Harrisburg, Pennsylvania. The pilot of the plane was killed. The state troopers on board the helicopter survived, says Pennsylvania Governor Josh Shapiro.
27: I'm pleased and relieved to be able to share with you that after an aviation accident this evening in Carlisle, two of those heroes, two Pennsylvania state troopers, Corporal Bryce Corman and Trooper Jason Mills, while injured, are going to be okay.
26: Walmart has posted another strong performance in the second quarter, but that was overshadowed by a more cautious outlook for the rest of the year. Walmart shares sliding almost 6% before the opening bell. This is ABC News. Federal prosecutors say online extremist networks are posing a growing threat to vulnerable young people, especially young girls, by using threats to blackmail them. The latest case resulting in a long federal sentence, says ABC's Dave Packer.
28: A Tennessee man has been sentenced to 77 years in federal prison for targeting young girls as part of the extremist online network known as 764. Prosecutors say 27-year-old Kyle Spitz claimed to have groomed more than 2,600 victims using threats and blackmail to force vulnerable teenagers into sexual abuse and self-harm. The FBI calls 764 part of an emerging national security threat known as nihilistic violent extremism. Dave Packer, ABC News.
26: Chinese property developer Hui Kaiyan, founder of the real estate group Evergrande, has been sentenced to life in prison. His company's fined more than $2 billion after Chinese authorities cracked down on excessive real estate borrowing. I'm Sherry Preston, ABC News.
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1: The coordination and the ongoing evaluation. This is Network Indiana. I'm Ryan Hedrick. The amount of local input from Hoosier government leaders and mayors in communities affected by flooding is something that has been critical, says Governor Mike Braun.
3: Because we haven't seen anything like this on the flooding side of it in those areas in over 100 years. And when you have a derecho, which is like a hurricane inland, we dealt with that in 3 to 5 counties, still with 85,000 people that don't have electricity.
1: Braun says he's working to finish Indiana's disaster declaration in the next couple of days and get it to the president so the state can get the relief it needs. Braun will be in Noblesville this afternoon touring storm damage with Mayor Chris Jensen. They'll hold a press conference afterward. Raw sewage is now unlikely to flow into the White River. Jake McDaniel on what Carmel officials said yesterday.
7: Floodwaters along Bluewoods Creek threaten Carmel's sanitary pipe. The National Guard.

0: Eddie Melton says people are frustrated and exhausted as they wait for the lights to come back on.
1: Helping to clear roads, address so many other debris issues, helping folks leave their home in dangerous situations, truly life-saving situations have occurred during this time.
0: The outages began last week when severe storms moved across the area. This is Network Indiana.
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4: The Stark County Commissioners announced they have adopted an ordinance that updates contractor registration requirements across the county. I'm Becca Shepherd for Surf Internet from the WKVI Information Center. The commissioners adopted Ordinance 2026-26 during their August 18th meeting, amending Sections 4 and 5 of the county's 2006 Contractor Registration Ordinance. The changes to the ordinance update the wording when it comes to those responsible for payment, clarify minimum insurance requirements, and establish an anniversary-based annual renewal process for contractor registrations. Under the ordinance, applicants are required to provide proof of $1 million in public liability and property damage insurance, workers' compensation coverage, and a $5,000 bond payable to Stark County and all towns, cities, and municipalities within the county. The ordinance also changes the annual registration renewal deadline. Rather than using a single yearly renewal date, registrations will now be renewed based on the anniversary date of the original issuance. The ordinance will take effect upon adoption and publication as required by law. A full copy of the ordinance is available for inspection at the Stark County Planning and Building Department and at the Stark County Auditor's Office. Eligible Hoosiers affected by the recent storms across Indiana can request up to $5,000 in emergency assistance through the State Disaster Relief Fund. These emergency aid grants can be used to help replace basic items such as food and clothing for Hoosiers in need of assistance after recent storms. Applications for the State Disaster Relief Fund can be submitted by calling Indiana 211 or on the Indiana Department of Homeland Security's website. The state is also collecting damage reports through Indiana 211, and information submitted through those reports will be used to analyze and determine recovery needs. Citizens in need of assistance may also call 211 to get connected with local resources and services. Emergency replacement SNAP benefits have also been activated for eligible recipients who lost food due to the storms. Affected SNAP recipients must submit an affidavit for replacement benefits within 10 days of the event, and the loss must be verified. The Pulaski County Auditor has announced that the Pulaski County Board of Council will be holding an executive session this upcoming Monday, August 24th. The meeting is scheduled to begin at 9 a.m. Eastern Time at the Pulaski County Courthouse. In accordance with Indiana laws, it has been shared that the meeting will be in regards to any individual over whom the governing body has jurisdiction and to discuss a job performance evaluation of individual employees. Directly following the executive session or at 9:30 a.m. Eastern Time, the council will hold a regular meeting. Council members are expected to discuss department budgets for 2027, as well as budgeting economic development payments. Following a portion of the meeting set aside for public comment, the meeting will be adjourned. While executive sessions are not open to the public, the regular meeting is open to the public. WKVI News and Information on the Hour is brought to you by Surf Internet, fast fiber optic internet now in our area. I'm Becca Shepherd from the WKVI Information Center. 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
5: From the Tri-County Weather Center, I'm Bill Banks on All News 1520 WKVI. 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This morning, mostly sunny with a high near 78. Tonight, partly cloudy with a low of 58. On Friday, a slight chance of showers and thunderstorms with a high near 79. Saturday brings a chance of rain showers.

0: mostly sunny with a high near 76. Today, it's 66 and overcast. I'm Bill Banks. For your local forecast 24/7, visit WKVI.com.
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5: This is a Bloomberg Money Minute. Today we hear from the Fed Reserve, in a way. Minutes of the most recent Fed policy meeting are released today. Economists and the market think they should help clarify how much support on the 12-member committee there is for monetary policy tightening, including hikes to interest rates, beyond the three formal dissents registered. The minutes are backward-looking, reflecting opinions last month. An economic report since then, including the soft job creation numbers and tame retail and wholesale inflation readings, have weakened the case for a rate hike. Tech investors will pay close attention to quarterly earnings from semiconductor maker Analog Devices. Management may be asked about a recent cybersecurity breach and the impact of its now completed acquisition of Empower Semiconductor. The U.S. consumer will factor heavily into Wall Street trading decisions ahead of those readings, as Target and TJ Maxx and Marshall's owner TJX post last quarter's earnings and sales ahead of Wall Street's opening bell. Andrew O'Day, Bloomberg Radio.
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9: The effects of those storms in Indiana corn and soybean fields. This is Hoosier Ag Today. Storms and heavy rainfall across much of Indiana have taken a toll on Hoosiers and Hoosier farm fields. In a Channel Seed growing season update, Eric Warnoff, sales agronomist covering West Central Indiana, says affected fields in his area were mostly having a very good season.
10: But overall, if we had to do a grading scale, we started at about an A to A minus right out of the gate. And then as we moved through the season with better than 2 feet of rain in some areas since we've planted, we've seen some attrition of the crop.
9: The problem has been rain events bringing from 3 to 6 inches in a single event. And now cornfields that may look good from the road have some real problems when you go further in. More at HoosierAgToday.com. I'm Andy Eubank, Hoosier Ag Today, Indiana's Farm Network.
11: Turning now to funeral arrangements. Shirlene A. Coffin passed away August 16th. Visitation will be held from 5 to 8 p.m. Central Time today, Thursday, August 20th, at Reynolds Funeral Home, Hamlet Chapel. Funeral services will be held tomorrow, Friday, August 21st, at 11 a.m. Central Time, also at the funeral home, with an additional visitation taking place from 10 a.m. until the time of the service. That's in memory of Shirlene A. Coffin. 82-year-old Sandra K. DeGard of Knox passed away August 15th. There will be a funeral service held tomorrow, Friday, August 21st, at 1 p.m. Central Time, with visitation taking place 2 hours prior to services at M.C. Smith Funeral Home in Knox. That's in memory of 82-year-old Sandra K. DeGard of Knox. 95-year-old Virginia May Betty Bope Golding Vogel of Knox passed away on August 18th. Services for Betty will be held Saturday, August 22nd, at M.C. Smith Funeral Home in Knox. A private family gathering will begin at 10 a.m. Central Time, followed by public visitation from 11 a.m. to 1 p.m. Central Time, with the service to begin at 1 p.m. That's in memory of 95-year-old Virginia May Betty Bope Golding Vogel of Knox. Remember, you can find complete obituary information online at WKVI.com.
0: 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This morning, mostly sunny with a high near 78. Tonight, partly cloudy with a low of 58. On Friday, a slight chance of showers and thunderstorms with a high near 79. Saturday brings a chance of rain showers, mostly sunny, with a high near 76. Today, it's 66 and overcast. I'm Bill Banks. For your local forecast 24/7, visit WKVI.com.
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0: Fox News. I'm Sue Guzman. President Trump issuing a new threat against Iran.
1: The president threatening to ramp up economic pressure on the regime in Tehran and on the countries that are helping to prop them up.
0: Fox's Kevin Cork. The president threatening to unleash what he says is the most crushing economic operation ever undertaken. A Russian missile barrage overnight killing at least 12 people, injuring 33 in Kyiv as explosions rock the capital. Ukraine says Russia launched dozens of ballistic cruise hypersonic missiles, including 168 drones. Ukraine's President Volodymyr Zelensky has been pushing for more anti-ballistic missiles to be delivered to Ukraine. And South Korea's news agency says North Korea's at it again, firing an unidentified projectile off the North's east coast. Comes hours after the president, President Trump, announced he'll meet with North Korea's leader later this year. 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
5: The coordination and the ongoing evaluation. This is Network Indiana. I'm Ryan Hedrick. The amount of local input from Hoosier government leaders and mayors in communities affected by flooding is something that has been critical, says Governor Mike Braun.
6: Because we haven't seen anything like this on the flooding side of it in those areas in over 100 years. And when you have a derecho, which is like a hurricane inland, we dealt with that in 3 to 5 counties, still with 85,000 people that don't have electricity.
5: Braun says he's working to finish Indiana's disaster declaration in the next couple of days and get it to the president so the state can get the relief it needs. Braun will be in Noblesville this afternoon touring storm damage with Mayor Chris Jensen. They'll hold a press conference afterward. Raw sewage is now unlikely to flow into the White River. Jake McDaniel on what Carmel officials said yesterday.
7: Floodwaters along Blue Woods Creek threatened Carmel's sanitary pipe. The National Guard used Black Hawk helicopters and dropped over 70 sandbags to build a second dam. Carmel City Engineer Brad Peace says it's working.
8: A couple days ago, I said there was a 90% chance that we would breach that sanitary pipe. We've totally flipped that. It's a 90% chance we will not breach that sanitary pipe.
7: City workers built a first dam near the Martin Marietta Quarry earlier this week, using 150 truckloads of concrete to stabilize the bank.
5: Northwest Indiana is getting power back to customers in Gary. NIPSCO says about 60% of its roughly 370,000 customers have power back, but 100,000 people don't. Gary Mayor Eddie Melton says people are frustrated and exhausted as they wait for the lights to come back on.
9: Helping to clear roads, address so many other debris issues, helping folks leave their home in dangerous situations, truly life-saving situations have occurred during this time.
5: The outages began last week when severe storms moved across the area. This is Network Indiana.
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12: Marshall County Sheriff's Department continues to investigate a missing person. I'm Rusty Dixon, Max 98.3 FM News. Marshall County Sheriff's Department continues to actively investigate the disappearance of 34-year-old Josh M. Obrachta, who was last seen on Friday, August 7th, in the Plymouth and Culver, Indiana area. Tuesday, August 18th, at approximately 5 p.m., the vehicle that Obrachta was last observed driving was located in the 5,000 block of East Toto Road in Stark County. The vehicle had been involved in a collision. However, no driver or occupant of that vehicle was located. Obrachta is still reported missing. It's believed he may have fled the scene of that collision on foot. Obrachta is described as a white male, approximately 5 feet 11, weighing approximately 170 to 200 pounds, with brown hair and brown eyes. Marshall County Sheriff's Department and the Stark County Sheriff's Department are asking anyone who may have information regarding Josh Obrachta's whereabouts or welfare to contact the Marshall County Sheriff's Department at 574-936-3187 or the Stark County Sheriff's Department at 574-772-3771. As Indiana continues to respond and recover from last week's record severe weather and flooding, disaster assistance is being made available to help residents in need. The Indiana Department of Homeland Security has created a webpage that is constantly updated with new resources for Hoosiers. That can be found at in.gov/DHS/emergency-management-and-preparedness/August 2026 disaster. Sources of disaster assistance that are already available to Marshall County residents impacted by high winds or flooding are available in the full story on our website at max983.net. Marshall County Commissioners declared a local disaster on August 17th, which qualifies Marshall County residents for SDRF funding and keeps the door open for FEMA assistance. Marshall County EMA encourages residents to continue submitting damage reports to help the county understand who needs assistance. Once again, you can find links to all that information in the full story on our website at max983.net. I'm Rusty Nixon, Max 98.3 FM News. 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
13: From the Tri-County Weather Center, I'm Bill Banks on All News 1520 WKVI. 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This morning, mostly sunny with a high near 78. Tonight, partly cloudy with a low of 58. On Friday, a slight chance of showers and thunderstorms with a high near 79. Saturday brings a chance of rain showers, mostly sunny, with a high near 76. Today, it's 66 and overcast. I'm Bill Banks. 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
17: This is a Bloomberg Money Minute. Today we hear from the Fed Reserve. In a way, minutes of the most recent Fed policy meeting are released today. Economists and the market think they should help clarify how much support on the 12-member committee there is for monetary policy tightening, including hikes to interest rates, beyond the three formal dissents registered. The minutes are backward-looking, reflecting opinions last month. An economic report since then, including the soft job creation numbers and tame retail and wholesale inflation readings, have weakened the case for a rate hike. Tech investors will pay close attention to quarterly earnings from semiconductor maker Analog Devices. Management may be asked about a recent cybersecurity breach and the impact of its now-completed acquisition of Empower Semiconductor. The U.S. consumer will factor heavily into Wall Street trading decisions ahead of those readings, as Target and TJ Maxx and Marshall's owner TJX post last quarter's earnings and sales ahead of Wall Street's opening bell. Andrew O'Day, Bloomberg Radio.
18: Who do I swim for? I swim on my high school team for my mom, who gets up at 5 o'clock every morning to take me to practice.
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4: The effects of those storms in Indiana corn and soybean fields. This is Hoosier Ag Today. Storms and heavy rainfall across much of Indiana have taken a toll on Hoosiers and Hoosier farm fields. In a Channel Seed growing season update, Eric Warnoff, sales agronomist covering West Central Indiana, says affected fields in his area were mostly having a very good season.
5: But overall, if we had to do a grading scale, we started at about an A to A minus right out of the gate. And then as we moved through the season with better than 2 feet of rain in some areas since we've planted, we've seen some attrition of the crop.
4: The problem has been rain events bringing from 3 to 6 inches in a single event. And now cornfields that may look good from the road have some real problems when you go further in. More at HoosierAgToday.com. I'm Andy Eubank, Hoosier Ag Today, Indiana's Farm Network.
6: From the Tri-County Weather Center, I'm Bill Banks on All News 1520 WKVI. 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This morning, mostly sunny with a high near 78. Tonight, partly cloudy with a low of 58. On Friday, a slight chance of showers and thunderstorms with a high near 79. Saturday brings a chance of rain showers, mostly sunny with a high near 76. Today, it's 66 and overcast. I'm Bill Banks. For your local forecast 24/7, visit WKVI.com.
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11: Notre Dame receiver Micah Gilbert's looking to build on last season as he takes on a bigger role. Len Clark reports.
12: The Charlotte, North Carolina native says it starts with the same approach Notre Dame is carrying throughout fall camp.
13: Same motto as the rest of the team, just every rep, you leave no doubt. We want to win everything we can, go out and push each other, so just stay consistent in everything that I do.
12: For Gilbert, consistency in his routine and competing on every rep could be the difference between showing potential and becoming a dependable part of the Irish offense. Len Clark, Network Indiana.
11: Locally, opening night is Friday. We will be at Triton as the Trojans take on LaVille. And Triton head coach Andy Barker has no doubt of what he expects out of the LaVille Lancers.
14: I mean, for us, you got to stop the run, especially on a triple option team. 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
15: ABC News. Thanks. I'm Sherry Preston. Cleanup going on across the Midwest following another round of severe thunderstorms. Some people living in northern Indiana say they have not had power for a week. The storms today moving into the northeast. A police chopper, a small plane collision in midair at an airport just outside Harrisburg, Pennsylvania. The pilot of the plane was killed. The state troopers on board the helicopter survived, says Pennsylvania Governor Josh Shapiro.
16: I'm pleased and relieved to be able to share with you that after an aviation accident this evening in Carlisle, two of those heroes, two Pennsylvania state troopers, Corporal Bryce Corman and Trooper Jason Mills, while injured, are going to be okay.
15: Walmart has posted another strong performance in the second quarter, but that was overshadowed by a more cautious outlook for the rest of the year. Walmart shares sliding almost 6% before the opening bell. This is ABC News. Federal prosecutors say online extremist networks are posing a growing threat to vulnerable young people, especially young girls, by using threats to blackmail them. The latest case resulting in a long federal sentence, says ABC's Dave Packer.
17: A Tennessee man has been sentenced to 77 years in federal prison for targeting young girls as part of the extremist online network known as 764. Prosecutors say 27-year-old Kyle Spitz claimed to have groomed more than 2,600 victims using threats and blackmail to force vulnerable teenagers into sexual abuse and self-harm. The FBI calls 764 part of an emerging national security threat known as nihilistic violent extremism. Dave Packer, ABC News.
15: Chinese property developer Hui Kaiyan, founder of the real estate group Evergrande, has been sentenced to life in prison. His company's fined more than $2 billion after Chinese authorities cracked down on excessive real estate borrowing. I'm Sherry Preston, ABC News.
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24: The coordination and the ongoing evaluation. This is Network Indiana. I'm Ryan Hedrick. The amount of local input from Hoosier government leaders and mayors in communities affected by flooding is something that has been critical, says Governor Mike Braun.
25: Because we haven't seen anything like this on the flooding side of it in those areas in over 100 years. And when you have a derecho, which is like a hurricane inland, we dealt with that in 3 to 5 counties, still with 85,000 people that don't have electricity.
24: Braun says he's working to finish Indiana's disaster declaration in the next couple of days and get it to the president so the state can get the relief it needs. Braun will be in Noblesville this afternoon touring storm damage with Mayor Chris Jensen. They'll hold a press conference afterward. Raw sewage is now unlikely to flow into the White River. Jake McDaniel on what Carmel officials said yesterday.
26: Floodwaters along Bluewoods Creek threatened Carmel's sanitary pipe. The National Guard used Black Hawk helicopters and dropped over 70 sandbags to build a second dam. Carmel City Engineer Brad Peace says it's working.
27: A couple days ago, I said there was a 90% chance that we would breach that sanitary pipe. We've totally flipped that. It's a 90% chance we will not breach that sanitary pipe.
26: City workers built a first dam near the Martin Marietta Quarry earlier earlier this week, using 150 truckloads of concrete to stabilize the bank.
24: Northwest Indiana is getting power back to customers, and Gary Nipsko says about 60% of its roughly 370,000 customers have power back, but 100,000 people don't. Gary Mayor Eddie Melton says people are frustrated and exhausted as they wait for the lights to come back on.
0: Helping to clear roads, address so many other debris issues, helping folks leave their home in dangerous situations, truly life-saving situations have occurred during this time.
24: The outages began last week when severe storms moved across the area. This is Network Indiana.
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3: The Stark County Commissioners announced they have adopted an ordinance that updates contractor registration requirements across the county. I'm Becca Shepherd for Surf Internet from the WKVI Information Center. The commissioners adopted Ordinance 2026-26 during their August 18th meeting, amending Sections 4 and 5 of the county's 2006 Contractor Registration Ordinance. The changes to the ordinance update the wording when it comes to those responsible for payment, clarify minimum insurance requirements, and establish an anniversary-based annual renewal process for contractor registrations. Under the ordinance, applicants are required to provide proof of $1 million in public liability and property damage insurance, workers' compensation coverage, and a $5,000 bond payable to Stark County and all towns, cities, and municipalities within the county. The ordinance also changes the annual registration renewal deadline. Rather than using a single yearly renewal date, registrations will now be renewed based on the anniversary date of the original issuance. The ordinance will take effect upon adoption and publication as required by law. A full copy of the ordinance is available for inspection at the Stark County Planning and Building Department and at the Stark County Auditor's Office. Eligible Hoosiers affected by the recent storms across Indiana can request up to $5,000 in emergency assistance through the State Disaster Relief Fund. These emergency aid grants can be used to help replace basic items such as food and clothing for Hoosiers in need of assistance after recent storms. Applications for the State Disaster Relief Fund can be submitted by calling Indiana 211 or on the Indiana Department of Homeland Security's website. The state is also collecting damage reports through Indiana 211, and information submitted through those reports will be used to analyze and determine recovery needs. Citizens in need of assistance may also call 211 to get connected with local resources and services. Emergency replacement SNAP benefits have also been activated for eligible recipients who lost food due to the storms. Affected SNAP recipients must submit an affidavit for replacement benefits within 10 days of the event, and the loss must be verified. The Pulaski County Auditor has announced that the Pulaski County Board of Council will be holding an executive session this upcoming Monday, August 24th. The meeting is scheduled to begin at 9 a.m. Eastern Time at the Pulaski County Courthouse. In accordance with Indiana laws, it has been shared that the meeting will be in regards to any individual over whom the governing body has jurisdiction and to discuss a job performance evaluation of individual employees. Directly following the executive session or at 9:30 a.m. Eastern Time, the council will hold a regular meeting. Council members are expected to discuss department budgets for 2027, as well as budgeting economic development payments. Following a portion of the meeting set aside for public comment, the meeting will be adjourned. While executive sessions are not open to the public, the regular meeting is open to the public. WKVI News and Information on the Hour is brought to you by Surf Internet, fast fiber optic internet now in our area. I'm Becca Shepherd from the WKVI Information Center. 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
4: From the Tri-County Weather Center, I'm Bill Banks on All News 1520 WKVI. 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This morning, mostly sunny with a high near 78. Tonight, partly cloudy with a low of 58. On Friday, a slight chance of showers and thunderstorms with a high near 79. Saturday brings a chance of rain showers, mostly sunny, with a high near 76. Today, it's 66 and overcast. I'm Bill Banks. 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
9: This is a Bloomberg Money Minute. Today we hear from the Fed Reserve, in a way. Minutes of the most recent Fed policy meeting are released today. Economists and the market think they should help clarify how much support on the 12-member committee there is for monetary policy tightening, including hikes to interest rates, beyond the three formal dissents registered. The minutes are backward-looking, reflecting opinions last month. An economic report since then, including the soft job creation numbers and tame retail and wholesale inflation readings, have weakened the case for a rate hike. Tech investors will pay close attention to quarterly earnings from semiconductor maker Analog Devices. Management may be asked about a recent cybersecurity breach and the impact of its now completed acquisition of Empower Semiconductor. The U.S. consumer will factor heavily into Wall Street trading decisions ahead of those readings, as Target and TJ Maxx and Marshall's owner TJX post last quarter's earnings and sales ahead of Wall Street's opening bell. Andrew O'Day, Bloomberg Radio.
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10: The effects of those storms in Indiana corn and soybean fields. This is Hoosier Ag Today. Storms and heavy rainfall across much of Indiana have taken a toll on Hoosiers and Hoosier farm fields. In a Channel Seed growing season update, Eric Warnoff, sales agronomist covering West Central Indiana, says affected fields in his area were mostly having a very good season.
11: But overall, if we had to do a grading scale, we started at about an A to A minus right out of the gate. And then as we move through the season with better than 2 feet of rain in some areas since we've planted, we've seen some attrition of the crop.
10: The problem has been rain events bringing from 3 to 6 inches in a single event. And now cornfields that may look good from the road have some real problems when you go further in. More at HoosierAgToday.com. I'm Andy Eubank, Hoosier Ag Today, Indiana's Farm Network.
3: Turning now to funeral arrangements. Shirlene A. Coffin passed away August 16th. Visitation will be held from 5 to 8 p.m. Central Time today, Thursday, August 20th, at Rannells Funeral Home, Hamlet Chapel. Funeral services will be held tomorrow, Friday, August 21st, at 11 a.m. Central Time, also at the funeral home, with an additional visitation taking place from 10 a.m. until the time of the service. That's in memory of Shirlene A. Coffin. 82-year-old Sandra K. DeGard of Knox passed away August 15th. There will be a funeral service held tomorrow, Friday, August 21st at 1 p.m. Central Time, with visitation taking place 2 hours prior to services at M.C. Smith Funeral Home in Knox. That's in memory of 82-year-old Sandra K. DeGard of Knox. 95-year-old Virginia May Betty Bope Golding Vogel of Knox passed away on August 18th. Services for Betty will be held Saturday, August 22nd at M.C. Smith Funeral Home in Knox. A private family gathering will begin at 10 a.m. Central Time, followed by public visitation from 11 a.m. to 1 p.m. Central Time, with the service to begin at 1 p.m. That's in memory of 95-year-old Virginia May Betty Bope Golding Vogel of Knox. Remember, you can find complete obituary information online at WKVI.com.
4: From the Tri-County Weather Center, I'm Bill Banks on All News 1520 WKVI. 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This morning, mostly sunny with a high near 78. Tonight, partly cloudy with a low of 58. On Friday, a slight chance of showers and thunderstorms with a high near 79. Saturday brings a chance of rain showers, mostly sunny, with a high near 76. Today, it's 66 and overcast. I'm Bill Banks. For your local forecast 24/7, visit WKVI.com.
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14: AP News, I'm Marcela Sanchez. Iran is dismissing President Trump's economic threats. AP correspondent Donna Warder reports.
15: Iranian Foreign Minister Abbas Araghchi is rejecting President Donald Trump's threats of economic pain and isolation, saying such failed policies will only stir more hostility among Iranians and bring more failures. Trump has threatened crushing economic measures against Iran, promising economic warfare and isolation on an unprecedented scale. Araghchi says in a social media post that Trump's threats are meant to divert the attention of the U.S. public from domestic financial problems. The foreign minister saying that economic terrorism threatens the global economy and the national sovereignty of countries around the world. I'm Donna Warder.
14: President Trump has picked Dr. Heidi Overton, a top White House aide, to lead the Food and Drug Administration. Overton is a medical doctor and has become a trusted administration figure and a champion of Trump's goals. The national debt has hit a record $40 trillion. Experts say the exploding debt is already affecting Americans by raising borrowing costs for things like mortgages and cars. A former engineer testified that Meta took a don't ask, don't tell approach to children under 13 using its social media sites. Four states are suing Meta, the parent company of Facebook and Instagram. They accuse it of deliberately designing features that addict children and contribute to a youth mental health crisis. A judge is set to consider whether to grant Texas teen Carmelo Anthony a new trial following his murder conviction earlier this year and the stabbing death of 17-year-old Austin Metcalf at a high school track meet. The judge who presided over the trial earlier this summer was removed from the case yesterday. More stories at apnews.com. This is AP News. The Stars and Stripes publisher will retire amid differences with the Pentagon. The AP's Lisa Dwyer has more.
0: Longtime Stars and Stripes publisher Max D. Lederer Jr. has announced his retirement, citing differences with the direction of the Pentagon's leadership, as Defense Secretary Pete Hegseth's Pentagon seeks to exert editorial control. 4 months ago, the person tasked with safeguarding the publication's independence, Jacqueline Smith, was fired. Stars and Stripes is partly funded by the Pentagon and has recently been at the forefront of some of the reporting on conditions for sailors aboard the USS Abraham Lincoln and concerns for their mental health during the aircraft carrier's long deployment, concerns that President Donald Trump has downplayed.
1: It was fake news reported.
0: I'm Lisa Dwyer.
14: More on this story at apnews.com. I'm Marcela Sanchez, AP News.
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10: 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Congratulations, Gary, on a job well done.
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12: ABC News, I'm Sherry Preston. The national debt has now climbed over $40 trillion, double what it was just 10 years ago when President Trump first took office, the U.S. paying more than $1 trillion just in interest on that debt. The president looking to hit Iran economically as costs for the war help fuel the debt. Here's ABC's Rachel Scott.
13: President Trump once again trying to ramp up the pressure. Overnight announcing the U.S. will enact the most crushing economic operation ever taken, saying it will be an economic D-Day. President Trump warning any country that allows its financial institutions, businesses, airports, or government entities that help Iran evade sanctions will face tremendous economic consequences.
12: A deadly mid-air collision at an airport just outside Harrisburg, Pennsylvania. The pilot of a small plane that collided with a police helicopter was killed. The state troopers on board the chopper survived. That line of heavy storms whomping the Midwest now headed into the Northeast. This is ABC News. The search for Karen Solomon goes on in Massachusetts. Her husband found dead in their home, says ABC's Faith Abube.
14: An urgent manhunt is underway near Boston for a woman police describe as a dangerous fugitive. Karen Solomon, who is a therapist and mental health advocate for law enforcement, is suspected in the death of her police officer husband. Fellow officers found Kurt Solomon dead in his home and his wife gone. Investigators have not released any details about the death just yet, but they do say Karen Solomon is considered armed and dangerous.
12: Solomon is actually the founder of a site to help first responders deal with mental health crises. Congo's getting 70,000 doses of a vaccine that has been effective in past Ebola outbreaks. Early lab testing shows the vaccine might protect against the current strain of the virus, which doctors have previously said was immune to vaccines and treatment and is currently the fastest Ebola outbreak in history. I'm Sherry Preston, ABC News.
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17: Here to help however he can. This is Network Indiana. I'm Ryan Hedrick. Governor Mike Braun says he's working to finish Indiana's disaster declaration in the next couple of days and get it to the president so the state can receive federal aid. Braun will be in Noblesville today, touring storm damage with Mayor Chris Jensen. They'll hold a press conference afterward. At least 100,000 people in Gary don't have power this morning after severe storms knocked out service last week. NIPSCO says some customers could be without power for a couple of weeks. Gary Mayor Eddie Melton says he understands how frustrating and difficult the outages have been.
18: I know that it's not just Gary. This is a northern Indiana, northwest Indiana situation, and also an entire central Indiana who has been impacted with floods. So we want to acknowledge everyone that's been impacted.
17: NIPSCO says restoring power is a major challenge. About 335 utility poles need to be repaired or replaced, and 27 substation outages also need to be fixed before power can be fully restored. Anderson Mayor Thomas Broderick Jr. says the city has a long road to recovery ahead, and he's hoping for more help from FEMA.
19: We had a tornado about a year and a half or two ago now that came through.

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4: The Starr County Commissioners adopted an ordinance this week that removes a fee exemption for permits issued for agricultural structures. I'm Becca Shepherd from the WKVI Information Center. The commissioners adopted the ordinance, Ordinance 2026-25, on Tuesday, August 18th of this week. The ordinance amends Section 652 of the Stark County Code. According to the notice of adoption, the new ordinance removes subsection D from that section entirely. Subsection D previously stated that there was no fee required for permits issued for agricultural structures. The notice states that the change removes the exemption in order to help ensure that all development within the county is treated equally. The ordinance became effective immediately upon approval by commissioners. A full copy of this ordinance is available at the Stark County Planning and Building Department and at the Stark County Auditor's Office. A press release from the Indiana Department of Transportation shares that their contractor, N.A. King Pressure Cleaning Incorporated, will be closing State Road 39 between County Road 400 North and County Road 500 North beginning on or after Tuesday, August 25th. State Road 39 will be closed through late September for a bridge deck overlay preventative maintenance project over Emmett Ditch. Motorists should seek alternate routes. State Road 39 is also closed between State Road 10 and State Road 8 in Stark County, so the official detour will follow State Road 14, U.S. Highway 35, and State Road 8. You can find a map of the affected area north of Winnemac online at WKVI.com. The Stark County Commissioners announced they have adopted an ordinance that updates contractor registration requirements across the county. The commissioners adopted Ordinance 2026-26 during their August 18th meeting, amending Sections 4 and 5 of the county's 2006 Contractor Registration Ordinance. The changes to the ordinance update the wording when it comes to those responsible for payment, clarify minimum insurance requirements, and establish an anniversary-based annual renewal process for contractor registrations. Under the ordinance, applicants are required to provide proof of $1 million in public liability and property damage insurance, workers' compensation coverage, and a $5,000 bond payable to Stark County and all towns, cities, and municipalities within the county. The ordinance also changes the annual registration renewal deadline. Rather than using a single yearly renewal date, registrations will now be renewed based on the anniversary date of the original issuance. The ordinance will take effect upon adoption and publication as required by law. A full copy of the ordinance is available for inspection at the Stark County Planning and Building Department and at the Stark County Auditor's Office. I'm Becca Shepherd from the WKVI Information Center. Visit our website, WKVI.com, or our Facebook page, Tri-County News, for all of your local news 24/7.
5: From the Tri-County Weather Center, I'm Bill Banks on All News 1520 WKVI. 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This morning, mostly sunny with a high near 78. Later today, partly cloudy with a low around 58. Tonight, mostly cloudy with a low of 59. Looking ahead to Friday, partly sunny with a high near 79. Friday night brings a chance of showers and thunderstorms with a low around 63. Currently, it's 63 and clear. I'm Bill Banks. For your local forecast 24/7, visit WKVI.com.
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2: This is a Bloomberg Money Minute. Today we hear from the Fed Reserve, in a way. Minutes of the most recent Fed policy meeting are released today. Economists and the market think they should help clarify how much support on the 12-member committee there is for monetary policy tightening, including hikes to interest rates, beyond the three formal dissents registered. The minutes are backward-looking, reflecting opinions last month. An economic report since then, including the soft job creation numbers and tame retail and wholesale inflation readings, have weakened the case for a rate hike. Tech investors will pay close attention to quarterly earnings from semiconductor maker Analog Devices. Management may be asked about a recent cybersecurity breach and the impact of its now completed acquisition of Empower Semiconductor. The U.S. consumer will factor heavily into Wall Street trading decisions ahead of those readings, as Target and TJ Maxx and Marshall's owner TJX post last quarter's earnings and sales ahead of Wall Street's opening bell. Andrew O'Day, Bloomberg Radio.
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8: The effects of those storms in Indiana corn and soybean fields. This is Hoosier Ag Today. Storms and heavy rainfall across much of Indiana have taken a toll on Hoosiers and Hoosier farm fields. In a Channel Seed growing season update, Eric Warnoff, sales agronomist covering West Central Indiana, says affected fields in his area were mostly having a very good season.
9: But overall, if we had to do a grading scale, we started at about an A to A minus right out of the gate. And then as we move through the season with better than 2 feet of rain in some areas since we've planted, we've seen some attrition of the crop.
8: The problem has been rain events bringing from 3 to 6 inches in a single event. And now corn fields that may look good from the road have some real problems when you go further in. More at HoosierAgToday.com. I'm Andy Eubank, Hoosier Ag Today, Indiana's Farm Network.
10: Turning now to funeral arrangements. Shirlene A. Coffin passed away August 16th. Visitation will be held from 5 to 8 p.m. Central Time today, Thursday, August 20th, at Randall's Funeral Home Hamlet Chapel. Funeral services will be held tomorrow, Friday, August 21st at 11 a.m. Central Time, also at the funeral home, with an additional visitation taking place from 10 a.m. until the time of the service. That's in memory of Shirlene A. Coffin. 82-year-old Sandra K. DeGard of Knox passed away August 15th. There will be a funeral service held tomorrow, Friday, August 21st at 1 p.m. Central Time, with visitation taking place 2 hours prior to services at M.C. Smith Funeral Home in Knox. That's in memory of 82-year-old Sandra K. DeGard of Knox. 95-year-old Virginia May Betty Bope Golding Vogel of Knox passed away on August 18th. Services for Betty will be held Saturday, August 22nd at M.C. Smith Funeral Home in Knox. A private family gathering will begin at 10 a.m. Central Time, followed by public visitation from 11 a.m. to 1 p.m. Central Time, with the service to begin at 1 p.m. That's in memory of 95-year-old Virginia May Betty Bope Golding Vogel of Knox. Remember, you can find complete obituary information online at WKVI.com.
0: 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This morning, mostly sunny with a high near 78. Later today, partly cloudy with a low around 58. Tonight, mostly cloudy with a low of 59. Looking ahead to Friday, partly sunny with a high near 79. Friday night brings a chance of showers and thunderstorms with a low around 63. Currently, it's 63 and clear. I'm Bill Banks. For your local forecast 24/7, visit WKVI.com.
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11: Network Indiana Sports, I'm Kirk Darling. New Colts wide receiver Keenan Allen on why he chose to come to Indianapolis.
12: Yeah, definitely looking forward to playing. Ready to play. And obviously Shane's my guy. We go way back. So having that connection and... But yeah, just knowing Shane and just being able to come in and plug and play.
11: The 34-year-old wideout signed his one-year deal with the Colts on Wednesday, worth north of $8 million. He and Shane Steichen worked together during their time with the Chargers. IU pass rusher Tyreek Tucker has faced off with the Hoosiers offensive line during all of fall camp. He gives his thoughts on how the O-line is shaping up.
13: That group is coming together pretty well. Every day they get better and they challenge us to, you know, keep getting better and keep raising our standard. And then in turn, we raise our standard and makes them raise their standard. So it's kind of like iron sharpening iron.
11: The Hoosiers are number 6 in both preseason polls. They have North Texas in September. The Indiana Fever are back in action tonight. They take on the Dallas Wings on the road as they look to stretch their win streak to 6 games. Kelsey Mitchell will also attempt to break a league record for most 20-point games in a row. She has 20 of them right now. Getting closer to the Freedom 250 GP of Washington, D.C. in the NTT IndyCar Series. Practice starts early in the morning on Saturday on the brand new street circuit in our nation's capital. Race day is on Sunday. Major League Baseball.
14: Smoke center field. Church going away, man. God! Off the batter's eye. With 2 strikes down, 2 runs to 3-run shot, and it's 3-2 Cincinnati.
11: Sal Stewart helping the Reds do a 5-4 win over the Cardinals at Great American Ballpark. Elsewhere, the White Sox finally got one over on the Cubs. They win 3-0 at Wrigley. The Pirates beat the Tigers 4-3. Network Indiana Sports, I'm Kirk Darling.
15: News, I'm Therese Crowley. President Trump declares economic D-Day against Iran, saying no one has given Iran a greater opportunity to make a deal than me. They have failed to take it, announcing the most crushing economic operation ever taken against any country. Fox's Trey Yangston, Tel Aviv.
16: Regional intelligence sources tell Fox News that there are growing indications of economic hardship inside of Iran as a result of the U.S. naval blockade and economic isolation. Reports indicate that inflation in Iran has reached 89%, with with food prices up 164%.
15: The UAE already cut off Iran from trading. A pilot killed and two state troopers injured when a Cessna coming in for a landing struck a hovering police helicopter's tail rotor from behind. The troopers briefly trapped in the violent crash at Carlisle Regional Airport, but expected to recover. 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
23: Here to help however he can. This is Network Indiana. I'm Ryan Hedrick. Governor Mike Braun says he's working to finish Indiana's disaster declaration in the next couple of days and get it to the president so the state can receive federal aid. Braun will be in Noblesville today, touring storm damage with Mayor Chris Jensen to hold a press conference afterward. At least 100,000 people in Gary don't have power this morning after severe storms knocked out service last week. NIPSCO says some customers could be without power for a couple of weeks. Gary Mayor Eddie Melton says he understands how frustrating and difficult the outages have been.
24: I know that it's not just Gary. This is a northern Indiana, northwest Indiana situation, also an entire central Indiana who has been impacted with floods. So we want to acknowledge everyone that's been impacted.
23: NIPSCO says restoring power is a major challenge. About 335 utility poles need to be repaired or replaced, and 27 substation outages also need to be fixed before power can be fully restored. Anderson Mayor Thomas Broderick Jr. says the city has a long road to recovery ahead, and he's hoping for more help from FEMA.
25: We had a tornado about a year and a half or two ago now that came through the area, and we're still waiting on reimbursement for FEMA.
23: Mayor also told Fox 59 that utilities will not be shut off for non-payment, and areas affected by the flooding and reconnection fees will be waived. He's asking President Trump to issue a major disaster declaration to provide more help to Hoosier communities. The current emergency declaration provides $5 million in aid to 53 counties, which the mayor says just isn't enough. A Fort Wayne business owner says activity around an addiction recovery center across the street is hurting his business. This is Network Indiana.
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30: 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I'm Rusty Nixon, Max 98.3 FM News. As Indiana continues to respond and recover from last week's record severe weather and flooding, disaster assistance is being made available to help residents in need. The Indiana Department of Homeland Security has created a webpage that is constantly updated with new resources for Hoosiers. That can be found at in.gov/DHS/emergency-management-and-preparedness/August 2026-disaster. Sources of disaster assistance that are already available to Marshall County residents impacted by high winds or flooding are available in the full story on our website at max983.net. Marshall County Commissioners declared a local disaster on August 17th, which qualifies Marshall County residents for SDRF funding and keeps the door open for FEMA assistance. Marshall County EMA encourages residents to continue submitting damage reports to help the county understand who needs assistance. Once again, you can find links to all that information in the full story on our website at max983.net. Marshall County Sheriff's Department continues to actively investigate the disappearance of 34-year-old Josh M. Obrokta, who was last seen on Friday, August 7th, in the Plymouth and Culver, Indiana area. Tuesday, August 18th, at approximately 5 p.m., the vehicle that Obrokta was last observed driving was located in the 5,000 block of East Toto Road in Stark County. The vehicle had been involved in a collision. However, no driver or occupant of that vehicle was located. Obrokta is still reported missing. It's believed he may have fled the scene of that collision on foot. Obrokta is described as a white male, approximately 5 feet 11, weighing approximately 170 to 200 pounds, with brown hair and brown eyes. Marshall County Sheriff's Department and the Stark County Sheriff's Department are asking anyone who may have information regarding Josh Obrokta's whereabouts or welfare to contact the Marshall County Sheriff's Department at 574-936-3187 or the Stark County Sheriff's Department at 574-772-3771. Plymouth Park Department and Coca-Cola will sponsor a family fun day in River Park Square on Saturday, August 22nd from 1 to 3 p.m. There'll be music, a bounce house, and food and drinks all free to those in attendance. I'm Rusty Nixon, Max 98.3 FM News. 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
0: From the Tri-County Weather Center, I'm Bill Banks on All News 1520 WKVI, brought to you by Chick-fil-A. This morning, mostly sunny with a high near 78. Later today, partly cloudy with a low around 58. Tonight, mostly cloudy with a low of 59. Looking ahead to Friday, partly sunny with a high near 79. Friday night brings a chance of showers and thunderstorms with a low around 63. Currently, it's 63 and clear. I'm Bill Banks. For your local forecast 24/7, visit WKVI.com.
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4: This is a Bloomberg Money Minute. Today we hear from the Fed Reserve, in a way. Minutes of the most recent Fed policy meeting are released today. Economists and the market think they should help clarify how much support on the 12-member committee there is for monetary policy tightening, including hikes to interest rates, beyond the 3 formal dissents registered. The minutes are backward-looking, reflecting opinions last month. An economic report since then, including the soft job creation numbers and tame retail and wholesale inflation readings, have weakened the case for a rate hike. Tech investors will pay close attention to quarterly earnings from semiconductor maker Analog Devices. Management may be asked about a recent cybersecurity breach and the impact of its now completed acquisition of Empower Semiconductor. The U.S. consumer will factor heavily into Wall Street trading decisions ahead of those readings as Target and TJ Maxx and Marshall's owner TJX post last quarter's earnings and sales ahead of Wall Street's opening bell. Andrew O'Day, Bloomberg Radio.
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2: The effects of those storms in Indiana corn and soybean fields. This is Hoosier Ag Today. Storms and heavy rainfall across much of Indiana have taken a toll on Hoosiers and Hoosier farm fields. In a Channel Seed growing season update, Eric Warnoff, sales agronomist covering West Central Indiana, says affected fields in his area were mostly having a very good season.
13: But overall, if we had to do a grading scale, we started at about an A to A minus right out of the gate. And then as we move through the season with better than 2 feet of rain in some areas since we've planted, we've seen some attrition of the crop.
2: The problem has been rain events bringing from 3 to 6 inches in a single event. And now cornfields that may look good from the road have some real problems when you go further in. More at HoosierAgToday.com. I'm Andy Eubank, Hoosier Ag Today, Indiana's Farm Network.
0: From the Tri-County Weather Center, I'm Bill Banks on All News 1520 WKVI. 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This morning, mostly sunny with a high near 78. Later today, partly cloudy with a low around 58. Tonight, mostly cloudy with a low of 59. Looking ahead to Friday, partly sunny with a high near 79. Friday night brings a chance of showers and thunderstorms with a low around 63. Currently, it's 63 and clear. I'm Bill Banks. For your local forecast 24/7, visit WKVI.com.
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30: Notre Dame receiver Micah Gilbert's looking to build on last season as he takes on a bigger role. Len Clark reports.
14: The Charlotte, North Carolina native says it starts with the same approach Notre Dame is carrying throughout fall camp.
15: Same motto as the rest of the team, just every rep, you leave no doubt. We want to win everything we can, go out and push each other, so just staying consistent in everything that I do.
14: For Gilbert, consistency in his routine and competing on every rep could be the difference between showing potential and becoming a dependable part of the Irish offense. Len Clark, Network Indiana.
30: Locally, opening night is Friday. We will be at Triton as the Trojans take on LaVille. And Triton head coach Andy Barker has no doubt of what he expects out of the LaVille Lancers.
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17: ABC News, I'm Sherry Preston. The national debt has now climbed over $40 trillion, double what it was just 10 years ago when President Trump first took office, the U.S. paying more than $1 trillion just in interest on that debt. The president looking to hit Iran economically as costs for the war help fuel the debt. Here's ABC's Rachel Scott.
18: President Trump once again trying to ramp up the pressure. Overnight announcing the U.S. will enact the most crushing economic operation ever taken, saying it will be an economic D-Day. President Trump warning any country that allows its financial institutions, businesses, airports, or government entities that help Iran evade sanctions will face tremendous economic consequences.
17: A deadly mid-air collision at an airport just outside Harrisburg, Pennsylvania. The pilot of a small plane that collided with a police helicopter was killed. The state troopers on board the chopper survived. That line of heavy storms whomping the Midwest now headed into the Northeast. This is ABC News. The search for Karen Solomon goes on in Massachusetts. Her husband found dead in their home, says ABC's Faith Abube.
19: An urgent manhunt is underway near Boston for a woman police describe as a dangerous fugitive. Karen Solomon, who is a therapist and mental health advocate for law enforcement, is suspected in the death of her police officer husband. Fellow officers found Kurt Solomon dead in his home and his wife gone. Investigators have not released any details about the death just yet, but they do say Karen Solomon is considered armed and dangerous.
17: Solomon is actually the founder of a site to help first responders deal with mental health crises. Congo is getting 70,000 doses of a vaccine that has been effective in past Ebola outbreaks. Early lab testing shows the vaccine might protect against the current strain of the virus, which doctors have previously said was immune to vaccines and treatment and is currently the fastest Ebola outbreak in history. I'm Sherry Preston, ABC News.
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4: Here to help however he can. This is Network Indiana. I'm Ryan Hedrick. Governor Mike Braun says he's working to finish Indiana's disaster declaration in the next couple of days and get it to the president so the state can receive federal aid. Braun will be in Noblesville today, touring storm damage with Mayor Chris Jensen. They'll hold a press conference afterward. At least 100,000 people in Gary don't have power this morning after severe storms knocked out service last week. NIPSCO says some customers could be without power for a couple of weeks. Gary Mayor Eddie Melton says he understands how frustrating and difficult the outages have been.
5: I know that it's not just Gary. This is a northern Indiana, northwest Indiana situation, also an entire central Indiana who has been impacted with floods. So we want to acknowledge everyone that's been impacted.
4: NIPSCO says restoring power is a major challenge. About 335 utility poles need to be repaired or replaced, and 27 substation outages also need to be fixed before power can be fully restored. Anderson Mayor Thomas Broderick Jr. says the city has a long road to recovery ahead, and he's hoping for more help from FEMA.
6: We had a tornado about a year and a half or two ago now that came through the area, and we're still waiting on reimbursement for FEMA.
4: Mayor also told Fox 59 that utilities will not be shut off for non-payment, and areas affected by the flooding and reconnection fees will be waived. He's asking President Trump to issue a major disaster declaration to provide more help to Hoosier communities. The current emergency declaration provides $5 million in aid to 53 counties, which the mayor says just isn't enough. A Fort Wayne business owner says activity around an addiction recovery center across the street is hurting his business. This is Network Indiana.
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26: The Starr County Commissioners adopted an ordinance this week that removes a fee exemption for permits issued for agricultural structures. I'm Becca Shepherd from the WKVI Information Center. The commissioners adopted the ordinance, Ordinance 2026-25, on Tuesday, August 18th of this week. The ordinance amends Section 652 of the Starr County Code. According to the notice of adoption, the new ordinance removes subsection D from that section entirely. Subsection D previously stated that there was no fee required for permits issued for agricultural structures. The notice states that the change removes the exemption in order to help ensure that all development within the county is treated equally. The ordinance became effective immediately upon approval by commissioners. A full copy of this ordinance is available at the Starr County Planning and Building Department and at the Starr County Auditor's Office. A press release from the Indiana Department of Transportation shares that their contractor, Anna King Pressure Cleaning Incorporated, will be closing State Road 39 between County Road 400 North and County Road 500 North beginning on or after Tuesday, August 25th. State Road 39 will be closed through late September for a bridge deck overlay preventative maintenance project over Emmett Ditch. Motorists should seek alternate routes. State Road 39 is also closed between State Road 10 and State Road 8 in Starr County, so the official detour will follow State Road 14, U.S. Highway 35, and State Road 8. You can find a map of the affected area north of Winnemac online at WKVI.com. The Starr County Commissioners announced they have adopted an ordinance that updates contractor registration requirements across the county. The commissioners adopted Ordinance 2026-26 during their August 18th meeting, amending Sections 4 and 5 of the county's 2006 Contractor Registration Ordinance. The changes to the ordinance update the wording when it comes to those responsible for payment, clarify minimum insurance requirements, and establish an anniversary-based annual renewal process for contractor registrations. Under the ordinance, applicants are required to provide proof of $1 million in public liability and property damage insurance, workers' compensation coverage, and a $5,000 bond payable to Stark County and all towns, cities, and municipalities within the county. The ordinance also changes the annual registration renewal deadline. Rather than using a single yearly renewal date, registrations will now be renewed based on the anniversary date of the original issuance. The ordinance will take effect upon adoption and publication as required by law. A full copy of the ordinance is available for inspection at the Stark County Planning and Building Department and at the Stark County Auditor's Office. I'm Becca Shepherd from the WKVI Information Center. Visit our website, WKVI.com, or our Facebook page, Tri-County News, for all of your local news 24/7.
0: From the Tri-County Weather Center, I'm Bill Banks on All News 1520 WKVI. 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This morning, mostly sunny with a high near 78. Later today, partly cloudy with a low around 58. Tonight, mostly cloudy with a low of 59. Looking ahead to Friday, partly sunny with a high near 79. Friday night brings a chance of showers and thunderstorms with a low around 63. Currently, it's 63 and clear. I'm Bill Banks. For your local forecast 24/7, visit WKVI.com.
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8: This is a Bloomberg Money Minute. Today we hear from the Fed Reserve, in a way. Minutes of the most recent Fed policy meeting are released today. Economists and the market think they should help clarify how much support on the 12-member committee there is for monetary policy tightening, including hikes to interest rates, beyond the 3 formal dissents registered. The minutes are backward-looking, reflecting opinions last month. An economic report since then, including the soft job creation numbers and tame retail and wholesale inflation readings, have weakened the case for a rate hike. Tech investors will pay close attention to quarterly earnings from semiconductor maker Analog Devices. Management may be asked about a recent cybersecurity breach and the impact of its now completed acquisition of Empower Semiconductor. The U.S. consumer will factor heavily into Wall Street trading decisions ahead of those readings, as Target and TJ Maxx and Marshall's owner TJX post last quarter's earnings and sales ahead of Wall Street's opening bell. Andrew O'Day, Bloomberg Radio.
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12: 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Hoosier Ag Today's founder Gary Truitt recently was honored with the Farm Broadcaster of the Year Award from our National Association of Farm Broadcasting. 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
28: The effects of those storms in Indiana corn and soybean fields. This is Hoosier Ag Today. Storms and heavy rainfall across much of Indiana have taken a toll on Hoosiers and Hoosier farm fields. In a Channel Seed growing season update, Eric Warnoff, sales agronomist covering West Central Indiana, says affected fields in his area were mostly having a very good season.
29: But overall, if we had to do a grading scale, we started at about an A to A minus right out of the gate. And then as we move through the season with better than 2 feet of rain in some areas since we've planted, we've seen some attrition of the crop.
28: The problem has been rain events bringing from 3 to 6 inches in a single event. And now corn fields that may look good from the road have some real problems when you go further in. More at HoosierAgToday.com. I'm Andy Eubank, Hoosier Ag Today, Indiana's Farm Network.
26: Turning now to funeral arrangements. Shirlene A. Coffin passed away August 16th. Visitation will be held from 5 to 8 p.m. Central Time today, Thursday, August 20th, at Randall's Funeral Home Hamlet Chapel. Funeral services will be held tomorrow, Friday, August 21st, at 11 a.m. Central Time, also at the funeral home, with an additional visitation taking place from 10 a.m. until the time of the service. That's in memory of Shirlene A. Coffin. 82-year-old Sandra K. DeGard of Knox passed away August 15th. There will be a funeral service held tomorrow, Friday, August 21st at 1 p.m. Central Time, with visitation taking place 2 hours prior to services at M.C. Smith Funeral Home in Knox. That's in memory of 82-year-old Sandra K. DeGard of Knox. 95-year-old Virginia May Betty Bope Golding Vogel of Knox passed away on August 18th. Services for Betty will be held Saturday, August 22nd at M.C. Smith Funeral Home in Knox. A private family gathering will begin at 10 a.m. Central Time, followed by public visitation from 11 a.m. to 1 p.m. Central Time, with the service to begin at 1 p.m. That's in memory of 95-year-old Virginia May Betty Bope Golding Vogel of Knox. Remember, you can find complete obituary information online at WKVI.com.
0: 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This morning, mostly sunny with a high near 78. Later today, partly cloudy with a low around 58. Tonight, mostly cloudy with a low of 59. Looking ahead to Friday, partly sunny with a high near 79. Friday night brings a chance of showers and thunderstorms with a low around 63. Currently, it's 63 and clear. I'm Bill Banks. For your local forecast 24/7, visit WKVI.com.
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30: AP News, I'm Marcela Sanchez. The Labor Department reports jobless claims dropped to 206,000 last week, another sign that layoffs remain low and that most Americans are continuing to enjoy job security. A Russian missile barrage has killed at least 16 people in Ukraine's capital, as Ukraine continued to strike targets inside of Russia. The AP's Karen Shamas has more.
3: Cell phone footage captured by Kyiv resident Yehor Konovalov showed a flaming plume of orange smoke rise from the capital's horizon. The strikes hit 12 locations across Kyiv, damaging residential buildings, a medical facility, and an educational institution. Emergency crews scrambled to put out buildings on fire and to pull out people who were trapped under the rubble. Meanwhile, Ukraine has continued its campaign to strike targets inside Russian territory. I'm Karen Chemas.
30: Secretary of State Marco Rubio has designated a U.S. citizen scholar jailed in China as wrongfully detained. The State Department says Rubio had decided that Min Xin, who was arrested by Chinese authorities in June, is being unjustly held. Min Xin, who writes about Myanmar and Chinese foreign policy, was arrested on suspicion of spying. The World Health Organization says Congo will receive 70,000 doses of the Ervebo vaccine. The move is seen as a major boost to efforts to contain what officials describe as the fastest Ebola outbreak in history. The Ervebo vaccine is licensed for Ebola virus, but not for the Bundibugyo virus, which is responsible for the current outbreak. U.S. futures are relatively unchanged after the U.S. Treasury Department said it would at least double the size of its bond buybacks. This is AP News.
4: Sports, I'm Donna Warder. Carson Bench hit a two-run homer, helping the New York Mets beat the San Diego Padres 4-2 on Wednesday. Bench is now the first Mets rookie with at least 15 homers and 15 steals since fellow right fielder Darryl Strawberry in 1983. The Pirates beat the Tigers 4-3. Brandon Lau homered off Detroit closer Kenley Jansen with two outs in the ninth inning. The Twins beat the Braves 6-4. The White Sox 3, Cubs nothing. The Diamondbacks beat the Red Sox 7-6. And 10 innings. The Phillies 4, the Marlins 1, the Rays 7, the Yankees 5, Orioles 3, the Giants beat the Guardians 1-0, the Reds 5, Cardinals 4. Vita Vea and the Tampa Bay Buccaneers have agreed to a contract extension. Vea was entering the final season of a 4-year, $71 million contract. His new deal reportedly is worth $48 million over the next two seasons. I'm Donna.
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14: ABC News, I'm Sherry Preston. Frustration growing in the Midwest following days of rain, and for some, more than a week without power. Flood watches stretching again overnight from Illinois through West Virginia and Pennsylvania. After living in the U.S. for 6 years, Harry and Meghan are moving back to the U.K.
15: According to the Telegraph, the move is planned for later this month, with the family believed to be taking up residence in a private, non-royal residence outside London. The paper also reporting that the couple's two children, 7-year-old Prince Archie and 5-year-old Princess Lilibet, are enrolled to start at British schools in September.
14: ABC's Lama Hassan at Buckingham Palace. The national debt now hitting a staggering $40 trillion, driven mostly by costs for defense, Social Security, and Medicare. Walmart has posted another strong performance in the second quarter, but that was overshadowed by a more cautious outlook for the rest of the year. Early on, Walmart shares had been sliding almost 6%. This is ABC News. Supporters of Lindsey Clancy are expected to gather outside the courthouse in Plymouth, Massachusetts today in support of her. ABC's Peter Herolombos has more on the mom who killed her three children, she says, in the grips of postpartum psychosis, and a witness who was not allowed on the stand.
16: Defense lawyers unsuccessfully tried to call a TikToker who posted about the case itself. This was someone who actually worked at the facility where Clancy was treated. She believed that prosecutors were misrepresenting the quality of care there, posted a TikTok about it, prompting defense lawyers to reach out to her to see if she'd be willing to testify for the defense case. The judge ultimately saying that her testimony would have been credible, but it wasn't material to the case because that woman stopped working at the facility about a year before Clancy was admitted.
14: Nantucket Island, one of the most naturally beautiful and expensive places in the country, is dealing with a very high number of tick-borne illnesses. There have been 269 cases so far this summer compared to 250 for all of last year. Sherry Preston, ABC News.
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24: Still no power for people in Gary. This is Network Indiana. I'm Ryan Hedrick. You may have heard that severe storms knocked out power to lots of people in Northwest Indiana. 100,000 people don't have power this morning in Gary, where the mayor there, Eddie Melton, says something's got to change.
25: Helping to clear roads, address so many other debris issues, helping folks leave their home in dangerous situations, truly life-saving situations have occurred during this time.
24: NIPSCO says the big problem there is utility poles. 335 of them have been either damaged or destroyed, and that's slowing up the rebuilding process there. Several businesses had to be evacuated this morning in Lawrence because of a gas line rupture. Firefighters were called to an area along Pendleton Pike at about 8:30 where people were evacuated. Citizens Energy responding to the scene as well. Indianapolis cops charged four men in four separate homicide cases spanning the last 20 months, and they've all been arrested within 24 hours. Johnette Cruz with the details.
0: Investigators used DNA, ballistics, and community tips to crack the cases, providing long-awaited answers for victims' families, including Angela, whose ex-husband, Jeremy Patton, was shot and killed in early 2025. She spoke to Fox 59.
1: I'm pretty much just devastated. It's pretty much out of my hands. Everybody needs to be held accountable for what they do to others.
0: The other homicides occurred at locations across the city, ranging from 38th Street to a downtown hotel parking lot. IMPD officials say the arrests prove that violent crime will be met with swift accountability. All four suspects are currently held without bond. Johnette Cruz, Network Indiana.
24: The owners of a Noble County fencing company are facing felony charges over allegations they forged documents and lied under oath in a civil lawsuit. This is Network Indiana.
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1: 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Today, mostly sunny with a high near 78. Tonight, partly cloudy with a low around 58. Looking ahead to Friday, partly sunny with a high near 79. Friday night brings a chance of showers and thunderstorms with a low around 63. Currently, it's 65 and clear. I'm Bill Banks. 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
3: 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I'm CJ Miller. 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Oil futures are rising as uncertainty over the Strait of Hormuz keeps a geopolitical risk premium in crude prices, while disruptions to Russian oil exports add to global supply concerns. October crude trading at $85.12 this midday. $3.56 the average price for regular unleaded across the state. Meanwhile, diesel across Indiana has now climbed to $5.53 a gallon. Cash bids at Indiana's ethanol plants, $4.94 in Shelbyville, $5.05 in Cloverdale, $5.10 in Portland, and Louis Dreyfus in Claypool is closed for delivery of soybeans through the end of the day. I'm CJ Miller, Hoosier Ag Today, Indiana's farm network for 20 years.
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1: The effects of those storms in Indiana corn and soybean fields. This is Hoosier Ag Today. Storms and heavy rainfall across much of Indiana have taken a toll on Hoosiers and Hoosier farm fields. In a Channel Seed growing season update, Eric Warnoff, sales agronomist covering West Central Indiana, says affected fields in his area were mostly having a very good season.
2: But overall, if we had to do a grading scale, we started at about an A to A minus right out of the gate. And then as we move through the season with better than 2 feet of rain in some areas since we've planted, we've seen some attrition of the crop.
1: The problem has been rain events bringing from 3 to 6 inches in a single event. And now cornfields that may look good from the road have some real problems when you go further in. More at HoosierAgToday.com. I'm Ian DeEubank, Hoosier Ag Today, Indiana's Farm Network.
3: Turning now to funeral arrangements. Shirlene A. Coffin passed away August 16th. Visitation will be held from 5 to 8 p.m. Central Time today, Thursday, August 20th, at Randall's Funeral Home Hamlet Chapel. Funeral services will be held tomorrow, Friday, August 21st, at 11 a.m. Central Time, also at the funeral home, with an additional visitation taking place from 10 a.m. until the time of the service. That's in memory of Shirlene A. Coffin. 82-year-old Sandra K. DeGard of Knox passed away August 15th. There will be a funeral service held tomorrow, Friday, August 21st at 1 p.m. Central Time, with visitation taking place 2 hours prior to services at M.C. Smith Funeral Home in Knox. That's in memory of 82-year-old Sandra K. DeGard of Knox. 95-year-old Virginia May Betty Bope Golding Vogel of Knox passed away on August 18th. Services for Betty will be held Saturday, August 22nd at M.C. Smith Funeral Home in Knox. A private family gathering will begin at 10 a.m. Central Time, followed by public visitation from 11 a.m. to 1 p.m. Central Time, with the service to begin at 1 p.m. That's in memory of 95-year-old Virginia May Betty Bope Golding Vogel of Knox. Remember, you can find complete obituary information online at WKVI.com.
4: 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Today, mostly sunny with a high near 78. Tonight, partly cloudy with a low around 58. Looking ahead to Friday, partly sunny with a high near 79. Friday night brings a chance of showers and thunderstorms with a low around 63. Currently, it's 65 and clear. I'm Bill Banks. 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

we played together that season, you know, Dandy, Cameron as well, Chitty, you know, we played Offspring, and Toby as well, and then Duke as well. You know, kind of like we're just merging together and more so just building

0: Fox News. I'm CJ Papa. President Trump describes his next move in the war with Iran as an economic D-Day that he believes will inflict more damage on the Islamic Republic.
1: Regional intelligence sources tell Fox News that there are growing indications of economic hardship inside of Iran as a result of the U.S. naval blockade and economic isolation. Reports indicate that inflation in Iran has reached 89%, with food prices up 164%.
0: Fox's Trey Yanks in Tel Aviv. Another week, another threat for Hawaii. This after Hurricane Lala. Fox Weather's Michael Estime.
2: Southeast of Hawaii, we have about a 90% chance of formation. That's within the next 2 days. So in the next 2 days, you may hear of either a tropical depression or another tropical storm forming.
0: Residents could feel additional impacts due to damage caused by Lala. 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
9: Still no power for people in Gary. This is Network Indiana. I'm Ryan Hedrick. You may have heard that severe storms knocked out power to lots of people in Northwest Indiana. 100,000 people don't have power this morning. And Gary, where the mayor there, Eddie Melton, says something's got to change.
10: Helping to clear roads, address so many other debris issues, helping folks leave their home in dangerous situations, truly life-saving situations have occurred during this time.
9: NIPSCO says the big problem there is utility poles. 335 of them have been either damaged or destroyed, and that's slowing up the rebuilding process there. Several businesses had to be evacuated this morning in Lawrence because of a gas line rupture. Firefighters were called to an area along Pendleton Pike at about 8:30 where people were evacuated. Citizens Energy responding to the scene as well. Indianapolis cops charged 4 men in 4 separate homicide cases spanning the last 20 months, and they've all been arrested within 24 hours. Johnette Cruz with the details.
11: Investigators used DNA, ballistics, and community tips to crack the cases, providing long-awaited answers for victims' families, including Angela, whose ex-husband, Jeremy Patton, was shot and killed in early 2025. She spoke to Fox 59.
12: I'm pretty much just devastated. It's pretty much out of my hands. Everybody needs to be held accountable for what they do to others.
11: The other homicides occurred at locations across the city, ranging from 38th Street to a downtown hotel parking lot. IMPD officials say the arrests prove that violent crime will be met with swift accountability. All 4 suspects are currently held without bond. Johnette Cruz, Network Indiana.
9: The owners of a Noble County fencing company are facing felony charges over allegations they forged documents and lied under oath in a civil lawsuit. This is Network Indiana.
13: DC politicians are ripping you off, using insider information to bank millions trading stocks, lining their own pockets while Hoosiers struggle. It's out of hand. It's wrong. It should be illegal. Thankfully, Indiana's own Senator Todd Young is leading the fight to ban this sleazy behavior. Todd Young's plan? A total ban on all congressional stock trading forever. A graduate of the Naval Academy and a Marine Corps veteran, Todd Young knows it's the right thing to do. That's why Todd Young never traded a single stock while in Congress. Contact Senator Todd Young. Thank him for doing the right thing. And let him know you stand proudly with him in his fight to pass the Stop Insider Trading Act. Go to young.senate.gov today. That's young.senate.gov. And thank Senator Todd Young. Paid for by Endless Frontier Innovation Fund.
5: State police had a preliminary report on a Monday crash involving a county sheriff's deputy. I'm Rusty Nixon, Max 98.3 FM News. While the Indiana State Police continue investigating after a Marshall County Sheriff's Office vehicle was struck while working a crash along U.S. 31 Monday morning, preliminary investigation by Trooper Andrew Parker indicates that at 7:30 a.m., Marshall County Deputy Matthew Brown was working a crash at U.S. 31 near 13th Road. Brown's vehicle was parked near the inside shoulder with the emergency lights activated while he worked on a separate crash involving a vehicle that was in the center median along northbound U.S. 31. A gold Chevrolet van driven by Carlos Alexis Flores Hernandez, 30, of Peru, lost control as it traveled northbound and sideswiped the left side of Brown's vehicle. Brown was inside his vehicle when it was struck. He was transported to an area hospital to be evaluated and released. Flores Hernandez was found not to have a driver's license and was arrested by assisting Marshall County deputies. At the time of the crash, the area was experiencing lake effect snow that made roads slick, requiring reduced speeds. Average gasoline prices in Indiana have fallen 12.6 cents a gallon in the last week, averaging $2.67 a gallon today. That's according to Gas Buddy's survey of 3,271 stations in Indiana. Prices in Indiana are 20.8 cents a gallon lower than a month ago and stand 23.3 cents a gallon lower than a year ago. National average price of diesel has increased 6.2 cents compared to a week ago and stands at $3.686 a gallon. Lowest reported prices around Marshall County, $2.64 in Argus, $2.99 in Bourbon. Bremen reporting $2.59 as the lowest price. Culver at $2.84. Plymouth at $2.49. And La Paz at $2.59. According to Gas Buddy's price reports, cheapest station in the state was priced at $2.24 a gallon yesterday, and the most expensive at $3.39 a gallon, a difference of $1.15 a gallon. National average price of gasoline has risen 1.2 cents a gallon in the last week, averaging $2.88 a gallon today. Gas Buddy is North America's trusted fuel savings platform, helping consumers fuel up for less for over 25 years at gasbuddy.com. An investigation into Indiana's rental market reveals a statewide collapse of housing safety. Jeanette Cruz has more.
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14: From the Tri-County Weather Center, I'm Bill Banks on All News 1520 WKVI. 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Today, mostly sunny with a high near 78. Tonight, partly cloudy with a low around 58. Looking ahead to Friday, partly sunny with a high near 79. Friday night brings a chance of showers and thunderstorms with a low around 63. Currently, it's 65 and clear. I'm Bill Banks. 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
3: This is a Bloomberg Money Minute. Today we hear from the Fed Reserve, in a way. Minutes of the most recent Fed policy meeting are released today. Economists and the market think they should help clarify how much support on the 12-member committee there is for monetary policy tightening, including hikes to interest rates, beyond the three formal dissents registered. The minutes are backward-looking, reflecting opinions last month. And economic reports since then, including the soft job creation numbers and tame retail and wholesale inflation readings, have weakened the case for a rate hike. Tech investors will pay close attention to quarterly earnings from semiconductor maker Analog Devices. Management may be asked about a recent cybersecurity breach and the impact of its now completed acquisition of Empower Semiconductor. The U.S. consumer will factor heavily into Wall Street trading decisions ahead of those readings, as Target and TJ Maxx and Marshall's owner TJX post last quarter's earnings and sales ahead of Wall Street's opening bell. Andrew O'Day, Bloomberg Radio.

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13: The effects of those storms in Indiana corn and soybean fields. This is Hoosier Ag Today. Storms and heavy rainfall across much of Indiana have taken a toll on Hoosiers and Hoosier farm fields. In a Channel Seed growing season update, Eric Warnoff, sales agronomist covering West Central Indiana, says affected fields in his area were mostly having a very good season.
14: But overall, if we had to do a grading scale, we started at about an A to A minus right out of the gate. And then as we move through the season with better than 2 feet of rain in some areas since we've planted, we've seen some attrition of the crop.
13: The problem has been rain events bringing from 3 to 6 inches in a single event. And now cornfields that may look good from the road have some real problems when you go further in. More at HoosierAgToday.com. I'm Andy Eubank, Hoosier Ag Today, Indiana's Farm Network.
15: From the Tri-County Weather Center, I'm Bill Banks on All News 1520 WKVI. 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Today, mostly sunny with a high near 78. Tonight, partly cloudy with a low around 58. Looking ahead to Friday, partly sunny with a high near 79. Friday night brings a chance of showers and thunderstorms with a low around 63. Currently, it's 65 and clear. I'm Bill Banks. 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
3: Notre Dame receiver Micah Gilbert's looking to build on last season as he takes on a bigger role. Len Clark reports.
4: The Charlotte, North Carolina native says it starts with the same approach Notre Dame is carrying throughout fall camp.
5: Same motto as the rest of the team, just every rep, leave no doubt. We want to win everything we can, go out and push each other, so just stay consistent in everything that I do.
4: For Gilbert, consistency in his routine and competing on every rep could be the difference between showing potential and becoming a dependable part of the Irish offense. Len Clark, Network Indiana.
3: Locally, opening night is Friday. We will be at Triton as the Trojans take on LaVille. And Triton head coach Andy Barker has no doubt of what he expects out of the LaVille Lancers.
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7: ABC News, I'm Sherry Preston. Frustration growing in the Midwest following days of rain, and for some, more than a week without power. Flood watches stretching again overnight from Illinois through West Virginia and Pennsylvania. After living in the U.S. for 6 years, Harry and Meghan are moving back to the U.K.
8: According to the Telegraph, the move is planned for later this month, with the family believed to be taking up residence in a private, non-royal residence outside London. The paper also reporting that the couple's two children, 7-year-old Prince Archie and 5-year-old Princess Lilibet, are enrolled to start at British schools in September.
7: ABC's Lama Hassan at Buckingham Palace. The national debt now hitting a staggering $40 trillion, driven mostly by costs for defense, Social Security, and Medicare. Walmart has posted another strong performance in the second quarter, but that was overshadowed by a more cautious outlook for the rest of the year. Early on, Walmart shares had been sliding almost 6%. This is ABC News. Supporters of Lindsey Clancy are expected to gather outside the courthouse in Plymouth, Massachusetts today in support of her. ABC's Peter Haralambos has more on the mom who killed her three children, she says, in the grips of postpartum psychosis, and a witness who was not allowed on the stand.
9: Defense lawyers unsuccessfully tried to call a TikToker who posted about the case itself. This was someone who actually worked at the facility where Clancy was treated. She believed that prosecutors were misrepresenting the quality of care there, posted a TikTok about it, prompting defense lawyers to reach out to her to see if she'd be willing to testify for the defense case. The judge ultimately saying that her testimony would have been credible, but it wasn't material to the case because that woman stopped working at the facility about a year before Clancy was admitted.
7: Nantucket Island, one of the most naturally beautiful and expensive places in the country, is dealing with a very high number of tick-borne illnesses. There have been 269 cases so far this summer compared to 250 for all of last year. Sherry Preston, ABC News.
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13: Still no power for people in Gary. This is Network Indiana. I'm Ryan Hedrick. You may have heard that severe storms knocked out power to lots of people in Northwest Indiana. 100,000 people don't have power this morning. And Gary, where the mayor there, Eddie Melton, says something's got to change.
14: Helping to clear roads, address so many other debris issues, helping folks leave their home in dangerous situations, truly life-saving situations have occurred during this time.
13: NIPSCO says the big problem there is utility poles. 335 of them have been either damaged or destroyed, and that's slowing up the rebuilding process there. Several businesses had to be evacuated this morning in Lawrence because of a gas line rupture. Firefighters were called to an area along Pendleton Pike at about 8:30 where people were evacuated. Citizens Energy responding to the scene as well. Indianapolis cops charged four men in four separate homicide cases spanning the last 20 months, and they've all been arrested within 24 hours. Johnette Cruz with the details.
15: Investigators used DNA, ballistics, and community tips to crack the cases, providing long-awaited answers for victims' families, including Angela, whose ex-husband, Jeremy Patton, was shot and killed in early 2025. She spoke to Fox 59.
16: I'm pretty much just devastated. It's pretty much out of my hands. Everybody needs to be held accountable for what they do to others.
15: The other homicides occurred at locations across the city, ranging from 38th Street to a downtown hotel parking lot. IMPD officials say the arrests prove that violent crime will be met with swift accountability. All four suspects are currently held without bond. Donette Cruz, Network Indiana.
13: The owners of a Noble County fencing company are facing felony charges over allegations they forged documents and lied under oath in a civil lawsuit. This is Network Indiana.
17: DC politicians are ripping you off, using insider information to bank millions trading stocks, lining their own pockets while Hoosiers struggle. It's out of hand. It's wrong. It should be illegal. Thankfully, Indiana's own Senator Todd Young is leading the fight to ban this sleazy behavior. Todd Young's plan? A total ban on all congressional stock trading forever. A graduate of the Naval Academy and a Marine Corps veteran, Todd Young knows it's the right thing to do. That's why Todd Young never traded a single stock while in Congress. Contact Senator Todd Young. Thank him for doing the right thing and let him know you stand proudly with him in his fight to pass the Stop Insider Trading Act. Go to young.senate.gov today. That's young.senate.gov. And thank Senator Todd Young. 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
18: 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Today, mostly sunny with a high near 78. Tonight, partly cloudy with a low around 58. Looking ahead to Friday, partly sunny with a high near 79. Friday night brings a chance of showers and thunderstorms with a low around 63. Currently, it's 65 and clear. I'm Bill Banks. 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
2: 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Oil futures are rising as uncertainty over the Strait of Hormuz keeps a geopolitical risk premium in crude prices, while disruptions to Russian oil exports add to global supply concerns. October crude trading at $85.12 this midday. $3.56 the average price for regular unleaded across the state. Meanwhile, diesel across Indiana has now climbed to $5.53 a gallon. Cash bids at Indiana's ethanol plants, $4.94 in Shelbyville, $5.05 in Cloverdale, $5.10 in Portland, and Louis Dreyfus in Claypool is closed for delivery of soybeans through the end of the day. I'm CJ Miller, Hoosier Ag Today, Indiana's farm network for 20 years.
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1: The effects of those storms in Indiana corn and soybean fields. This is Hoosier Ag Today. Storms and heavy rainfall across much of Indiana have taken a toll on Hoosiers and Hoosier farm fields. In a Channel Seed growing season update, Eric Warnoff, sales agronomist covering West Central Indiana, says affected fields in his area were mostly having a very good season.
11: But overall, if we had to do a grading scale, we started at about an A to A minus right out of the gate. And then as we move through the season with better than 2 feet of rain in some areas since we've planted, we've seen some attrition of the crop.
1: The problem has been rain events bringing from 3 to 6 inches in a single event. And now cornfields that may look good from the road have some real problems when you go further in. More at HoosierAgToday.com. I'm Andy Eubank, Hoosier Ag Today, Indiana's Farm Network.
12: Turning now to funeral arrangements. Shirlene A. Coffin passed away August 16th. Visitation will be held from 5 to 8 p.m. Central Time today, Thursday, August 20th, at Rannell's Funeral Home, Hamlet Chapel. Funeral services will be held tomorrow, Friday, August 21st, at 11 a.m. Central Time, also at the funeral home, with an additional visitation taking place from 10 a.m. until the time of the service. That's in memory of Shirlene A. Coffin. 82-year-old Sandra K. DeGard of Knox passed away August 15th. There will be a funeral service held tomorrow, Friday, August 21st at 1 p.m. Central Time, with visitation taking place 2 hours prior to services at M.C. Smith Funeral Home in Knox. That's in memory of 82-year-old Sandra K. DeGard of Knox. 95-year-old Virginia May Betty Bope Golding Vogel of Knox passed away on August 18th. Services for Betty will be held Saturday, August 22nd at M.C. Smith Funeral Home in Knox. A private family gathering will begin at 10 a.m. Central Time, followed by public visitation from 11 a.m. to 1 p.m. Central Time, with the service to begin at 1 p.m. That's in memory of 95-year-old Virginia May Betty Bope Golding Vogel of Knox. Remember, you can find complete obituary information online at WKVI.com.
13: 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Today, mostly sunny with a high near 78. Tonight, partly cloudy with a low around 58. Looking ahead to Friday, partly sunny with a high near 79. Friday night brings a chance of showers and thunderstorms with a low around 63. Currently, it's 65 and clear. 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
2: AP News, I'm Marcela Sanchez. Hundreds of women, most wearing pink shirts and blouses, gathered today to support Lindsay Clancy, who's on trial in the killings of her three children, which she blames on postpartum issues she experienced. Several of the 300 women and a few men said they were inspired to come to the Plymouth, Massachusetts courthouse because Clancy's story resonated with them. The Labor Department reports jobless claims dropped to 206,000 last week. The U.S. unemployment rate is low at 4.1%, partly because the economy has proved resilient in the face of higher energy prices. Democrats have narrowed the list of potential host cities for their 2028 presidential convention to Boston, Denver, and Philadelphia. Republicans have already chosen Houston for the site of their 2028 convention. AP correspondent Karen Chamas reports South Korea says North Korea has fired about 10 short-range ballistic missiles toward the sea.
3: South Korea's military has said that North Korea has launched about 10 short-range ballistic missiles towards the sea. The Joint Chiefs of Staff said the launches happened on Thursday from North Korea's capital region towards North Korea's eastern waters. This comes a day after North Korea dismissed a U.S. decision to scale back military drills with South Korea. Despite this, South Korea continued its defense exercises, including civil defense drills. Italian tourist Fabio Tosi witnessed the drills on the streets of Seoul.
4: It was amazing seeing that they are kind of prepared for any unexpected event to happen.
3: I'm Karen Chamas.
2: A jump in oil prices is worsening worries about inflation, sending bond yields higher. That's erasing some of the relief created the day before, after the U.S. Treasury Department moved to ease pressure from the bond market. More stories at apnews.com. This is AP News. President Trump played White House tour guide, showing off the helipad he's building on the White House lawn, before leaning over to add his autograph.
5: It's 35,000 pounds per square inch. If you look at hard concrete is 5,000 pounds. This is 35,000. So nature is stronger than what the human can produce. It's really pretty amazing.
6: Trump says the granite being laid for the helipad will leave visiting foreign leaders very impressed, including
5: President Xi is coming, other heads of state will come, and we can do this all outside. Nice weather like today.
6: Trump remains focused on such projects, even as his war in Iran nears the six-month mark, with his approval ratings down just 2.5 months to go before the critical midterm elections, and as voters are increasingly worried about a weakening economy. I'm Lisa Dwyer.
2: And I'm Marcela Sanchez, AP News.
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10: Still no power for people in Gary. This is Network Indiana. I'm Ryan Hedrick. You may have heard that severe storms knocked out power to lots of people in Northwest Indiana. 100,000 people don't have power this morning in Gary, where the mayor there, Eddie Melton, says something's got to change.
11: Helping to clear roads, address so many other debris issues, helping folks leave their home in dangerous situations, truly life-saving situations have occurred. during this time.
10: And NIPSCO says the big problem there is utility poles. 335 of them have been either damaged or destroyed, and that's slowing up the rebuilding process there. Several businesses had to be evacuated this morning in Lawrence because of a gas line rupture. Firefighters were called to an area along Pendleton Pike at about 8:30 where people were evacuated. Citizens Energy responding to the scene as well. Indianapolis cops charged four men in four separate homicide cases spanning the last 20 months, and they've all been arrested within 24 hours. Johnette Cruz with the details.
12: Investigators used DNA, ballistics, and community tips to crack the cases, providing long-awaited answers for victims' families, including Angela, whose ex-husband, Jeremy Patton, was shot and killed in early 2025. She spoke to Fox 59.
13: I'm pretty much just devastated. It's pretty much out of my hands. Everybody needs to be held accountable for what they do to others.
12: The other homicides occurred at locations across the city, ranging from 38th Street to a downtown hotel parking lot. IMPD officials say the arrests prove that violent crime will be met with swift accountability. All four suspects are currently held without bond. Johnette Cruz, Network Indiana.
10: The owners of a Noble County fencing company are facing felony charges over allegations they forged documents and lied under oath in a civil lawsuit. This is Network Indiana.
14: DC politicians are ripping you off, using insider information to bank millions trading stocks, lining their own pockets while Hoosiers struggle. It's out of hand. It's wrong. It should be illegal. Thankfully, Indiana's own Senator Todd Young is leading the fight to ban this sleazy behavior. Todd Young's plan? A total ban on all congressional stock trading forever. A graduate of the Naval Academy and a Marine Corps veteran, Todd Young knows it's the right thing to do. That's why Todd Young never traded a single stock while in Congress. Contact Senator Todd Young. Thank him for doing the right thing. And let him know you stand proudly with him in his fight to pass the Stop Insider Trading Act. Go to young.senate.gov today. That's young.senate.gov. And thank Senator Todd Young. Paid for by Endless Frontier Innovation Fund.
15: State police had a preliminary report on a Monday crash involving a county sheriff's deputy. I'm Rusty Nixon, Max 98.3 FM News. While the Indiana State Police continue investigating after a Marshall County Sheriff's Office vehicle was struck while working a crash along US 31 Monday morning, preliminary investigation by Trooper Andrew Parker indicates that at 7:30 a.m., Marshall County Deputy Matthew Brown was working a crash at US 31 near 13th Road. Brown's vehicle was parked near the inside shoulder with the emergency lights activated while he worked on a separate crash involving a vehicle that was in the center median along northbound US 31. A gold Chevrolet van driven by Carlos Alexis Flores Hernandez, 30, of Peru, lost control as it traveled northbound and sideswiped the left side of Brown's vehicle. Brown was inside his vehicle when it was struck. He was transported to an area hospital to be evaluated and released. Flores Hernandez was found not to have a driver's license and was arrested by assisting Marshall County deputies. At the time of the crash, the area was experiencing lake effect snow that made roads slick, requiring reduced speeds. Average gasoline prices in Indiana have fallen 12.6 cents a gallon in the last week, averaging $2.67 a gallon today. That's according to Gas Buddy's survey of 3,271 stations in Indiana. Prices in Indiana are 20.8 cents a gallon lower than a month ago and stand 23.3 cents a gallon lower than a year ago. National average price of diesel has increased 6.2 cents compared to a week ago and stands at 3.686 a gallon. Lowest reported prices around Marshall County, 264 in Argus, 299 in Bourbon. Bremen reporting 259 as the lowest price. Culver at 284, Plymouth at 249, and La Paz at 259. According to Gas Buddy's price reports, cheapest station in the state was priced at 224 a gallon yesterday, and the most expensive at 339 a gallon, a difference of $1.15 a gallon. National average price of gasoline has risen 1.2 cents a gallon in the last week, averaging $2.88 a gallon today. Gas Buddy is North America's trusted fuel savings platform, helping consumers fuel up for less for over 25 years at GasBuddy.com. An investigation into Indiana's rental market reveals a statewide collapse of housing safety. Jeanette Cruz has more.
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26: News. I'm Sherry Preston. The national debt has now surpassed a record $40 trillion, highlighting the high cost of national defense and social safety net programs, including Social Security and Medicare. Interest payments on that debt, at least $1 trillion alone. Fewer people were applying for unemployment benefits last week, another sign that layoffs remain low, even though prices for many items remain high. Russia once again pummeling the capital of Ukraine. 16 people killed in Kyiv overnight.
0: It really remains to be seen when this war will end. There is no end in sight. Any effort to get Russia to the negotiating table and to actually make some concessions to end the war seems to have completely stalled.
26: ABC's Tom Sophie Burridge. President Trump claims today will be economic D-Day for Iran. The president trying to inflict pain on any country that works with Iran's financial institutions, businesses, or government entities. Meghan and Harry enrolling their kids in British schools as they head back to the UK. This is ABC News. The battle over AI-generated content now has the children of the late Robin Williams reviving his social media accounts to get his real voice back out there online. ABC's Rhiannon Alley explains.
2: The children of late movie legend Robin Williams aren't just protecting their father's legacy.
3: I ask you about love. Probably quote me a sonnet.
2: They're fighting back against what they call AI abuse. Zach, Zelda, and Cody Williams reactivated his Instagram account, fed up with the alleged AI misuse involving their dad's likeness, writing, "As technology evolves, we want this to be a safe, trusted place where the stories, photos, videos, and memories shared reflect his legacy with authenticity, warmth, and care."
26: Walmart still did well in the second quarter, but the retailer is reporting the slowest sales pace in 6 years in the United States. Walmart offering a cautious outlook for the rest of the year. Consumers cutting back amid higher prices. I'm Sherry Preston, ABC News.
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29: Some people say they don't have time to wait. You're listening to Network Indiana. I'm Jake McDaniel. Hoosiers who are displaced are waiting to hear if millions more FEMA dollars could be coming their way through a major disaster declaration. Jennifer Landis tells Fox 59 she lost her home and most of her belongings in the flood.
30: Things were floating in my house. Even the refrigerator was floating. A piano was on its side.
29: Indiana Governor Mike Braun's office says once FEMA wraps up its damage assessments, Braun will submit the declaration request to

0: Metropolitan Development Commission is agreeing to enact a moratorium on new data centers being built in Indianapolis until the end of 2027. The commission's vote on approving the moratorium was unanimous. Now, the Department of Metropolitan Development says it will collaborate with the mayor's office and the City County Council to retain a consultant, conduct research, and put certain data center regulations in place.
1: IMPD arrested four men in four separate homicides in 24 hours. Investigators used DNA and community tips to crack the cases, providing long-awaited answers for victims' families. Angela tells Fox 59 her ex-husband Jeremy Patton was shot and killed in early 25.
2: I'm pretty much just devastated. It's pretty much out of my hands. Everybody needs to be held accountable for what they do to others.
1: And the four homicides happened within less than 2 years across Indianapolis. And the Indiana Fever face the Dallas Wings tonight for a tip-off at 8. This is Network Indiana.
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3: I miss him a lot. But I know he's in heaven, and I know he's making an impact there as well.
5: 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Today, mostly sunny with a high near 78. Tonight, partly cloudy with a low around 58. Looking ahead to Friday, partly sunny with a high near 79. Friday night brings a chance of showers and thunderstorms with a low around 63. Currently, it's 65 and clear. I'm Bill Banks. 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
2: This is a Bloomberg Money Minute. Pricing pressure in Walmart's pharmacy business has led to quarterly sales missing expectations, even though they rose 2.6% excluding fuel. That rate of growth is the slowest in more than 6 years. Shoppers overall have spent less per trip compared with a year ago, but transaction levels were steady, e-commerce sales rose, and the big box retailer raised its full-year guidance. Walmart shares are down, though, around 9%. Meta Platforms is spending hundreds of millions of dollars a year to access artificial intelligence models through Microsoft's Azure cloud service, making it one of Microsoft's largest AI customers. 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For the first time in over 2 months, Bitcoin surpassing $70,000, rising about 4.5% due to several factors, such as U.S. Treasury Secretary Scott Bessent's move to push U.S. bond yields lower, as well as a meeting President Trump held with crypto industry leaders. Dan Schwartzman, Bloomberg Radio.
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7: The effects of those storms in Indiana corn and soybean fields. This is Hoosier Ag Today. Storms and heavy rainfall across much of Indiana have taken a toll on Hoosiers and Hoosier farm fields. In a Channel Seed growing season update, Eric Warnoff, sales agronomist covering West Central Indiana, says affected fields in his area were mostly having a very good season.
8: But overall, if we had to do a grading scale, we started at about an A to A minus right out of the gate. And then as we move through the season with better than 2 feet of rain in some areas since we've planted, we've seen some attrition of the crop.
7: The problem has been rain events bringing from 3 to 6 inches in a single event. And now cornfields that may look good from the road have some real problems when you go further in. More at HoosierAgToday.com. I'm Andy Eubank, Hoosier Ag Today, Indiana's Farm Network.
9: Turning now to funeral arrangements. Shirlene A. Coffin passed away August 16th. Visitation will be held from 5 to 8 p.m. Central Time today, Thursday, August 20th, at Randall's Funeral Home, Hamlet Chapel. Funeral services will be held tomorrow, Friday, August 21st, at 11 a.m. Central Time, also at the funeral home, with an additional visitation taking place from 10 a.m. until the time of the service. That's in memory of Shirlene A. Coffin. 82-year-old Sandra K. DeGarde of Knox passed away August 15th. There will be a funeral service held tomorrow, Friday, August 21st at 1 p.m. Central Time, with visitation taking place 2 hours prior to services at M.C. Smith Funeral Home in Knox. That's in memory of 82-year-old Sandra K. DeGarde of Knox. 95-year-old Virginia May Betty Bope Golding Vogel of Knox passed away on August 18th. Services for Betty will be held Saturday, August 22nd at M.C. Smith Funeral Home in Knox. A private family gathering will begin at 10 a.m. Central Time, followed by public visitation from 11 a.m. to 1 p.m. Central Time, with the service to begin at 1 p.m. That's in memory of 95-year-old Virginia May Betty Bope Golding Vogel of Knox. Remember, you can find complete obituary information online at WKVI.com.
10: 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Today, mostly sunny with a high near 78. Tonight, partly cloudy with a low around 58. Looking ahead to Friday, partly sunny with a high near 79. Friday night brings a chance of showers and thunderstorms with a low around 63. Currently, it's 65 and clear. I'm Bill Banks. 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

we played together last season, you know, Dandy, Cameron as well, Titty, you know, we played Offspring, and Toby as well, and then Duke as well. You know, kind of like just merging together and more so just being

0: Fox News. I'm CJ Papa. President Trump describes his next move in the war with Iran as an economic D-Day that he believes will inflict more damage on the Islamic Republic.
1: Regional intelligence sources tell Fox News that there are growing indications of economic hardship inside of Iran as a result of the U.S. naval blockade and economic isolation. Reports indicate that inflation in Iran has reached 89%, with food prices up 164%.
0: Fox's Trey Yanks in Tel Aviv. Another week, another threat for Hawaii, this after Hurricane Lala. Fox Weather's Michael Estime.
2: Southeast of Hawaii, we have about a 90% chance of formation. That's within the next 2 days. So in the next 2 days, you may hear of either a tropical depression or another tropical storm forming.
0: Residents could feel additional impacts due to damage caused by Lala. 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
7: Some people say they don't have time to wait. You're listening to Network Indiana. I'm Jake McDaniel. Hoosiers who are displaced are waiting to hear if millions more FEMA dollars could be coming their way through a major disaster declaration. Jennifer Landis tells Fox 59 she lost her home and most of her belongings in the flood.
8: Things were floating in my house. Even the refrigerator was floating. A piano was on its side.
7: Indiana Governor Mike Braun's office says once FEMA wraps up its damage assessments, Braun will submit the declaration request to President Trump. If approved, homeowners impacted can qualify for FEMA assistance. NBA legend Glenn Robinson donating $100,000 to support people in Gary impacted by storms and flooding from this last week.
9: I will never forget the people and the community that helped shape me. I'm honored and I'm blessed to give back with a contribution to help out for the storm relief.
7: Robinson's from Gary, and he says the city will always be a part of who he is. He played for different teams during his NBA career, including the Indiana Pacers and the Philadelphia 76ers. Marion County is enacting a moratorium on new data center developments. Here's Jarrett Lewis.
10: The Metropolitan Development Commission is agreeing to enact a moratorium on new data centers being built in Indianapolis until the end of 2027. The commission's vote on approving the moratorium was unanimous. Now, the Department of Metropolitan Development says it will collaborate with the mayor's office and the city county council to retain a consultant, conduct research, and put certain data center regulations in place.
7: IMPD arrested 4 men in 4 separate homicides in 24 hours. Investigators used DNA and community tips to crack the cases, providing long-awaited answers for victims' families. Angela tells Fox 59 her ex-husband, Jeremy Patton, was shot and killed in early 25.
11: I'm pretty much just devastated. It's pretty much out of my hands. Everybody needs to be held accountable for what they do to others.
7: And the 4 homicides happened within less than 2 years across Indianapolis. And the Indiana Fever face the Dallas Wings tonight for a tip-off at 8. This is Network Indiana.
12: 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Out of 3 children, he was my youngest. 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
12: I miss him a lot. But I know he's in heaven, and I know he's making an impact there as well.
14: Marshall County Sheriff's deputies made an arrest of 2 people for possession I'm Rusty Nixon, Max 98.3 FM News. February 21st at 1:20 a.m., a Marshall County Sheriff's Deputy K-9 unit conducted a traffic stop with a vehicle in the area of 7th Road and King Road. Driver of the vehicle was identified as 39-year-old Kyle Lysak. The passenger was identified as 48-year-old Rachel Burdine. During the traffic stop, K-9 Diesel conducted an open-air sniff around the vehicle and alerted to the presence of narcotic odors inside. A probable cause search of the vehicle resulted in deputies locating multiple firearms, suspected fentanyl, methamphetamine, and drug paraphernalia. Lysak and Burdine were both booked into the Marshall County Jail for possession of methamphetamine, possession of cocaine or a narcotic drug with an enhancing circumstance, and possession of paraphernalia. Suspects are considered innocent until proven guilty in a court of law. Average gasoline prices in Indiana have fallen 12.6 cents a gallon in the last week, averaging $2.67 a gallon today. That's according to Gas Buddy's survey of 3,271 stations in Indiana. Prices in Indiana are 20.8 cents a gallon lower than a month ago and stand 23.3 cents a gallon lower than a year ago. National average price of diesel has increased 6.2 cents compared to a week ago and stands at $3.686 a gallon. Lowest reported prices around Marshall County: $2.64 in Argus, $2.99 in Bourbon. Bremen reporting $2.59 as the lowest price. Culver at $2.84, Plymouth at $2.49, and La Paz at $2.59. According to Gas Buddy's price reports, cheapest station in the state was priced at $2.24 a gallon yesterday, and the most expensive at $3.39 a gallon, a difference of $1.15 a gallon. National average price of gasoline has risen 1.2 cents a gallon in the last week, averaging $2.88 a gallon today. Gas Buddy is North America's trusted fuel savings platform, helping consumers fuel up for less for over 25 years at gasbuddy.com. An investigation into Indiana's rental market reveals a statewide collapse of housing safety. Jeanette Cruz has more.
15: From black mold to structural decay, thousands of Hoosiers are reporting third world conditions in properties that were marketed as safe, modern homes. But the crisis isn't just in the walls, it's in the books. With $30 million missing from the Indianapolis Housing Agency and out-of-state landlords facing major lawsuits for neglect, the scale of this failure is reaching a breaking point. If you're living in these conditions, officials say a paper trail is your best defense. Don't stay silent. File a formal complaint with the Indiana Attorney General's Homeowner Protection Unit at indianaconsumer.com to ensure your voice is heard. Jeanette Cruz, Network Indiana.
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16: From the Tri-County Weather Center, I'm Bill Banks on All News 1520 WKVI. 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Today, mostly sunny with a high near 78. Tonight, partly cloudy with a low around 58. Looking ahead to Friday, partly sunny with a high near 79. Friday night brings a chance of showers and thunderstorms with a low around 63. Currently, it's 65 and clear. I'm Bill Banks. 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
2: This is a Bloomberg Money Minute. Pricing pressure in Walmart's pharmacy business has led to quarterly sales missing expectations, even though they rose 2.6% excluding fuel. That rate of growth is the slowest in more than 6 years. Shoppers overall have spent less per trip compared with a year ago, but transaction levels were steady, e-commerce sales rose, and the big box retailer raised its full-year guidance. Walmart shares are down, though, around 9%. Meta Platforms is spending hundreds of millions of dollars a year to access artificial intelligence models through Microsoft's Azure cloud service, making it one of Microsoft's largest AI customers. Microsoft is especially reliant on a small number of tech sector customers, with OpenAI providing around 70% of Microsoft's overall AI revenue. For the first time in over 2 months, Bitcoin surpassing $70,000, rising about 4.5% due to several factors, such as U.S. Treasury Secretary Scott Bessent's move to push U.S. bond yields lower, as well as a meeting President Trump held with crypto industry leaders. Dan Schwartzman, Bloomberg Radio.
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10: The effects of those storms in Indiana corn and soybean fields. This is Hoosier Ag Today. Storms and heavy rainfall across much of Indiana have taken a toll on Hoosiers and Hoosier farm fields. In a Channel Seed growing season update, Eric Warnoff, sales agronomist covering West Central Indiana, says affected fields in his area were mostly having a very good season.
11: But overall, if we had to do a grading scale, we started at about an A to A minus right out of the gate. And then as we move through the season with better than 2 feet of rain in some areas, since we've planted, we've seen some attrition of the crop.
10: The problem has been rain events bringing from 3 to 6 inches in a single event. And now cornfields that may look good from the road have some real problems when you go further in. More at HoosierAgToday.com. I'm Andy Eubank, Hoosier Ag Today, Indiana's Farm Network.
12: From the Tri-County Weather Center, I'm Bill Banks on All News 1520 WKVI. 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Today, mostly sunny with a high near 78. Tonight, partly cloudy with a low around 58. Looking ahead to Friday, partly sunny with a high near 79. Friday night brings a chance of showers and thunderstorms with a low around 63. Currently, it's 65 and clear. I'm Bill Banks. 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
3: Notre Dame receiver Micah Gilbert's looking to build on last season as he takes on a bigger role. Len Clark reports.
4: The Charlotte, North Carolina native says it starts with the same approach Notre Dame is carrying throughout fall camp.
5: Same motto as the rest of the team, just every rep, you leave no doubt. We want to win everything we can, go out and push each other, so just staying consistent in everything that I do.
4: For Gilbert, consistency in his routine and competing on every rep could be the difference between showing potential and becoming a dependable part of the Irish offense. Len Clark, Network Indiana.
3: Locally, opening night is Friday. We will be at Triton as the Trojans take on LaVille. And Triton head coach Andy Barker has no doubt of what he expects out of the LaVille Lancers.
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7: ABC News, I'm Sherry Preston. The national debt has now surpassed a record $40 trillion, highlighting the high cost of national defense and social safety net programs, including Social Security and Medicare. Interest payments on that debt, at least $1 trillion alone. Fewer people were applying for unemployment benefits last week, another sign that layoffs remain low, even though prices for many items remain high. Russia once again pummeling the capital of Ukraine, 16 people killed in Kyiv overnight.
8: It really remains to be seen when this war will end. There is no end in sight. Any effort to get Russia to the negotiating table and to actually make some concessions to end the war seems to have completely stalled.
7: ABC's Tom Sophie Burridge. President Trump claims today will be economic D-Day for Iran. The president trying to inflict pain on any country that works with Iran's financial institutions, businesses, or government entities. Meghan and Harry enrolling their kids in British schools as they head back to the UK. This is ABC News. The battle over AI-generated content now has the children of the late Robin Williams reviving his social media accounts to get his real voice back out there online. ABC's Rhiannon Alley explains.
9: The children of late movie legend Robin Williams aren't just protecting their father's legacy.
10: I ask you about love. Probably quote me a sonnet.
9: They're fighting back against what they call AI abuse. Zach, Zelda, and Cody Williams reactivated his Instagram account, fed up with the alleged AI misuse involving their dad's likeness, writing, "As technology evolves, we want this to be a safe, trusted place where the stories, photos, videos, and memories shared reflect his legacy with authenticity, warmth, and care."
7: Walmart still did well in the second quarter, but the retailer is reporting the slowest sales pace in 6 years in the United States. Walmart offering a cautious outlook for the rest of the year. Consumers cutting back amid higher prices. I'm Sherry Preston, ABC News.
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13: Some people say they don't have time to wait. You're listening to Network Indiana. I'm Jake McDaniel. Hoosiers who are displaced are waiting to hear if millions more FEMA dollars could be coming their way through a major disaster declaration. Jennifer Landis tells Fox 59 she lost her home and most of her belongings in the flood.
14: Things were floating in my house. Even the refrigerator was floating. A piano was on its side.
13: Indiana Governor Mike Braun's office says once FEMA wraps up its damage assessments, Braun will submit the declaration request to President Trump. If approved, homeowners impacted can qualify for FEMA assistance. NBA legend Glenn Robinson donating $100,000 to support people in Gary impacted by storms and flooding from this last week.
15: I will never forget the people and the community that helped shape me. I'm honored and I'm blessed to give back with a contribution to help out for the storm relief.
13: Robinson's from Gary and he says the city will always be a part of who he is. He played for different teams during his NBA career, including the Indiana Pacers and the Philadelphia 76ers. Marion County is enacting a moratorium on new data center developments. Here's Jarrett Lewis.
16: The Metropolitan Development Commission is agreeing to enact a moratorium on new data centers being built in Indianapolis until the end of 2027. The commission's vote on approving the moratorium was unanimous. Now, the Department of Metropolitan Development says it will collaborate with the mayor's office and the city county council to retain a consultant, conduct research, and put certain data center regulations in place.
13: IMPD arrested four men and four separate homicides in 24 hours. Investigators used DNA and community tips to crack the cases, providing long-awaited answers for victims' families. Angela tells Fox 59 her ex-husband Jeremy Patton was shot and killed in early 25.
17: I'm pretty much just devastated. It's pretty much out of my hands. Everybody needs to be held accountable for what they do to others.
13: And the four homicides happened within less than 2 years across Indianapolis. And the Indiana Fever faced the Dallas Wings tonight for a tip-off at 8. This is Network Indiana.
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18: I miss him a lot. But I know he's in heaven, and I know he's making an impact there as well.
1: 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Today, mostly sunny with a high near 78. Tonight, partly cloudy with a low around 58. Looking ahead to Friday, partly sunny with a high near 79. Friday night brings a chance of showers and thunderstorms with a low around 63. Currently, it's 65 and clear. I'm Bill Banks. 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
20: This is a Bloomberg Money Minute. Pricing pressure in Walmart's pharmacy business has led to quarterly sales missing expectations, even though they rose 2.6% excluding fuel. That rate of growth is the slowest in more than 6 years. Shoppers overall have spent less per trip compared with a year ago, but transaction levels were steady, e-commerce sales rose, and the big box retailer raised its full-year guidance. Walmart shares are down, though, around 9%. Meta Platforms is spending hundreds of millions of dollars a year to access artificial intelligence models through Microsoft's Azure cloud service, making it one of Microsoft's largest AI customers. Microsoft is especially reliant on a small number of tech sector customers, with OpenAI providing around 70% of Microsoft's overall AI revenue. For the first time in over 2 months, Bitcoin surpassing $70,000, rising about 4.5% due to several factors, such as U.S. Treasury Secretary Scott Bessent's move to push U.S. bond yields lower, as well as a meeting President Trump held with crypto industry leaders. Dan Schwartzman, Bloomberg Radio.
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24: The effects of those storms in Indiana corn and soybean fields. This is Hoosier Ag Today. Storms and heavy rainfall across much of Indiana have taken a toll on Hoosiers and Hoosier farm fields. In a Channel Seed growing season update, Eric Warnoff, sales agronomist covering West Central Indiana, says affected fields in his area were mostly having a very good season.
25: But overall, if we had to do a grading scale, we started at about an A to A minus right out of the gate. And then as we move through the season with better than 2 feet of rain in some areas since we've planted, we've seen some attrition of the crop.
24: The problem has been rain events bringing from 3 to 6 inches in a single event. And now corn fields that may look good from the road have some real problems when you go further in. More at HoosierAgToday.com. I'm Ian DeEubank, Hoosier Ag Today, Indiana's Farm Network.
26: Turning now to funeral arrangements. Shirlene A. Coffin passed away August 16th. Visitation will be held from 5 to 8 p.m. Central Time today, Thursday, August 20th, at Randall's Funeral Home Hamlet Chapel. Funeral services will be held tomorrow, Friday, August 21st, at 11 a.m. Central Time, also at the funeral home, with an additional visitation taking place from 10 a.m. until the time of the service. That's in memory of Shirlene A. Coffin. 82-year-old Sandra K. DeGarde of Knox passed away August 15th. There will be a funeral service held tomorrow, Friday, August 21st at 1 p.m. Central Time, with visitation taking place 2 hours prior to services at M.C. Smith Funeral Home in Knox. That's in memory of 82-year-old Sandra K. DeGard of Knox. 95-year-old Virginia May Betty Bope Golding Vogel of Knox passed away on August 18th. Services for Betty will be held Saturday, August 22nd at M.C. Smith Funeral Home in Knox. A private family gathering will begin at 10 a.m. Central Time, followed by public visitation from 11 a.m. to 1 p.m. Central Time, with the service to begin at 1 p.m. That's in memory of 95-year-old Virginia May Betty Bope Golding Vogel of Knox. Remember, you can find complete obituary information online at WKVI.com.
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3: From the Tri-County Weather Center, I'm Bill Banks on All News 1520 WKVI. 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Today, mostly sunny with a high near 78. Tonight, partly cloudy with a low around 58. Looking ahead to Friday, partly sunny with a high near 79. Friday night brings a chance of showers and thunderstorms with a low around 63. Currently, it's 65 and clear. I'm Bill Banks. 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
3: AP News, I'm Marcela Sanchez. The U.S. military says the Asia-based USS George Washington aircraft carrier is now operating in the Middle East. The Washington is replacing the long-deployed USS Abraham Lincoln after reports that sailors were facing mental health challenges and supply shortages while supporting the Iran war. Canada and the U.S. are reportedly moving closer to finalizing a trade agreement that would avert President Trump's threatened 50% tariffs. AP correspondent Ben Thomas reports.
4: A senior Canadian official calls the emerging terms a very good deal for Canada, but cautions negotiations are not complete. Still, Trump says,
5: they called yesterday and they gave us the points that we had to have. Very fair deal for both.
4: And the president predicts U.S. farmers and manufacturers will benefit.
5: Our farmers were paying tremendous tariffs into Canada, and those tariffs are going to be totally eviscerated, down to zero.
4: Trump's tariffs would hit about 5% of Canadian exports to the U.S. Nova Scotia's premier says Prime Minister Mark Carney has asked provincial leaders to return U.S. alcohol to store shelves. Ben Thomas, Washington.
3: The AP's Damian Troisi has today's markets report.
6: I'm Damian Troisi, and this is Markets in a Minute. Stocks fell in morning trading on Wall Street Thursday, and bond yields rose amid a jump in oil prices. The S&P 500 index fell 0.3%. The Dow fell 0.6%. The Nasdaq Composite fell 0.6%. Oil prices rose and worsened worries about inflation, sending bond yields higher in the Treasury market. Bond yields have been rising throughout the summer over concerns about inflation. Walmart slumped after giving a disappointing forecast for its upcoming quarter. Results from retailers are being closely watched amid stubbornly high inflation squeezing household budgets. Damian Troisi, New York.
3: This is AP News. Champagne producers are racing to pick grapes as the region experiences its earliest harvest on record. The AP's Karen Chalmers has the story.
7: On the hillsides of Auvillé in southern France, grape pickers get to work as early as 6 a.m. Extreme heat and drought have left a narrow window to preserve the wine's quality. Alexandre Gobillard from Gobillard and Fils Champagne notes that starting the harvest in mid-August was once unthinkable, saying his father used to tell him to go on holiday on August 15th, but now it's August 18th and they're harvesting. Earlier harvests are becoming common due to rising temperatures. The 2026 season has been challenging with frost and four heat waves affecting the crop. But despite difficulties, Gobillard is optimistic about the grape quality. I'm Karen Chamas.
3: And I'm Marcela Sanchez, AP News.
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11: Some people say they don't don't have time to wait. You're listening to Network Indiana. I'm Jake McDaniel. Hoosiers who are displaced are waiting to hear if millions more FEMA dollars could be coming their way through a major disaster declaration. Jennifer Landis tells Fox 59 she lost her home and most of her belongings in the flood.
12: Things were floating in my house. Even the refrigerator was floating. A piano was on its side.
11: Indiana Governor Mike Braun's office says once FEMA wraps up its damage assessments, Braun will submit the declaration request to President Trump. If approved, homeowners impacted can qualify for FEMA assistance. NBA legend Glenn Robinson donating $100,000 to support people in Gary impacted by storms and flooding from this last week.
13: I will never forget the people and the community that helped shape me. I'm honored and I'm blessed to give back with a contribution to help out for the storm relief.
11: Robinson's from Gary, and he says the city will always be a part of who he is. He played for different teams during his NBA career, including the Indiana Pacers and the Philadelphia 76ers. Marion County is enacting a moratorium on new data center developments. Here's Jarrett Lewis.
14: The Metropolitan Development Commission is agreeing to enact a moratorium on new data centers being built in Indianapolis until the end of 2027. The commission's vote on approving the moratorium was unanimous. Now, the Department of Metropolitan Development says it will collaborate with the mayor's office and the city county council to retain a consultant, conduct research, and put certain data center regulations in place.
11: IMPD arrested four men and four separate homicides in 24 hours. Investigators used DNA and community tips to crack the cases, providing long-awaited answers for victims' families. Angela tells Fox 59 her ex-husband Jeremy Patton was shot and killed in early 25.
15: I'm pretty much just devastated. It's pretty much out of my hands. Everybody needs to be held accountable for what they do to others.
11: And the four homicides happened within less than 2 years across Indianapolis. And the Indiana Fever face the Dallas Wings tonight for a tip-off at 8. This is Network Indiana.
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16: I miss him a lot, but I know he's in heaven and I know he's making an impact there as well.
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5: ABC News, I'm Sherry Preston. The national debt has now climbed to over $40 trillion, double what it was just 10 years ago when President Trump first took office, the U.S. paying more than $1 trillion just in interest. President Trump looking to hit Iran economically as cost for the war helped fuel that debt. Here's ABC's Rachel Scott.
25: President Trump once again trying to ramp up the pressure, overnight announcing the U.S. will enact the most crushing economic operation ever taken, saying it will be an economic D-Day. President Trump warning any country that allows its financial institutions, businesses, airports, or government entities that help Iran evade sanctions will face tremendous economic consequences.
5: The FBI seized former Democratic Representative Eric Swalwell's electronic devices as a part of an ongoing criminal probe. That, according to sources familiar with the situation. A deadly mid-air collision at an airport just outside Harrisburg, Pennsylvania, the NTSB investigating. This is ABC News. Investigators are still looking into the death of actress Hayden Panettiere in South Carolina.
26: TMZ says law enforcement sources are conducting the investigation to see if some illegality is behind the 36-year-old's death. Police report claims her on-and-off-again boyfriend Brian Hickerson and his brother Zach were there and called 911. Yesterday, he was seen for the first time since her passing, spotted leaving a Burger King hours after Greenville police officers responded to a call for a welfare check at his family's home.
5: That's ABC's Trevor Ault. Still no answers in the deadly mid-air collision between a police helicopter and a small plane at an airport outside Harrisburg, Pennsylvania.
27: The impact tore the plane apart and sheared off the helicopter tail and rotor blades before it rolled onto its side. Inside the wreckage, two troopers were trapped. Authorities say one trooper kicked out a window, then pulled his bleeding partner to safety.
5: That's ABC's Aaron Katursky. The plane pilot was killed. I'm Sherry Preston, ABC News.
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14: What the governor says after the storms. This is Network Indiana. I'm Jake McDaniel. Indiana Governor Mike Braun says the state is determining whether the storm damage is enough to qualify for a major federal disaster declaration.
30: We'll have that information compiled over the next few days. Indiana is blessed, though, as a financially strong state. That's why the resources were organized quickly. And we've got our own disaster fund up to $5,000.
14: Speaking with News Nation, Braun says thousands of dollars in emergency aid
3: aid can help people find shelter and cover needs like food and clothing. Indianapolis police arrested four men within 24 hours in four separate homicides spanning the last 20 months. Here's Johnette Cruz.
6: Investigators used DNA, ballistics, and community tips to crack the cases, providing long-awaited answers for victims' families, including Angela, whose ex-husband, Jeremy Patton, was shot and killed in early 2025. She spoke to Fox 59.
7: I'm pretty much just devastated. It's pretty much out of my hands. Everybody needs to be held accountable for what they do to others.
6: The other homicides occurred at locations across the city, ranging from 38th Street to a downtown hotel parking lot. IMPD officials say the arrests prove that violent crime will be met with swift accountability. All four suspects are currently held without bond. Johnette Cruz, Network Indiana.
3: Google's inviting Fort Wayne residents to learn more about its data center under construction on the southeast side of the city. The company is hosting a community open house this afternoon at the Covenant Impact Center on Paulding Road. If you need to fill up your gas tank, the statewide average is $3.56 a gallon, says AAA. That's down 3 cents from this time last week and up 21 cents from last month. And the national average is $4.10 a gallon. And the Indiana Fever will try to make 6 wins in a row tonight as they take on the Dallas Wings. The tip-off is at 8, and you can tune into pregame coverage at 7:30 on 93.5 and 107.5 The Fan. 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
3: This is a Bloomberg Money Minute. President Trump is now taking aim at Iran's economy. After months of military strikes and a naval blockade of Iranian ports that have failed to bring Tehran's leaders to their knees, Trump is now threatening Iran and any country that it trades with what he's calling economic D-Day. That would likely include secondary sanctions on China. That's Iran's biggest oil buyer. That's got oil right now up nearly 3%, over $88 a barrel, and it's fueling worries about inflation moving higher. That's why Wall Street is lower. The Dow down 0.75%, the Nasdaq nearly 1% lower, the S&P is down by a third. But shares of Deere, that's the farm equipment maker, they are soaring up 9%. That's after raising the low end of its annual profit outlook thanks to what it calls a stabilizing agricultural sector. It's anticipating a rebound in sales. And the national debt now at an all-time high or low of $40 trillion. Part of the reason borrowing costs are so high. Tom Busby, Bloomberg Radio.
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7: This is Kurt Lancaster from the Texas Farm Bureau Radio Network. Hoosier Ag Today's founder, Gary Troyt, was recently honored with the Farm Broadcaster of the Year Award from our National Association of Farm Broadcasting. A big Texas hats off to you, Gary. 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Congratulations, Gary, on a job well done.
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11: The effects of those storms in Indiana corn and soybean fields. This is Hoosier Ag Today. Storms and heavy rainfall across much of Indiana have taken a toll on Hoosiers and Hoosier farm fields. In a Channel Seed growing season update, Eric Warnoff, sales agronomist covering West Central Indiana, says affected fields in his area were mostly having a very good season.
12: But overall, if we had to do a grading scale, we started at about an A to A minus right out of the gate. And then as we move through the season with

0: better than 2 feet of rain in some areas since we've planted. We've seen some attrition of the crop.
1: The problem has been rain events bringing from 3 to 6 inches in a single event. And now cornfields that may look good from the road have some real problems when you go further in. More at HoosierAgToday.com. I'm Andy Eubank, Hoosier Ag Today, Indiana's Farm Network.
2: Turning now to funeral arrangements. Shirlene A. Coffin passed away August 16th. Visitation will be held from 5 to 8 p.m. Central Time today, Thursday, August 20th, at Rannells Funeral Home Hamlet Chapel. Funeral services will be held tomorrow, Friday, August 21st, at 11 a.m. Central Time, also at the funeral home, with an additional visitation taking place from 10 a.m. until the time of the service. That's in memory of Shirlene A. Coffin. 82-year-old Sandra K. DeGard of Knox passed away August 15th. There will be a funeral service held tomorrow, Friday, August 21st at 1 p.m. Central Time, with visitation taking place 2 hours prior to services at M.C. Smith Funeral Home in Knox. That's in memory of 82-year-old Sandra K. DeGard of Knox. 95-year-old Virginia May Betty Bope Golding Vogel of Knox passed away on August 18th. Services for Betty will be held Saturday, August 22nd at M.C. Smith Funeral Home in Knox. A private family gathering will begin at 10 a.m. Central Time, followed by public visitation from 11 a.m. to 1 p.m. Central Time, with the service to begin at 1 p.m. That's in memory of 95-year-old Virginia May Betty Bope Golding Vogel of Knox. Remember, you can find complete obituary information online at WKVI.com.
3: From the Tri-County Weather Center, I'm Bill Banks on All News 1520 WKVI. 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Today, mostly sunny with a high near 78. Tonight, partly cloudy with a low around 58. Looking ahead to Friday, partly sunny with a high near 79. Friday night brings a chance of showers and thunderstorms with a low around 63. Currently, it's 65 and clear. I'm Bill Banks. 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

we played together that season, you know, Danny, Cam as well, Timmy, you know, we played Offspring, and Toby as well, and then Duke as well. You know, kind of all just merging together and more so just being in my

0: News. I'm CJ Papa. Supporters of the Massachusetts mom on trial for murdering her children dressed in pink standing hand in hand outside Plymouth Superior Court this morning.
1: Because it's mental health. She wasn't in her right frame of mind.
0: That woman traveling from New York City, the case is nearing its end. A change of address for a member of the British royal family.
2: Prince Harry, wife Meghan Markle, and their children, Prince Archie and Princess Lilibet, returning to the UK to set up house outside of London. This after some 6 years away. In 2020, Harry and Meghan said they'd step back as senior members of the royals and move to California.
0: That is Fox's Greg Palcott reporting. Ebola ravaged Eastern Congo will receive 70,000 doses of the Ervebo vaccine, which has been effective in the past for Ebola outbreaks, the WHO said. Nearly 2,500 people have died in this outbreak. America's listening to Fox News.
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6: What the governor says after the storms. This is Network Indiana. I'm Jake McDaniel. Indiana Governor Mike Braun says the state is determining whether the storm damage is enough to qualify for a major federal disaster declaration.
7: We'll have that information compiled over the next few days. Indiana's blessed, though, as a financially strong state. That's why the resources were organized quickly. And we've got our own disaster fund up to $5,000.
6: Speaking with News Nation, Braun says thousands of dollars in emergency aid can help people find shelter and cover needs like food and clothing. Indianapolis police arrested four men within 24 hours in four separate homicides spanning the last 20 months. Here's Johnette Cruz.
8: Investigators used DNA, ballistics, and community tips to crack the cases, providing long-awaited answers for victims' families, including Angela, whose ex-husband, Jeremy Patton, was shot and killed in early 2025. She spoke to Fox 59.
9: I'm pretty much just devastated. It's pretty much out of my hands. Everybody needs to be held accountable for what they do to others.
8: The other homicides occurred at locations across the city, ranging from 38th Street to a downtown hotel parking lot. IMPD officials say the arrests prove that violent crime will be met with swift accountability. All four suspects are currently held without bond. Johnette Cruz, Network Indiana.
6: Google's inviting Fort Wayne residents to learn more about its data center under construction on the southeast side of the city. The company is hosting a community open house this afternoon at the Covenant Impact Center on Paulding Road. If you need to fill up your gas tank, the statewide average is $3.56 a gallon, says AAA. That's down 3 cents from this time last week and up 21 cents from last month. And the national average is $4.10 a gallon. And the Indiana Fever will try to make 6 wins in a row tonight as they take on the Dallas Wings. The tip-off is at 8, and you can tune into pregame coverage at 7:30 on 93.5 and 107.5 The Fan. 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
13: Marshall County Sheriff's deputies made an arrest of two people for possession. I'm Rusty Nixon, Max 98.3 FM News. February 21st at 1:20 a.m., Marshall County Sheriff's Deputy K-9 Unit conducted a traffic stop of the vehicle in the area of 7th Road and King Road. Driver of the vehicle was identified as 39-year-old Kyle Lysak. The passenger was identified as 48-year-old Rachel Burdine. During the traffic stop, K-9 Diesel conducted an open-air sniff around the vehicle and alerted to the presence of narcotic odors inside. A probable cause search of the vehicle resulted in deputies locating multiple firearms, suspected fentanyl, methamphetamine, and drug paraphernalia. Lysak and Burdine were both booked into the Marshall County Jail for possession of methamphetamine, possession of cocaine or a narcotic drug with an enhancing circumstance, and possession of paraphernalia. Suspects are considered innocent until proven guilty in a court of law. Average gasoline prices in Indiana have fallen 12.6 cents a gallon in the last week, averaging $2.67 a gallon today. That's according to Gas Buddy's survey of 3,271 stations in Indiana. Prices in Indiana are 20.8 cents a gallon lower than a month ago and stand 23.3 cents a gallon lower than a year ago. National average price of diesel has increased 6.2 cents compared to a week ago and stands at $3.686 a gallon. Lowest reported prices around Marshall County, $2.64 in Argus, $2.99 in Bourbon. Bremen reporting $2.59 as lowest price. Culver at $2.84, Plymouth at $2.49, and La Paz at $2.59. According to Gas Buddy's price reports, cheapest station in the state was priced at $2.24 a gallon yesterday, and the most expensive at $3.39 a gallon, a difference of $1.15 a gallon. National average price of gasoline has risen 1.2 cents a gallon in the last week, averaging $2.88 a gallon today. Gas Buddy is North America's trusted fuel savings platform, helping consumers fuel up for less for over 25 years at gasbuddy.com. An investigation into Indiana's rental market reveals a statewide collapse of housing safety. Jeanette Cruz has more.
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14: 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Today, mostly sunny with a high near 78. Tonight, partly cloudy with a low around 58. Looking ahead to Friday, partly sunny with a high near 79. Friday night brings a chance of showers and thunderstorms with a low around 63. Currently, it's 65 and clear. I'm Bill Banks. 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
3: This is a Bloomberg Money Minute. President Trump is now taking aim at Iran's economy after months of military strikes and a naval blockade of Iranian ports that have failed to bring Tehran's leaders to their knees. Trump is now threatening Iran and any country that it trades with what he's calling economic D-Day. That would likely include secondary sanctions on China. That's Iran's biggest oil buyer. That's got oil right now up nearly 3%, over $88 a barrel, and it's fueling worries about inflation moving higher. That's why Wall Street is lower. The Dow down 0.75%, the Nasdaq nearly 1% lower, the S&P is down by a third. But shares of Deere, that's the farm equipment maker, they are soaring up 9%. That's after raising the low end of its annual profit outlook thanks to what it calls a stabilizing agricultural sector. It's anticipating a rebound in sales. And the national debt now at an all-time high or low of $40 trillion. Part of the reason borrowing costs are so high. Tom Busby, Bloomberg Radio.
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9: This is Ty Higgins from the Ohio AgNet. Hoosier Ag Today's founder Gary Truitt recently was honored with the Farm Broadcaster of the Year Award from our National Association of Farm Broadcasting. Gary was really surprised by the honor, but I can tell you many of us weren't. Gary's work for agriculture goes far outside his Indiana borders. Speaking for my fellow farm broadcasters, the 65 Indiana radio stations that have aired Gary's Indiana reports, many for the last three decades, and thousands of Hoosier farmers and rural listeners. Congratulations, Gary.
10: The effects of those storms in Indiana corn and soybean fields. This is Hoosier Ag Today. Storms and heavy rainfall across much of Indiana have taken a toll on Hoosiers and Hoosier farm fields. In a Channel Seed growing season update, Eric Warnoff, sales agronomist covering West Central Indiana, says affected fields in his area were mostly having a very good season.
11: But overall, if we had to do a grading scale, we started at about an A to A minus right out of the gate. And then as we move through the season with better than 2 feet of rain in some areas, since we've planted, we've seen some attrition of the crop.
10: The problem has been rain events bringing from 3 to 6 inches in a single event. And now cornfields that may look good from the road have some real problems when you go further in. More at HoosierAgToday.com. I'm Andy Eubank, Hoosier Ag Today, Indiana's Farm Network.
12: From the Tri-County Weather Center, I'm Bill Banks on All News 1520 WKVI. 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Today, mostly sunny with a high near 78. Tonight, partly cloudy with a low around 58. Looking ahead to Friday, partly sunny with a high near 79. Friday night brings a chance of showers and thunderstorms with a low around 63. Currently, it's 65 and clear. I'm Bill Banks. For your local forecast 24/7, visit WKVI.com.

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3: Notre Dame receiver Micah Gilbert's looking to build on last season as he takes on a bigger role. Len Clark reports.
4: The Charlotte, North Carolina native says it starts with the same approach Notre Dame is carrying throughout fall camp.
5: Same motto as the rest of the team, just every rep, you leave no doubt. We want to win everything we can, go out and push each other, so just staying consistent in everything that I do.
4: For Gilbert, consistency in his routine and competing on every rep could be the difference between showing potential and becoming a dependable part of the Irish offense. Len Clark, Network Indiana.
3: Locally, opening night is Friday. 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And Triton head coach Andy Barker has no doubt of what he expects out of the LaVille Lancers.
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7: ABC News, I'm Sherry Preston. The national debt has now climbed to over $40 trillion, double what it was just 10 years ago when President Trump first took office. The U.S. paying more than $1 trillion just in interest. President Trump looking to hit Iran economically as cost for the war helped fuel that debt. Here's ABC's Rachel Scott.
8: President Trump once again trying to ramp up the pressure. Overnight announcing the U.S. will enact the most crushing economic operation ever taken, saying it will be an economic D-Day. President Trump warning any country that allows its financial institutions, businesses, airports, or government entities that help Iran evade sanctions will face tremendous economic consequences.
7: The FBI seized former Democratic Representative Eric Swalwell's electronic devices as a part of an ongoing criminal probe. That, according to sources familiar with the situation. A deadly mid-air collision at an airport just outside Harrisburg, Pennsylvania, the NTSB investigating. This is ABC News. Investigators are still looking into the death of actress Hayden Panettiere in South Carolina.
9: TMZ says law enforcement sources are conducting the investigation to see if some illegality is behind the 36-year-old's death. Police report claims her on-and-off-again boyfriend Brian Hickerson and his brother Zach were there and called 911. Yesterday, he was seen for the first time since her passing, spotted leaving a Burger King hours after Greenville police officers responded to a call for a welfare check at his family's home.
7: That's ABC's Trevor Ault. Still no answers in the deadly mid-air collision between a police helicopter and a small plane at an airport outside Harrisburg, Pennsylvania.
10: The impact tore the plane apart and sheared off the helicopter tail and rotor blades before it rolled onto its side. Inside the wreckage, two troopers were trapped. Authorities say one trooper kicked out a window, then pulled his bleeding partner to safety.
7: That's ABC's Aaron Katursky. The plane pilot was killed. I'm Sherry Preston, ABC News.
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14: What the governor says after the storms. This is Network Indiana. I'm Jake McDaniel. Indiana Governor Mike Braun says the state is determining whether the storm damage is enough to qualify for a major federal disaster declaration.
15: We'll have that information compiled over the next few days. Indiana's blessed, though, as a financially strong state. That's why the resources were organized quickly. And we've got our own disaster fund up to $5,000.
14: Speaking with News Nation, Braun says thousands of dollars in emergency aid can help people find shelter and cover needs like food and clothing. Indianapolis police arrested four men within 24 hours in four separate homicides spanning the last 20 months. Here's Johnette Cruz.
16: Investigators used DNA, ballistics, and community tips to crack the cases, providing long-awaited answers for victims' families, including Angela, whose ex-husband, Jeremy Patton, was shot and killed in early 2025. She spoke to Fox 59.
17: I'm pretty much just devastated. It's pretty much out of my hands. Everybody needs to be held accountable for what they do to others.
16: The other homicides occurred at locations across the city, ranging from 38th Street to a downtown hotel parking lot. IMPD officials say the arrests prove that violent crime will be met with swift accountability. All four suspects are currently held without bond. Johnette Cruz, Network Indiana.
14: Google's inviting Fort Wayne residents to learn more about its data center under construction on the southeast side of the city. The company is hosting a community open house this afternoon at the Covenant Impact Center on Paulding Road. If you need to fill up your gas tank, the statewide average is $3.56 a gallon, says AAA. That's down 3 cents from this time last week and up 21 cents from last month, and the national average is $4.10 a gallon. And the Indiana Fever will try to make six wins in a row tonight as they take on the Dallas Wings. The tip-off is at 8, and you can tune into pregame coverage at 7:30 on 93.5 and 107.5 The Fan. 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
23: 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Today, mostly sunny with a high near 78. Tonight, partly cloudy with a low around 58. Looking ahead to Friday, partly sunny with a high near 79. Friday night brings a chance of showers and thunderstorms with a low around 63. Currently, it's 65 and clear. I'm Bill Banks. 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
2: This is a Bloomberg Money Minute. President Trump is now taking aim at Iran's economy after months of military strikes and a naval blockade of Iranian ports that have failed to bring Tehran's leaders to their knees. Trump is now threatening Iran and any country that it trades with what he's calling economic D-Day. That would likely include secondary sanctions on China. That's Iran's biggest oil buyer. That's got oil right now up nearly 3%, over $88 a barrel, and it's fueling worries about inflation moving higher. That's why Wall Street is lower. The Dow down 0.75%, the Nasdaq nearly 1% lower, the S&P is down by a third. But shares of Deere, that's the farm equipment maker, they are soaring up 9%. That's after raising the low end of its annual profit outlook thanks to what it calls a stabilizing agricultural sector. It's anticipating a rebound in sales. And the national debt now at an all-time high or low of $40 trillion. Part of the reason borrowing costs are so high. 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
4: 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The odds of a child being diagnosed with autism, 1 in 68. 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
2: The effects of those storms in Indiana corn and soybean fields. This is Hoosier Ag Today. Storms and heavy rainfall across much of Indiana have taken a toll on Hoosiers and Hoosier farm fields. In a Channel Seed growing season update, Eric Warnoff, sales agronomist covering West Central Indiana, says affected fields in his area were mostly having a very good season.
12: But overall, if we had to do a grading scale, we started at about an A to A minus right out of the gate. And then as we moved through the season with better than 2 feet of rain in some areas since we've planted, we've seen some attrition of the crop.
2: The problem has been rain events bringing from 3 to 6 inches in a single event. And now corn fields that may look good from the road have some real problems when you go further in. More at HoosierAgToday.com. I'm Andy Eubank, Hoosier Ag Today, Indiana's Farm Network.
13: Turning now to funeral arrangements. Shirlene A. Coffin passed away August 16th. Visitation will be held from 5 to 8 p.m. Central Time today, Thursday, August 20th, at Reynolds Funeral Home, Hamlet Chapel. Funeral services will be held tomorrow, Friday, August 21st, at 11 a.m. Central Time, also at the funeral home, with an additional visitation taking place from 10 a.m. until the time of the service. That's in memory of Shirlene A. Coffin. 82-year-old Sandra K. DeGard of Knox passed away August 15th. There will be a funeral service held tomorrow, Friday, August 21st, at 1 p.m. Central Time, with visitation taking place 2 hours prior to services at M.C. Smith Funeral Home in Knox. That's in memory of 82-year-old Sandra K. DeGard of Knox. 95-year-old Virginia May Betty Bope Golding Vogel of Knox passed away on August 18th. Services for Betty will be held Saturday, August 22nd at M.C. Smith Funeral Home in Knox. A private family gathering will begin at 10 a.m. Central Time, followed by public visitation from 11 a.m. to 1 p.m. Central Time, with the service to begin at 1 p.m. That's in memory of 95-year-old Virginia May Betty Bope Golding Vogel of Knox. Remember, you can find complete obituary information online at WKVI.com.
14: From the Tri-County Weather Center, I'm Bill Banks on All News 1520 WKVI. 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Today, mostly sunny with a high near 78. Tonight, partly cloudy with a low around 58. Looking ahead to Friday, partly sunny with a high near 79. Friday night brings a chance of showers and thunderstorms with a low around 63. Currently, it's 65 and clear. I'm Bill Banks. 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
2: AP News, I'm Marcela Sanchez. The attorney for Texas teenager Carmelo Anthony says he deserves a new trial, arguing the court wrongfully limited access to earlier proceedings. A judge is considering whether to grant Anthony the new trial. Anthony was sentenced to 35 years in prison for fatally stabbing a 17-year-old track athlete during a high school meet last year. The judge, who presided over the trial earlier this summer, was removed from the case yesterday. First Lady Melania Trump is set to announce new scholarships through her Fostering the Future initiative, benefiting young people in foster care. Her office says the First Lady is partnering with IndyCar and Indiana and Purdue universities to fund the scholarships. A formal announcement is set for later this afternoon in the White House Rose Garden. The State Department says it's given the green light for Qatar to buy four KC-46A aircraft, along with assorted equipment. The first of 20 deportees from the U.S. have been sent to Liberia. The AP's Donna Warder reports it's part of an agreement with the West African nation to send 1,200 deportees there.
3: The 1,200 will include nationals from North America, South America, and the Caribbean, according to Liberia's information minister. The justice minister says the deportees could request asylum if they wish. Under a series of often secret agreements, immigration advocates say the Trump administration has deported thousands of people to nearly two dozen countries that are not their own. About 10 of them are on the African continent. I'm Donna Warder.
2: A rise in oil prices is sending worries about inflation and yields in the bond market higher. A drop for Walmart following its latest profit report helped drag the U.S. stock market lower. More stories at apnews.com. This is AP News. AP correspondent Karen Shamas reports on the return of Prince Harry and his wife Meghan to the UK.
4: Britain's Prince Harry and Meghan have decided to return to the UK for an extended day this fall. The Associated Press has learnt of their decision to return without resuming their roles as working members of the royal family. The anonymous source also said that King Charles III was alerted to the decision on Sunday and wasn't told about it during the couple's visit to the UK last month. Harry and Meghan's children are 7 and 5 and have already enrolled at British schools. They will start classes in September.
2: In Massachusetts, hundreds of Lindsay Clancy supporters, many wearing pink, gathered outside the courthouse today, where she's on trial in the killings of her three children. Clancy's lawyer does not dispute that she killed her children, but says she shouldn't be held criminally responsible because she was mentally ill. I'm Marcela Sanchez, AP News.
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11: What the governor says after the storms. This is Network Indiana. I'm Jake McDaniel. Indiana Governor Mike Braun says the state is determining whether the storm damage is enough to qualify for a major federal disaster declaration.
12: We'll have that information compiled over the next few days. Indiana is blessed, though, as a financially strong state. That's why the resources were organized quickly. And we've got our own disaster fund up to $5,000.
11: Speaking with News Nation, Braun says thousands of dollars in emergency aid can help people find shelter and cover needs like food and clothing. Indianapolis police arrested four men within 24 hours in four separate homicides spanning the last 20 months. Here's Johnette Cruz.
13: Investigators used DNA, ballistics, and community tips to crack the cases, providing long-awaited answers for victims' families, including Angela, whose ex-husband, Jeremy Patton, was shot and killed in early 2025. She spoke to Fox 59.
14: I'm pretty much just devastated. It's pretty much out of my hands. Everybody needs to be held accountable for what they do to others.
13: The other homicides occurred at locations across the city, ranging from 38th Street to a downtown hotel parking lot. IMPD officials say the arrests prove that violent crime will be met with swift accountability. All four suspects are currently held without bond. Johnette Cruz, Network Indiana.
11: Google's inviting Fort Wayne residents to learn more about its data center under construction on the southeast side of the city. The company is hosting a community open house this afternoon at the Covenant Impact Center on Paulding Road. If you need to fill up your gas tank, the statewide average is $3.56 a gallon, says AAA. That's down 3 cents from this time last week and up 21 cents from last month. And the national average is $4.10 a gallon. And the Indiana Fever will try to make 6 wins in a row tonight as they take on the Dallas Wings. The tip-off is at 8, and you can tune into pregame coverage at 7:30 on 93.5 and 107.5 The Fan. 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
20: Town of Culver will begin construction on the Lakeshore Drive widening project starting on Monday, September 15th. That construction zone is located on Lakeshore Drive between State Road 10 and Academy Road. Two-way traffic will be closed. However, the town will try to maintain single-lane traffic through the area to provide access to Park and Shop as well as the First National Bank of Monterey. Any concerns or questions can be addressed to kdante at townofculver.org. The Marshall County Board of Finance will meet on Monday, September 15th at 10:30 a.m. or immediately following the commissioners' meeting in room 203 of the Marshall County building. Purpose of that meeting is for the discussion of interest earned on county accounts. On September 10th at 1:58 a.m., Plymouth police are dispatched to Baker Street for a report of a domestic violence in progress. Arriving at the scene, officers determined that the crime was not in progress and the report had been made falsely. Calling party was eventually identified and located traveling west on Baker Street near Columbus. A traffic stop was initiated. The driver of the vehicle, Nolan Z. Kalka, 25, of South Bend, was found to be operating the vehicle while intoxicated. Kalka was arrested and charged with false reporting, obstruction of justice, and operating a vehicle with a BAC over .15. He was taken to the Marshall County Jail and issued a court date and bond. Suspects are considered innocent until proven guilty in a court of law.
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12: ABC News, I'm Wayne Cabot. The FBI has seized the cell phone of former Congressman Eric Swalwell at San Francisco International Airport, and they served a search warrant at his D.C. home. Part of a criminal investigation, according to ABC News sources. Oil prices are surging again as President Trump threatens Iran with an economic D-Day. The USS George Washington has arrived in the Mideast to end the long deployment for the USS Abraham Lincoln. Power's been out for a week after storms in Indiana and could be out a whole lot longer, says utilities president Melody Birmingham.
13: These are lines that ordinarily take us in systems that ordinarily take weeks or months that we are trying to accomplish in days and or weeks.
12: Jurors were sent home early today in Massachusetts as they await the closing instructions tomorrow in the trial of Lindsay Clancy, who says she was in the throes of postpartum psychosis when she fatally strangled her three children. This is ABC News. Sources tell ABC News that the DEA is now joining the death investigation into the Heroes actress Hayden Panettiere. ABC's Trevor Ault with details from LA.
14: TMZ says law enforcement sources are conducting the investigation to see if some illegality is behind the 36-year-old's death. Police report claims her on-and-off-again boyfriend Brian Hickerson and his brother Zach were there and called 911. Yesterday, he was seen for the first time since her passing, spotted leaving a Burger King hours after Greenville police officers responded to a call for a welfare check at his family's home.
12: And police say their preliminary investigation has found no signs of foul play at the scene of Hayden's death. The FDA is upgrading the recall of frozen berries. Greenwise organic whole berries and whole mixed berries could be contaminated with E. coli. They were sold at Publix supermarkets across 8 states. The CDC reporting 12 people have gotten sick so far. I'm Wayne Cabot, ABC News.
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0: Surveying flood damage. This is Network Indiana. I'm Jake McDaniel. The amount of input from mayors and community leaders in flood-affected areas is something Governor Mike Braun says he relies on most right now.
4: Because we haven't seen anything like this on the flooding side of it in those areas in over 100 years. And when you have a derecho, which is like a hurricane inland, we dealt with that in 3 to 5 counties, still with 85,000 people that don't have electricity.
0: That's Braun speaking with News Nation, and he's touring storm damage in Noblesville today alongside Mayor Chris Jensen. Thousands of customers in Gary are still without power after last week's storms. Mayor Eddie Melton.
18: I know that it's not just Gary. This is a northern Indiana, northwest Indiana situation, also an entire central Indiana who has been impacted with floods. So we want to acknowledge everyone that's been impacted.
0: NIPSCO says some customers could be without power for up to 2 weeks. Indiana State Treasurer Daniel Elliott is reporting more than $450 million in state investment returns for the fiscal year, Jonna Cruz reports.
19: And that brings the total earnings from his first term past $1.7 billion. While Governor Mike Braun praised the milestone, the announcement is facing pushback online, with many Hoosiers still dealing with the aftermath of recent flooding. Critics on social media quickly responded with where the extra funds should go. Commenters demanded the state direct excess funds towards public education, power grid fixes, and local infrastructure rather than holding them in reserve. State leaders maintain that strong investment returns keep Indiana financially secure without raising taxes. Jeanette Cruz, Network Indiana.
0: Back to Gary, where NBA legend Glenn Robinson donating $100,000 to support people in the city impacted by storms and flooding from last week. Robinson's from Gary himself, and he says the city will always be a part of who he is. He played for different teams during his NBA career, including the Indiana Pacers and the Philadelphia 76ers. I'm Jake McDaniel, and you're listening to Network Indiana News.
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24: The Stark County Commissioners announced they have adopted an ordinance that updates contractor registration requirements across the county. I'm Becca Shepherd for Stark County Family Dentistry from the WKVI Information Center. The commissioners adopted Ordinance 2026-26 during their August 18th meeting, amending Sections 4 and 5 of the county's 2006 Contractor Registration Ordinance. The changes to the ordinance update the wording when it comes to those responsible for payment, clarify minimum insurance requirements, and establish an anniversary-based annual renewal process for contractor registrations. Under the ordinance, applicants are required to provide proof of $1 million in public liability and property damage insurance, workers' compensation coverage, and a $5,000 bond payable to Stark County and all towns, cities, and municipalities within the county. The ordinance also changes the annual

0: Brockta was last observed driving was located in the 5,000 block of East Toto Road in Stark County. The vehicle had been involved in a collision. However, no driver or occupant of the vehicle could be located at the time. Brockta is still reported missing, and it is believed he may have fled the scene of the collision on foot. Brockta is described as a white male, approximately 5 feet 11 inches tall, weighing approximately 170 to 200 pounds, with brown hair and brown eyes. A photo of Brockta can be found online at WKVI.com. The Marshall County Sheriff's Department and the Stark County Sheriff's Department are asking anyone who may have information regarding Joshua Obrockta's whereabouts or welfare to contact the Marshall County Sheriff's Department at 574-936-3187 or the Stark County Sheriff's Department at 574-772-3771. Eligible Hoosiers affected by the recent storms across Indiana can request up to $5,000 in emergency assistance through the State Disaster Relief Fund. These emergency aid grants can be used to help replace basic items such as food and clothing for Hoosiers in need of assistance after recent storms. Applications for the State Disaster Relief Fund can be submitted by calling Indiana 211 or on the Indiana Department of Homeland Security's website. The state is also collecting damage reports through Indiana 211, and information submitted through those reports will be used to analyze and determine recovery needs. Citizens in need of assistance may also call 211 to get connected with local resources and services. Emergency replacement SNAP benefits have also been activated for eligible recipients who lost food due to the storms. Affected SNAP recipients must submit an affidavit for replacement benefits within 10 days of the event, and the loss must be verified. The Stark County Commissioners adopted an ordinance this week that removes a fee exemption for permits issued for agricultural structures. The commissioners adopted the Ordinance 2026-25, on Tuesday, August 18th of this week. The ordinance amends Section 652 of the Stark County Code. According to the notice of adoption, the new ordinance removes subsection D from that section entirely. Subsection D previously stated that there was no fee required for permits issued for agricultural structures. The notice states that the change removes the exemption in order to help ensure that all development within the county is treated equally. The ordinance became effective immediately upon approval by commissioners. A full copy of this ordinance is available at the Stark County Planning and Building Department and at the Stark County Auditor's Office. WKVI News and Information on the Hour is brought to you by Dr. Andrew Frazier and the staff over at Stark County Family Dentistry in Knox. Now in their location on Highway 35 next to First Source Bank. Their office phone number is 574-212-2008. I'm Becca Shepherd from the WKVI Information Center. 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
1: I'm Ryan Martin on Hoosier Ag Today with Midday Market and Weather Analysis, brought to you by Louis Dreyfus in Clay. Pool currently paying a 30-cent positive basis versus the November futures for soybeans delivered through the first half of September. Here's the deal, though. Pits are back open at Dreyfus, so beans are able to flow into that facility. Call with questions, 574-566-2113. Green on the screen here at midday after a little bit of a slow start to the day, a little back and fill in soybeans. We're now off and running again, led by soy oil, up triple digits again. We've got the wheat markets playing ball as well. Corn and beans, we have corn targeting its May high that was up at about 506 on the December futures. We haven't gone through that yet. Gotten pretty doggone close, so that's going to be an interesting point to watch as we move into today's close. Open interest is not showing any big pushes by large speculators into the grain market right now, so it's a lot of just pricing opportunity the way it seems currently. I'm Ryan Martin.
2: 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This afternoon, sunny with a high near 78. Warm temperatures will continue as we move through the day. Tonight, partly cloudy with a low around 58, leading to a comfortable evening. Looking ahead to Friday, partly sunny with a high near 79, along with a chance of showers later in the day. Currently, it's 75 and clear. I'm Bill Banks. 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
3: This is a Bloomberg Money Minute. A pair of U.S. senators demanding that TikTok explain an experiment the company ran to knowingly withhold a safety feature from millions of users, including from a teenager who died by suicide. Now, according to a confidential internal company memo, the idea was to determine whether protecting users would impact its revenue. That's according to Republican Senator Marsha Blackburn of Tennessee and Democratic Senator Richard Blumenthal of Connecticut. Wall Street lower today after yesterday's rally in government bonds fizzled out. Oil prices shot higher after new threats from President Trump against Iran's economy and a revenue miss at Walmart, sending shares of that company down 9%. Right now, the Dow and the Nasdaq each down about 0.75%, the S&P down by a third. Oil at $88 a barrel. And Google building a custom computer chip for its robo-taxis from Waymo, it says will improve reflexes and navigational skills. Tom Busby, Bloomberg Radio.
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9: 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Storms and heavy rainfall across much of Indiana have taken a toll on Hoosiers and Hoosier farm fields. In a Channel Seed growing season update, Eric Warnoff, sales agronomist covering West Central Indiana, says affected fields in his area were mostly having a very good season.
10: But overall, if we had to do a grading scale, we started at about an A to A minus right out of the gate. And then as we move through the season here, of course, with, you know, better than 2 feet of rain in some areas since we've planted, we've seen some attrition of the crop for sure.
9: The problem has been rain events bringing from 3 to 6 inches in a single event. And now cornfields that may look good from the road have some real problems when you go further in.
10: When you dive in 100, 120 rows into these cornfields and you start peeling back ears, we are seeing some tip back. And it doesn't matter if it's 105-day corn or 117-day corn. But what we've seen is with extra water, the micronutrients, your sulfurs, your zincs, your borons, and things like that, they have really leached away with all the rain, and we're starting to see some nitrogen deficiency as well.
9: Warnoff says thousands of acres of corn were hit by hail twice in the Attica and Williamsport area, and other fields, both north and south, have corn blown over by wind and hail events. Channel Seed is already telling farmers to get a fast start on that corn harvest.
10: We believe with all the nutrient loss that we've had with the extra water that we've had to leach a lot of products away is we need to be shelling corn early. It is not going to hold itself together like it normally has the last several years.
9: For much more with Eric Warnoff, catch the full interview at our website, HoosierAgToday.com. It was the Hoosier Homestead Awards yesterday, 2 sessions. Eric Pfeiffer was the MC, and we live streamed those events. Eric spoke with one of the recipients yesterday.
11: Hey, thanks. We are here at the Indiana State Fairgrounds, the Hoosier Homestead Awards. The morning session just happened, and I'm here with Pam Bundy. And Pam, you had one of our big awards today. 200 years of bicentennial farm in Johnson County, the Stewart Homestead. Give us a little bit of history on this one.
12: It originally started out being Brown, the name, and then it ended up being Stewart because our dad, his mother was a Brown. So it carried down from the Brown name to us.
11: 200 years, that's an awfully long time. Is the plan to keep it in the family for even longer, keep this place a farm?
12: For sure. Definitely as long as we can, yes. Because it's been a long time now, of course.
11: Why is it so important to you that it stay that way?
12: I think because of our dad. We know how hard he worked on the farm when he was growing up because he pretty much lived there all his life. And both my sister and I know how hard he worked and how hard we used to help him and other people too.
11: What does it mean to you to get to hang this big old sign, this Brown sign that means you've had this for 200 years up in the front yard of the farm?
12: It's very exciting. It's hard to believe. I was waking up this morning and I'm thinking, I can't believe this is happening. It's just so exciting for all of us.
11: Pam,
12: I came in from Georgia and I'm very happy about that.
11: Congratulations, and thank you for being here today. I'm Eric Pfeiffer, Hoosier Ag Today. Back to you.
9: Thanks, Eric. I'm Andy Eubank. This is Hoosier Ag Today. 20 years serving Indiana farmers.
13: Turning now to funeral arrangements. Shirlene A. Coffin passed away August 16th. Visitation will be held from 5 to 8 p.m. Central Time today, Thursday, August 20th, at Ranald's Funeral Home, Hamlet Chapel. Funeral services will be held tomorrow, Friday, August 21st at 11 a.m. Central Time, also at the funeral home, with an additional visitation taking place from 10 a.m. until the time of the service. That's in memory of Shirlene A. Coffin. 82-year-old Sandra K. DeGard of Knox passed away August 15th. There will be a funeral service held tomorrow, Friday, August 21st at 1 p.m. Central Time, with visitation taking place 2 hours prior to services at M.C. Smith Funeral Home in Knox. That's in memory of 82-year-old Sandra K. DeGard of Knox. 95-year-old Virginia May Betty Bope Golding Vogel of Knox passed away on August 18th. Services for Betty will be held Saturday, August 22nd at M.C. Smith Funeral Home in Knox. A private family gathering will begin at 10 a.m. Central Time, followed by public visitation from 11 a.m. to 1 p.m. Central Time, with the service to begin at 1 p.m. That's in memory of 95-year-old Virginia May Betty Bope Golding Vogel of Knox. Remember, you can find complete obituary information online at WKVI.com.
14: I'm Ryan Martin on Hoosier Ag Today with Midday Market and Weather Analysis, brought to you by Louis Dreyfus in Clay. Pool currently paying a 30-cent positive basis versus the November futures for soybeans delivered through the first half of September. Here's the deal, though. Pits are back open at Dreyfus. So beans are able to flow into that facility. Call with questions, 574-566-2113. Green on the screen here at midday after a little bit of a slow start to the day, a little back and fill in soybeans. We're now off and running again, led by soy oil, up triple digits again. We've got the wheat markets playing ball as well. Corn and beans, we have corn targeting its May high that was up at about 506 on the December futures. We haven't gone through that yet. Gotten pretty doggone close, so that's going to be an interesting point to watch as we move into today's close. Open interest is not showing any big pushes by large speculators into the grain market right now, so it's a lot of just pricing opportunity the way it seems currently. I'm Ryan Martin.
15: 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This afternoon, sunny with a high near 78. Warm temperatures will continue as we move through the day. Tonight, partly cloudy with a low around 58, leading to a comfortable evening. Looking ahead to Friday, partly sunny with a high near 79, along with a chance of showers later in the day. Currently, it's 75 and clear. I'm Bill Banks. 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

0: we play together this season, you know, daily. Cameron as well. Chitty, you know, we played offspring. And Toby as well. And then Duke as well. You know, kind of like we're just merging together and more so just building actual chemistry.
1: The Rangers are preparing for North Texas in week one of the regular season next month. Indiana is ranked number 6 in both polls. Bill Warner, Notre Dame, is ranked number 4.

0: News. I'm Therese Crowley. A pivotal day for the defense of Lindsey Clancy begins with women standing silent in pink, holding hands in support. A chaplain testifies for the jury to determine did postpartum psychosis and a voice in her head make the nurse and mother incapable of knowing it was wrong to kill her three kids. Defense lawyer Kevin Reddington tells Fox what's next.
1: Cross-examine their experts. They're going to put them on today. And then I'll probably have a Zoom tomorrow with one more witness.
2: Okay. Do you expect court to go again for the rest?
1: I think the argument should be Monday, hopefully.
0: President Trump announcing the most crushing economic operation ever taken, economic D-Day against Iran and any trading partner. Intelligence reports inflation in Iran up 89%. State Farm insured drivers are getting dividend checks. 49 million drivers share $5 billion. 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
5: Surveying flood damage. This is Network Indiana. I'm Jake McDaniel. The amount of input from mayors and community leaders in flood-affected areas is something Governor Mike Braun says he relies on most right now.
6: Because we haven't seen anything like this on the flooding side of it in those areas in over 100 years. And when you have a derecho, which is like a hurricane inland, we dealt with that in 3 to 5 counties, still with 85,000 people that don't have electricity.
5: That's Braun speaking with News Nation, and he's touring storm damage in Noblesville today alongside Mayor Chris Jensen. Thousands of customers in Gary are still without power after last week's storms. Mayor Eddie Melton.
7: I know that it's not just Gary. This is a northern Indiana, northwest Indiana situation, and also an entire central Indiana who has been impacted with floods. So we want to acknowledge everyone that's been impacted.
5: NIPSCO says some customers could be without power for up to 2 weeks. Indiana State Treasurer Daniel Elliott is reporting more than $450 million in state investment returns for the fiscal year. Jonna Cruz reports.
8: And that brings the total earnings from his first term past $1.7 billion. While Governor Mike Braun praised the milestone, the announcement is facing pushback online, with many Hoosiers still dealing with the aftermath of recent flooding. Critics on social media quickly responded with where the extra funds should go. Commenters demanded the state direct excess funds towards public education, power grid fixes, and local infrastructure rather than holding them in reserve. State leaders maintain that strong investment returns keep Indiana financially secure without raising taxes. Jeanette Cruz, Network Indiana.
5: Back to Gary, where NBA legend Glenn Robinson donating $100,000 to support people in the city impacted by storms and flooding from last week. Robinson's from Gary himself, and he says the city will always be a part of who he is. He played for different teams during his NBA career, including the Indiana Pacers and the Philadelphia 76ers. I'm Jake McDaniel, and you're listening to Network Indiana News.
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13: 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I'm Rusty Nixon, Max 98.3 FM News. As Indiana continues to respond and recover from last week's record severe weather and flooding, disaster assistance is being made available to help residents in need. The Indiana Department of Homeland Security has created a webpage that is constantly updated with new resources for Hoosiers. That can be found at in.gov/DHS/emergency-management-and-preparedness/August 2026 disaster. Sources of disaster assistance that are already available to Marshall County residents impacted by high winds or flooding are available in the full story on our website at max983.net. Marshall County Commissioners declared a local disaster on August 17th, which qualifies Marshall County residents for SDRF funding and keeps the door open for FEMA assistance. Marshall County EMA encourages residents to continue submitting damage reports to help the county understand who needs assistance. Once again, you can find links to all that information in the full story on our website at max983.net. Marshall County Sheriff's Department continues to actively investigate the disappearance of 34-year-old Josh M. Obrokta, who was last seen on Friday, August 7th, in the Plymouth and Culver, Indiana area. Tuesday, August 18th, at approximately 5 p.m., the vehicle that Obrokta was last observed driving was located in the 5,000 block of East Toto Road in Stark County. The vehicle had been involved in a collision. However, no driver or occupant of that vehicle was located. Obrokta is still reported missing. It's believed he may have fled the scene of that collision on foot. Obrokta is described as a white male, approximately 5 feet 11, weighing approximately 170 to 200 pounds, with brown hair and brown eyes. Marshall County Sheriff's Department and the Stark County Sheriff's Department are asking anyone who may have information regarding Josh Obrokta's whereabouts or welfare to contact the Marshall County Sheriff's Department at 574-936-3187 or the Stark County Sheriff's Department at 574-772-3771. Tuesday, August 18th at approximately 3:01 p.m., Marshall County Central Dispatch received a call regarding a two-vehicle collision in the 18,000 block of State Road 331 in Tippecanoe. When a Marshall County officer arrived on scene, it was learned that a 2008 Honda Odyssey driven by Jaden Whitaker was backing out of a driveway and backed into a Honda Pilot driven by Adriana Bastardo. As a result of the crash, the Pilot spun around and was facing southeast when the officer arrived on the scene. Bourbon EMS was called to transport Bastardo for a complaint of a head injury. Marshall County Sheriff's Department was assisted on the scene by Bourbon EMS and Lions Record Service. Plymouth Park Department and Coca-Cola will sponsor a family fun day in River Park Square on Saturday, August 22nd from 1 to 3 p.m. There'll be music, a bounce house, and food and drinks all free to those in attendance. I'm Rusty Nixon, Max 98.3 FM News. 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
14: I'm Ryan Martin on Hoosier Ag Today with Midday Market and Weather Analysis, brought to you by Louis Dreyfus in Claypool. Currently paying a 30-cent positive basis versus the November futures for soybeans delivered through the first half of September. Here's the deal, though. Pits are back open at Dreyfus, so beans are able to flow into that facility. Call with questions, 574-566-2113. Green on the screen here at midday after a little bit of a slow start to the day, a little back and fill in soybeans. We're now off and running again, led by soy oil, up triple digits again. We've got the wheat markets playing ball as well. Corn and beans, we have corn targeting its May high that was up at about 506 on the December futures. We haven't gone through that yet. Gotten pretty doggone close, so that's going to be an interesting point to watch as we move into into today's close. Open interest is not showing any big pushes by large speculators into the grain market right now, so it's a lot of just pricing opportunity the way it seems currently. I'm Ryan Martin.
15: 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This afternoon, sunny with a high near 78. Warm temperatures will continue as we move through the day. Tonight, partly cloudy with a low around 58, leading to a comfortable evening. Looking ahead to Friday, partly sunny with a high near 79, along with a chance of showers later in the day. Currently, it's 75 and clear. I'm Bill Banks. 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
20: This is the Bloomberg Money Minute. A pair of U.S. senators demanding that TikTok explain an experiment the company ran to knowingly withhold a safety feature from millions of users, including from a teenager who died by suicide. Now, according to a confidential internal company memo, the idea was to determine whether protecting users would impact its revenue. That's according to Republican Senator Marsha Blackburn of Tennessee and Democratic Senator Richard Blumenthal of Connecticut. Wall Street lower today after yesterday's rally in government bonds fizzled out. Oil prices shot higher after new threats from President Trump against Iran's economy and a revenue miss at Walmart, sending shares of that company down 9%. Right now, the Dow and the Nasdaq each down about 0.75%, the S&P down by a third. Oil at $88 a barrel. And Google building a custom computer chip for its robo-taxis from Waymo, it says will improve reflexes and navigational skills. Tom Busby, Bloomberg Radio.

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13: This is Hoosier Ag Today's Thursday Farm Market Preview. Joining us, Tom Fritz, EFG Group in Chicago. Where do we look today, Tom, to find out if maybe we can replicate that strong move yesterday in corn, beans, and wheat?
14: Well, number one, we're going to look at what's going on between Ukraine and Russia. If that's still, if they're still going at it and there's no ceasefire truce in sight. And number two, we're going to look at the results that the Pro Farmer Tour is finding in the state of Illinois and the section of western Iowa. So we're going to take their cue from whatever results they find, and if it's consistent with, once again, below last year, below tour averages, that kind of deal, that's going to be additional fuel for the fire.
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15: I'm Ryan Martin on Hoosier Ag Today with Midday Market and Weather Analysis, brought to you by Louis Dreyfus in Clay. Pool currently paying a 30-cent positive basis versus the November futures for soybeans delivered through the first half of September. Here's the deal, though. Pits are back open at Dreyfus, so beans are able to flow into that facility. Call with questions, 574-566-2113. Green on the screen here at midday after a little bit of a slow start to the day, a little back and fill in soybeans. We're now off and running again, led by soy oil, up triple digits again. We've got the wheat markets playing ball as well, corn and beans. We have corn targeting its May high that was up at about 506 on the December futures. We haven't gone through that yet, gotten pretty doggone close, so that's going to be an interesting point to watch as we move into today's close. Open interest is not showing any big pushes by large speculators into the grain market right now, so it's a lot of just pricing opportunity the way it seems currently. I'm Ryan Martin.
16: 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This afternoon, sunny with a high near 78. Warm temperatures will continue as we move through the day. Tonight, partly cloudy with a low around 58, leading to a comfortable evening. Looking ahead to Friday, partly sunny with a high near 79, along with a chance of showers later in the day. Currently, it's 75 and clear. I'm Bill Banks. 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
21: Notre Dame receiver Micah Gilbert's looking to build on last season as he takes on a bigger role. Len Clark reports.
22: The Charlotte, North Carolina native says it starts with the same approach Notre Dame is carrying throughout fall camp.
23: Same motto as the rest of the team, just every rep, leave no doubt. We want to win everything we can, go out and push each other, so just stay consistent in everything that I do.
22: For Gilbert, consistency in his routine and competing on every rep could be the difference between showing potential and becoming a dependable part of the Irish offense. Len Clark, Network Indiana.
21: Locally, opening night is Friday. We will be at Triton as the Trojans take on LaVille. And Triton head coach Andy Barker has no doubt of what he expects out of the LaVille Lancers.
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25: ABC News, I'm Wayne Cabot. The FBI has seized the cell phone of former Congressman Eric Swalwell at San Francisco International Airport, and they served a search warrant at his D.C. home, part of a criminal investigation, according to ABC News sources. Oil prices are surging again as President Trump threatens Iran with an economic D-Day. The USS George Washington has arrived in the Mideast to end the long deployment for the USS Abraham Lincoln. Power's been out for a week after storms in Indiana and could be out a whole lot longer, says utilities president Melody Birmingham.
26: These are lines that ordinarily take us in systems that ordinarily take weeks or months that we are trying to accomplish in days and or weeks.
25: Jurors were sent home early today in Massachusetts as they await the closing instructions tomorrow in the trial of Lindsay Clancy, who says she was in the throes of postpartum psychosis when she fatally strangled her three children. This is ABC News. Sources tell ABC News that the DEA is now joining the death investigation into the Heroes actress Hayden Panettiere. ABC's Trevor Ault with details from LA.
27: TMZ says law enforcement sources are conducting the investigation to see if some illegality is behind the 36-year-old's death. Police report claims her on-and-off-again boyfriend Brian Hickerson and his brother Zach were there and called 911. Yesterday, he was seen for the first time since her passing, spotted leaving a Burger King hours after Greenville police officers responded to a call for a welfare check at his family's home.
25: And police say their preliminary investigation has found no signs of foul play at the scene of Hayden's death. The FDA is upgrading the recall of frozen berries. Greenwise organic whole berries and whole mixed berries could be contaminated with E. coli. They were sold at Publix supermarkets across 8 states. The CDC reporting 12 people have gotten sick so far. I'm Wayne Cabot, ABC News.
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3: Surveying flood damage. This is Network Indiana. I'm Jake McDaniel. The amount of input from mayors and community leaders in flood-affected areas is something Governor Mike Braun says he relies on most right now.
4: Because we haven't seen anything like this on the flooding side of it in those areas in over 100 years. And when you have a derecho, which is like a hurricane inland, we dealt with that in 3 to 5 counties, still with 85,000 people that don't have electricity.
3: That's Braun speaking with News Nation, and he's touring storm damage in Noblesville today. Alongside Mayor Chris Jensen. Thousands of customers in Gary are still without power after last week's storms. Mayor Eddie Melton.
5: I know that it's not just Gary. This is a northern Indiana, northwest Indiana situation, also an entire central Indiana who has been impacted with floods. So we want to acknowledge everyone that's been impacted.
3: NIPSCO says some customers could be without power for up to 2 weeks. Indiana State Treasurer Daniel Elliott is reporting more than $450 million in state investment returns for the fiscal year, Jonette Cruz reports.
6: And that brings the total earnings from his first term past $1.7 billion. While Governor Mike Braun praised the milestone, the announcement is facing pushback online. With many Hoosiers still dealing with the aftermath of recent flooding, critics on social media quickly responded with where the extra funds should go. Commenters demanded the state direct excess funds towards public education, power grid fixes, and local infrastructure rather than holding them in reserve. State leaders maintain that strong investment returns keep Indiana financially secure without raising taxes. Jonette Cruz, Network Indiana.
3: Back to Gary, where NBA legend Glenn Robinson donating $100,000 to support people in the city impacted by storms and flooding from last week. Robinson's from Gary himself, and he says the city will always be a part of who he is. He played for different teams during his NBA career, including the Indiana Pacers and the Philadelphia 76ers. I'm Jake McDaniel, and you're listening to Network Indiana News.
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31: The Stark County Commissioners announced they have adopted an ordinance that updates contractor registration requirements across the county. I'm Becca Shepherd for Stark County Family Dentistry from the WKVI Information Center. The commissioners adopted Ordinance 2026-26 during their August 18th meeting, amending Sections 4 and 5 of the county's 2006 Contractor Registration Ordinance. The changes to the ordinance update the wording when it comes to those responsible for payment, clarify minimum insurance requirements, and establish an anniversary-based annual renewal process for contractor registrations. Under the ordinance, applicants are required to provide proof of $1 million in public liability and property damage insurance, workers' compensation coverage, and a $5,000 bond payable to Stark County and all towns, cities, and municipalities within the county. The ordinance also changes the annual registration renewal deadline. Rather than using a single yearly renewal date, registrations will now be renewed based on the anniversary date of the original issuance. The ordinance will take effect upon adoption and publication as required by law. A full copy of the ordinance is available for inspection at the Stark County Planning and Building Department and at the Stark County Auditor's Office. The Marshall County Sheriff's Department continues to actively investigate the disappearance of 34-year-old Joshua M. Obrachta, who was last seen on Friday, August 7th of this year in the Plymouth and Culver areas. On Tuesday, August 18th, at approximately 5 p.m., the vehicle that Obrokta was last observed driving was located in the 5,000 block of East Toto Road in Stark County. The vehicle had been involved in a collision. However, no driver or occupant of the vehicle could be located at the time. Obrokta is still reported missing, and it is believed he may have fled the scene of the collision on foot. Obrokta is described as a white male, approximately 5 feet 11 inches tall, weighing approximately 170 to 200 pounds, with brown hair and brown eyes. A photo of Obrokta can be found online at WKVI.com. The Marshall County Sheriff's Department and the Stark County Sheriff's Department are asking anyone who may have information regarding Joshua Obrokta's whereabouts or welfare to contact the Marshall County Sheriff's Department at 574-936-3187 or the Stark County Sheriff's Department at 574-772-3771. Eligible Hoosiers affected by the recent storms across Indiana can request up to $5,000 in emergency assistance through the State Disaster Relief Fund. These emergency aid grants can be used to help replace basic items such as food and clothing for Hoosiers in need of assistance after recent storms. Applications for the State Disaster Relief Fund can be submitted by calling Indiana 211 or on the Indiana Department of Homeland Security's website. The state is also collecting damage reports through Indiana 211, and information submitted through those reports will be used to analyze and determine recovery needs. Citizens in need of assistance may also call 211 to get connected with local resources and services. Emergency replacement SNAP benefits have also been activated for eligible recipients who lost food due to the storms. Affected SNAP recipients must submit an affidavit for replacement benefits within 10 days of the event, and the loss must be verified. The Stark County Commissioners adopted an ordinance this week that removes a fee exemption for permits issued for agricultural structures. The commissioners adopted the Ordinance 2026-25, on Tuesday, August 18th of this week. The ordinance amends Section 652 of the Stark County Code. According to the notice of adoption, the new ordinance removes subsection D from that section entirely. Subsection D previously stated that there was no fee required for permits issued for agricultural structures. The notice states that the change removes the exemption in order to help ensure that all development within the county is treated equally. The ordinance became effective immediately upon approval by commissioners. A full copy of this ordinance is available at the Stark County Planning and Building Department and at the Stark County Auditor's Office. WKVI News and Information on the Hour is brought to you by Dr. Andrew Frazier and the staff over at Stark County Family Dentistry in Knox. 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Their office phone number is 574-212-2008. I'm Becca Shepherd from the WKVI Information Center. 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
8: I'm Ryan Martin on Hoosier Ag Today with Midday Market and Weather Analysis, brought to you by Louis Dreyfus in Clay. Pool currently paying a 30-cent positive basis versus the November futures for soybeans delivered through the first half of September. Here's the deal, though. Pits are back open at Dreyfus, so beans are able to flow into that facility. Call with questions, 574-566-2113. Green on the screen here at midday after a little bit of a slow start to the day, a little back and fill in soybeans. We're now off and running again, led by soy oil, up triple digits again. We've got the wheat markets playing ball as well. Corn and beans, we have corn targeting its May high that was up at about 506 on the December futures. We haven't gone through that yet. Gotten pretty doggone close, so that's going to be an interesting point to watch as we move into today's close. Open interest is not showing any big pushes by large speculators into the grain market right now, so it's a lot of just pricing opportunity the way it seems currently. I'm Ryan Martin.
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25: ABC ABC News, I'm Wayne Cabot. Relief has arrived for the long-serving crew aboard the USS Abraham Lincoln. U.S. Central Command says the USS George Washington aircraft carrier is now operating in the Middle East, replacing a ship where Defense Secretary Pete Hegseth said reports of mental health challenges and supply shortages were misrepresented. The Lindsey Clancy jury goes home early today, awaiting a long day tomorrow. The defense could rest. Clancy saying postpartum psychosis led her to kill her three children. Her supporters demonstrating outside the courthouse in Plymouth, Mass.
3: The jury is going to see and be aware. So the judge is going to try to limit that. Typically, you're going to see judges have different exits. They will allow them to exit the actual courthouse in a separate area where they're not forced to have to go through the protesters.
25: ABC News legal contributor Shauna Lloyd. The FBI searching the D.C. home of Eric Swalwell in a criminal investigation of the former congressman whose devices they seized. This is ABC News. The Democratic National Committee has narrowed down its list of potential 2028 convention host cities, leaving out Chicago and Atlanta. The short list down to Boston, Philadelphia, or Denver. Medical experts are talking about the potential breakthrough in cancer treatment. A personalized cancer vaccine is showing promise. It's built from a patient's own cancerous tumor. ABC News Chief Medical Correspondent Dr. Tara Narula reports this treatment delayed the recurrence of the most serious form of skin cancer.
4: Right now, this isn't approved, but what this is really hope. This is hope not just for melanoma, but for other cancers. They are, in fact, studying this for other cancers like non-small cell lung cancer, renal cell carcinoma, and many others.
25: It also blocked the spread of melanoma, not just the recurrence, but the spread in high-risk patients. Mark your calendar. Hope for clear skies next Thursday, a week from today. A partial lunar eclipse across the eastern U.S. and Canada, and a little bit across the west as well. Wayne Cabot, ABC News.
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21: Making some headway. I'm Jeanette Cruz. You're listening to Network Indiana. IMPD charged four men in four separate homicides, all within a single 24-hour period. Investigators used DNA, ballistics, and community tips to crack the cases, providing long-awaited answers for victims' families, including Angela, whose ex-husband, Jeremy Patton, was shot and killed in early 2025. She spoke to Fox 59.
22: I'm pretty much just devastated. It's pretty much out of my hands. Everybody needs to be held accountable for what they do to others.
21: The four homicides occurred in a span of 20 months at locations across the city, ranging from 38th Street to a downtown hotel parking lot. Fort Wayne leaders face pressure over a proposed downtown homeless shelter, Jake McDaniel reports.
23: Council members put off buying land for the Anchor Resource Center until September, but Ethan, who lives in Fort Wayne, says they're wasting time.
24: Me and very many people frown upon your decision last week to not only not approve the funding for the Anchor Resource Center, you failed to even consider voting on it.
21: Hamilton County Commissioner Christine Altman confirmed earlier this week the Hazeldell Parkway Bridge will need a She gave an update about that in a Wednesday press conference.
26: We have retained United Consulting to work on the bridge redesign. They're actively progressing and meeting with IDEM, Corps of Engineers, and DNR.
21: Altman thinks city leaders have devised a plan to remove the debris expected to fill the water. Afterwards, they will host a bid that lets contracts in for reconstruction of the bridge. Marion County is enacting a moratorium on new data center developments. Jarrett Lewis has more.
27: The Metropolitan Development Commission is agreeing to enact a moratorium on new data centers being built in Indianapolis until the end of 2027. The commission's vote on approving the moratorium

0: 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Todd Young's plan? A total ban on all congressional stock trading forever. A graduate of the Naval Academy and a Marine Corps veteran, Todd Young knows it's the right thing to do. That's why Todd Young never traded a single stock while in Congress. Contact Senator Todd Young. Thank him for doing the right thing. And let him know you stand proudly with him in his fight to pass the Stop Insider Trading Act. Go to young.senate.gov today. 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And thank Senator Todd Young. 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
1: I'm Ryan Martin on Hoosier Ag Today with Midday Market and Weather Analysis, brought to you by Louis Dreyfus in Clay. Pool currently paying a 30-cent positive basis versus the November futures for soybeans delivered through the first half of September. Here's the deal, though. Pits are back open at Dreyfus, so beans are able to flow into that facility. Call with questions, 574-566-2113. Green on the screen here at midday after a little bit of a slow start to the day, a little back and fill in soybeans. We're now off and running again, led by soy oil, up triple digits again. We've got the wheat markets playing ball as well. Corn and beans, we have corn targeting its May high that was up at about 506 on the December futures. We haven't gone through that yet. Gotten pretty doggone close, so that's going to be an interesting point to watch as we move into today's close. Open interest is not showing any big pushes by large speculators into the grain market right now, so it's a lot of just pricing opportunity the way it seems currently. I'm Ryan Martin.
2: 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This afternoon, sunny with a high near 78. Warm temperatures will continue as we move through the day. Tonight, partly cloudy with a low around 58, leading to a comfortable evening. Looking ahead to Friday, partly sunny with a high near 79, along with a chance of showers later in the day. Currently, it's 75 and clear. I'm Bill Banks. 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
7: This is a Bloomberg Money Minute. Hopes for a timely end to the war against Iran are fading fast. President Trump is now threatening that country and any country that it trades with what he's calling an economic D-Day of sanctions and tariffs. Now, that has oil prices jumping higher, right now up 2.5% to $88 a barrel. That's renewing worries about overall inflation spiking upward, and that's got stocks lower. Right now, the Dow and the NASDAQ each down about 1%, the S&P 500 0.5% lower. The big decliner today, shares of Walmart down nearly 9% after sales growth last quarter was the smallest in 6 years, up just 2.6%. A lot of customers spending less per visit to the chain. The Chinese internet giant Alibaba reporting sales that were in line with expectations last quarter, up 9%, but profits tumbled 75% because of all the money it spent on AI. And the Smoothie King chain now serving its first ever pumpkin spice smoothie. Tom Busby, Bloomberg Radio.
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5: The effects of those storms in Indiana corn and soybean fields. This is Hoosier Ag Today. Storms and heavy rainfall across much of Indiana have taken a toll on Hoosiers and Hoosier farm fields. In a Channel Seed growing season update, Eric Warnoff, sales agronomist covering West Central Indiana, says affected fields in his area were mostly having a very good season.
6: But overall, if we had to do a grading scale, we started at about an A to A minus right out of the gate. And then as we move through the season with better than 2 feet of rain in some areas since we've planted, we've seen some attrition of the crop.
5: The problem has been rain events bringing from 3 to 6 inches in a single event. And now cornfields that may look good from the road have some real problems when you go further in. More at HoosierAgToday.com. 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
7: Turning now to funeral arrangements. Shirlene A. Coffin passed away August 16th. Visitation will be held from 5 to 8 p.m. Central Time today, Thursday, August 20th, at Randall's Funeral Home, Hamlet Chapel. Funeral services will be held tomorrow, Friday, August 21st, at 11 a.m. Central Time, also at the funeral home, with an additional visitation taking place from 10 a.m. until the time of the service. That's in memory of Shirlene A. Coffin. 82-year-old Sandra K. DeGard of Knox passed away August 15th. There will be a funeral service held tomorrow, Friday, August 21st at 1 p.m. Central Time, with visitation taking place 2 hours prior to services at M.C. Smith Funeral Home in Knox. That's in memory of 82-year-old Sandra K. DeGard of Knox. 95-year-old Virginia May Betty Bope Golding Vogel of Knox passed away on August 18th. Services for Betty will be held Saturday, August 22nd at M.C. Smith Funeral Home in Knox. A private family gathering will begin at 10 a.m. Central Time, followed by public visitation from 11 a.m. to 1 p.m. Central Time, with the service to begin at 1 p.m. That's in memory of 95-year-old Virginia May Betty Bope Golding Vogel of Knox. Remember, you can find complete obituary information online at WKVI.com.
8: I'm Ryan Martin on Hoosier Ag Today with Midday Market and Weather Analysis, brought to you by Louis Dreyfus in Clay. Pool currently paying a 30-cent positive basis versus the November futures for soybeans delivered through the first half of September. Here's the deal, though. Pits are back open at Dreyfus, so beans are able to flow into that facility. Call with questions, 574-566-2113. Green on the screen here at midday after a little bit of a slow start to the day, a little back and fill in soybeans. We're now off and running again, led by soy oil, up triple digits again. We've got the wheat markets playing ball as well. Corn and beans, we have corn targeting its May high that was up at about 506 on the December futures. We haven't gone through that yet. gotten pretty doggone close, so that's going to be an interesting point to watch as we move into today's close. Open interest is not showing any big pushes by large speculators into the grain market right now, so it's a lot of just pricing opportunity the way it seems currently. I'm Ryan Martin.
9: 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This afternoon, sunny with a high near 78. Warm temperatures will continue as we move through the day. Tonight, partly cloudy with a low around 58, leading to a comfortable evening. Looking ahead to Friday, partly sunny with a high near 79, along with a chance of showers later in the day. Currently, it's 75 and clear. I'm Bill Banks. 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

0: News. I'm CJ Pop. A short day in the trial of Lindsay Clancy, the Massachusetts mom accused of killing her kids.
1: We don't know why this jury was dismissed so early. About 2 hours into what was supposed to be a full day of testimony, the judge questioned them, but we don't know about what.
0: As Fox's Brian Yenison in Plymouth, the judge said tomorrow will be a lengthy day. A sick juror cancels court in the multi-state youth addiction trial against Meta in Oakland, California. Meta is accused of targeting children and teens on those social media platforms like Facebook and Instagram. The United States sends 20 deportees to Liberia, part of 1,200 migrants that the African country will receive under a new deal. They arrived there earlier. The deal among the largest third country deportations driven by the Trump administration's crackdown on immigration. America's listening to Fox News.
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5: Making some headway. I'm Jeanette Cruz. You're listening to Network Indiana. IMPD charged four men in four separate homicides, all within a single 24-hour period. Investigators used DNA, ballistics, and community tips to crack the cases, providing long-awaited answers for victims' families, including Angela, whose ex-husband Jeremy Patton was shot and killed in early 2025. She spoke to Fox 59.
6: I'm pretty much just devastated. It's pretty much out of my hands. Everybody needs to be held accountable for what they do to others.
5: The four homicides occurred in a span of 20 months at locations across the city, ranging from 38th Street to a downtown hotel parking lot. Fort Wayne leaders face pressure over a proposed downtown homeless shelter, Jake McDaniel reports.
7: Council members put off buying land for the Anchor Resource Center until September, but Ethan, who lives in Fort Wayne, says they're wasting time.
8: Me and very many people frown upon your decision last week to not only not approve the funding for the Anchor Resource Center, you failed to even consider voting on it.
5: Hamilton County Commissioner Christine Altman confirmed earlier this week the Hazeldell Parkway Bridge will need a She gave an update about that in a Wednesday press conference.
9: We have retained United Consulting to work on the bridge redesign. They're actively progressing and meeting with IDEM, Corps of Engineers, and DNR.
5: Altman thinks city leaders have devised a plan to remove the debris expected to fill the water. Afterwards, they will host a bid that lets contracts in for reconstruction of the bridge. Marion County is enacting a moratorium on new data center developments. Jarrett Lewis has more.
10: The Metropolitan Development Commission is agreeing to enact a moratorium on new data centers being built in Indianapolis until the end of 2027. The commission's vote on approving the moratorium was unanimous. Now, the Department of Metropolitan Development says it will collaborate with the mayor's office and the city county council to retain a consultant, conduct research, and put certain data center regulations in place. Jarrett Lewis, Network Indiana.
5: I'm Jeanette Cruz. You're listening to Network Indiana.
11: 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It's wrong. It should be illegal. Thankfully, Indiana's own Senator Todd Young is leading the fight to ban this sleazy behavior. Todd Young's plan? A total ban on all congressional stock trading forever. A graduate of the Naval Academy and a Marine Corps veteran, Todd Young knows it's the right thing to do. 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Contact Senator Todd Young. Thank him for doing the right thing. And let him know you stand proudly with him in his fight to pass the Stop Insider Trading Act. 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And thank Senator Todd Young. 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
12: I'm Ryan Martin on Hoosier Ag Today with Midday Market and Weather Analysis, brought to you by Louis Dreyfus in Claypool. Currently paying a 30-cent positive basis versus the November futures for soybeans delivered through the first half of September. Here's the deal, though. Pits are back open at Dreyfus, so beans are able to flow into that facility. Call with questions, 574-566-2113. Green on the screen here at midday after a little bit of a slow start to the day, a little back and fill in soybeans. We're now off and running again, led by soy oil, up triple digits again. We've got the wheat markets playing ball as well. Corn and beans, we have corn targeting its May high that was up at about 506 on the December futures. We haven't gone through that yet. Gotten pretty doggone close, so that's going to be an interesting point to watch as we move into today's close. Open interest is not showing any big pushes by large speculators into the grain market right now, so it's a lot of just pricing opportunity the way it seems currently. I'm Ryan Martin.
13: 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This afternoon, sunny with a high near 78. Warm temperatures will continue as we move through the day. Tonight, partly cloudy with a low around 58, leading to a comfortable evening. Looking ahead to Friday, partly sunny with a high near 79, along with a chance of showers later in the day. Currently, it's 75 and clear. I'm Bill Banks. 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
18: This is a Bloomberg Money Minute. Hopes for a timely end to the war against Iran are fading fast. President Trump is now threatening that country and any country that it trades with what he's calling an economic D-Day of sanctions and tariffs. Now, that has oil prices jumping higher, right now up 2.5% to $88 a barrel. That's renewing worries about overall inflation spiking upward, and that's got stocks lower. Right now, the Dow and the NASDAQ each down about 1%, the S&P 500 0.5% lower. The big decliner today, shares of Walmart down nearly 9% after sales growth last quarter was the smallest in 6 years, up just 2.6%. A lot of customers spending less per visit to the chain. The Chinese internet giant Alibaba reporting sales that were in line with expectations last quarter, up 9%, but profits tumbled 75% because of all the money it spent on AI. And the Smoothie King chain now serving its first ever pumpkin spice smoothie. Tom Busby, Bloomberg Radio.
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6: The effects of those storms in Indiana corn and soybean fields. This is Hoosier Ag Today. Storms and heavy rainfall across much of Indiana have taken a toll on Hoosiers and Hoosier farm fields. In a Channel Seed growing season update, Eric Warnoff, sales agronomist covering West Central Indiana, says affected fields in his area were mostly having a very good season.
7: But overall, if we had to do a grading scale, we started at about an A to A minus right out of the gate. And then as we moved through the season with better than 2 feet of rain in some areas since we've planted, we've seen some attrition of the crop.
6: The problem has been rain events bringing from 3 to 6 inches in a single event. And now cornfields that may look good from the road have some real problems when you go further in. More at HoosierAgToday.com. I'm Andy Eubank, Hoosier Ag Today, Indiana's Farm Network.
8: I'm Ryan Martin on Hoosier Ag Today with Midday Market and Weather Analysis, brought to you by Louis Dreyfus in Clay Pool, currently paying a 30-cent positive basis versus the November futures for soybeans delivered through the first half of September. Here's the deal, though. Pits are back open at Dreyfus, so beans are able to flow into that facility. Call with questions, 574-566-2113. Green on the screen here at midday after a little bit of a slow start to the day, a little back and fill in soybeans. We're now off and running again, led by soy oil, up triple digits again. We've got the wheat markets playing ball as well. Corn and beans, we have corn targeting its May high that was up at about 506 on the December futures. We haven't gone through that yet. Gotten pretty doggone close, so that's going to be an interesting point to watch as we move into today's close. Open interest is not showing any big pushes by large speculators into the grain market right now, so it's a lot of just pricing opportunity the way it seems currently. I'm Ryan Martin.
9: 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This afternoon, sunny with a high near 78. Warm temperatures will continue as we move through the day. Tonight, partly cloudy with a low around 58, leading to a comfortable evening. Looking ahead to Friday, partly sunny with a high near 79, along with a chance of showers later in the day. Currently, it's 75 and clear. I'm Bill Banks. 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
14: Notre Dame receiver Micah Gilbert's looking to build on last season as he takes on a bigger role. Len Clark reports.
15: The Charlotte, North Carolina native says it starts with the same approach Notre Dame is carrying throughout fall camp.
16: Same motto as the rest of the team, just every rep, you leave no doubt. We want to win everything we can, go out and push each other, so just stay consistent in everything that I do.
15: For Gilbert, consistency in his routine and competing on every rep could be the difference between showing potential and becoming a dependable part of the Irish offense. Len Clark, Network Indiana.
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18: ABC News, I'm Wayne Cabot. Relief has arrived for the long-serving crew aboard the USS Abraham Lincoln. U.S. Central Command says the USS George Washington aircraft carrier is now operating in the Middle East, replacing a ship where Defense Secretary Pete Hegseth said reports of mental health challenges and supply shortages were misrepresented. The Lindsey Clancy jury goes home early today, awaiting a long day tomorrow. The defense could rest. Clancy saying postpartum psychosis led her to kill her three children. Her supporters demonstrating outside the courthouse in Plymouth, Mass.
19: The jury is going to see and be aware. So the judge is going to try to limit that. Typically, you're going to see judges have different exits. They will allow them to exit the actual courthouse in a separate area where they're not forced to have to go through the protesters.
18: ABC News legal contributor Shauna Lloyd. The FBI searching the D.C. home of Eric Swalwell in a criminal investigation of the former congressman whose devices they seized. This is ABC News. The Democratic National Committee has narrowed down its list of potential 2028 convention host cities, leaving out Chicago and Atlanta. The short list down to Boston, Philadelphia, or Denver. Medical experts are talking about the potential breakthrough in cancer treatment. A personalized cancer vaccine is showing promise. It's built from a patient's own cancerous tumor. ABC News chief medical correspondent Dr. Tara Narula reports this treatment delayed the recurrence of the most serious form of skin cancer.
20: Right now, this isn't approved, but what this is really hope. This is hope not just for melanoma, but for other cancers. They are, in fact, studying this for other cancers like non-small cell lung cancer, renal cell carcinoma, and many others.
18: It also blocked the spread of melanoma, not just the recurrence, but the spread in high-risk patients. Mark your calendar. Hope for clear skies next Thursday, a week from today, a partial lunar eclipse across the eastern U.S. and Canada, and a little bit across the west as well. Wayne Cabot, ABC News.
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26: Making some headway. I'm Jeanette Cruz. You're listening to Network Indiana. IMPD charged four men and four separate homicides, all within a single 24-hour period. Investigators used DNA, ballistics, and community tips to crack the cases, providing long-awaited answers for victims' families, including Angela, whose ex-husband Jeremy Patton was shot and killed in early 2025. She spoke to Fox 59.
0: I'm pretty much just devastated. It's pretty much out of my hands. Everybody needs to be held accountable for what they do to others.
26: The four homicides occurred in a span of 20 months at locations across the city, ranging from 38th Street to a downtown hotel parking lot. Fort Wayne leaders face pressure over a proposed downtown homeless shelter, Jake McDaniel reports.
1: Council members put off buying land for the Anchor Resource Center until September, but Ethan, who lives in Fort Wayne, says they're wasting time.
2: Me and very many people frown upon your decision last week to not only not approve the funding for the Anchor Resource Center, you failed to even consider voting on it.
26: Hamilton County Commissioner Christine Altman confirmed earlier this week the Hazeldell Parkway Bridge will need a repair. She gave an update about that in a Wednesday press conference.
3: We have retained United Consulting to work on the bridge redesign. They're actively progressing and meeting with IDEM, Corps of Engineers, and DNR.
26: Altman thinks city leaders have devised a plan to remove the debris expected to fill the water. Afterwards, they will host a bid that lets contracts in for reconstruction of the bridge. Marion County is enacting a moratorium on new data center developments. Jarrett Lewis has more.
4: The Metropolitan Development Commission is agreeing to enact a moratorium on new data centers being built in Indianapolis until the end of 2027. The commission's vote on approving the moratorium was unanimous. Now, the Department of Metropolitan Development says it will collaborate with the mayor's office and the city county council to retain a consultant, conduct research, and put certain data center regulations in place. Jarrett Lewis, Network Indiana.
26: I'm Jeanette Cruz. 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
5: 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Thankfully, Indiana's own Senator Todd Young is leading the fight to ban this sleazy behavior. 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Contact Senator Todd Young. 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
8: I'm Ryan Martin on Hoosier Ag Today with Midday Market and Weather Analysis, brought to you by Louis Dreyfus in Claypool. Currently paying a 30-cent positive basis versus the November futures for soybeans delivered through the first half of September. Here's the deal, though. Pits are back open at Dreyfus, so beans are able to flow into that facility. Call with questions, 574-566-2113. Green on the screen here at midday after a little bit of a slow start to the day, a little back and fill in soybeans. We're now off and running again, led by soy oil, up triple digits again. We've got the wheat markets playing ball as well. Corn and beans, we have corn targeting its May high that was up at about 506 on the December futures. We haven't gone through that yet, gotten pretty doggone close, so that's going to be an interesting point to watch as we move into today's close. Open interest is not showing any big pushes by large speculators into the grain market right now, so it's a lot of just pricing opportunity the way it seems currently. I'm Ryan Martin.
9: 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This afternoon, sunny with a high near 78. Warm temperatures will continue as we move through the day. Tonight, partly cloudy with a low around 58, leading to a comfortable evening. Looking ahead to Friday, partly sunny with a high near 79, along with a chance of showers later in the day. Currently, it's 75 and clear. I'm Bill Banks. 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
11: This is a Bloomberg Money Minute. Hopes for a timely end to the war against Iran are fading fast. President Trump is now threatening that country and any country that it trades with what he's calling an economic D-Day of sanctions and tariffs. Now, that has oil prices jumping higher, right now up 2.5% to $88 a barrel. That's renewing worries about overall inflation spiking upward, and that's got stocks lower. Right now, the Dow and the NASDAQ each down about 1%, the S&P 500 0.5% lower. The big decliner today, shares of Walmart down nearly 9% after sales growth last quarter was the smallest in 6 years, up just 2.6%. A lot of customers spending less per visit to the chain. The Chinese internet giant Alibaba reporting sales that were in line with expectations last quarter, up 9%, but profits tumbled 75% because of all the money it spent on AI. And the Smoothie King chain now serving its first ever pumpkin spice smoothie. Tom Busby, Bloomberg Radio.
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28: The effects of those storms in Indiana corn and soybean fields. This is Hoosier Ag Today. Storms and heavy rainfall across much of Indiana have taken a toll on Hoosiers and Hoosier farm fields. In a Channel Seed growing season update, Eric Warnoff, sales agronomist covering West Central Indiana, says affected fields in his area were mostly having a very good season.
29: But overall, if we had to do a grading scale, we started at about an A to A minus right out of the gate. And then as we move through the season with better than 2 feet of rain in some areas since we've planted, we've seen some attrition of the crop.
28: The problem has been rain events bringing from 3 to 6 inches in a single event. And now corn fields that may look good from the road have some real problems when you go further in. More at HoosierAgToday.com. 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
30: Turning now to funeral arrangements. Shirlene A. Coffin passed away August 16th. Visitation will be held from 5 to 8 p.m. Central Time today, Thursday, August 20th, at Randall's Funeral Home Hamlet Chapel. Funeral services will be held tomorrow, Friday, August 21st at 11 a.m. Central Time, also at the funeral home, with an additional visitation taking place from 10 a.m. until the time of the service. That's in memory of Shirlene A. Coffin. 82-year-old Sandra K. DeGard of Knox passed away August 15th. There will be a funeral service held tomorrow, Friday, August 21st at 1 p.m. Central Time, with visitation taking place 2 hours prior to services at M.C. Smith Funeral Home in Knox. That's in memory of 82-year-old Sandra K. DeGard of Knox. 95-year-old Virginia May Betty Bope Golding Vogel of Knox passed away on August 18th. Services for Betty will be held Saturday, August 22nd at M.C. Smith Funeral Home in Knox. A private family gathering will begin at 10 a.m. Central Time, followed by public visitation from 11 a.m. to 1 p.m. Central Time, with the service to begin at 1 p.m. That's in memory of 95-year-old Virginia May Betty Bope Golding Vogel of Knox. Remember, you can find complete obituary information online at WKVI.com.
8: I'm Ryan Martin on Hoosier Ag Today with Midday Market and Weather Analysis, brought to you by Louis Dreyfus in Clay. Pool currently paying a 30-cent positive basis versus the November futures for soybeans delivered through the first half of September. Here's the deal, though. Pits are back open at Dreyfus, so beans are able to flow into that facility. Call with questions, 574-566-2113. Green on the screen here at midday after a little bit of a slow start to the day, a little back and fill in soybeans. We're now off and running again, led by soy oil, up triple digits again. We've got the wheat markets playing ball as well. Corn and beans, we have corn targeting its May high that was up at about 506 on the December futures. We haven't gone through that yet. Gotten pretty doggone close, so that's going to be an interesting point to watch as we move into today's close. Open interest is not showing any big pushes by large speculators into the grain market right now, so it's a lot of just pricing opportunity the way it seems currently. I'm Ryan Martin.
9: 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This afternoon, sunny with a high near 78. Warm temperatures will continue as we move through the day. Tonight, partly cloudy with a low around 58, leading to a comfortable evening. Looking ahead to Friday, partly sunny with a high near 79, along with a chance of showers later in the day. Currently, it's 75 and clear. I'm Bill Banks. 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
0: If you knew something, Thomas. Former California Congressman Eric Swalwell has been the subject of more searches. Lisa Dwyer has the latest.
1: Federal agents seized electronic devices from former Representative Eric Swalwell at the San Francisco airport on Saturday and searched his Washington home a day later as part of an investigation into allegations of sexual misconduct by the ex-Democratic congressman from California. Swalwell resigned from Congress in April following allegations that he had sexually assaulted a woman twice, including when she worked for him. Three other women also allege various kinds of sexual misconduct. The seven-term lawmaker was considered one of the leading candidates in California's gubernatorial race before dropping out after the allegations surfaced. Swalwell denies the allegations. I'm Lisa Dwyer.
0: Iran's dismissing President Trump's threats of economic pain and isolation. Foreign Minister Abbas Araghchi saying it'll only increase hostility. Treasury Secretary Scott Bessent was asked about the situation at the White House.
2: We've got a spike in oil prices today that I don't really understand. You know, our announcement is for economic action, and I think that the economic action will mean that oil prices will come down sooner.
0: The U.S. military says the aircraft carrier USS George Washington is now in the Middle East. It's relieving the USS Abraham Lincoln following reports of mental health challenges and supply shortages during its extended deployment supporting the Iran war. It's not clear when the Lincoln will return to the U.S. It takes just over a month to get back. The UK and other nations are condemning Israel over a controversial settlement project near Jerusalem. It would effectively cut the occupied West Bank in two. And the United States has carried out its first deportation under an agreement for Liberia to accept up to 1,200 people who are not from the African country. This is AP News. The grape harvest has come earlier than ever in France's Champagne region. Karen Chamas has the story.
3: On the hillsides of Auvillers in southern France, grape pickers get to work as early as 6 a.m. Extreme heat and drought have left a narrow window to preserve the wine's quality. Alexandre Gobillard from Gobillard and Fils Champagne notes that starting the harvest in mid-August was once unthinkable, saying his father used to tell him to go on holiday on August 15th, but now it's August 18th and they're harvesting. Earlier harvests are becoming common due to rising temperatures. The 2026 season has been challenging with frost and four heat waves affecting the crop. But despite difficulties, Gobillard is optimistic about the grape quality. I'm Karen Chamas.
0: 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I'm Ben Thomas. Thanks for listening.
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5: ABC News, I'm Wayne Cabot. A 35-year-old woman being charged with pledging support to ISIS in an alleged plot to kill New York State lawmakers.
8: According to the FBI, she began discussing a plan to blow up or target the state capital of New York in Albany with a bomb, allegedly wanting to kill state senators as they were working.
5: ABC's Pierre Thomas, the FBI says Jessica Bowie gave material support to that terror organization. Jurors in the murder trial of Lindsay Clancy in Massachusetts are likely to begin deliberations next week. The defense plans to rest its case tomorrow after one more witness, forensic psychiatrist Philip Resnick, who's researched postpartum psychosis, which the defense says Lindsay Clancy had when she killed her three children. The USS Lincoln has started its trip home from the Middle East. That'll usually take several weeks. The USS George Washington has arrived to replace the very long-serving crew. This is ABC News. Gotta love AI, especially when humans don't check what it's spitting out, which is often wrong. Case in point, a school handout given to kids in Louisville, Vinecki, Kentucky. Here's ABC's Sherry Preston.
11: The sun shines bright on my old Vinecki home. According to an apparently AI-generated map of the United States sent home with fourth graders at Farnsley Middle School in Louisville, Kentucky, it is. After parents reached out complaining of other mistakes, including North Dakota and South Quanto instead of North Dakota and South Carolina, the school took a look and decided, yes, inaccurate information had been distributed. Now questions are being asked about who did it and why no one checked before it was given to students. Sherry Preston, ABC News.
5: So what are you watching? The TV Critics Association has its winners for its annual awards and the ice hockey romance heated rivalry is program of the year for HBO Max. Apple TV's horror comedy Widow's Bay leads all series. I'm Wayne Cabot, ABC News.
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15: What this could mean. I'm Jeanette Cruz. You're listening to Network Indiana. A moratorium on new data center developments in Indianapolis is getting the approval of the Metropolitan Development Commission. Jarrett Lewis reports.
16: The commission voting unanimously on Wednesday, 6-0, to put the moratorium in place. This means that new data centers cannot be built in the capital city until the end of 2027. Mayor Joe Hogsett and Indianapolis City County Council President Maggie Lewis previously said they were in support of a moratorium. That way, more research can be done on the impacts data centers have on the city and its residents. Three data centers already approved by the commission within the last year will not be affected. Jarrett Lewis, Network Indiana.
15: Trauma and a sense of loss are affecting many North Indianapolis residents. Ryan Hedrick reports.
17: Near East 75th and Keystone Avenue at Riverwood Park, Ravenswood residents are getting support as they recover physically and emotionally from last week's storms.
28: We're trying to send folks to help them do manual labor so that they can kind of just focus on whatever they need to take care of themselves right now.
17: Indianapolis Mayor Joe Hogsett visited the neighborhood Tuesday and he told people there that the city will do what it can to help. Ryan Hedrick, Network Indiana.
15: Credit card balances in Indiana are increasing and families are feeling the financial pressure. Renuka Kadakia with more information.
29: For many Hoosiers, the issue isn't making money, it's making money just to survive. Indiana is seventh in the country in having the lowest credit card debt. A Federal Reserve study shows the average Hoosier carried about $3,400 in credit card debt during the end of 2025. Richard Shea, a partner and attorney from Sawin and Shea LC, mentions
0: fuel costs and housing costs and everything has been risen as a whole. You see, tend to see more people using or relying upon their credit cards to make ends meet.
29: Rainika Kadakia, Network Indiana.
1: 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According to St. Joseph, the center will be built inside the medical office building located on East Douglas Road. Construction is scheduled to start this fall. I'm Jeanette Cruz. 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
31: 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This afternoon, sunny with a high near 78. Warm temperatures will continue as we move through the day. Tonight, partly cloudy with a low around 58, leading to a comfortable evening. Looking ahead to Friday, partly sunny with a high near 79, along with a chance of showers later in the day. Currently, it's 75 and clear. I'm Bill Banks. 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
35: This is a Bloomberg Money Minute. Due in part by pricing pressure in its pharmacy business, Walmart's quarterly sales missed expectations, even though they rose 2.6% excluding fuel. That rate of growth is the slowest in more than 6 years. Shoppers overall spent less per trip compared with a year ago, but transaction levels were steady, e-commerce sales rose, and the big box retailer raised its full-year guidance. Walmart shares are down around 9% on the news. Anthropic expects to match or beat the size of SpaceX's record-setting IPO as preparations for the AI firm's debut pick up speed. Elon Musk's rocket and satellite firm raised $75 billion at the outset, making it the biggest first-time share sale ever, data compiled by Bloomberg showed. The final figure increased to 8%.

0: terror. I mean, you hear that, right? Is that a natural response?
1: Oh, absolutely. I mean, it's the most vulnerable place a person can be when they are told that they have cancer.
0: And a lot has happened in the last couple of decades in the treatment of cancer. Am I correct in understanding that?
1: Oh, absolutely. I mean, 30 years ago, we had 2 regimens for every type of cancer. Now there is dozens and dozens of types of targeted regimens for every single type of solid tumor, blood cancers. I also specialize in hematology too, so that's something else that we serve here in Winnemac and Knox. And I entered the oncology world in my bachelor's era, and I loved it. I absolutely loved everything about it. I loved the camaraderie that I had with the patients, the familiarity of seeing them every week, of being able to treat them, to watch them through their journey.
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2: 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The odds of him going on to fascinate millions with his talent, 1 in 260,000. 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The odds of him winning both the Daytona 500 and the Brickyard 400 in the same year, 1 in 195 million. The odds of a child being diagnosed with autism, 1 in 68. 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
6: The effects of those storms in Indiana corn and soybean fields. This is Hoosier Ag Today. Storms and heavy rainfall across much of Indiana have taken a toll on Hoosiers and Hoosier farm fields. In a Channel Seed growing season update, Eric Warnoff, sales agronomist covering West Central Indiana, says affected fields in his area were mostly having a very good season.
7: But overall, if we had to do a grading scale, we started at about an A to A minus right out of the gate. And then as we move through the season with better than 2 feet of rain in some areas since we've planted, we've seen some attrition of the crop.
6: The problem has been rain events bringing from 3 to 6 inches in a single event. And now corn fields that may look good from the road have some real problems when you go further in. More at HoosierAgToday.com. I'm Andy Eubank, Hoosier Ag Today, Indiana's Farm Network.
8: Turning now to funeral arrangements. Shirlene A. Coffin passed away August 16th. Visitation will be held from 5 to 8 p.m. Central Time today, Thursday, August 20th, at Randall's Funeral Home, Hamlet Chapel. Funeral services will be held tomorrow, Friday, August 21st, at 11 a.m. Central Time, also at the funeral home, with an additional visitation taking place from 10 a.m. until the time of the service. That's in memory of Shirlene A. Coffin. 82-year-old Sandra K. DeGard of Knox passed away August 15th. There will be a funeral service held tomorrow, Friday, August 21st at 1 p.m. Central Time, with visitation taking place 2 hours prior to services at M.C. Smith Funeral Home in Knox. That's in memory of 82-year-old Sandra K. DeGard of Knox. 95-year-old Virginia May Betty Bope Golding Vogel of Knox passed away on August 18th. Services for Betty will be held Saturday, August 22nd at M.C. Smith Funeral Home in Knox. A private family gathering will begin at 10 a.m. Central Time, followed by public visitation from 11 a.m. to 1 p.m. Central Time, with the service to begin at 1 p.m. That's in memory of 95-year-old Virginia May Betty Bope Golding Vogel of Knox. Remember, you can find complete obituary information online at WKVI.com.
9: From the Tri-County Weather Center, I'm Bill Banks on All News 1520 WKVI. 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This afternoon, sunny with a high near 78. Warm temperatures will continue as we move through the day. Tonight, partly cloudy with a low around 58, leading to a comfortable evening. Looking ahead to Friday, partly sunny with a high near 79, along with a chance of showers later in the day. Currently, it's 75 and clear.

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0: News. I'm Therese Crowley. The jury in the Lindsay Clancy murder trial sent home early today with a judge promising a longer Friday. After hearing from a chaplain who visited her some 200 times, the jury will have to determine did postpartum psychosis and a voice in her head make the mother incapable of knowing it was wrong to kill her three kids. Woman in pink held a silent rally holding hands outside court in Plymouth. They've already decided.
1: Lindsay was severely struggling and she was severely failed.
0: Prosecution says she planned the murders. FBI agents seized electronic devices from former Congressman Eric Swalwell at San Francisco Airport and raided his D.C. home in a sex assault probe that caused him to drop out of Congress and the California governor's race. And the Oakland Meta trial canceled till Monday with a juror out sick. States claim Meta built its platforms to be addictive. 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
6: What this could mean, I'm Johnny Cruz. You're listening to Network Indiana. A moratorium on new data center developments in Indianapolis is getting the approval of the Metropolitan Development Commission. Jarrett Lewis reports.
7: The commission voting unanimously on Wednesday, 6-0, to put the moratorium in place. This means that new data centers cannot be built in the capital city until the end of 2027. Mayor Joe Hogsett and Indianapolis City County Council President Maggie Lewis previously said they were in support of a moratorium. That way, more research can be done on the impacts data centers have on the city and its residents. Three data centers already approved by the commission within the last year will not be affected. Jarrett Lewis, Network Indiana.
6: Trauma and a sense of loss are affecting many North Indianapolis residents. Ryan Hedrick reports.
8: Near East 75th and Keystone Avenue at Riverwood Park, Ravenswood residents are getting support as they recover physically and emotionally from last week's storms.
9: We're trying to send folks to help them do manual labor so that they can kind of just focus on whatever they need to take care of themselves right now.
8: Indianapolis Mayor Joe Hogsett visited the neighborhood Tuesday and he told people there that the city will do what it can to help. Ryan Hedrick, Network Indiana.
6: Credit card balances in Indiana are increasing and families are feeling the financial pressure. Renuka Kadakia with more information.
10: For many Hoosiers, the issue isn't making money, it's making money just to survive. Indiana is seventh in the country in having the lowest credit card debt. A Federal Reserve study shows the average Hoosier carried about $3,400 in credit card debt during the end of 2025. Richard Shea, a partner and attorney from Sawin and Shea LC, mentions
11: fuel costs and housing costs and everything has been risen as a whole. You see, tend to see more people using or relying upon their credit cards to make ends meet.
6: Rainika Kadakia, Network Indiana. St. Joseph Health System is investing $25 million in a new comprehensive cancer center in Mishawaka. According to St. Joseph, the center will be built inside the medical office building located on East Douglas Road. Construction is scheduled to start this fall. I'm Jeanette Cruz. You're listening to Network Indiana.
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20: From the Tri-County Weather Center, I'm Bill Banks on All News 1520 WKVI. 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This afternoon, sunny with a high near 78. Warm temperatures will continue as we move through the day. Tonight, partly cloudy with a low around 58, leading to a comfortable evening. Looking ahead to Friday, partly sunny with a high near 79, along with a chance of showers later in the day. Currently, it's 75 and clear. I'm Bill Banks. 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
25: 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Due in part by pricing pressure in its pharmacy business, Walmart's quarterly sales missed expectations, even though they rose 2.6% excluding fuel. That rate of growth is the slowest in more than 6 years. Shoppers overall spent less per trip compared with a year ago, but transaction levels were steady, e-commerce sales rose, and the big box retailer raised its full-year guidance. Walmart shares are down around 9% on the news. Anthropic expects to match or beat the size of SpaceX's record-setting IPO as preparations for the AI firm's debut pick up speed. Elon Musk's rocket and satellite firm raised $75 billion at the outset, making it the biggest first-time share sale ever, data compiled by Bloomberg showed. The final figure increased to $86.2 billion with a so-called over-allotment option. Anthropic raised $65 billion back in May at a $965 billion valuation, surpassing rival OpenAI's valuation of $852 billion. Wall Street seeing red all day, with all three indices down at least 0.2%. Dan Schwartzman, Bloomberg Radio.
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0: Hoosier Ag Today's founder, Gary Troyd, was recently honored with a Farm Broadcaster of the Year award from our National Association of Farm Broadcasting. A big Texas hats off to you, Gary. Speaking for my fellow farm broadcasters, the 65 Indiana radio stations that have aired Gary's Indiana reports, many for the last three decades, and thousands of Hoosier farmers and rural listeners. Congratulations, Gary, on a job well done.
1: The effects of those storms in Indiana corn and soybean fields. This is Hoosier Ag Today. Storms and heavy rainfall across much of Indiana have taken a toll on Hoosiers and Hoosier farm fields. In a Channel Seed growing season update, Eric Warnoff, sales agronomist covering West Central Indiana, says affected fields in his area were mostly having a very good season.
2: But overall, if we had to do a grading scale, we started at about an A to A minus right out of the gate. And then as we moved through the season with better than 2 feet of rain in some areas since we've planted, we've seen some attrition of the crop.
1: The problem has been rain events bringing from 3 to 6 inches in a single event. And now cornfields that may look good from the road have some real problems when you go further in. More at HoosierAgToday.com. I'm Andy Eubank, Hoosier Ag Today, Indiana's Farm Network.
3: From the Tri-County Weather Center, I'm Bill Banks on All News 1520 WKVI. 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This afternoon, sunny with a high near 78. Tonight, partly cloudy with a low around 58. Looking ahead to Friday, partly sunny with a high near 79 and a chance of showers and thunderstorms Friday night with a low around 63. Saturday brings a chance of rain showers, mostly sunny with a high near 76. Currently, it's 79 and clear. I'm Bill Banks. For your local forecast 24/7, visit WKVI.com.
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5: Notre Dame receiver Micah Gilbert's looking to build on last season as he takes on a bigger role. Len Clark reports.
7: The Charlotte, North Carolina native says it starts with the same approach Notre Dame is carrying throughout fall camp.
8: Same motto as the rest of the team, just every rep, you leave no doubt. We want to win everything we can, go out and push each other, so just staying consistent in everything that I do.
7: For Gilbert, consistency in his routine and competing on every rep could be the difference between showing potential and becoming a dependable part of the Irish offense. Len Clark, Network Indiana.
5: Locally, opening night is Friday. We will be at Triton as the Trojans take on LaVille. And Triton head coach Andy Barker has no doubt of what he expects out of the LaVille Lancers.
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10: ABC News, I'm Wayne Cabot. A 35-year-old woman being charged with pledging support to ISIS in an alleged plot to kill New York State lawmakers.
19: According to the FBI, she began discussing a plan to blow up or target the state capital of New York in Albany with a bomb, allegedly wanting to kill state senators as they were working.
10: ABC's Pierre Thomas, the FBI says Jessica Bowie gave material support to that terror organization. Jurors in the murder trial of Lindsay Clancy in Massachusetts are likely to begin deliberations next week. The defense plans to rest its case tomorrow. After one more witness, forensic psychiatrist Philip Resnick, who's researched postpartum psychosis, which the defense says Lindsay Clancy had when she killed her three children. The USS Lincoln has started its trip home from the Middle East. That'll usually take several weeks. The USS George Washington has arrived to replace the very long-serving crew. This is ABC News. Gotta love AI, especially when humans don't check what it's spitting out, which is often wrong. Case in point, a school handout given to kids in Louisville, Vinecki, Kentucky. Here's ABC's Sherry Preston.
6: The sun shines bright on my old Vinecki home. According to an apparently AI-generated map of the United States sent home with fourth graders at Farnsley Middle School in Louisville, Kentucky, it is. After parents reached out complaining of other mistakes, including North Dakota and South Quanto instead of North Dakota and South Carolina, the school took a look and decided, yes, inaccurate information had been distributed. Now, questions are being asked about who did it and why no one checked before it was given to students. Sherry Preston, ABC News.
10: So what are you watching? The TV Critics Association has its winners for its annual awards and the ice hockey romance heated rivalry is program of the year for HBO Max, Apple TV's horror comedy, Widow's Bay leads all series. I'm Wayne Cabot, ABC News.
11: Shh, here he comes.
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15: What this could mean... I'm Jonette Cruz. You're listening to Network Indiana. A moratorium on new data center developments in Indianapolis is getting the approval of the Metropolitan Development Commission. Jarrett Lewis reports.
16: The commission voting unanimously on Wednesday, 6-0, to put the moratorium in place. This means that new data centers cannot be built in the capital city until the end of 2027. Mayor Joe Hogsett and Indianapolis City County Council President Maggie Lewis previously said they were in support of a moratorium. That way, more research can be done on the impacts data centers have on the city and its residents. Three data centers already approved by the commission within the last year will not be affected. Jarrett Lewis, Network Indiana.
15: Trauma and a sense of loss are affecting many North Indianapolis residents. Ryan Hedrick reports.
17: Near East 75th and Keystone Avenue at Riverwood Park, Ravenswood residents are getting support as they recover physically and emotionally from last week's storms.
18: We're trying to send folks to help them do manual labor so that they can kind of just focus on whatever they need to take care of themselves right now.
17: Indianapolis Mayor Joe Hogsett visited the neighborhood Tuesday and he told people there that the city will do what it can to help. Ryan Hedrick, Network Indiana.
15: Credit card balances in Indiana are increasing and families are feeling the financial pressure. Renuka Kadakia with more information.
20: For many Hoosiers, the issue isn't making money, it's making money just to survive. Indiana is seventh in the country in having the lowest credit card debt. A Federal Reserve study shows the average Hoosier carried about $3,400 in credit card debt during the end of 2025. Richard Shea, a partner and attorney from Sawin and Shea LLC, mentions
22: fuel costs and housing costs and everything has been risen as a whole. You see, tend to see more people using or relying upon their credit cards to make ends meet.
15: Rainika Kadakia, Network Indiana. St. Joseph Health System is investing $25 million in a new comprehensive cancer center in Mishawaka. According to St. Joseph, the center will be built inside the medical office building located on East Douglas Road. Construction is scheduled to start this fall. I'm Jeanette Cruz. 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
3: From the Tri-County Weather Center, I'm Bill Banks on All News 1520 WKVI. 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This afternoon, sunny with a high near 78. Tonight, partly cloudy with a low around 58. Looking ahead to Friday, partly sunny with a high near 79 and a chance of showers and thunderstorms Friday night with a low around 63. Saturday brings a chance of rain showers, mostly sunny with a high near 76. Currently, it's 79 and clear. I'm Bill Banks. 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
28: This is a Bloomberg Money Minute. Due in part by pricing pressure in its pharmacy business, Walmart's quarterly sales missed expectations, even though they rose 2.6% excluding fuel. That rate of growth is the slowest in more than 6 years. Shoppers overall spent less per trip compared with a year ago, but transaction levels were steady, e-commerce sales rose, and the big box retailer raised its full-year guidance. Walmart shares are down around 9% on the news. Anthropic expects to match or beat the size of SpaceX's record-setting IPO as preparations for the AI firm's debut pick up speed. Elon Musk's rocket and satellite firm raised $75 billion at the outset, making it the biggest first-time share sale ever, data compiled by Bloomberg showed. The final figure increased to $86.2 billion with a so-called over-allotment option. Anthropic raised $65 billion back in May at a $965 billion valuation, surpassing rival OpenAI's valuation of $852 billion. Wall Street seeing red all day with all three indices down at least 2/3 of 1%. Dan Schwartzman, Bloomberg Radio.
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32: This is Ty Higgins from the Ohio AgNet. Hoosier Ag Today's founder Gary Truitt recently was honored with the Farm Broadcaster of the Year Award from our National Association of Farm Broadcasting. Gary was really surprised by the honor, but I can tell you many of us weren't. 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Congratulations, Gary.
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10: The effects of those storms in Indiana corn and soybean fields. This is Hoosier Ag Today. Storms and heavy rainfall across much of Indiana have taken a toll on Hoosiers and Hoosier farm fields. In a Channel Seed growing season update, Eric Warnoff, sales agronomist covering West Central Indiana, says affected fields in his area were mostly having a very good season.
11: But overall, if we had to do a grading scale, we started at about an A to A minus right out of the gate. And then as we move through the season with better than 2 feet of rain in some areas since we've planted, we've seen some attrition of the crop.
10: The problem has been rain events bringing from 3 to 6 inches in a single event. And now corn fields that may look good from the road have some real problems when you go further in. More at HoosierAgToday.com. I'm Andy Eubank, Hoosier Ag Today, Indiana's Farm Network.
12: Turning now to funeral arrangements. Shirlene A. Coffin passed away August 16th. Visitation will be held from 5 to 8 p.m. Central Time today, Thursday, August 20th, at Rannells Funeral Home, Hamlet Chapel. Funeral services will be held tomorrow, Friday, August 21st, at 11 a.m. Central Time, also at the funeral home, with an additional visitation taking place from 10 a.m. until the time of the service. That's in memory of Shirlene A. Coffin. 82-year-old Sandra K. DeGard of Knox passed away August 15th. There will be a funeral service held tomorrow, Friday, August 21st at 1 p.m. Central Time, with visitation taking place 2 hours prior to services at M.C. Smith Funeral Home in Knox. That's in memory of 82-year-old Sandra K. DeGard of Knox. 95-year-old Virginia May Betty Bope Golding Vogel of Knox passed away on August 18th. Services for Betty will be held Saturday, August 22nd at M.C. Smith Funeral Home in Knox. A private family gathering will begin at 10 a.m. Central Time, followed by public visitation from 11 a.m. to 1 p.m. Central Time, with the service to begin at 1 p.m. That's in memory of 95-year-old Virginia May Betty Bope Golding Vogel of Knox. Remember, you can find complete obituary information online at WKVI.com.
3: From the Tri-County Weather Center, I'm Bill Banks on All News 1520 WKVI. 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This afternoon, sunny with a high near 78. Tonight, partly cloudy with a low around 58. Looking ahead to Friday, partly sunny with a high near 79 and a chance of showers and thunderstorms Friday night with a low around 63. Saturday brings a chance of rain showers, mostly sunny with a high near 76. Currently, it's 79 and clear. I'm Bill Banks. 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
14: If you knew something, Thomas. Former California Congressman Eric Swalwell has been the subject of more searches. Lisa Dwyer has the latest.
16: Federal agents seized electronic devices from former Representative Eric Swalwell at the San Francisco airport on Saturday and searched his Washington home a day later as part of an investigation into allegations of sexual misconduct by the ex-Democratic congressman from California. Swalwell resigned from Congress in April following allegations that he had sexually assaulted a woman twice, including when she worked for him. Three other women also allege various kinds of sexual misconduct. The seven long-term lawmaker was considered one of the leading candidates in California's gubernatorial race before dropping out after the allegations surfaced. Swalwell denies the allegations. I'm Lisa Dwyer.
14: Iran's dismissing President Trump's threats of economic pain and isolation. Foreign Minister Abbas Araghchi saying it'll only increase hostility. Treasury Secretary Scott Bessent was asked about the situation at the White House.
0: We've got a spike in oil prices today that I don't really understand. You know, our announcement is for economic action. And I think that the economic action will mean that oil prices will come down sooner.
14: The U.S. military says the aircraft carrier USS George Washington's now in the Middle East. It's relieving the USS Abraham Lincoln following reports of mental health challenges and supply shortages during its extended deployment supporting the Iran war. It's not clear when the Lincoln will return to the U.S. It takes just over a month to get back. The UK and other nations are condemning Israel over a controversial settlement project near Jerusalem. It would effectively cut the occupied West Bank in two. And the United States has carried out its first deportation under an agreement for Liberia to accept up to 1,200 people who are not from the African country. This is AP News. The grape harvest has come earlier than ever in France's Champagne region. Karen Chamas has the story.
1: On the hillsides of Auville in southern France, grape pickers get to work as early as 6 a.m. Extreme heat and drought have left a narrow window to preserve the wine's quality. Alexandre Gobillard from Gobillard and Fils Champagne notes that starting the harvest in mid-August was once unthinkable, saying his father used to tell him to go on holiday on August 15th, but now it's August 18th and they're harvesting. Earlier harvests are becoming common due to rising temperatures. The 2026 season has been challenging with frost and four heat waves affecting the crop. But despite difficulties, Gobillard is optimistic about the grape quality. I'm Karen Chamas.
14: 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I'm Ben Thomas. Thanks for listening.
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17: What this could mean. I'm Jeanette Cruz. You're listening to Network Indiana. A moratorium on new data center developments in Indianapolis is getting the approval of the Metropolitan Development Commission. Jarrett Lewis reports.
18: The commission voting unanimously on Wednesday, 6-0, to put the moratorium in place. This means that new data centers cannot be built in the capital city until the end of 2027. Mayor Joe Hogsett and Indianapolis City County Council President Maggie Lewis previously said they were in support of a moratorium. That way, more research can be done on the impacts data centers have on the city and its residents. Three data centers already approved by the commission within the last year will not be affected. Jarrett Lewis, Network Indiana.
17: Trauma and a sense of loss are affecting many North Indianapolis residents. Ryan Hedrick reports.
19: Near East 75th and Keystone Avenue at Riverwood Park, Ravenswood residents are getting support as they recover physically and emotionally from last week's storms.
20: We're trying to send folks to help them do manual labor so that they can kind of just focus on whatever they need to take care of themselves right now.
19: Indianapolis Mayor Joe Hogsett visited the neighborhood Tuesday and he told people there that the city will do what it can to help. Ryan Hedrick, Network Indiana.
17: Credit card balances in Indiana are increasing and families are feeling the financial pressure. Renuka Kadakia with
5: more information.
6: For many Hoosiers, the issue isn't making money, it's making money just to survive. Indiana is 7th in the country in having the lowest credit card debt. A Federal Reserve study shows the average Hoosier carried about $3,400 in credit card debt during the end of 2025. Richard Shea, a partner and attorney from Sawin and Shea LLC, mentions
7: fuel costs and housing costs and everything has been risen as a whole. You see, tend to see more people using or relying upon their credit cards to make ends meet.
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21: 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According to St. Joseph, the center will be built inside the medical office building located on East Douglas Road. Construction is scheduled to start this fall. I'm Jeanette Cruz. 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
33: 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This afternoon, sunny with a high near 78. Tonight, partly cloudy with a low around 58. Looking ahead to Friday, partly sunny with a high near 79 and a chance of showers and thunderstorms Friday night with a low around 63. Saturday brings a chance of rain showers, mostly sunny with a high near 76. Currently, it's 79 and clear. I'm Bill Banks. For your local forecast 24/7, visit WKVI.com.
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34: This is a Bloomberg Money Minute. Due in part by pricing pressure in its pharmacy business, Walmart's quarterly sales missed expectations, even though they rose 2.6% excluding fuel. That rate of growth is the slowest in more than 6 years. Shoppers overall spent less per trip compared with a year ago, but transaction levels were steady, e-commerce sales rose, and the big box retailer raised its full-year guidance. Walmart shares are down around 9% on the news. Anthropic expects to match or beat the size of SpaceX's record-setting IPO as preparations for the AI firm's debut pick up speed. Elon Musk's rocket and satellite firm raised $75 billion at the outset, making it the biggest first-time share sale ever, data compiled by Bloomberg showed. The final figure increased to $86.2 billion with a so-called over-allotment option. Anthropic raised $65 billion back in May at a $965 billion valuation, surpassing rival OpenAI's valuation of $852 billion. Wall Street seeing red all day with all three indices down at least 0.2%. Dan Schwartzman, Bloomberg Radio.
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9: The effects of those storms in Indiana corn and soybean fields. This is Hoosier Ag Today. Storms and heavy rainfall across much of Indiana have taken a toll on Hoosiers and Hoosier farm fields. In a Channel Seed growing season update, Eric Warnoff, sales agronomist covering West Central Indiana, says affected fields in his area were mostly having a very good season.
10: But overall, if we had to do a grading scale, we started at about an A to A minus right out of the gate. And then as we moved through the season with better than 2 feet of rain in some areas since we've planted, we've seen some attrition of the crop.
9: The problem has been rain events bringing from 3 to 6 inches in a single event. And now cornfields that may look good from the road have some real problems when you go further in. More at HoosierAgToday.com. I'm Andy Eubank, Hoosier Ag Today, Indiana's Farm Network.
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11: ABC News, I'm Wayne Cather. 25 years after 9/11, the FBI says a woman, who was then a little girl waving an American flag, joined the other side.
12: Attempting to provide material, support, or resources to a designated foreign terrorist organization.
11: U.S. Attorney John Sarcone saying Jessica Bowie, 35, plotted to kill New York State lawmakers on behalf of the Islamic State group ISIS. Just one more witness in the defense will rest in the trial of Lindsay Clancy in Massachusetts, who says postpartum psychosis caused her to kill her three children. The debt the Treasury says America owes, $40 trillion and growing, with no agreement on what to do, is going to cost us in a lot of ways, says ABC National Security and Defense Analyst Mick Mulroy.
14: We're going to be paying more in interest on the debt per year than we're going to be paying for our defense budget per year.
11: The debt now more than the economies of 7 countries combined. This is ABC News. Federal agents seized electronic devices from former Congressman Eric Swalwell this weekend, stopping him at San Francisco International Airport, and then they searched his D.C. home. We're told that it's part of an ongoing criminal investigation of the California Democrat. Why now for Harry and Meghan? Why return to the UK now after living in the US for the past 6 years?
15: Schools start back in September, and we are told that they are planning for their children to go to school. So that could be a reason for this move right now, because that means that they start at the beginning of the school year.
11: ABC News Royals contributor Victoria Murphy noting that they're not working royals anymore and nothing has changed in their status. Saved by a cooler. Two fishermen got rescued by the Mexican Navy after being adrift for 5 days in a large cooler in the Pacific Ocean. They were found yesterday, a naval aircraft spotting them inside that cooler about 130 nautical miles off the coast of Chiapas. I'm Wayne Cabot, ABC News.
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16: Hearing from those impacted. You're listening to Network Indiana. I'm Jarrett Lewis. The amount of local input from Hoosier government leaders and mayors and communities affected by flooding is something Governor Mike Braun says is critical.
17: Because we haven't seen anything like this on the flooding side of it in those areas in over 100 years. And when you have a derecho, which is like a hurricane inland, we dealt with that in 3 to 5 counties, still with 85,000 people that don't have electricity.
16: Braun says he's working to finish Indiana's disaster declaration in the next couple of days and get it to the president so the state can receive federal aid. He was on News Nation recently. He will be in Noblesville today touring storm damage with Mayor Chris Jensen. There are still flood warnings in effect today for the White and Wabash Rivers. A flood watch ended this morning in central Indiana after early scattered showers and storms. Up in northwest Indiana, about 65,000 Hoosiers are now without power. Most of those are in Lake County. An Indianapolis man is now facing multiple felony charges after Carmel police shot him early this month, Ryan Hedrick reports.
18: Jacob Berry charged Wednesday with 2 counts of attempted aggravated battery, 2 counts of intimidation with a deadly weapon, and 2 counts of pointing a firearm. The charges come from a confrontation with Carmel police along U.S. 31 near 116th Street. Prosecutors previously said that they had enough evidence to charge Berry. The 2 officers involved not facing any charges. Ryan Hedrick, Network Indiana.
16: Finding and watching Indiana Pacers games will look a lot different this year. The team announced today it has struck a 5-year deal with the sports streaming service DAZN.
19: You know, in the last 10 years, the number of households that have access to a cable subscription down significantly. Now, in the Pacers' entire territory, anyone with an internet connection will be able to access this. And so we really think it opens up the addressable market and allows fans to consume the content.
16: Xander Berlinski is Senior VP of Strategy and Business Development at DAZN. He says watching the entire Pacers season on their platform will cost $119. Fans can get an early bird deal for half the price. I'm Jarrett Lewis. 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
33: 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This afternoon, sunny with a high near 78. Tonight, partly cloudy with a low around 58. Looking ahead to Friday, partly sunny with a high near 79 and a chance of showers and thunderstorms Friday night with a low around 63. Saturday brings a chance of rain showers, mostly sunny with a high near 76. Currently, it's 79 and clear. I'm Bill Banks. For your local forecast 24/7, visit WKVI.com.
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4: This is a Bloomberg Money Minute. Anthropic expects to match or beat the size of SpaceX's record-setting IPO. Elon Musk's rocket and satellite firm raised $75 billion at the outset, making it the biggest first-time share sale ever, data compiled by Bloomberg showed. The final figure increased to $86.2 billion with the so-called over-allotment option. Anthropic raised $65 billion back in May at a $965 billion valuation, surpassing rival OpenAI's valuation. With tennis's U.S. Open getting underway next week in New York, the United States Tennis Association announcing that overall prize money for the final Grand Slam tournament of the year would be a record $108 million. The singles winners will be taking home $5.5 million each. That's up $500,000 from a year prior, while every player who makes it into the 128-person singles main draw will receive $140,000. That's the largest in tennis history. Just ahead of the closing bell, Wall Street seeing lots of red, with all three indices down at least 0.7%. Dan Schwartzman, Bloomberg Radio.

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8: Winging It is not an emergency plan. 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

0: grading scale. We started at about an A to A minus right out of the gate. And then as we move through the season with better than 2 feet of rain in some areas since we've planted, we've seen some attrition of the crop.
1: The problem has been rain events bringing from 3 to 6 inches in a single event. And now cornfields that may look good from the road have some real problems when you go further in. 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
2: Turning now to funeral arrangements. Shirlene A. Coffin passed away August 16th. Visitation will be held from 5 to 8 p.m. Central Time today, Thursday, August 20th, at Rannells Funeral Home, Hamlet Chapel. Funeral services will be held tomorrow, Friday, August 21st, at 11 a.m. Central Time, also at the funeral home, with an additional visitation taking place from 10 a.m. until the time of the service. That's in memory of Shirlene A. Coffin. 82-year-old Sandra K. DeGard of Knox passed away August 15th. There will be a funeral service held tomorrow, Friday, August 21st at 1 p.m. Central Time, with visitation taking place 2 hours prior to services at M.C. Smith Funeral Home in Knox. That's in memory of 82-year-old Sandra K. DeGard of Knox. 95-year-old Virginia May Betty Bope Golding Vogel of Knox passed away on August 18th. Services for Betty will be held Saturday, August 22nd at M.C. Smith Funeral Home in Knox. A private family gathering will begin at 10 a.m. Central Time, followed by public visitation from 11 a.m. to 1 p.m. Central Time, with the service to begin at 1 p.m. That's in memory of 95-year-old Virginia May Betty Bope Golding Vogel of Knox. Remember, you can find complete obituary information online at WKVI.com.
3: From the Tri-County Weather Center, I'm Bill Banks on All News 1520 WKVI. 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This afternoon, sunny with a high near 78. Tonight, partly cloudy with a low around 58. Looking ahead to Friday, partly sunny with a high near 79 and a chance of showers and thunderstorms Friday night with a low around 63. Saturday brings a chance of rain showers, mostly sunny with a high near 76. Currently, it's 79 and clear. I'm Bill Banks. For your local forecast 24/7, visit WKVI.com.
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we play together last season, you know, Dandy, Cam as well, Chitty, you know, we played last spring, and Toby as well, and then Duke as well. You know, kind of like just merging together and more so just building

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1: Fox News, I'm John Saucier. President Trump launching a massive economic pressure campaign against Iran this week as negotiations break down between the two countries. House Majority Leader, Republican Congressman Steve Scalise on Fox.
2: Their economy, their military has been decimated by President Trump's action. Their ability to get a nuclear weapon has been decimated. But now we're going to look at all those people that are doing business and feeding billions of dollars into Iran's economy and say, you got to stop doing it or it's going to affect your economy too.
1: The American national debt has grown to a record $40 trillion. Treasury Secretary Scott Bessent says the solution is reducing the national debt is economic growth.
3: We're going to have to grow our way out of this. And as I talked about at G20 in Asheville, we're going to talk about the U.S. growth strategy and encourage the rest of the world to come along with us.
1: Experts say this debt's lowering wages, making things more expensive. 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
9: Hearing from those impacted. You're listening to Network Indiana. I'm Jarrett Lewis. The amount of local input from Hoosier government leaders and mayors and communities affected by flooding is something Governor Mike Braun says is critical.
10: Because we haven't seen anything like this on the flooding side of it in those areas in over 100 years. And when you have a derecho, which is like a hurricane inland, we dealt with that in 3 to 5 counties, still with 85,000 people that don't have electricity.
9: Braun says he's working to finish Indiana's disaster declaration in the next couple of days and get it to the president so the state can receive federal aid. He was on News Nation recently. He will be in Noblesville today touring storm damage with Mayor Chris Jensen. There are still flood warnings in effect today for the White and Wabash Rivers. A flood watch ended this morning in central Indiana after early scattered showers and storms. Up in northwest Indiana, about 65,000 Hoosiers are now without power. Most of those are in Lake County. An Indianapolis man is now facing multiple felony charges after Carmel police shot him early this month, Ryan Hedrick reports.
11: Jacob Berry charged Wednesday with 2 counts of attempted aggravated battery, 2 counts of intimidation with a deadly weapon, and 2 counts of pointing a firearm. The charges come from a confrontation with Carmel police along U.S. 31 near 116th Street. Prosecutors previously said that they had enough evidence to charge Berry. The 2 officers involved not facing any charges. Ryan Hedrick, Network Indiana.
9: Finding and watching Indiana Pacers games will look a lot different this year. The team announced today it has struck a 5-year deal with the sports streaming service DAZN.
12: You know, in the last 10 years, the number of households that have access to a cable subscription down significantly. Now, in the Pacers' entire territory, anyone with an internet connection will be able to access this. And so we really think it opens up the addressable market and allows fans to consume the content.
9: Xander Berlinski is Senior VP of Strategy and Business Development at DAZN. He says watching the entire Pacers season on their platform will cost $119. Fans can get an early bird deal for half the price. I'm Jarrett Lewis. 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
0: Culver man has been arrested after a domestic incident. I'm Rusty Nixon, Max 98.3 FM News. June 17th at 12:48 a.m., the Marshall County Central Dispatch Center received a call from 214 West Washington Street in Culver requesting assistance for a domestic situation. Officer Larry Jolly of the Culver Police Department arrived. He was provided with information that a man and woman occupied that apartment. The man, later identified as Gregory Looney, had allegedly been consuming alcoholic beverages and left the residence before the arrival of police. Looney had allegedly broken a window on a door at the apartment. During the course of the investigation, Looney was found walking on Washington Street toward the investigating officer and exhibiting signs of intoxication. While he was being detained, Looney kicked at Jolly in the leg and continued to resist detention. Marshall County Sheriff's deputies arrived on the scene, and while being transported, Looney did minor damage to the patrol car, and as he was being placed in the deputy's vehicle, he kicked the deputy in the leg. Arriving at the hospital for jail clearance, he continued to be disruptive to others in the emergency department. He was incarcerated on preliminary charges of public intoxication, disorderly conduct, criminal mischief, resisting law enforcement, and battery of a law enforcement officer. Suspects are considered innocent until proven guilty in a court of law. Wednesday, June 17th, officers with the Marshall County Drug Task Force executed a search warrant in the 100 block of Troyer Street in La Paz. During the warrant service, two adults and two minor children were located in the residence. Officers located evidence of suspected methamphetamine use and marijuana use within that residence. The Indiana Department of Child Services responded to the scene and removed the children from that home. Amber Cole, 36, of La Paz, was arrested for possession of methamphetamine, a level 6 felony, maintaining a common nuisance, a level 6 felony, neglect of a dependent, a level 6 felony, and possession of marijuana. James Centers, 28, of Knox, was arrested for possession of marijuana and visiting a common nuisance. Suspects are considered innocent until proven guilty in a court of law. City of Plymouth will have meetings of the Board of Public Works and Safety and the Common Council on Monday, June 22nd, beginning with the Board of Works at 6 p.m. On that agenda, reports from various city department heads and a request for reimbursement from JLBS Construction. Immediately afterwards, the Common Council will hold its meeting. On that agenda, a public hearing for additional appropriations resolution and an ordinance on second and third reading for vacating a portion of the alley east of Dora Lane. First reading of an ordinance amending the fee schedule for the aviation department and a resolution for additional appropriations. Also on the agenda are updates from One Marshall County and the comprehensive plan. Both meetings are held in the council chambers on the second floor of the city building. Those attending should enter by the Garrow Street entrance. If you need special accommodation to attend that meeting, contact the ADA coordinator at 574-936-2948. Both meetings will be live streamed on YouTube. I'm Rusty Nixon, Max 98.3 FM News. 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
15: From the Tri-County Weather Center, I'm Bill Banks on All News 1520 WKVI. 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This afternoon, sunny with a high near 78. Tonight, partly cloudy with a low around 58. Looking ahead to Friday, partly sunny with a high near 79 and a chance of showers and thunderstorms Friday night with a low around 63. Saturday brings a chance of rain showers, mostly sunny with a high near 76. Currently it's 79 and clear. I'm Bill Banks. 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
19: This is a Bloomberg Money Minute. Anthropic expects to match or beat the size of SpaceX's record-setting IPO. Elon Musk's rocket and satellite firm raised $75 billion at the outset, making it the biggest first-time share sale ever, data compiled by Bloomberg showed. The final figure increased to $86.2 billion with the so-called over-allotment option. Anthropic raised $65 billion back in May at a $965 billion valuation, surpassing rival OpenAI's valuation. With tennis's U.S. Open getting underway next week in New York, the United States Tennis Association announcing that overall prize money for the final Grand Slam tournament of the year would be a record $108 million. The singles winners will be taking home $5.5 million each. That's up a half million from a year prior, while every player who makes it into the 128-person singles main draw will receive $140,000. That's the largest in tennis history. Just ahead of the closing bell, Wall Street seeing lots of red, with all three indices down at least 0.7%. Dan Schwartzman, Bloomberg Radio.
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27: The effects of those storms in Indiana corn and soybean fields. This is Hoosier Ag Today. Storms and heavy rainfall across much of Indiana have taken a toll on Hoosiers and Hoosier farm fields. In a Channel Seed growing season update, Eric Warnoff, sales agronomist covering West Central Indiana, says affected fields in his area were mostly having a very good season.
28: But overall, if we had to do a grading scale, we started at about an A to A minus right out of the gate. And then as we moved through the season with better than 2 feet of rain in some areas since we've planted, we've seen some attrition of the crop.
27: The problem has been rain events bringing from 3 to 6 inches in a single event. And now corn fields that may look good from the road have some real problems when you go further in. More at HoosierAgToday.com. I'm Ian DeEubank, Hoosier Ag Today, Indiana's Farm Network.
29: From the Tri-County Weather Center, I'm Bill Banks on All News 1520 WKVI. 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This afternoon, sunny with a high near 78. Tonight, partly cloudy with a low around 58. Looking ahead to Friday, partly sunny with a high near 79 and a chance of showers and thunderstorms Friday night with a low around 63. Saturday brings a chance of rain showers, mostly sunny with a high near 76. Currently it's 79 and clear. I'm Bill Banks. For your local forecast 24/7, visit WKVI.com.
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0: Notre Dame receiver Micah Gilbert's looking to build on last season as he takes on a bigger role. Len Clark reports.
1: The Charlotte, North Carolina native says it starts with the same approach Notre Dame is carrying throughout fall camp.
2: Same motto as the rest of the team, just every rep, leave no doubt. We want to win everything we can, go out and push each other, so just stay consistent in everything that I do.
1: For Gilbert, consistency in his routine and competing on every rep could be the difference between showing potential and becoming a dependable part of the Irish offense. Len Clark, Network Indiana.
0: Locally, opening night is Friday. We will be at Triton as the Trojans take on LaVille, and Triton head coach Andy Barker has no doubt of what he expects out of the LaVille Lancers.
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4: ABC News, I'm Wayne Cabot. 25 years after 9/11, the FBI says a woman who was then a little girl waving an American flag joined the other side.
5: Attempting to provide material, support, or resources to a designated foreign terrorist organization.
4: U.S. Attorney John Sarcone saying Jessica Bowie, 35, plotted to kill New York State lawmakers on behalf of the Islamic State group ISIS. Just one more witness in the defense will rest in the trial of Lindsay Clancy in Massachusetts, who says postpartum psychosis caused her to kill her 3 children. The debt the Treasury says America owes, $40 trillion and growing, with no agreement on what to do, is going to cost us in a lot of ways, says ABC National Security and Defense Analyst Mick Mulroy.
6: We're going to be paying more in interest on the debt per year than we're going to be paying for our defense budget per year.
4: The debt now more than the economies of 7 countries combined. This is ABC News. Federal agents seized electronic devices from former Congressman Eric Swalwell this weekend, stopping him at San Francisco International Airport, and then they searched his D.C. home. We're told that it's part of an ongoing criminal investigation of the California Democrat. Why now for Harry and Meghan? Why return to the UK now after living in the US for the past 6 years?
7: Schools start back in September, and we are told that they are planning for their children to go to school. So that could be a reason for this move right now, because that means that they start at the beginning of the school year.
4: ABC News Royals contributor Victoria Murphy noting that they're not working royals anymore and nothing has changed in their status. Saved by a cooler. 2 fishermen got rescued by the Mexican Navy after being adrift for 5 days in a large cooler in the Pacific Ocean. They were found yesterday, a naval aircraft spotting them inside that cooler about 130 nautical miles off the coast of Chiapas. I'm Wayne Cabot, ABC News.
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13: Hearing from those impacted. You're listening to Network Indiana. I'm Jarrett Lewis. The amount of local input from Hoosier government leaders and mayors and communities affected by flooding is something Governor Mike Braun says is critical.
14: Because we haven't seen anything like this on the flooding side of it in those areas in over 100 years. And when you have a derecho, which is like a hurricane inland, we dealt with that in 3 to 5 counties, still with 85,000 people that don't have electricity.
13: Braun says he's working to finish Indiana's disaster declaration in the next couple of days and get it to the president so the state can receive federal aid. He was on News Nation recently. He will be in Noblesville today touring storm damage with Mayor Chris Jensen. There are still flood warnings in effect today for the White and Wabash Rivers. A flood watch ended this morning in central Indiana after early scattered showers and storms. Up in northwest Indiana, about 65,000 Hoosiers are now without power. Most of those are in Lake County. An Indianapolis man is now facing multiple felony charges after Carmel police shot him early this month, Ryan Hedrick reports.
15: Jacob Berry charged Wednesday with 2 counts of attempted aggravated battery, 2 counts of intimidation with a deadly weapon, and 2 counts of pointing a firearm. The charges come from a confrontation with Carmel police along U.S. 31 near 116th Street. Prosecutors previously said that they had enough evidence to charge Berry. The two officers involved not facing any charges. Ryan Hedrick, Network Indiana.
13: Finding and watching Indiana Pacers games will look a lot different this year. The team announced today it has struck a 5-year deal with the sports streaming service DAZN.
19: You know, in the last 10 years, the number of households that have access to a cable subscription down significantly. Now, in the Pacers' entire territory, anyone with an internet connection will be able to access this. And so we really think it opens up the addressable market and allows fans to consume the content.
13: Xander Berlinski is Senior VP of Strategy and Business Development at DAZN. He says watching the entire Pacers season on their platform will cost $119. Fans can get an early bird deal for half the price. I'm Jarrett Lewis. 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
29: 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This afternoon, sunny with a high near 78. Tonight, partly cloudy with a low around 58. Looking ahead to Friday, partly sunny with a high near 79 and a chance of showers and thunderstorms Friday night with a low around 63. Saturday brings a chance of rain showers, mostly sunny with a high near 76. Currently, it's 79 and clear. I'm Bill Banks. 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
21: This is a Bloomberg Money Minute. Anthropic expects to match or beat the size of SpaceX's record-setting IPO. Elon Musk's rocket and satellite firm raised $75 billion at the outset, making it the biggest first-time share sale ever, data compiled by Bloomberg showed. The final figure increased to $86.2 billion with the so-called over-allotment option. Anthropic raised $65 billion back in May at a $965 billion valuation, surpassing rival OpenAI's valuation. With tennis's U.S. Open getting underway next week in New York, the United States Tennis Association announcing that overall prize money for the final Grand Slam tournament of the year would be a record $108 million. The singles winners will be taking home $5.5 million each. That's up $500,000 from a year prior, while every player who makes it into the 128-person singles main draw will receive $140,000. That's the largest in tennis history. Just ahead of the closing bell, Wall Street seeing lots of red, with all three indices down at least 0.7%. Dan Schwartzman, Bloomberg Radio.
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31: The effects of those storms in Indiana corn and soybean fields. This is Hoosier Ag Today. Storms and heavy rainfall across much of Indiana have taken a toll on Hoosiers and Hoosier farm fields. In a Channel Seed growing season update, Eric Warnoff, sales agronomist covering West Central Indiana, says affected fields in his area were mostly having a very good season.
32: But overall, if we had to do a grading scale, we started at about an A
0: to A minus right out of the gate. And then as we move through the season with better than 2 feet of rain in some areas since we've planted, we've seen some attrition of the crop.
31: The problem has been rain events bringing from 3 to 6 inches in a single event. And now cornfields that may look good from the road have some real problems when you go further in. More at HoosierAgToday.com. I'm Andy Eubank, Hoosier Ag Today, Indiana's Farm Network.
1: Turning now to funeral arrangements. Shirlene A. Coffin passed away August 16th. Visitation will be held from 5 to 8 p.m. Central Time today, Thursday, August 20th, at Rannells Funeral Home, Hamlet Chapel. Funeral services will be held tomorrow, Friday, August 21st, at 11 a.m. Central Time, also at the funeral home, with an additional visitation taking place from 10 a.m. until the time of the service. That's in memory of Shirlene A. Coffin. 82-year-old Sandra K. DeGard of Knox passed away August 15th. There will be a funeral service held tomorrow, Friday, August 21st at 1 p.m. Central Time, with visitation taking place 2 hours prior to services at M.C. Smith Funeral Home in Knox. That's in memory of 82-year-old Sandra K. DeGard of Knox. 95-year-old Virginia May Betty Bope Golding Vogel of Knox passed away on August 18th. Services for Betty will be held Saturday, August 22nd at M.C. Smith Funeral Home in Knox. A private family gathering will begin at 10 a.m. Central Time, followed by public visitation from 11 a.m. to 1 p.m. Central Time, with the service to begin at 1 p.m. That's in memory of 95-year-old Virginia May Betty Bope Golding Vogel of Knox. Remember, you can find complete obituary information online at WKVI.com.
29: From the Tri-County Weather Center, I'm Bill Banks on All News 1520 WKVI. 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This afternoon, sunny with a high near 78. Tonight, partly cloudy with a low around 58. Looking ahead to Friday, partly sunny with a high near 79. And a chance of showers and thunderstorms Friday night with a low around 63. Saturday brings a chance of rain showers, mostly sunny with a high near 76. Currently, it's 79 and clear. I'm Bill Banks. 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
2: AP News, something Thomas. 20 deportees have arrived in the West African country of Liberia. Donna Water has details.
3: It's part of an agreement with the West African nation to send 1,200 deportees there. The 1,200 will include nationals from North America, South America, and the Caribbean, according to Liberia's information minister. The justice minister says the deportees could request asylum if they wish. Under a series of often secret agreements, immigration advocates say the Trump administration has deported thousands of people to nearly 24 countries that are not their own. About 10 of them are on the African continent. I'm Donna Water.
2: The Asia-based aircraft carrier USS George Washington's arrived in the Middle East to relieve the USS Abraham Lincoln. The move follows reports of mental health challenges and supply shortages aboard the Lincoln during its extended deployment supporting the Iran war. Meanwhile, Karen Chamas reports in Asia.
4: South Korea's military has said that North Korea has launched about 10 short-range ballistic missiles towards the sea. The Joint Chiefs of Staff said the launches happened on Thursday from North Korea's capital region towards North Korea's eastern waters. This comes a day after North Korea dismissed a U.S. decision to scale back military drills with South Korea. Despite this, South Korea continued its defense exercises, including civil defense drills. Italian tourist Fabio Tosi witnessed the drills on the streets of Seoul.
5: It was an amazing scene that they are kind of prepared for any unexpected event to happen.
4: I'm Karen Chamas.
2: Oil prices have been climbing higher. Brent crude, the international standard, now above $93 per barrel. U.S. gasoline prices are up about 2 cents from yesterday. Mortgage rates eased a little, a 30-year averaging 6.65%. And approaching the close, the main stock indexes appeared headed for losses. This is AP News. Supporters of Lindsay Clancy have been rallying outside a Massachusetts courthouse for better understanding of women's mental health.
6: She's on trial in the killings of her three children. Several of the 300 women and a few men say Clancy's story resonates with them, and they want to raise awareness about how the mental health system treats women.
7: We're here to send one message, and that message is that it should not take tragedy for people to start paying attention to mental health.
6: The trial has sparked massive discussions online and has brought attention to postpartum psychosis, a rare mental illness Clancy's attorney says she had. Her attorney also says Clancy has bipolar disorder. After strangling her children, Clancy jumped from a second-story window and remains paralyzed from the waist down. Her lawyer does not dispute that she killed the children, but says she should not be held criminally responsible because she was mentally ill. And Lisa Dwyer.
2: More news at APnews.com. I'm Ben Thomas. 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
10: Hearing from those impacted. You're listening to Network Indiana. I'm Jarrett Lewis. The amount of local input from Hoosier government leaders and mayors and communities affected by flooding is something Governor Mike Braun says is critical.
11: Because we haven't seen anything like this on the flooding side of it in those areas in over 100 years. And when you have a derecho, which is like a hurricane inland, we dealt with that in 3 to 5 counties, still with 85,000 people that don't have electricity.
10: Braun says he's working to finish Indiana's disaster declaration in the next couple of days and get it to the president so the state can receive federal aid. He was on News Nation recently. He will be in Noblesville today touring storm damage with Mayor Chris Jensen. There are still flood warnings in effect today for the White and Wabash Rivers. A flood watch ended this morning in central Indiana after early scattered showers and storms. Up in northwest Indiana, about 65,000 Hoosiers are now without power. Most of those are in Lake County. An Indianapolis man is now facing multiple felony charges after Carmel police shot him early this month, Ryan Hedrick reports.
12: Jacob Berry charged Wednesday with 2 counts of attempted aggravated battery, 2 counts of intimidation with a deadly weapon, and 2 counts of pointing a firearm. The charges come from a confrontation with Carmel police along U.S. 31 near 116th Street. Prosecutors previously said that they had enough evidence to charge Berry. The two officers involved not facing any charges. Ryan Hedrick, Network Indiana.
10: Finding and watching Indiana Pacers games will look a lot different this year. The team announced today it has struck a 5-year deal with the sports streaming service DAZN.
13: You know, in the last 10 years, the number of households that have access to a cable subscription down significantly. Now, in the Pacers' entire territory, anyone with an internet connection will be able to access this. And so we really think it opens up the addressable market and allows fans to consume the content.
10: Xander Berlinski is Senior VP of Strategy and Business Development at DAZN. He says watching the entire Pacers season on their platform will cost $119. Fans can get an early bird deal for half the price. I'm Jarrett Lewis. 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
0: Culver Man has been arrested after a domestic incident. I'm Rusty Nixon, Max 98.3 FM News. June 17th at 12:48 a.m., the Marshall County Central Dispatch Center received a call from 214 West Washington Street in Culver requesting assistance for a domestic situation. Officer Larry Jolly of the Culver Police Department arrived. He was provided with information that a man and woman occupied that apartment. The man, later identified as Gregory Looney, had allegedly been consuming alcoholic beverages and left the residence before the arrival of police. Looney had allegedly broken a window on a door at the apartment. During the course of the investigation, Looney was found walking on Washington Street toward the investigating officer and exhibiting signs of intoxication. While he was being detained, Looney kicked at Jolly in the leg and continued to resist detention. Marshall County Sheriff's deputies arrived on the scene, and while being transported, Looney did minor damage to the patrol car, and as he was being placed in the deputy's vehicle, he kicked the deputy in the leg. Arriving at the hospital for jail clearance, he continued to be disruptive to others in the emergency department. He was incarcerated on preliminary charges of public intoxication, disorderly conduct, criminal mischief, resisting law enforcement, and battery of a law enforcement officer. Suspects are considered innocent until proven guilty in a court of law. Wednesday, June 17th, officers with the Marshall County Drug Task Force executed a search warrant in the 100 block of Troyer Street in La Paz. During the warrant service, two adults and two minor children were located in the residence. Officers located evidence of suspected methamphetamine use and marijuana use within that residence. The Indiana Department of Child Services responded to the scene and removed the children from that home. Amber Cole, 36, of La Paz, was arrested for possession of methamphetamine, a level 6 felony, maintaining a common nuisance, a level 6 felony, neglect of a dependent, a level 6 felony, and possession of marijuana. James Centers, 28, of Knox, was arrested for possession of marijuana and visiting a common nuisance. Suspects are considered innocent until proven guilty in a court of law. City of Plymouth will have meetings of the Board of Public Works and Safety and the Common Council on Monday, June 22nd, beginning with the Board of Works at 6 p.m. On that agenda, reports from various city department heads and a request for reimbursement from JLBS Construction. Immediately afterwards, the Common Council will hold its meeting. On that agenda, a public hearing for additional appropriations resolution and an ordinance on second and third reading for vacating a portion of the alley east of Dora Lane. A first reading of an ordinance amending the fee schedule for the aviation department and a resolution for additional appropriations. Also on the agenda are updates from One Marshall County and the comprehensive plan. Both meetings are held in the council chambers on the second floor of the city building. Those attending should enter by the Garrow Street entrance. If you need special accommodation to attend that meeting, contact the ADA coordinator at 574-936-2948. Both meetings will be live streamed on YouTube. I'm Rusty Nixon, Max 98.3 FM News. 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
8: ABC News, I'm Wayne Cabot. The market took a tumble today. The Dow fell more than 700 points, or 1.3%, with the S&P and NASDAQ close behind. Lots for investors to worry about. The growing debt, higher inflation, oil prices shooting back up. Brent crude rose 2.4% after President Trump's latest threat to Iran of an economic doomsday of sanctions. The U.S. attorney in Albany says agents posing as Islamic terrorists nabbed a 35-year-old woman, Jessica Bowie.
9: As alleged, this defendant was radicalized online and spread messages of hate and violence against the American people.
8: The FBI says she went from a little girl waving the American flag after 9/11 to now having stickers of the falling towers. Hard Rock Casino giving away $100,000 to Gary, Indiana, to help locals recover from the storms that flooded homes and claimed lives. Utilities say it could be weeks or months before they can get the power altogether. This is ABC News. A cancer vaccine is showing promise. It's built from a patient's own cancerous tumor, and it seemed to stop melanoma in its tracks.
10: In that group that got the vaccine in Keytruda, they did in fact find a decreased risk of recurrence or spread, and no more safety signals than normal.
8: ABC News chief medical correspondent Dr. Tara Narula. Iran has responded to President Trump's new vow to go after countries that helped Tehran. The Iranian foreign minister is saying that Trump's so-called economic D-Day is a diversion from America's own crisis, unprecedented debt, and surging interest costs. The U.S. national debt surpassing a record $40 trillion. ABC News national security and defense analyst Mick Mulroy.
11: From the national security perspective, it's going to put a lot of pressure on the military budget, the defense budget, as we go forward, because it just becomes more and more of the debt is actually just paying for the debt itself.
8: I'm Wayne Cabot, ABC News.
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16: 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I'm Jarrett Lewis. Governor Mike Braun says Indiana is working to determine whether the damage from last week's storms is enough to qualify for a major federal disaster declaration, which could bring more aid to Indiana communities.
17: We'll have that information compiled over the next few days. And he has blessed, though, as a financially strong state. That's why the resources were organized quickly. And we've got our own disaster fund up to $5,000.
16: Ron told News Nation Wednesday night that the $5,000 in emergency aid can help people find a place to stay and cover basic needs like temporary housing, food, and clothing. Hamilton County Health Administrator Jason LeMaster is reminding folks to stay out of the White River.
18: The real hidden danger is what we can't see in that water, because water clarity is not what it is like it is during normal pool. So there's hidden dangers in those waters, from tree snags to floating debris that's been dislodged.
16: A river flood warning is lasting until tomorrow night. The 18-year-old shot by police after pointing a gun at them earlier this month in Carmel is charged this week. Jacob Berry is facing two counts each of attempted aggravated battery, intimidation with a deadly weapon, and pointing a firearm. The police shooting happened along U.S. 31 South. The average price of gas today in Indiana at $3.56 a gallon, says AAA. The national average is up to $4.10. And Ryan Hedrick reports on the Indiana team asking fans to download an app in order to watch their games this upcoming season.
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19: Xander Belinsky, a senior VP at DAZN, says the company is going to roll out a free trial. They expect more NBA teams to join the platform. He says the Knicks, Nets, and Timberwolves are also set to stream games on the app. Ryan Hedrick, Network Indiana.
16: I'm Jarrett Lewis. 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
25: 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This afternoon, mostly cloudy with a chance of showers and thunderstorms, high near 81. Tonight, mostly cloudy with a low around 59 and a chance of showers and thunderstorms. Looking ahead to Thursday, sunny with a high near 78. Currently, it's 77 and overcast. 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
30: This is a Bloomberg Money Minute. Sizable losses today on Wall Street. At the close, the Dow was down 704 points. That's a 1.3% decline. The NASDAQ down 264, a 1% drop, and the S&P lost 67. One reason? A rally in bonds fizzled out after the Treasury's plan to buy billions more in long-term bonds was seen as just a short-term fix. Another reason? New threats by President Trump against Iran. That sent oil prices higher to around $88 a barrel, and that's renewing worries about rising inflation. Also, America's biggest retailer, Walmart, saw shares tumble more than 9% today after sales growth slowed last quarter by the most in 6 years. Its customers are pulling back on their spending. And Anthropic now gearing up to begin selling stock to the public for the first time. The maker of the Claude chatbot expects to meet or possibly beat the size of SpaceX's record-setting $86 billion initial public stock offering in June. Tom Busby, Bloomberg Radio.
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4: The effects of those storms in Indiana corn and soybean fields. This is Hoosier Ag Today. Storms and heavy rainfall across much of Indiana have taken a toll on Hoosiers and Hoosier farm fields. In a Channel Seed growing season update, Eric Warnoff, sales agronomist covering West Central Indiana, says affected fields in his area were mostly having a very good season.
5: But overall, if we had to do a grading scale, we started at about an A to A minus right out of the gate. And then as we move through the season with better than 2 feet of rain in some areas since we've planted, we've seen some attrition of the crop.
4: The problem has been rain events bringing from 3 to 6 inches in a single event. And now corn fields that may look good from the road have some real problems when you go further in. More at HoosierAgToday.com. I'm Andy Eubank, Hoosier Ag Today, Indiana's Farm Network.
6: Turning now to funeral arrangements. Shirlene A. Coffin passed away August 16th. Visitation will be held from 5 to 8 p.m. Central Time today, Thursday, August 20th, at Rannells Funeral Home, Hamlet Chapel. Funeral services will be held tomorrow, Friday, August 21st, at 11 a.m. Central Time, also at the funeral home, with an additional visitation taking place from 10 a.m. until the time of the service. That's in memory of Shirlene A. Coffin. 82-year-old Sandra K. DeGard of Knox passed away August 15th. There will be a funeral service held tomorrow, Friday, August 21st at 1 p.m. Central Time, with visitation taking place 2 hours prior to services at M.C. Smith Funeral Home in Knox. That's in memory of 82-year-old Sandra K. DeGard of Knox. 95-year-old Virginia May Betty Bope Golding Vogel of Knox passed away on August 18th. Services for Betty will be held Saturday, August 22nd at M.C. Smith Funeral Home in Knox. A private family gathering will begin at 10 a.m. Central Time, followed by public visitation from 11 a.m. to 1 p.m. Central Time, with the service to begin at 1 p.m. That's in memory of 95-year-old Virginia May Betty Bope Golding Vogel of Knox. Remember, you can find complete obituary information online at WKVI.com.
7: From the Tri-County Weather Center, I'm Bill Banks on All News 1520 WKVI. 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This afternoon, mostly cloudy with a chance of showers and thunderstorms, high near 81. Tonight, mostly cloudy with a low around 59 and a chance of showers and thunderstorms. Looking ahead to Thursday, sunny with a high near 78. Currently, it's 77 and overcast. I'm Bill Banks. 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
13: Network Indiana Sports, I'm Nathaniel Finch. Fresh off signing free agent veteran wide receiver Keenan Allen, the Indianapolis Colts now have a dangerous passing attack. At least that's how Shane Steichen describes it.
14: I think it could be really special, to be honest. You know, Alec obviously is a hell of a football player, which you guys know. Downs, Tyler, and then adding Keen to the fold. You know, I think we can do a lot with those guys and move bodies around and find matchups. That's our job as coaches to get that done. And so we're really excited, you know, about that moving forward with him.
13: Steichen spent 7 years with Allen in San Diego and Los Angeles with the Chargers.

0: Chargers.
1: You know, that the way he schemes things up, he's always dialed in. He knows what to get to. He's familiar with the game. He's been around, you know, a lot of great players, been to the Super Bowl, things like that. So it was an easy decision, man. I'm familiar with the offense, so, you know, just plug and play me right in.
0: That's Alan from the Pat McAfee Show. Today, joint practice number 2 in Westfield as the Atlanta Falcons come to town. Tonight, the Indiana Fever in action. Caitlin Clark and company put a 5-game win streak on the line in Dallas to take on former number 1 overall pick Paige Beckers and the Wings. Indiana would clinch a playoff spot tonight with a win. 8 o'clock Eastern, the tip-off from the American Airlines Center in Dallas. We now sit 2 weeks away from the Purdue football season getting underway. And head coach Barry Odom says that team in West Lafayette is ready to contend.
2: I've got a strong belief in Purdue University. I've got a strong belief in the people that are here. And I have very strong conviction that we're going to be in a position that on a fast track to win consecutively and in a sustained program that's chasing championships.
0: That's from the Fan in Indianapolis. With your Network Indiana Sports Report, I'm Nathaniel Finch.
3: Fox News, I'm Tom Graham. California and 11 other states suing to block a merger between Paramount and Warner Brothers Discovery. Paramount now threatening to leave California unless a settlement is reached by October. Los Angeles Mayor Karen Bass reacting today.
4: This is not about taking sides. This is about fighting for Los Angeles, standing up for our union workers, keeping Paramount here and protecting the future of this industry.
3: Critics argue the merger will weaken competition in Hollywood. Paramount, though, disagrees. 32 million people in the path of severe weather in the busy Northeast. Fox Weather's Steve Bender.
5: From really D.C., the nation's capital, all the way up through Philly. Flooding risk, though, on the northern side. We're already seeing major impacts at every airport in New York.
3: Ground delays expected to impact air travel nationwide. 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
10: Another day to assess. You're listening to Network Indiana. I'm Jarrett Lewis. Governor Mike Braun says Indiana is working to determine whether the damage from last week's storms is enough to qualify for a major federal disaster declaration, which could bring more aid to Indiana communities.
11: We'll have that information compiled over the next few days. Indiana's blessed, though, as a financially strong state. That's why the resources were organized quickly. And we've got our own disaster fund up to $5,000.
10: Braun told News Nation Wednesday night that the $5,000 in emergency aid can help people find a place to stay and cover basic needs like temporary housing, food, and clothing. Hamilton County Health Administrator Jason LeMaster is reminding folks to stay out of the White River.
12: The real hidden danger is what we can't see in that water, because water clarity is not what it is like it is during normal pool. So there's hidden dangers in those waters, from tree snags to floating debris that's been dislodged.
10: A river flood warning is lasting until tomorrow night. The 18-year-old shot by police after pointing a gun at them earlier this month in Carmel is charged this week. Jacob Berry is facing 2 counts each of attempted aggravated battery, intimidation with a deadly weapon, and pointing a firearm. The police shooting happened along U.S. 31 South. The average price of gas today in Indiana at $3.56 a gallon, says AAA. The national average is up to $4.10. And Ryan Hedrick reports on the Indiana team asking fans to download an app in order to watch their games this upcoming season.
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9: 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They expect more NBA teams to join the platform. He says the Knicks, Nets, and Timberwolves are also set to stream games on the app. Ryan Hedrick, Network Indiana.
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18: 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This afternoon, sunny with a high near 78. Tonight, mostly clear with a low around 58. Looking ahead to Friday, mostly sunny with a high near 79. Friday night brings a slight chance of showers and thunderstorms, mostly cloudy, with a low around 62. Currently, it's 79 and clear. I'm Bill Banks. 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
2: This is a Bloomberg Money Minute. Sizable losses today on Wall Street. At the close, the Dow was down 704 points. That's a 1.3% decline. The NASDAQ down 264, a 1% drop, and the S&P lost 67. One reason, a rally in bonds fizzled out after the Treasury's plan to buy billions more in long-term bonds was seen as just a short-term fix. Another reason, new threats by President Trump against Iran. That sent oil prices higher to around $88 a barrel, and that's renewing worries about rising inflation. Also, America's biggest retailer, Walmart, saw shares tumble more than 9% today after sales growth slowed last quarter by the most in 6 years. Its customers are pulling back on their spending. And Anthropic now gearing up to begin selling stock to the public for the first time. The maker of the Claude chatbot expects to meet or possibly beat the size of SpaceX's record-setting $86 billion initial public stock offering in June. Tom Busby, Bloomberg Radio.
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10: The effects of those storms in Indiana corn and soybean fields. This is Hoosier Ag Today. Storms and heavy rainfall across much of Indiana have taken a toll on Hoosiers and Hoosier farm fields. In a Channel Seed growing season update, Eric Warnoff, sales agronomist covering West Central Indiana, says affected fields in his area were mostly having a very good season.
11: But overall, if we had to do a grading scale, we started at about an A to A minus right out of the gate. And then as we moved through the season with better than 2 feet of rain in some areas since we've planted, we've seen some attrition of the crop.
10: The problem has been rain events bringing from 3 to 6 inches in a single event. And now cornfields that may look good from the road have some real problems when you go further in. More at HoosierAgToday.com. I'm Andy Eubank, Hoosier Ag Today, Indiana's Farm Network.
12: From the Tri-County Weather Center, I'm Bill Banks on All News 1520 WKVI. 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This afternoon, sunny with a high near 78. Tonight, mostly clear with a low around 58. Looking ahead to Friday, mostly sunny with a high near 79. Friday night brings a slight chance of showers and thunderstorms, mostly cloudy, with a low around 62. Currently, it's 79 and clear. I'm Bill Banks. For your local forecast 24/7, visit WKVI.com.
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15: Notre Dame receiver Micah Gilbert's looking to build on last season as he takes on a bigger role. Len Clark reports.
16: The Charlotte, North Carolina native says it starts with the same approach Notre Dame is carrying throughout fall camp.
17: Same motto as the rest of the team, just every rep, leave no doubt. We want to win everything we can, go out and push each other, so just stay consistent in everything that I do.
16: For Gilbert, consistency in his routine and competing on every rep could be the difference between showing potential and becoming a dependable part of the Irish offense. Len Clark, Network Indiana.
15: Locally, opening night is Friday. We will be at Triton as the Trojans take on LaVille. And Triton head coach Andy Barker has no doubt of what he expects out of the LaVille Lancers.
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19: ABC News, I'm Wayne Cabot. The market took a tumble today. The Dow fell more than 700 points, or 1.3%, with the S&P and NASDAQ close behind. Lots for investors to worry about. The growing debt, higher inflation, oil prices shooting back up. Brent crude rose 2.4% after President Trump's latest threat to Iran of an economic doomsday of sanctions. The U.S. attorney in Albany says agents posing as Islamic terrorists nabbed a 35-year-old woman, Jessica Bowie.
20: As alleged, this defendant was radicalized online and spread messages of hate and violence against the American people.
19: The FBI says she went from a little girl waving the American flag after 9/11 to now having stickers of the falling towers. Hard Rock Casino giving away $100,000 to Gary, Indiana, to help locals recover from the storms that flooded homes and claimed lives. Utilities say it could be weeks or months before they can get the power all together. This is ABC News. A cancer vaccine is showing promise. It's built from a patient's own cancerous tumor, and it seemed to stop melanoma in its tracks.
21: In that group that got the vaccine in Keytruda, they did in fact find a decreased risk of recurrence or spread, and no more safety signals than normal.
19: ABC News chief medical correspondent Dr. Tara Narula. Iran has responded to President Trump's new vow to go after countries that helped Tehran. The Iranian foreign minister saying that Trump's so-called economic D-Day is a diversion from America's own crisis, unprecedented debt, and surging interest costs. The U.S. national debt surpassing a record $40 trillion. ABC News national security and defense analyst Mick Mulroy.
22: From the national security perspective, it's going to put a lot of pressure on the military budget, the defense budget, as we go forward, because it just becomes more and more of the debt is actually just paying for the debt itself.
19: I'm Wayne Cabot, ABC News.
0: Man, I love this place. I've been surfing here since I was a kid. Now, seeing my grandson out on the water, it means everything to me. Watching him and taking in the blue waves, the sea breeze, the blurry horizon.
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24: Another day to assess. You're listening to Network Indiana. I'm Jarrett Lewis. Governor Mike Braun says Indiana is working to determine whether the damage from last week's storms is enough to qualify for a major federal disaster declaration, which could bring more aid to Indiana communities.
25: We'll have that information compiled over the next few days. Indiana's blessed, though, as a financially strong state. That's why the resources were organized quickly. And we've got our own disaster fund up to $5,000.
24: Braun told News Nation Wednesday night that the $5,000 in emergency aid can help people find a place to stay and cover basic needs like temporary housing, food, and clothing. Hamilton County Health Administrator Jason LeMaster is reminding folks to stay out of the White River.
26: The real hidden danger is what we can't see in that water, because water clarity is not what it is like it is during normal pool. So there's hidden dangers in those waters, from tree snags to floating debris that's been dislodged.
24: A river flood warning is lasting until tomorrow night. The 18-year-old shot by police after pointing a gun at them earlier this month in Carmel is charged this week. Jacob Berry is facing two counts each of attempted aggravated battery, intimidation with a deadly weapon, and pointing a firearm. The police shooting happened along U.S. 31 South. The average price of gas today in Indiana at $3.56 a gallon, says AAA. The national average is up to $4.10. And Ryan Hedrick reports on the Indiana team asking fans to download an app in order to watch their games this upcoming season.
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27: Xander Valinsky, a senior VP at DAZN, says the company is going to roll out a free trial. They expect more NBA teams to join the platform. He says the Knicks, Nets, and Timberwolves are also set to stream games on the app. Ryan Hedrick, Network Indiana.
24: I'm Jarrett Lewis. 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
12: 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This afternoon, sunny with a high near 78. Tonight, mostly clear with a low around 58. Looking ahead to Friday, mostly sunny with a high near 79. Friday night brings a slight chance of showers and thunderstorms, mostly cloudy, with a low around 62. Currently, it's 79 and clear. I'm Bill Banks. 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
2: This is a Bloomberg Money Minute. Sizable losses today on Wall Street. At the close, the Dow was down 704 points. That's a 1.3% decline. The NASDAQ down 264, a 1% drop, and the S&P lost 67. One reason? A rally in bonds fizzled out after the Treasury's plan to buy billions more in long-term bonds was seen as just a short-term fix. Another reason, new threats by President Trump against Iran. That sent oil prices higher to around $88 a barrel, and that's renewing worries about rising inflation. Also, America's biggest retailer, Walmart, saw shares tumble more than 9% today after sales growth slowed last quarter by the most in 6 years. Its customers are pulling back on their spending. And Anthropic now gearing up to begin selling stock to the public for the first time. The maker of the Claude chatbot expects to meet or possibly beat the size of SpaceX's record-setting $86 billion initial public stock offering in June. Tom Busby, Bloomberg Radio.
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4: The effects of those storms in Indiana corn and soybean fields. This is Hoosier Ag Today. Storms and heavy rainfall across much of Indiana have taken a toll on Hoosiers and Hoosier farm fields. In a Channel Seed growing season update, Eric Warnoff, sales agronomist covering West Central Indiana, says affected fields in his area were mostly having a very good season.
5: But overall, if we had to do a grading scale, we started at about an A to A minus right out of the gate. And then as we move through the season with better than 2 feet of rain in some areas since we've planted, we've seen some attrition of the crop.
4: The problem has been rain events bringing from 3 to 6 inches in a single event. And now cornfields that may look good from the road have some real problems when you go further in. More at HoosierAgToday.com. I'm Andy Eubank, Hoosier Ag Today, Indiana's Farm Network.
6: Turning now to funeral arrangements. Shirlene A. Coffin passed away August 16th. Visitation will be held from 5 to 8 p.m. Central Time today, Thursday, August 20th, at Randall's Funeral Home, Hamlet Chapel. Funeral services will be held tomorrow, Friday, August 21st, at 11 a.m. Central Time, also at the funeral home, with an additional visitation taking place from 10 a.m. until the time of the service. That's in memory of Shirlene A. Coffin. 82-year-old Sandra K. DeGarde of Knox passed away August 15th. There will be a funeral service held tomorrow, Friday, August 21st at 1 p.m. Central Time, with visitation taking place 2 hours prior to services at M.C. Smith Funeral Home in Knox. That's in memory of 82-year-old Sandra K. DeGarde of Knox. 95-year-old Virginia May Betty Bope Golding Vogel of Knox passed away on August 18th. Services for Betty will be held Saturday, August 22nd at M.C. Smith Funeral Home in Knox. A private family gathering will begin at 10 a.m. Central Time, followed by public visitation from 11 a.m. to 1 p.m. Central Time, with the service to begin at 1 p.m. That's in memory of 95-year-old Virginia May Betty Bope Golding Vogel of Knox. Remember, you can find complete obituary information online at WKVI.com.
7: 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This afternoon, sunny with a high near 78. Tonight, mostly clear, with a low around 58. Looking ahead to Friday, mostly sunny, with a high near 79. Friday night brings a slight chance of showers and thunderstorms, mostly cloudy, with a low around 62. Currently, it's 79 and clear. I'm Bill Banks. For your local forecast 24/7, visit WKVI.com.
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11: AP News, I'm Ben Thomas. Stocks tumbled today as relief that swept the bond market just yesterday disappeared amid rising oil prices, inflation worries, and the U.S. government's now $40 trillion debt. Treasury Secretary Scott Bessent.
12: Anything that happens within a 24-hour period is noise. And, you know, I think that once the market understands that we are focusing on fiscal consolidation and that we are trying to bring the market back into equilibrium in a thinly traded market, I think, I'm confident that bonds will continue declining. We've got a spike in oil prices today that I don't really understand. You know, our announcement is for economic action.
11: The S&P fell 0.9%, the NASDAQ a full 1%, and the Dow lost more than 700 points, 1.3%. Oil prices climbed again with the international standard Brent crude settling above $93 per barrel. U.S. gasoline prices are also climbing. AAA puts the national average for a gallon of regular above $4.10. Meanwhile, Donna Warder reports.
13: Iranian Foreign Minister Abbas Araghchi is rejecting President Trump's threats of economic pain and isolation, saying such failed policies will only stir more hostility among Iranians and bring more failures. Trump has threatened crushing economic measures against Iran, promising economic warfare and isolation on an unprecedented scale. Araghchi says in a social media post, Trump's threats are meant to divert the attention of the U.S. public from domestic financial problems. The foreign minister saying that economic terrorism threatens the global economy and the national sovereignty of countries around the world. I'm Donna Warder.
11: In Ukraine, Russia's latest overnight aerial attack killed at least 16 people in the capital Kyiv and surrounding region. Russia claims it hit a site involved in missile production. This is AP News. Short on air defense munitions, Ukrainian officials say they're now attacking the bow rather than the arrow. The AP's team in Ukraine has been talking with the military unit carrying that out. An explosives-laden drone launches toward Russia.
14: We are targeting or military bases, airfields, or oil infrastructure.
11: Yevhen Karas commands Ukraine's 413th Raid Unmanned Systems Regiment.
14: We need to make a punishment for Kremlin's regime for Russia.
11: And he says the drone strikes have been effective.
14: We see now a lot of problems inside Russia with their economy.
11: Drones' range have grown and Russian air defenses have suffered damage.
14: If we got enough batteries, we can fly Vladivostok and back.
11: Karas believes ordinary Russians are now feeling the war's cost.
14: Increasing noise of people who are not ready to pay is so big.
11: And that, he hopes, will speed peace talks. There's more news at APNews.com. I'm Ben Thomas. Thanks for listening.
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18: Another day to assess. You're listening to Network Indiana. I'm Jarrett Lewis. Governor Mike Braun says Indiana is working to determine whether the damage from last week's storms is enough to qualify for a major federal disaster declaration, which could bring more aid to Indiana communities.
19: We'll have that information compiled over the next few days. Indiana's blessed, though, as a financially strong state. That's why the resources were organized quickly. And we've got our own disaster fund up to $5,000.
18: Braun told News Nation Wednesday night that the $5,000 in emergency aid can help people find a place to stay and cover basic needs like temporary housing, food, and clothing. Hamilton County Health Administrator Jason LeMaster is reminding folks to stay out of the White River.
20: The real hidden danger is what we can't see in that water, because water water clarity is not what it is like it is during normal pool. So there's hidden dangers in those waters, from tree snags to floating debris that's been dislodged.
18: A river flood warning is lasting until tomorrow night. The 18-year-old shot by police after pointing a gun at them earlier this month in Carmel is charged this week. Jacob Berry is facing two counts each of attempted aggravated battery, intimidation with a deadly weapon, and pointing a firearm. The police shooting happened along U.S. 31 South. The average price of gas today in Indiana at $3.56 a gallon, says AAA. The national average is up to $4.10. And Ryan Hedrick reports on the Indiana team asking fans to download an app in order to watch their games this upcoming season.
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21: 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They expect more NBA teams to join the platform. He says the Knicks, Nets, and Timberwolves are also set to stream games on the app. Ryan Hedrick, Network Indiana.
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7: From the Tri-County Weather Center, I'm Bill Banks on All News 1520 WKVI. 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This afternoon, sunny with a high near 78. Tonight, mostly clear with a low around 58. Looking ahead to Friday, mostly sunny with a high near 79. Friday night brings a slight chance of showers and thunderstorms, mostly cloudy, with a low around 62. Currently, it's 79 and clear. I'm Bill Banks. 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
2: This is a Bloomberg Money Minute. Sizable losses today on Wall Street. At the close, the Dow was down 704 points. That's a 1.3% decline. The NASDAQ down 264, a 1% drop, and the S&P lost 67. One reason? A rally in bonds fizzled out after the Treasury's plan to buy billions more in long-term bonds was seen as just a short-term fix. Another reason, new threats by President Trump against Iran. That sent oil prices higher to around $88 a barrel, and that's renewing worries about rising inflation. Also, America's biggest retailer, Walmart, saw shares tumble more than 9% today after sales growth slowed last quarter by the most in 6 years. Its customers are pulling back on their spending. And Anthropic now gearing up to begin selling stock to the public for the first time. The maker of the Claude chatbot expects to meet or possibly beat the size of SpaceX's record-setting $86 billion initial public stock offering in June. Tom Busby, Bloomberg Radio.
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9: The effects of those storms in Indiana corn and soybean fields. This is Hoosier Ag Today. Storms and heavy rainfall across much of Indiana have taken a toll on Hoosiers and Hoosier farm fields. In a Channel Seed growing season update, Eric Warnoff, sales agronomist covering West Central Indiana, says affected fields in his area were mostly having a very good season.
10: But overall, if we had to do a grading scale, we started at about an A to A minus right out of the gate. And then as we move through the season with better than 2 feet of rain in some areas since we've planted, we've seen some attrition of the crop.
9: The problem has been rain events bringing from 3 to 6 inches in a single event. And now cornfields that may look good from the road have some real problems when you go further in. More at HoosierAgToday.com. I'm Andy Eubank, Hoosier Ag Today, Indiana's Farm Network.
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11: ABC News, I'm Wayne Cabot. A confluence of concerning news sent the Dow tumbling just over 700 points today, with the S&P and NASDAQ indexes falling about 1%. President Trump's threat of economic doomsday for Iran has oil soaring more than 2%, interest rates and inflation rising. And then there's the debt of $40 trillion now, and with nothing being done to curb spending and borrowing.
12: Economists believe that debt it crowds out private investment. What that means is that it's pushing up interest rates, and it means that it's going to lower productivity, that is going to lower wage gains.
11: Bobby Kogan of American Progress, a policy institute. Law enforcement officials say Jessica Bowie, 35, swore allegiance to ISIS and stated a desire to carry out an attack on the New York State Capitol. They say she bought explosive materials and took photos of the Capitol complex in Albany. Agents say her extensive social media footprint tipped them off. This is ABC News. The jury got sent home early today for the long instructions tomorrow in the Massachusetts trial of Lindsay Clancy, who admits to strangling her three children, saying she heard voices, according to a witness. ABC's Peter Haralambos.
13: Sheila Kavanaugh, she's a chaplain who worked at the hospital where Lindsay Clancy was treated immediately after the killings. She described these 14 meetings she had with Clancy where they described hearing this voice in her head telling her to kill her children. She added during that first conversation about a week after the killings that Clancy said she was glad her children were safe. Defense lawyers are saying that this really gets to the heart of their case, that this was postpartum psychosis.
11: The deliberations could begin next week. The FDA upgrading the recall of frozen berries, Greenwise organic whole berries and whole mixed berries, could be contaminated with E. coli. The CDC reports 12 people have gotten sick so far. They were sold at Publix stores in 8 states. Wayne Cabot, ABC News.
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19: Hearing from the governor. 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I'm Jarrett Lewis. Indiana Governor Mike Braun speaking earlier this hour about the state's recovery efforts and available resources.
20: Last Saturday is when we found out what the federal help was going to be. We should be getting enough together to give that to them to see if we'll get a major declaration.
19: The governor in Noblesville touring flood damage with Mayor Chris Jensen. $5,000 in emergency aid is available to impacted residents. That can help with covering basic needs like temporary housing and food. The governor is seeking more financial help. In northern Indiana is where thousands remain without power after last week's storms. Frustration in the area is growing. NIPSCO crews are working around the clock, but more than 300 power poles still need repaired or replaced.
21: And it's a lot of devastation with trees and not just lying down, but we actually have poles and the network system just messed up all in general. So it's a bigger picture than just putting a line up.
19: That's Gary Councilman Ronald Brewer Sr. NIPSCO says the August 25th restoration target is an estimate and could change depending on the repair work that remains. New court documents are providing more details about what led up to the shooting earlier this month in Carmel along US 31. Investigators say Jacob Berry's father called police after his son threatened to harm himself and told him he wanted to die by suicide by cop. His father also told police Berry had a newly purchased .22 caliber rifle and was speeding on the road, sometimes as fast as 100 miles per hour. After pulling over, investigators say Berry got out of his truck with the rifle and pointed it towards the officers. Berry was hit multiple times by gunshots from police. His charges include intimidation and pointing a firearm. And new Colts wide receiver Keenan Allen on what led him to Indianapolis.
22: Yeah, definitely looking forward to playing, ready to play. And obviously, Shane's my guy. We go way back, so having that connection and But yeah, just knowing Shane and just being able to come in and plug and play.
19: A 34-year-old wideout signed his one-year deal with the Colts on Wednesday worth just north of $8 million. He and Shane Steichen were together during their time with the Chargers. I'm Jarrett Lewis. You're listening to Network Indiana.
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3: The Starr County Commissioners adopted an ordinance this week that removes a fee exemption for permits issued for agricultural structures. I'm Becca Shepherd for Starr County Family Dentistry from the WKVI Information Center. The commissioners adopted the Ordinance 2026-25, on Tuesday, August 18th of this week. The ordinance amends Section 652 of the Starr County Code. According to the notice of adoption, the new ordinance removes subsection D from that section entirely. Subsection D previously stated that there was no fee required for permits issued for agricultural structures. The notice states that the change removes the exemption in order to help ensure that all development within the county is treated equally. The ordinance became effective immediately upon approval by commissioners. A full copy of this ordinance is available at the Starr County Planning and Building Department and at the Starr County Auditor's Office. A press release from the Indiana Department of Transportation shares that their contractor, N.A. King Pressure Cleaning Incorporated, will be closing State Road 39 between County Road 400 North and County Road 500 North beginning on or after Tuesday, August 25th. State Road 39 will be closed through late September for a bridge deck overlay preventative maintenance project over Emmett Ditch. Motorists should seek alternate routes. State Road 39 is also closed between State Road 10 and State Road 8 in Starr County, so the official detour will follow State Road 14, U.S. Highway 35, and State Road 8. You can find a map of the affected area north of Winnemac online at WKVI.com. The Marshall County Sheriff's Department continues to actively investigate the disappearance of 34-year-old Joshua M. Obrokta, who was last seen on Friday, August 7th of this year in the Plymouth and Culver areas. On Tuesday, August 18th at approximately 5 p.m., the vehicle that Obrokta was last observed driving was located in the 5000 block of East Toto Road in Starr County. The vehicle had been involved in a collision. However, no driver or occupant of the vehicle could be located at the time. Obrokta is still reported missing, and it is believed he may have fled the scene of the collision on foot. Obrokta is described as a white male, approximately 5 feet 11 inches tall, weighing approximately 170 to 200 pounds, with brown hair and brown eyes. A photo of Obrokta can be found online at WKVI.com. The Marshall County Sheriff's Department and the Starr County Sheriff's Department are asking anyone who may have information regarding Joshua Obrokta's whereabouts or welfare to contact the Marshall County Sheriff's Department at 574-936-3187. Or the Starr County Sheriff's Department at 574-772-3771. The Pulaski County Auditor has announced that the Pulaski County Board of Council will be holding an executive session this upcoming Monday, August 24th. The meeting is scheduled to begin at 9 a.m. Eastern Time at the Pulaski County Courthouse. In accordance with Indiana laws, it has been shared that the meeting will be in regards to any individual over whom the governing body has jurisdiction, and to discuss a job performance evaluation of individual employees. Directly following the executive session, or at 9:30 a.m. Eastern Time, the council will hold a regular meeting. Council members are expected to discuss department budgets for 2027, as well as budgeting economic development payments. Following a portion of the meeting set aside for public comment, the meeting will be adjourned. While executive sessions are not open to the public, the regular meeting is open to the public. WKVI News and Information on the Hour is brought to you by Dr. Andrew Frazier and the staff over at Starr County Family Dentistry in Knox. 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I'm Becca Shepherd from the WKVI Information Center. 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
4: From the Tri-County Weather Center, I'm Bill Banks on All News 1520 WKVI. 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This afternoon, sunny with a high near 78. Tonight, mostly clear with a low around 58. Looking ahead to Friday, mostly sunny with a high near 79. Friday night brings a slight chance of showers and thunderstorms, mostly cloudy, with a low around 62. Currently, it's 79 and clear. I'm Bill Banks. 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
23: This is a Bloomberg Money Minute. Sizable losses today on Wall Street. At the close, the Dow was down 704 points. That's a 1.3% decline. The NASDAQ down 264, a 1% drop, and the S&P lost 67. One reason? A rally in bonds fizzled out after the Treasury's plan to buy billions more in long-term bonds was seen as just a short-term fix. Another reason? New threats by President Trump against Iran. That sent oil prices higher to around $88 a barrel, and that's renewing worries about rising inflation. Also, America's biggest retailer, Walmart, saw shares tumble more than 9% today after sales growth slowed last quarter by the most in 6 years. Its customers

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7: The effects of those storms in Indiana corn and soybean fields. This is Hoosier Ag Today. Storms and heavy rainfall across much of Indiana have taken a toll on Hoosiers and Hoosier farm fields. In a Channel Seed growing season update, Eric Warnoff, sales agronomist covering West Central Indiana, says affected fields in his area were mostly having a very good season.
8: But overall, if we had to do a grading scale, we started at about an A to A minus right out of the gate. And then as we move through the season with better than 2 feet of rain in some areas since we've planted, we've seen some attrition of the crop.
7: The problem has been rain events bringing from 3 to 6 inches in a single event. And now cornfields that may look good from the road have some real problems when you go further in. More at HoosierAgToday.com. I'm Andy Eubank, Hoosier Ag Today, Indiana's Farm Network.
9: Turning now to funeral arrangements. Shirlene A. Coffin passed away August 16th. Visitation will be held from 5 to 8 p.m. Central Time today, Thursday, August 20th, at Rannells Funeral Home, Hamlet Chapel. Funeral services will be held tomorrow, Friday, August 21st, at 11 a.m. Central Time, also at the funeral home, with an additional visitation taking place from 10 a.m. until the time of the service. That's in memory of Shirlene A. Coffin. 82-year-old Sandra K. DeGard of Knox passed away August 15th. There will be a funeral service held tomorrow, Friday, August 21st at 1 p.m. Central Time, with visitation taking place 2 hours prior to services at M.C. Smith Funeral Home in Knox. That's in memory of 82-year-old Sandra K. DeGard of Knox. 95-year-old Virginia May Betty Bope Golding Vogel of Knox passed away on August 18th. Services for Betty will be held Saturday, August 22nd at M.C. Smith Funeral Home in Knox. A private family gathering will begin at 10 a.m. Central Time, followed by public visitation from 11 a.m. to 1 p.m. Central Time, with the service to begin at 1 p.m. That's in memory of 95-year-old Virginia May Betty Bope Golding Vogel of Knox. Remember, you can find complete obituary information online at WKVI.com.
10: 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This afternoon, sunny with a high near 78. Tonight, mostly clear, with a low around 58. Looking ahead to Friday, mostly sunny, with a high near 79. Friday night brings a slight chance of showers and thunderstorms, mostly cloudy, with a low around 62. Currently, it's 79 and clear. I'm Bill Banks,

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4: Network Indiana Sports, I'm Nathaniel Finch. A new weapon added to the Indianapolis Colts offense this week as veteran wide receiver Keenan Allen joins the squad.
5: The veteran presence won, and his production, he's been productive every single year he's been in the league, and so obviously we want him to be productive again this year. He'll come in, obviously he's been in the system, he'll pick it up quickly, but he'll play outside, he'll play inside, we'll move all our guys around.
4: That's the Colts head coach Shane Steichen, who spent 7 years with Allen in Los Angeles and San Diego with the Chargers.
6: You know, that the way his game stings up, he's always dialed in. He knows what to get to. He's familiar with the game. He's been around, you know, a lot of great players, been to the Super Bowl, things like that. So it was an easy decision, man. I'm familiar with the offense. So, you know, just plug and play me right in.
4: That's Allen from the Pat McAfee Show. Today, joint practice number 2 in Westfield as the Atlanta Falcons come to town. The Indiana Fever are back in action tonight. 3 of the last 4 number 1 overall picks in action. As Indiana heads to Dallas to take on the Wings, a 5-game win streak on the line tonight for the Fever. If Indiana wins, playoff spot clinched. 8 o'clock Eastern, the tip-off tonight from the American Airlines Center in Dallas. We sit just 2 weeks from the Purdue Boilermakers starting the football season with a home game against Indiana State. A big season could be on the way for quarterback Ryan Brown, according to his head coach, Barry Odom.
7: Number one, maturity. I think self-confidence and belief in not only his physical skill set on how he's improved that, but the mental side of the game. Completely different player as far as seeing the field, making decisions. You know, the game has slowed down a lot for him. He's making really, really smart plays.
4: That's from the Fan in Indianapolis. Nathaniel Finch, Network Indiana.
8: News, I'm Tom Graham. California and 11 other states suing to block a merger between Paramount and Warner Brothers Discovery. Paramount now threatening to leave California unless a settlement is reached by October. Los Angeles Mayor Karen Bass reacting today.
9: This is not about taking sides. This is about fighting for Los Angeles, standing up for our union workers, keeping Paramount here and protecting the future of this industry.
8: Critics argue the merger will weaken competition in Hollywood. Paramount, though, disagrees. 32 million people in the path of severe weather in the busy Northeast. Fox Weather's Steve Bender.
10: From really D.C., the nation's capital, all the way up through Philly. Flooding risk, though, on the northern side. We're already seeing major impacts at every airport in New York.
8: Ground delays expected to impact air travel nationwide. 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
16: Hearing from the governor. You're listening to Network Indiana. I'm Sheriff Lewis. Indiana Governor Mike Braun speaking earlier this hour about the state's recovery efforts and available resources.
17: Last Saturday is when we found out what the federal help was going to be. We should be getting enough together to give that to them to see if we'll get a major declaration.
16: The governor in Noblesville touring flood damage with Mayor Chris Jensen. $5,000 in emergency aid is available to impacted residents. That can help with covering basic needs like temporary housing and food. The governor is seeking more financial help. In northern Indiana is where thousands remain without power after last week's storms. Frustration in the area is growing. NIPSCO crews are working around the clock, but more than 300 power poles still need repaired or replaced.
18: And it's a lot of devastation with trees and not just lying down, but we actually have poles and the network system just messed up all in general. So it's a bigger picture than just putting a line up.
16: That's Gary Councilman Ronald Brewer Sr. NIPSCO says the August 25th restoration target is an estimate and could change depending on the repair work that remains. New court documents are providing more details about what led up to the shooting earlier this month in Carmel along U.S. 31. Investigators say Jacob Berry's father called police after his son threatened to harm himself and told him he wanted to die by suicide by cop. His father also told police Berry had a newly purchased .22 caliber rifle and was speeding on the road, sometimes as fast as 100 miles per hour. After pulling over, investigators say Berry got out of his truck with the rifle and pointed it towards the officers. Berry was hit multiple times by gunshots from police. His charges include intimidation and pointing a firearm. And new Colts wide receiver Keenan Allen on what led him to Indianapolis.
19: Yeah, definitely looking forward to playing. Ready to play. And obviously Shane's my guy. We go way back. So having that connection and but yeah, just knowing Shane and just being able to come in and plug and play.
16: The 34-year-old wideout signed his one-year deal with the Colts on Wednesday worth just north of $8 million. He and Shane Steichen were together during their time with the Chargers. I'm Jarrett Lewis. You're listening to Network Indiana.
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22: Marshall County EMA says assistance will be available for August storm recovery. I'm Rusty Nixon, Max 98.3 FM News. As Indiana continues to respond and recover from last week's record severe weather and flooding, disaster assistance is being made available to help residents in need. The Indiana Department of Homeland Security has created a webpage that is constantly updated with new resources for Hoosiers that can be found at in.gov/DHS/Emergency Management and Preparedness/August 2026 Disaster. Sources of disaster assistance that are already available to Marshall County residents impacted by high winds or flooding are available in the full story on our website at max983.net. Marshall County Commissioners declared a local disaster on August 17th, which qualifies Marshall County residents for SDRF funding and keeps the door open for FEMA assistance. Marshall County EMA encourages residents to continue submitting damage reports to help the county understand who needs assistance. Once again, you can find links to all that information in the full story on our website at max983.net. Marshall County Sheriff's Department continues to actively investigate the disappearance of 34-year-old Josh M. Obrokta, who was last seen on Friday, August 7th, in the Plymouth and Culver, Indiana area. Tuesday, August 18th, at approximately 5 p.m., the vehicle that Obrokta was last observed driving was located in the 5,000 block of East Toto Road in Stark County. The vehicle had been involved in a collision. However, no driver or occupant of that vehicle was located. Obrokta is still reported missing. It's believed he may have fled the scene of that collision on foot. O'Brock is described as a white male, approximately 5 feet 11, weighing approximately 170 to 200 pounds, with brown hair and brown eyes. Marshall County Sheriff's Department and the Stark County Sheriff's Department are asking anyone who may have information regarding Josh O'Brock's whereabouts or welfare to contact the Marshall County Sheriff's Department at 574-936-3187 or the Stark County Sheriff's Department at 574-772-3771. Plymouth Park Department and Coca-Cola will sponsor a family fun day in River Park Square on Saturday, August 22nd from 1 to 3 p.m. There'll be music, a bounce house, and food and drinks all free to those in attendance. I'm Rusty Nixon, Max 98.3 FM News. 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
0: From the Tri-County Weather Center, I'm Bill Banks on All News 1520 WKVI. 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This afternoon, sunny with a high near 78. Tonight, mostly clear with a low around 58. Looking ahead to Friday, mostly sunny with a high near 79. Friday night brings a slight chance of showers and thunderstorms, mostly cloudy, with a low around 62. Currently, it's 79 and clear. I'm Bill Banks. 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
2: This is a Bloomberg Money Minute. Sizable losses today on Wall Street. At the close, the Dow was down 704 points. That's a 1.3% decline. The NASDAQ down 264, a 1% drop, and the S&P lost 67. One reason? A rally in bonds fizzled out after the Treasury's plan to buy billions more in long-term bonds was seen as just a short-term fix. Another reason? New threats by President Trump against Iran. That sent oil prices higher to around $88 a barrel, and that's renewing worries about rising inflation. Also, America's biggest retailer, Walmart, saw shares tumble more than 9% today after sales growth slowed last quarter by the most in 6 years. Its customers are pulling back on their spending. And Anthropic now gearing up to begin selling stock to the public for the first time. The maker of the Claude chatbot expects to meet or possibly beat the size of SpaceX's record-setting $86 billion initial public stock offering in June. Tom Busby, Bloomberg Radio.
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6: This is Kurt Lancaster from the Texas Farm Bureau Radio Network. Hoosier Ag Today's founder, Gary Troyt, was recently honored with a Farm Broadcaster of the Year award from our National Association of Farm Broadcasting. A big Texas hats off to you, Gary. Speaking for my fellow farm broadcasters, the 65 Indiana radio stations that have aired Gary's Indiana reports, many for the last 3 decades, and thousands of Hoosier farmers and rural listeners. Congratulations, Gary, on a job well done.
7: This is Ty Higgins from the Ohio AgNet. Hoosier Ag Today's founder Gary Truitt recently was honored with the Farm Broadcaster of the Year award from our National Association of Farm Broadcasting. Gary was really surprised by the honor, but I can tell you many of us weren't. Gary's work for agriculture goes far outside his Indiana borders. Speaking for my fellow farm broadcasters, the 65 Indiana radio stations that have aired Gary's Indiana reports, many for the last 3 decades, and thousands of Hoosier farmers and rural listeners. Congratulations, Gary.
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14: The effects of those storms in Indiana corn and soybean fields. This is Hoosier Ag Today. Storms and heavy rainfall across much of Indiana have taken a toll on Hoosiers and Hoosier farm fields. In a Channel Seed growing season update, Eric Warnoff, sales agronomist covering West Central Indiana, says affected fields in his area were mostly having a very good season.
15: But overall, if we had to do a grading scale, we started at about an A to A minus right out of the gate. And then as we move through the season with better than 2 feet of rain in some areas, since we've planted, we've seen some attrition of the crop.
14: The problem has been rain events bringing from 3 to 6 inches in a single event. And now cornfields that may look good from the road have some real problems when you go further in. More at HoosierAgToday.com. I'm Andy Eubank, Hoosier Ag Today, Indiana's Farm Network.
16: From the Tri-County Weather Center, I'm Bill Banks on All News 1520 WKVI. 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This afternoon, sunny with a high near 78. Tonight, mostly clear, with a low around 58. Looking ahead to Friday, mostly sunny, with a high near 79. Friday night brings a slight chance of showers and thunderstorms, mostly cloudy, with a low around 62. Currently, it's 79 and clear. I'm Bill Banks. 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
3: Notre Dame receiver Micah Gilbert's looking to build on last season as he takes on a bigger role. Len Clark reports.
4: The Charlotte, North Carolina native says it starts with the same approach Notre Dame is carrying throughout fall camp.
5: Same motto as the rest of the team, just every rep, you leave no doubt. We want to win everything we can, go out and push each other, so just staying consistent in everything that I do.
4: For Gilbert, consistency in his routine and competing on every rep could be the difference between showing potential and becoming a dependable part of the Irish offense. Len Clark, Network Indiana.
3: Locally, opening night is Friday. We will be at Triton as the Trojans take on LaVille. And Triton head coach Andy Barker has no doubt of what he expects out of the LaVille Lancers.
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7: ABC News, I'm Wayne Cabot. A confluence of concerning news sent the Dow tumbling just over 700 points today, with the S&P and NASDAQ indexes falling about 1%. President Trump's threat of economic doomsday for Iran has oil soaring more than 2%, interest rates and inflation rising, and then there's the debt of $40 trillion now, and with nothing being done to curb spending and borrowing.
8: Economists believe that debt it crowds out private investment. What that means is that it's pushing up interest rates, and it means that it's going to lower productivity, that is going to lower wage gains.
7: Bobby Kogan of American Progress, a policy institute. Law enforcement officials say Jessica Bowie, 35, swore allegiance to ISIS and stated a desire to carry out an attack on the New York State Capitol. They say she bought explosive materials and took photos of the Capitol complex in Albany. Agents say her extensive social media footprint tipped them off. This is ABC News. The jury got sent home early today for the long instructions tomorrow in the Massachusetts trial of Lindsay Clancy, who admits to strangling her three children, saying she heard voices, according to a witness. ABC's Peter Haralambos.
9: Sheila Cavanaugh, she's a chaplain who worked at the hospital where Lindsay Clancy was treated immediately after the killings. She described these 14 meetings she had with Clancy where they described hearing this voice in her head telling her to kill her children. She added during that first conversation about a week after the killings that Clancy said she was glad her children were safe. Defense lawyers are saying that this really gets to the heart of their case, that this was postpartum psychosis.
7: The deliberations could begin next week. The FDA upgrading the recall of frozen berries, Greenwise organic whole berries and whole mixed berries, could be contaminated with E. coli. The CDC reports 12 people have gotten sick so far. They were sold at Publix stores in 8 states. Wayne Cabot, ABC News.
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14: Hearing from the governor. You're listening to Network Indiana. I'm Jarrett Lewis. Indiana Governor Mike Braun speaking earlier this hour about the state's recovery efforts and available resources.
15: Last Saturday is when we found out what the federal help was going to be. We should be getting enough together to give that to them to see if we'll get a major declaration.
14: The governor in Noblesville touring flood damage with Mayor Chris Jensen. $5,000 in emergency aid is available to impacted residents. That can help with covering basic needs like temporary housing and food. The governor is seeking more financial help. In northern Indiana is where thousands remain without power after last week's storms. Frustration in the area is growing. NIPSCO crews are working around the clock, but more than 300 power poles still need repaired or replaced.
16: And it's a lot of devastation with trees and not just lying down, but we actually have poles and the network system just messed up all in general. So it's a bigger picture than just putting a line up.
14: That's Gary Councilman Ronald Brewer Sr. NIPSCO says the August 25th restoration target is an estimate and could change depending on the repair work that remains. New court documents are providing more details about what led up to the shooting earlier this month in Carmel along U.S. 31. Investigators say Jacob Berry's father called police after his son threatened to harm himself and told him he wanted to die by suicide by cop. His father also told police Berry had a newly purchased .22 caliber rifle and was speeding on the road, sometimes as fast as 100 miles per hour. After pulling over, investigators say Berry got out of his truck with the rifle and pointed it towards the officers. Berry was hit multiple times by gunshots from police. His charges include intimidation and pointing a firearm. And new Colts wide receiver Keenan Allen on what led him to Indianapolis.
17: Yeah, definitely looking forward to playing. Ready to play. And obviously Shane's my guy. We go way back. So having that connection and but yeah, just knowing Shane and just being able to come in and plug and play.
14: The 34-year-old wideout signed his one-year deal with the Colts on Wednesday worth just north of $8 million. He and Shane Steichen were together during their time with the Chargers. I'm Jarrett Lewis. You're listening to Network Indiana.
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20: The Starr County Commissioners adopted an ordinance this week that removes a fee exemption for permits issued for agricultural structures. I'm Becca Shepherd for Starr County Family Dentistry from the WKVI Information Center. The commissioners adopted the Ordinance 2026-25, on Tuesday, August 18th of this week. The ordinance amends Section 652 of the Stark County Code. According to the notice of adoption, the new ordinance removes subsection D from that section entirely. Subsection D previously stated that there was no fee required for permits issued for agricultural structures. The notice states that the change removes the exemption in order to help ensure that all development within the county is treated equally. The ordinance became effective immediately upon approval by commissioners. A full copy of this ordinance is available at the Stark County Planning and Building Department and at the Stark County Auditor's Office. A press release from the Indiana Department of Transportation shares that their contractor, Anna King Pressure Cleaning Incorporated, will be closing State Road 39 between County Road 400 North and County Road 500 North beginning on or after Tuesday, August 25th. State Road 39 will be closed through late September for a bridge deck overlay preventative maintenance project over Emmett Ditch. Motorists should seek alternate routes. State Road 39 is also closed between State Road 10 and State Road 8 in Stark County, so the official detour will follow State Road 14, U.S. Highway 35, and State Road 8. You can find a map of the affected area north of Winnemac online at WKVI.com. The Marshall County Sheriff's Department continues to actively investigate the disappearance of 34-year-old Joshua M. Obrokta, who was last seen on Friday, August 7th of this year in the Plymouth and Culver areas. On Tuesday, August 18th at approximately 5 p.m., the vehicle that Obrokta was last observed driving was located in the 5000 block of East Toto Road in Stark County. The vehicle had been involved in a collision. However, no driver or occupant of the vehicle could be located at the time. Obrokta is still reported missing, and it is believed he may have fled the scene of the collision on foot. Obrokta is described as a white male, approximately 5 feet 11 inches tall, weighing approximately 170 to 200 pounds, with brown hair and brown eyes. A photo of Obrokta can be found online at WKVI.com. The Marshall County Sheriff's Department and the Stark County Sheriff's Department are asking anyone who may have information regarding Joshua Obrokta's whereabouts or welfare to contact the Marshall County Sheriff's Department at 574-936-3187 or the Stark County Sheriff's Department at 574-772-3771. The Pulaski County Auditor has announced that the Pulaski County Board of Council will be holding an executive session this upcoming Monday, August 24th. The meeting is scheduled to begin at 9 a.m. Eastern Time at the Pulaski County Courthouse. In accordance with Indiana laws, it has been shared that the meeting will be in regards to any individual over whom the governing body has jurisdiction and to discuss a job performance evaluation of individual employees. Directly following the executive session or at 9:30 a.m. Eastern Time, the council will hold a regular meeting. Council members are expected to discuss department budgets for 2027, as well as budgeting economic development payments. Following a portion of the meeting set aside for public comment, the meeting will be adjourned. While executive sessions are not open to the public, the regular meeting is open to the public. WKVI News and information on the hour is brought to you by Dr. Andrew Frazier and the staff over at Stark County Family Dentistry in Knox. Now in their location on Highway 35 next to First Source Bank. 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
1: From the Tri-County Weather Center, I'm Bill Banks on All News 1520 WKVI. 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This afternoon, sunny with a high near 78. Tonight, mostly clear with a low around 58. Looking ahead to Friday, mostly sunny with a high near 79. Friday night brings a slight chance of showers and thunderstorms, mostly cloudy, with a low around 62. Currently, it's 79 and clear. I'm Bill Banks. For your local forecast 24/7, visit WKVI.com.
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21: This is a Bloomberg Money Minute. Sizable losses today on Wall Street. At the close, the Dow was down 704 points. That's a 1.3% decline. The NASDAQ down 264, a 1% drop, and the S&P lost 67. One reason? A rally in bonds fizzled out after the Treasury's plan to buy billions more in long-term bonds was seen as just a short-term fix. Another reason, new threats by President Trump against Iran. That sent oil prices higher to around $88 a barrel, and that's renewing worries about rising inflation. Also, America's biggest retailer, Walmart, saw shares tumble more than 9% today after sales growth slowed last quarter by the most in 6 years. Its customers are pulling back on their spending. And Anthropic now gearing up to begin selling stock to the public for the first time. The maker of the Claude chatbot expects to meet or possibly beat the size of SpaceX's record-setting $86 billion initial public stock offering in June. Tom Busby, Bloomberg Radio.
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7: The effects of those storms in Indiana corn and soybean fields. This is Hoosier Ag Today. Storms and heavy rainfall across much of Indiana have taken a toll on Hoosiers and Hoosier farm fields. In a Channel Seed growing season update, Eric Warnoff, sales agronomist covering West Central Indiana, says affected fields in his area were mostly having a very good season.
5: But overall, if we had to do a grading scale, we started at about an A to A minus right out of the gate. And then as we moved through the season with better than 2 feet of rain in some areas since we've planted, we've seen some attrition of the crop.
7: The problem has been rain events bringing from 3 to 6 inches in a single event. And now cornfields that may look good from the road have some real problems when you go further in. More at HoosierAgToday.com. I'm Andy Eubank, Hoosier Ag Today, Indiana's Farm Network.
20: Turning now to funeral arrangements. Shirlene A. Coffin passed away August 16th. Visitation will be held from 5 to 8 p.m. Central Time today, Thursday, August 20th, at Randall's Funeral Home Hamlet Chapel. Funeral services will be held tomorrow, Friday, August 21st, at 11 a.m. Central Time, also at the funeral home, with an additional visitation taking place from 10 a.m. until the time of the service. That's in memory of Shirlene A. Coffin. 82-year-old Sandra K. DeGard of Knox passed away August 15th. There will be a funeral service held tomorrow, Friday, August 21st at 1 p.m. Central Time, with visitation taking place 2 hours prior to services at M.C. Smith Funeral Home in Knox. That's in memory of 82-year-old Sandra K. DeGard of Knox. 95-year-old Virginia May Betty Bope Golding Vogel of Knox passed away on August 18th. Services for Betty will be held Saturday, August 22nd at M.C. Smith Funeral Home in Knox. A private family gathering will begin at 10 a.m. Central Time, followed by public visitation from 11 a.m. to 1 p.m. Central Time, with the service to begin at 1 p.m. That's in memory of 95-year-old Virginia May Betty Bope Golding Vogel of Knox. Remember, you can find complete obituary information online at WKVI.com.
1: 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This afternoon, sunny with a high near 78. Tonight, mostly clear, with a low around 58. Looking ahead to Friday, mostly sunny, with a high near 79. Friday night brings a slight chance of showers and thunderstorms, mostly cloudy, with a low around 62. Currently, it's 79 and clear. I'm Bill Banks. For your local forecast 24/7, visit WKVI.com.
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6: AP News, F. N. Thomas. The U.S. Army's top generals directed a unit based in Europe that's been specializing in drone warfare to revert to traditional infantry roles. Lisa Dwyer has details.
8: The 173rd Airborne Brigade has spent over a year experimenting with drones, influenced by tactics from the Ukraine-Russia conflict. Last November, 600 soldiers formed a battalion that specialized in drone warfare and was set up to deploy anywhere drones were required. They have now been ordered to return to airborne infantry duties, despite the lessons from the Iran War. Iran has deployed its low-cost drones against ships and bases, killing U.S. troops, downing an Army helicopter, and forcing the military to expend supplies of advanced interceptors. I'm Lisa Dwyer.
6: Meanwhile, in Ukraine's capital, Samia Kulap reports.
23: For hours throughout the night, Kyiv was once again under attack. Waves of Russian ballistic and cruise missiles, as well as drones, targeted the capital and surrounding region. Many were killed, dozens more were wounded, residential homes were destroyed, as were educational and medical facilities that were damaged. Russia said that it was targeting Ukraine's defense industry.
6: At least 16 people in Kyiv and the surrounding region were killed. The aircraft carrier USS George Washington's arrived in the Middle East, where it'll relieve the USS Abraham Lincoln. The Lincoln's extended deployment supporting the Iran war has led to reports of mental health and supply issues. And in northwest Indiana, the region's major utility company says more than 63,000 customers were still without power as of this morning, some 9 days after a deadly storm toppled trees and power lines. Schools remain closed and businesses have been unable to reopen. The utility says some areas may not have electricity restored until next week. This is AP News. The pilot of a speedboat that capsized during a tour around the Statue of Liberty earlier this month has been arrested by U.S. immigration authorities. They say the man was in the country illegally. The crash led to the drowning of an infant and her mother. Meanwhile, Karen Shamas reports on another deadly boat accident, this one in Nigeria.
24: At least 40 people have died after a boat capsized on a river in Sokoto State in northwestern Nigeria. The boat, which capsized on Thursday, was carrying workers to farmland in Gorau town. A local resident, Samaila Garba, told the AP that his 13-year-old granddaughter was one of those who died in the accident. Local officials have said at least 47 people have been confirmed dead so far. I'm Karen Chamas.
6: There are more stories and the latest developments at apnews.com. I'm Ben Thomas. Thanks for listening.
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12: A boy born in Joplin, Missouri was fascinated by anything with wheels and a motor. The odds of him going on to fascinate millions with his talent? 1 in 260,000. The odds of this born racer having 157 career top 10 finishes in NASCAR? 1 in 125 billion. The odds of him winning both the Daytona 500 and the Brickyard 400 in the same year? 1 in 195 million. The odds of a child being diagnosed with autism? 1 in 68. 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
7: ABC News, I'm Wayne Cabot. Flight cancellations piling up at Northeast Airport. Severe weather, a confirmed large dangerous tornado on the ground in Dover, Delaware. The Trump administration will end summer blend gasoline rules 2 weeks early as it tries to ease the pain at the pumps. Summer blend cuts air pollution but costs more. Oil cost more today, crude rising higher as President Trump vowed economic D-Day against Iran, the Dow down more than 700. She was 10 when terrorists knocked down the Twin Towers. Today, 25 years later, the FBI says Jessica Bowie became part of the Islamic State group, going from a girl who waved the American flag after 9/11 to joining the other side.
15: Attempting to provide material, support, or resources to a designated foreign terrorist organization.
7: U.S. Attorney John Sarcone says she plotted to kill New York State lawmakers on behalf of the terror group ISIS. This is ABC News. Jurors in the Lindsey Clancy trial in Massachusetts are likely to begin deliberating next week. The defense planning to rest their case tomorrow after one more witness, forensic psychiatrist Philip Resnick, a professor who has researched postpartum psychosis, which the defense says Lindsey Clancy had when she killed her three children. Medical experts are talking about the potential breakthrough in cancer treatment, a personalized cancer vaccine that shows promise. It's built from a patient's own cancerous tumor.
16: This is kind of a novel idea of using this sort of injection or to generate an immune response, but instead of to an infection, you're generating it to tumor cells.
7: ABC News chief medical correspondent Dr. Tara Narula reporting the treatment delayed the recurrence of the most serious form of skin cancer. It blocked the spread of melanoma, not just the recurrence, but also the spread in high-risk patients. I'm Wayne Cabot, ABC News.
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4: Touring Hamilton County, you're listening to Network Indiana. I'm Jarrett Lewis. Indiana Governor Mike Braun and Noblesville Mayor Chris Jensen assessing flood and storm damage in Noblesville today.
5: Governor Braun and I were able to go down to the Southwest Quad, which is one of the hardest hit areas in our community. Roughly 20 to 25 homes that are really damaged in that area.
4: Serve Indiana already deployed hundreds of volunteers to the area. They're helping people clean out their homes by putting dumpsters in place and placing items to curbs for the street department to come along and pick up. There is still a flood warning out for White and Wabash Rivers today. Power outages falling from their peak of 300,000 over the weekend, but
14: in the Northwest, which is a part that still has 65,000 that have been without electricity, it's getting down to the stuff that's tougher to reconnect.
4: The governor said it's unacceptable that many Hoosiers in Northwest Indiana are still without power. State agencies are taking action to help NIPSCO to get the power back on. If you're getting gas today, the average price in the Hoosier state is at $3.56 a gallon, according to AAA. The national average is back up to $4.10. New court documents are detailing what led up to a Carmel police shooting earlier this month. Ryan Hedrick reports.
18: Jacob Berry's father called the cops and said his son threatened to hurt himself and said he wanted to die suicide. By cop, he told officers Jacob had a newly purchased 22 caliber rifle and was driving south along US 31 at 110 miles an hour. A Carmel cop spotted Berry and tried to stop him. Investigators say Jacob got out of his truck, pointed a rifle at the cops, and that's when they shot him. Berry survived, and he's now facing multiple felony charges. Ryan Hedrick, Network, Indiana.
4: And the Indiana Fever are back in action tonight. They have the Dallas Wings on the road as they look to stretch their win streak to 6 games. Fever guard Kelsey Mitchell will also try to break a league record for most games, scoring 20 points or more in a row. Right now, she has 20. I'm Jarrett Lewis. You're listening to Network Indiana.
20: The Starr County Commissioners adopted an ordinance this week that removes a fee exemption for permits issued for agricultural structures. I'm Becca Shepherd for Starr County Family Dentistry from the WKVI Information Center. The commissioners adopted the ordinance 2026-25, on Tuesday, August 18th of this week. The ordinance amends Section 652 of the Starr County Code. According to the notice of adoption, the new ordinance removes subsection D from that section entirely. Subsection D previously stated that there was no fee required for permits issued for agricultural structures. The notice states that the change removes the exemption in order to help ensure that all development within the county is treated equally. The ordinance became effective immediately upon approval by commissioners. A full copy of this ordinance is available at the Starr County Planning and Building Department and at the Starr County Auditor's Office. A press release from the Indiana Department of Transportation shares that their contractor, N.A. King Pressure Cleaning Incorporated, will be closing State Road 39 between County Road 400 North and County Road 500 North beginning on or after Tuesday, August 25th. State Road 39 will be closed through late September for a bridge deck overlay preventative maintenance project over Emmett Ditch. Motorists should seek alternate routes. State Road 39 is also closed between State Road 10 and State Road 8 in Starr County, so the official detour will follow State Road 14, U.S. Highway 35, and State Road 8. You can find a map of the affected area north of Winnemac online at WKVI.com. The Marshall County Sheriff's Department continues to actively investigate the disappearance of 34-year-old Joshua M. Obrokta, who was last seen on Friday, August 7th of this year in the Plymouth and Culver areas. On Tuesday, August 18th, at approximately 5 p.m., the vehicle that Obrokta was last observed driving was located in the 5,000 block of East Toto Road in Starr County. The vehicle had been involved in a collision. However, no driver or occupant of the vehicle could be located at the time. Obrokta is still reported missing, and it is believed he may have fled the scene of the collision on foot. Obrokta is described as a white male, approximately 5 feet 11 inches tall, weighing approximately 170 to 200 pounds, with brown hair and brown eyes. A photo of Obrokta can be found online at WKVI.com. The Marshall County Sheriff's Department and the Stark County Sheriff's Department are asking anyone who may have information regarding Joshua Obrokta's whereabouts or welfare to contact the Marshall County Sheriff's Department at 574-936-3187 or the Stark County Sheriff's Department at 574-772-3771. The Pulaski County Auditor has announced that the Pulaski County Board of Council will be holding an executive session this upcoming Monday, August 24th. The meeting is scheduled to begin at 9 a.m. Eastern Time at the Pulaski County Courthouse. In accordance with Indiana laws, it has been shared that the meeting will be in regards to any individual over whom the governing body has jurisdiction and to discuss a job performance evaluation of individual employees. Directly following the executive session or at 9:30 a.m. Eastern Time, the council will hold a regular meeting. Council members are expected to discuss department budgets for 2027, as well as budgeting economic development payments. Following a portion of the meeting set aside for public comment, the meeting will be adjourned. While executive sessions are not open to the public, the regular meeting is open to the public. WKVI News and Information on the Hour is brought to you by Dr. Andrew Frazier and the staff over at Stark County Family Dentistry in Knox. 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I'm Becca Shepherd from the WKVI Information Center. 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
1: From the Tri-County Weather Center, I'm Bill Banks on All News 1520 WKVI. 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Partly cloudy skies today with a low in the upper 50s. Tomorrow, partly sunny, high 79 with a slight chance of afternoon showers. Tomorrow night, partly cloudy, good chance of showers, low 63. Saturday, mostly sunny and 76. I'm Bill Banks. For your local forecast 24/7, visit WKVI.com.
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3: Turning now to funeral arrangements. Shirlene A. Coffin passed away August 16th. Visitation will be held from 5 to 8 p.m. Central Time today, Thursday, August 20th, at Randall's Funeral Home Hamlet Chapel. Funeral services will be held tomorrow, Friday, August 21st, at 11 a.m. Central Time, also at the funeral home, with an additional visitation taking place from 10 a.m. until the time of the service. That's in memory of Shirlene A. Coffin. 82-year-old Sandra K. DeGard of Knox passed away August 15th. There will be a funeral service held tomorrow, Friday, August 21st at 1 p.m. Central Time, with visitation taking place 2 hours prior to services at M.C. Smith Funeral Home in Knox. That's in memory of 82-year-old Sandra K. DeGard of Knox. 95-year-old Virginia May Betty Bope Golding Vogel of Knox passed away on August 18th. Services for Betty will be held Saturday, August 22nd at M.C. Smith Funeral Home in Knox. A private family gathering will begin at 10 a.m. Central Time, followed by public visitation from 11 a.m. to 1 p.m. Central Time, with the service to begin at 1 p.m. That's in memory of 95-year-old Virginia May Betty Bope Golding Vogel of Knox. Remember, you can find complete obituary information online at WKVI.com.
4: From the Tri-County Weather Center, I'm Bill Banks on All News 1520 WKVI. 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Partly cloudy skies today with a low in the upper 50s. Tomorrow, partly sunny, high 79 with a slight chance of afternoon showers. Tomorrow night, partly cloudy, good chance of showers, low 63. Saturday, mostly sunny and 76. I'm Bill Banks. For your local forecast 24/7, visit WKVI.com.
5: 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Science says that stimulating the brain increases alertness. So here's a pop quiz. How many months have 28 days? What gets wetter as it dries? What has keys but can't open locks? 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

0: now have a dangerous passing attack. At least that's how Shane Steichen describes it.
1: I think it could be really special, to be honest. You know, Alec obviously is a hell of a football player, which you guys know. Downs, Tyler, and then adding Keen to the fold. You know, I think we can do a lot with those guys and move bodies around and find matchups. That's our job as coaches to get that done. And so we're really excited, you know, about that moving forward with him.
0: Steichen spent 7 years with Allen in San Diego and Los Angeles with the Chargers.
2: You know, that the way he schemes things up, he's always dialed in. He knows what to get to. He's familiar with the game. He's been around, you know, a lot of great players, been to the Super Bowl, things like that. So it was an easy decision, man. I'm familiar with the offense. So, you know, just plug and play me right in.
0: That's Allen from the Pat McAfee Show. Today, joint practice number 2 in Westfield as the Atlanta Falcons come to town. Tonight, the Indiana Fever in action. Caitlin Clark and company put a 5-game win streak on the line in Dallas to take on former number 1 overall pick Paige Beckers and the Wings. Indiana would clinch a playoff spot tonight with a win. 8 o'clock Eastern, the tip-off from the American Airlines Center in Dallas. We now sit 2 weeks away from the Purdue football season getting underway. And head coach Barry Odom says that team in West Lafayette is ready to contend.
3: I've got a strong belief in Purdue University. Got a strong belief in the people that are here. And I have very strong conviction that we're going to be in a position that on a fast track to win consecutively and in a sustained program that's chasing championships.
0: That's from the Fan in Indianapolis. With your Network Indiana Sports Report, I'm Nathaniel Finch.
4: Fox News, I'm Kevin Uretsky. The FBI says it stopped an ISIS-inspired plot to attack the New York State Capitol in Albany. Federal authorities arrested Jessica Bowie. She's accused of pledging allegiance to ISIS and planning the attack for weeks.
5: This shows you the dangers of terrorism. We must always be vigilant.
4: Senate Minority Leader Chuck Schumer, she was arrested after meeting with FBI informants who provided her fake explosives. The FBI has also seized former Congressman Eric Swalwell's electronics from his Washington, D.C. home following sexual misconduct allegations.
6: Swalwell resigned from Congress and dropped out of the race for California governor in April after several women accused him of misconduct ranging from sexual assault to sending unsolicited explicit images. The former lawmaker apologized for mistakes in judgment but has called assault allegations false.
4: Fox's Kristen Goodwin. 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
11: Touring Hamilton County, you're listening to Network Indiana. I'm Jarrett Lewis. Indiana Governor Mike Braun and Noblesville Mayor Chris Jensen assessing flood and storm damage in Noblesville today.
12: Governor Braun and I were able to go down to the Southwest Quad, which is one of the hardest hit areas in our community. Roughly 20 to 25 homes that are really damaged in that area.
11: Serve Indiana already deployed hundreds of volunteers to the area. They're helping people clean out their homes by putting dumpsters in place and placing items to curbs for the street department to come along and pick up. There is still a flood warning out for White and Wabash Rivers today. Power outages falling from their peak of 300,000 over the weekend, but
13: in the Northwest, which is a part that still has 65,000 that have been without electricity, It's getting down to the stuff that's tougher to reconnect.
11: The governor said it's unacceptable that many Hoosiers in Northwest Indiana are still without power. State agencies are taking action to help NIPSCO to get the power back on. If you're getting gas today, the average price in the Hoosier state is at $3.56 a gallon, according to AAA. The national average is back up to $4.10. New court documents are detailing what led up to a Carmel police shooting earlier this month. Ryan Hedrick reports.
14: Jacob Berry's father called the cops and said his son threatened to hurt himself and said he wanted to die suicide by cop. He told officers Jacob had a newly purchased .22 caliber rifle and was driving south along U.S. 31 at 110 miles an hour. A Carmel cop spotted Berry and tried to stop him. Investigators say Jacob got out of his truck, pointed a rifle at the cops, and that's when they shot him. Berry survived, and he's now facing multiple felony charges. Brian Hedrick, Network, Indiana.
11: And the Indiana Fever are back in action tonight. They have the Dallas Wings on the road as they look to stretch their win streak to 6 games. Fever guard Kelsey Mitchell will also try to break a league record for most games, scoring 20 points or more in a row. Right now, she has 20. I'm Jarrett Lewis. You're listening to Network Indiana.
15: Marshall County EMA says assistance will be available for August storm recovery. I'm Rusty Nixon, Max 98.3 FM News. As Indiana continues to respond and recover from last week's record severe weather and flooding, disaster assistance is being made available to help residents in need. The Indiana Department of Homeland Security has created a webpage that is constantly updated with new resources for Hoosiers that can be found at in.gov/DHS/Emergency Management and Preparedness/August 2026 Disaster. Sources of disaster assistance that are already available to Marshall County residents impacted by high winds or flooding are available in the full story on our website at max983.net. Marshall County Commissioners declared a local disaster on August 17th, which qualifies Marshall County residents for SDRF funding and keeps the door open for FEMA assistance. Marshall County EMA encourages residents to continue submitting damage reports to help the county understand who needs assistance. Once again, you can find links to all that information in the full story on our website at max983.net. Marshall County Sheriff's Department continues to actively investigate the disappearance of 34-year-old Josh M. Obrokta, who was last seen on Friday, August 7th, in the Plymouth and Culver, Indiana area. Tuesday, August 18th, at approximately 5 p.m., the vehicle that Obrokta was last observed driving was located in the 5,000 block of East Toto Road in Stark County. The vehicle had been involved in a collision. However, no driver or occupant of that vehicle was located. Obrokta is still reported missing. It's believed he may have fled the scene of that collision on foot. Obrokta is described as a white male, approximately 5 feet 11, weighing approximately 170 to 200 pounds, with brown hair and brown eyes. Marshall County Sheriff's Department and the Stark County Sheriff's Department are asking anyone who may have information regarding Josh Obrokta's whereabouts or welfare to contact the Marshall County Sheriff's Department at 574-936-3187 or the Stark County Sheriff's Department at 574-772-3771. Plymouth Park Department and Coca-Cola will sponsor a family fun day in River Park Square on Saturday, August 22nd from 1 to 3 p.m. There'll be music, a bounce house, and food and drinks all free to those in attendance. I'm Rusty Nixon, Max 98.3 FM News. 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
16: From the Tri-County Weather Center, I'm Bill Banks on All News 1520 WKVI. 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Partly cloudy skies today with a low in the upper 50s. Tomorrow, partly sunny, high 79 with a slight chance of afternoon showers. Tomorrow night, partly cloudy, good chance of showers, low 63. Saturday, mostly sunny and 76. I'm Bill Banks. For your local forecast 24/7, visit WKVI.com.
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35: 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Partly cloudy skies today with a low in the upper 50s. Tomorrow, partly sunny, high 79 with a slight chance of afternoon showers. Tomorrow night, partly cloudy, good chance of showers, low 63. Saturday, mostly sunny and 76. I'm Bill Banks. For your local forecast 24/7, visit WKVI.com.
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15: Notre Dame receiver Micah Gilbert's looking to build on last season as he takes on a bigger role. Len Clark reports.
1: The Charlotte, North Carolina native says it starts with the same approach Notre Dame is carrying throughout fall camp.
2: Same motto as the rest of the team, just every rep, you leave no doubt. We want to win everything we can, go out and push each other, so just stay consistent in everything that I do.
1: For Gilbert, consistency in his routine and competing on every rep could be the difference between showing potential and becoming a dependable part of the Irish offense. Len Clark, Network Indiana.
15: Locally, opening night is Friday. We will be at Triton as the Trojans take on LaVille. And Triton head coach Andy Barker has no doubt of what he expects out of the LaVille Lancers.
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4: ABC News, I'm Wayne Cabot. Flight cancellations piling up at Northeast Airport. Severe weather, a confirmed large dangerous tornado on the ground in Dover, Delaware. The Trump administration will end summer blend gasoline rules 2 weeks early as it tries to ease the pain at the pumps. Summer blend cuts air pollution but costs more. Oil cost more today, crude rising higher as President Trump vowed economic D-Day against Iran, the Dow down more than 700. She was 10 when terrorists knocked down the Twin Towers. Today, 25 years later, the FBI says Jessica Bowie became part of the Islamic State group, going from a girl who waved the American flag after 9/11 to joining the other side.
5: Attempting to provide material, support, or resources to a designated foreign terrorist organization.
4: U.S. Attorney John Sarcone says she plotted to kill New York State lawmakers on behalf of the terror group ISIS. This is ABC News. Jurors in the Lindsey Clancy trial in Massachusetts are likely to begin deliberating next week. The defense planning to rest their case tomorrow after one more witness, forensic psychiatrist Philip Resnick, a professor who has researched postpartum psychosis, which the defense says Lindsey Clancy had when she killed her three children. Medical experts are talking about the potential breakthrough in cancer treatment, a personalized cancer vaccine that shows promise. It's built from a patient's own cancerous tumor.
6: This is kind of a novel idea of using this sort of injection or to generate an immune response, but instead of to an infection, you're generating it to tumor cells.
4: ABC News chief medical correspondent Dr. Tara Narula reporting the treatment delayed the recurrence of the most serious form of skin cancer. It blocked the spread of melanoma, not just the recurrence, but also the spread in high-risk patients. I'm Wayne Cabot, ABC News.
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9: Touring Hamilton County, you're listening to Network Indiana. I'm Jarrett Lewis. Indiana Governor Mike Braun and Noblesville Mayor Chris Jensen assessing flood and storm damage in Noblesville today.
10: Governor Braun and I were able to go down to the Southwest Quad, which is one of the hardest hit areas in our community. Roughly 20 to 25 homes that are really damaged in that area.
9: Serve Indiana already deployed hundreds of volunteers to the area. They're helping people clean out their homes by putting dumpsters in place and placing items to curbs for the street department to come along and pick up. There is still a flood warning out for White and Wabash Rivers today. Power outages falling from their peak of 300,000 over the weekend, but
11: in the Northwest, which is a part that still has 65,000 that have been without electricity, it's getting down to the stuff that's tougher to reconnect.
9: The governor said it's unacceptable that many Hoosiers in Northwest Indiana are still without power. State agencies are taking action to help NIPSCO to get the power back on. If you're getting gas today, the average price in the Hoosier state is at $3.56 a gallon, according to AAA. The national average is back up to $4.10. New court documents are detailing what led up to a Carmel police shooting earlier this month. Ryan Hedrick reports.
12: Jacob Berry's father called the cops and said his son threatened to hurt himself and said he wanted to die suicide by cop. He told officers Jacob had a newly purchased .22 caliber rifle and was driving south along U.S. 31 at 110 miles an hour. A Carmel cop spotted Berry and tried to stop him. Investigators say Jacob got out of his truck, pointed a rifle at the cops, and that's when they shot him. Berry survived, and he's now facing multiple felony charges. Brian Hedrick, Network, Indiana.
9: And the Indiana Fever are back in action tonight. They have the Dallas Wings on the road as they look to stretch their win streak to 6 games. Fever guard Kelsey Mitchell will also try to break a league record for most games, scoring 20 points or more in a row. Right now, she has 20. I'm Jarrett Lewis. You're listening to Network Indiana.
13: The Starr County Commissioners adopted an ordinance this week that removes a fee exemption for permits issued for agricultural structures. I'm Becca Shepherd for Starr County Family Dentistry from the WKVI Information Center. The commissioners adopted the ordinance 2026-25, on Tuesday, August 18th of this week. The ordinance amends Section 652 of the Starr County Code. According to the notice of adoption, the new ordinance removes subsection D from that section entirely. Subsection D previously stated that there was no fee required for permits issued for agricultural structures. The notice states that the change removes the exemption in order to help ensure that all development within the county is treated equally. The ordinance became effective immediately upon approval by commissioners. A full copy of this ordinance is available at the Starr County Planning and Building Department and at the Starr County Auditor's Office. A press release from the Indiana Department of Transportation shares that their contractor, N.A. King Pressure Cleaning Incorporated, will be closing State Road 39 between County Road 400 North and County Road 500 North beginning on or after Tuesday, August 25th. State Road 39 will be closed through late September for a bridge deck overlay preventative maintenance project over Emmett Ditch. Motorists should seek alternate routes. State Road 39 is also closed between State Road 10 and State Road 8 in Starr County, so the official detour will follow State Road 14, U.S. Highway 35, and State Road 8. You can find a map of the affected area north of Winnemac online at WKVI.com. The Marshall County Sheriff's Department continues to actively investigate the disappearance of 34-year-old Joshua M. Obrokta, who was last seen on Friday, August 7th of this year in the Plymouth and Culver areas. On Tuesday, August 18th, at approximately 5 p.m., the vehicle that Obrokta was last observed driving was located in the 5,000 block of East Toto Road in Starr County. The vehicle had been involved in a collision. However, no driver or occupant of the vehicle could be located at the time. Obrokta is still reported missing, and it is believed he may have fled the scene of the collision on foot. Obrokta is described as a white male, approximately 5 feet 11 inches tall, weighing approximately 170 to 200 pounds, with brown hair and brown eyes. A photo of Obrokta can be found online at WKVI.com. The Marshall County Sheriff's Department and the Starr County Sheriff's Department are asking anyone who may have information regarding Joshua Obrokta's whereabouts or welfare to contact the Marshall County Sheriff's Department at 574-936-3187. Or the Starr County Sheriff's Department at 574-772-3771. The Pulaski County Auditor has announced that the Pulaski County Board of Council will be holding an executive session this upcoming Monday, August 24th. The meeting is scheduled to begin at 9 a.m. Eastern Time at the Pulaski County Courthouse. In accordance with Indiana laws, it has been shared that the meeting will be in regards to any individual over whom the governing body has jurisdiction and to discuss a job performance evaluation of individual employees. Directly following the executive session, or at 9:30 a.m. Eastern Time, the council will hold a regular meeting. Council members are expected to discuss department budgets for 2027, as well as budgeting economic development payments. Following a portion of the meeting set aside for public comment, the meeting will be adjourned. While executive sessions are not open to the public, the regular meeting is open to the public. WKVI News and Information on the Hour is brought to you by Dr. Andrew Frazier and the staff over at Stark County Family Dentistry in Knox. Now in their location on Highway 35 next to First Source Bank. 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I'm Becca Shepherd from the WKVI Information Center. 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
35: From the Tri-County Weather Center, I'm Bill Banks on All News 1520 WKVI. 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Partly cloudy skies today with a low in the upper 50s. Tomorrow, partly sunny, high 79 with a slight chance of afternoon showers. Tomorrow night, partly cloudy, good chance of showers, low 63. Saturday, mostly sunny and 76. I'm Bill Banks. For your local forecast 24/7, visit WKVI.com.
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0: I'm Greg Allen. 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
13: 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Shirlene A. Coffin passed away August 16th. 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Funeral services will be held tomorrow, Friday, August 21st, at 11 a.m. Central Time, also at the funeral home, with an additional visitation taking place from 10 a.m. until the time of the service. That's in memory of Shirlene A. Coffin. 82-year-old Sandra K. DeGard of Knox passed away August 15th. There will be a funeral service held tomorrow, Friday, August 21st at 1 p.m. Central Time, with visitation taking place 2 hours prior to services at M.C. 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That's in memory of 82-year-old Sandra K. DeGard of Knox. 95-year-old Virginia May Betty Bope Golding Vogel of Knox passed away on August 18th. Services for Betty will be held Saturday, August 22nd at M.C. 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A private family gathering will begin at 10 a.m. Central Time, followed by public visitation from 11 a.m. to 1 p.m. Central Time, with the service to begin at 1 p.m. That's in memory of 95-year-old Virginia May Betty Bope Golding Vogel of Knox. Remember, you can find complete obituary information online at WKVI.com.
35: 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Partly cloudy skies today with a low in the upper 50s. Tomorrow, partly sunny, high 79 with a slight chance of afternoon showers. Tomorrow night, partly cloudy, good chance of showers, low 63. Saturday, mostly sunny and 76. I'm Bill Banks. For your local forecast 24/7, visit WKVI.com.
17: 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Science says that stimulating the brain increases alertness. So here's a pop quiz. How many months have 28 days? What gets wetter as it dries? What has keys but can't open locks? If you don't want to hear the answers, turn off this Liberty Mutual ad now. 12 months, a towel, piano. Enjoy being fully alert.
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3: News of Ben Thomas. The U.S. Army's top generals directed a unit based in Europe that's been specializing in drone warfare to revert to traditional infantry roles. Lisa Dwyer has details.
4: The 173rd Airborne Brigade has spent over a year experimenting with drones, influenced by tactics from the Ukraine-Russia conflict. Last November, 600 soldiers formed a battalion that specialized in drone warfare and was set up to deploy anywhere drones were required. They have now been ordered to return to airborne infantry duties, despite the lessons from the Iran war. Iran has deployed its low-cost drones against ships and bases, killing U.S. troops, downing an Army helicopter, and forcing the military to expend supplies of advanced interceptors. I'm Lisa Dwyer.
3: Meanwhile, in Ukraine's capital, Samia Kulap reports.
5: For hours throughout the night, Kyiv was once again under attack. Waves of Russian ballistic and cruise missiles, as well as drones, targeted the capital and surrounding region. Many were killed, dozens more were wounded, residential homes were destroyed, as were educational and medical facilities that were damaged. Russia said that it was targeting Ukraine's defense industry.
3: At least 16 people in Kyiv and the surrounding region were killed. The aircraft carrier USS George Washington's arrived in the Middle East, where it'll relieve the USS Abraham Lincoln. The Lincoln's extended deployment supporting the Iran war has led to reports of mental health and supply issues. And in northwest Indiana, the region's major utility company says more than 63,000 customers were still without power as of this morning, some 9 days after a deadly storm toppled trees and power lines. Schools remain closed and businesses have been unable to reopen. The utility says some areas may not have electricity restored until next week. This is AP News. The pilot of a speedboat that capsized during a tour around the Statue of Liberty earlier this month has been arrested by U.S. immigration authorities. They say the man was in the country illegally. The crash led to the drowning of an infant and her mother. Meanwhile, Karen Shamas reports on another deadly boat accident, this one in Nigeria.
6: At least 40 people have died after a boat capsized on a river in Sokoto State in northwestern Nigeria. The boat, which capsized on Thursday, was carrying workers to farmland in Gorau town. A local resident, Samaila Garba, told the AP that his 13-year-old granddaughter was one of those who died in the accident. Local officials have said at least 47 people have been confirmed dead so far. I'm Karen Chamas.
3: There are more stories and the latest developments at apnews.com. I'm Ben Thomas. Thanks for listening.
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12: Touring Hamilton County, you're listening to Network Indiana. I'm Jarrett Lewis. Indiana Governor Mike Braun and Noblesville Mayor Chris Jensen assessing flood and storm damage in Noblesville today.
15: Governor Braun and I were able to go down to the Southwest Quad, which is one of the hardest hit areas in our community. Roughly 20 to 25 homes that are really damaged in that area.
12: Serve Indiana already deployed hundreds of volunteers to the area. They're helping people clean out their homes by putting dumpsters in place and placing items to curbs for the street department to come along and pick up. There is still a flood warning out for White and Wabash Rivers today. Power outages falling from their peak of 300,000 over the weekend, but
16: in the Northwest, which is a part that still has 65,000 that have been without electricity, it's getting down to the stuff that's tougher to reconnect.
12: The governor said it's unacceptable that many Hoosiers in Northwest Indiana are still without power. State agencies are taking action to help NIPSCO to get the power back on. If you're getting gas today, the average price in the Hoosier state is at $3.56 a gallon, according to AAA. The national average is back up to $4.10. New court documents are detailing what led up to a Carmel police shooting earlier this month. Ryan Hedrick reports.
28: Jacob Berry's father called the cops and said his son threatened to hurt himself and said he wanted to die suicide by cop. He told officers Jacob had a newly purchased .22 caliber rifle and was driving south along U.S. 31 at 110 miles an hour. A Carmel cop spotted Berry and tried to stop him. Investigators say Jacob got out of his truck, pointed a rifle at the cops, and that's when they shot him. Berry survived, and he's now facing multiple felony charges. Brian Hedrick, Network, Indiana.
12: And the Indiana Fever are back in action tonight. They have the Dallas Wings on the road as they look to stretch their win streak to 6 games. Fever guard Kelsey Mitchell will also try to break a league record for most games, scoring 20 points or more in a row. Right now, she has 20. I'm Jarrett Lewis. You're listening to Network Indiana.
29: 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I'm Rusty Nixon, Max 98.3 FM News. As Indiana continues to respond and recover from last week's record severe weather and flooding, disaster assistance is being made available to help residents in need. The Indiana Department of Homeland Security has created a web page that is constantly updated with new resources for Hoosiers. 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Sources of disaster assistance that are already available to Marshall County residents impacted by high winds or flooding are available in the full story on our website at max983.net. Marshall County Commissioners declared a local disaster on August 17th, which qualifies Marshall County residents for SDRF funding and keeps the door open for FEMA assistance. Marshall County EMA encourages residents to continue submitting damage reports to help the county understand who needs assistance. Once again, you can find links to all that information in the full story on our website at max983.net. Marshall County Sheriff's Department continues to actively investigate the disappearance of 34-year-old Josh M. Obrachta, who was last seen on Friday, August 7th, in the Plymouth and Culver, Indiana area. Tuesday, August 18th, at approximately 5 p.m., the vehicle that Obrachta was last observed driving was located in the 5,000 block of East Toto Road in Stark County. The vehicle had been involved in a collision. However, no driver or occupant of that vehicle was located. Obrachta is still reported missing. It's believed he may have fled the scene of that collision on foot. Obrachta is described as a white male, approximately 5 feet 11, weighing approximately 170 to 200 pounds, with brown hair and brown eyes. Marshall County Sheriff's Department and the Stark County Sheriff's Department are asking anyone who may have information regarding Josh Obrachta's whereabouts or welfare to contact the Marshall County Sheriff's Department at 574-936-3187 or the Stark County Sheriff's Department at 574-772-3771. Plymouth Park Department and Coca-Cola will sponsor a family fun day in River Park Square on Saturday, August 22nd from 1 to 3 p.m. There'll be music, a bounce house, and food and drinks all free to those in attendance. I'm Rusty Nixon, Max 98.3 FM News. 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